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8: Home half of the third, and Carlos Rodon delivers to Connor Wong. And that one fouled back. Nothing at one on the catcher. He's hitting 275, a homer, and 14 knocked in. The 0-1. That's down and in. Red Sox made the move to replace Alex Cora at the end of April with Chad Tracy. They haven't been to the playoffs since 2021. They were 81-81 last year. The pitch, swing and a miss.

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1: You know, when it's Wimbledon and the World Cup, what time of year we're in?
2: That's right.
1: I mean, that's what we got going on right now.
2: Wimbledon and the World Cup.
1: Yeah.
2: All the world sports. We got a little tennis.
1: Yeah.
2: We got a little soccer. We got a little baseball.
1: Yeah. I've watched just about every World Cup game. I mean, I watched that Canada game winner yesterday in extra time. And it's funny. I was at the pool doing it, and then one of the other dads came up. He's like, "Did they score at the in extra time, or did it go to, you know, I guess the overtime?" I mean, it's like people are actually caring about this stuff. So.
2: Yeah, and I don't even necessarily know how the overtime works yet. I think they get like 2 15-minute periods, and then they go to PKs if they're still playing at that point.
1: I think that's right. There used to be a sudden death portion. I don't think there's a golden goal, but, I have to brush up as well.
2: I don't know. I don't know how it works. So, no, I understood draw. You know, you play for 90-ish minutes, and then you...
1: So.
2: 95-ish minutes.
1: First half, go a little extra longer. Second half, go a little extra longer.
2: Exactly.
1: Yeah, even it's the second 45th minute, or 46th minute.
2: So I was understanding that a lot and stuff like that, and then now it's a whole new set. And so I've been watching a lot of the matches. I haven't watched every single match like you have, but I've been watching a lot of the matches, and I'm going to look forward to watching a few more today. The Morocco is a Netherlands Morocco game? No.
1: Got Brazil and somebody.
2: The late night game.
1: Oh, yeah.
2: I think is the best game today. So I'll probably set that one aside.
1: Okay.
2: Watch that
1: all
2: one.
1: Right.
2: You know, that'll be the one. Because today during the day we've got a Kitty Clyne funeral 10 o'clock. I don't know what we'll do with that. Yeah, Netherlands Morocco. So we'll have that. And then we'll see what other sporting events we'll get into. Maybe we'll do some red stuff.
1: I don't know. Hunter Green was back yesterday.
2: He pitched.
1: Pitched well.
2: They're going to get Pagan, and they're going to get Green back this week.
1: And they're still going to suck.
2: They lost to the Pirates.
1: They're still going to suck.
2: They're gonna lose so many 1-0 games. It's not going to be all funny. It's not even going to be funny.
1: Didn't they bust up Skeens the other night, though?
2: I mean, they got Skeens out and then lost. And then lost the next two to
1: busted up Skeens. Toughest guy to hit on. And then, can't get hit off the other guys.
2: Can't get the hit, yeah. So they're gonna lose like 2-1, 1-0, once Hunter Green
1: all
2: and
1: summer.
2: Pagan,
1: and you're just going to sit there and watch it and go and get disappointed. You know, I don't know what to tell you.
2: You can't disappoint me anymore.
1: They've let you down.
2: Yeah.
1: Your bar is so low.
2: It's like the Reds are how I feel about Nick Valvano.
1: Oh, boy.
2: Right? Like, you cannot disappoint me anymore. Like, I, you can't do it. You're the Reds.
1: He had an all-timer on Friday. I mean, it's an instant classic Nick Valvano story.
2: What did he do?
1: He has a car in storage that doesn't work. He moved a car on a flatbed into storage.
2: Why?
1: Thinks he's going to fix it someday, I guess.
2: What kind of car is it? Is it a classic car?
1: Does it matter? One of those? Do you think it's ever going to roll an inch?
2: No, he's going to pay for storage. What's going to happen is somebody's going to buy a storage unit, and then they're gonna get Nick's car.
1: Yeah.
2: They're going to get his car for like 30 bucks.
1: A car in storage now?
2: Yeah, it's going to be like
1: this one guy.
2: It's going to be filled with bobbleheads.
1: It's been there a while.
2: A car.
1: I was as aghast as Andy was as he was telling the story.
2: I missed this part, I guess.
1: Oh, gosh. I did make a grok for him that, you know, maybe get a guy with bagpipes behind him to play because that's what it's motivating to him. So that's what he said. So I thought we'd hire some bagpipes sometime.
2: My grandfather used to play bagpipes.
1: I've never known anyone who played bagpipes.
2: Yeah, he played bagpipes. And
1: are you Scottish?
2: He believed he was.
1: Was he?
2: All right, so this is funny.
1: Wait a minute, yeah.
2: So...
1: this is gonna be good. We stumbled upon something.
2: Our
1: here.
2: Family,
1: oh, boy.
2: My grandfather's last name was Wallace. My mom is Wallace.
1: Oh, William Wallace.
2: But they've always thought that they were of bagpipe heritage.
1: Of bagpipe heritage. I don't even know what that means.
2: Come to find out, they had to change their last name. We found this out like 10, 15 years ago. They had to change their last name from Bush because there was a Bush who murdered like 8-9 people in West Virginia or something like that. So they changed their name because the Bush name was Mud. And so they all had to

0: minor towns, like they paid people in just their own currency, like the minor currency. Mm. And so like it was their way of making sure you never left because you were always in debt, right? Yeah. So then one day he left owing the mine debt, which is was now illegal, but like and he thought they were always going to come get him.
1: Well, who knew? Who knew all
0: so,
1: this?
0: So my family's, my mom's maiden name is Wallace, but it really should have been Bush. Mm. How about that?
1: Well, how about that? I mean, things we did not
0: know
1: about Mark
0: related
1: Blake
0: to Michael or George
1: or
0: W.
1: George, yeah.
0: Or George W.
1: Yeah.
0: Or George H. Or Jeb.
1: Yeah. I mean, I wasn't ready for that one. I don't know. That's pretty good. That's pretty good.
0: So he played bagpipes thinking he was of bagpipe heritage, but he really wasn't.
1: Bagpipe heritage. Yeah, but he really Scottish.
0: Wasn't. Yeah.
1: Bagpipe heritage. You mean from Scotland. That's all that means.
0: Yeah. But it really wasn't. Okay. Yeah.
1: Well, there we go. I was
0: he did not know that before he passed away. So he doesn't have to live with that disappointment.
1: Yes. So we've got C.L. Brown in about 8:30 or so. We'll talk with him. You know, I mean, we did so much on Kenny on Friday, and I don't know any other way to. I think we've said what there is to be said. I don't know what else there is. I was just too emotional last night. I couldn't bring myself to go to the visitation. Yeah, I sat on my porch and I listened to Jimmy Buffett, and I cried so much I was physically exhausted.
0: Yeah, yeah.
1: Thinking about it, it was one of those things that I was talking to, a guy named Mike Tabler, who's he's at all the events. I got to know him through Kenny, and he sent me a great picture of me, him, the last game at Freedom Hall. It was me, him, wow. Kenny, and Jurich. After it was over, Kenny's got the net around his neck, and we talked. I mean, that was sort of the way I grieved yesterday, was listening to Jimmy Buffett on my back porch and just exhausted from crying. So,
0: yeah.
1: It's going to be, I don't know how in the world they're going to have that today over there. I just don't know how in the world that they'll be able to have.
0: They are going to broadcast it on YouTube.
1: Okay.
0: So that'll help cut down some of the crowd because I just don't think they're going to have the capacity that they're going to need for the people who want to be there. And, so that it's going to be a tough watch, but
1: I can't imagine how good Pitino will be. I'm sure he'll speak, right?
0: I would imagine.
1: I can't imagine how good he'll be.
0: I know that they were coming back from Greece yesterday. We got a text from Vinny. He was saying all of his worlds were colliding, and he's listening to Oasis coming back from Kenny's funeral, drinking Woodford.
1: Yeah,
0: you know, it's
1: Clint.
0: Like he's like Clint. And Kenny,
1: yeah, that was a lot of it for me, too. It was just brought back so many emotions from Clinton, too.
0: Oh, yeah.
1: So, had a lot of
0: yesterday. Loss, man. A lot of loss too early.
1: And we're going to carry it on 93.9.
0: Okay.
1: So Andy just texted me. That's the right thing to do. That's absolutely the right call.
0: Yeah. So it's going to be tough. The man wore a lot of nets. He wore a lot of confetti. and he dealt with a lot of other stuff too. That life, that SID life comes with a lot of highs and lows. Mm-hmm. And with Kenny, a lot of like super duper highs and super duper lows and a lot of triumph and comeback stories and different mm-hmm. things like that. So, when you talk about like what he's, what's going to be said about him today, I agree with you. We said almost everything. We haven't said everything there is to say. We haven't told every story, but there's so many stories I thought about after the fact. But man, it was wild. Like I was in Louisville Friday, night and I ran into somebody, and I didn't know who they were. They listened to the show and they were like, "That was your best show."
1: Hmm.
0: And I was like, I don't know, man. Like, I don't know if that's our best show, but like, it's tough to do.
1: Yeah.
0: Really.
1: And I hadn't planned on talking about him the whole time. It's just once you get going, then everybody's calling in, under the sun. Some we can hear, some we can't. I felt so bad because I heard John L's comment like on a rejoin from Andy. And I just felt so bad that I didn't get to hear him say what he was saying.
0: Right.
1: I mean, it was just.
0: And he was very emotional about it.
1: Yeah.
0: Him,
1: oh, yeah.
0: I couldn't hear him either. That was the strangest set of circumstances. We could hear a lot of the callers. And then there were two callers we couldn't hear.
1: Couldn't hear
0: John
1: at all.
0: L. at all. Couldn't hear.
1: And then Scotty D. We couldn't.
0: Yeah, couldn't hear Scotty D. No. Yeah. So it's like, so anyway, the Zooms ended up working or whatever. But
1: mm-hmm.
0: yeah, so it's going to be a Catholic mass. So a lot of times those things can be
1: long.
0: Long and

0: you know, and so I don't know when the speaking portions
1: yeah.
0: will happen.
1: Yeah, you probably want to monitor with that because that could be, yeah, could be a while.
0: It could be a long one. I mean, they could go 90 minutes, mm-hmm. you know. So, you know, if you have it at a Catholic church, they're going to do it their way.
1: Mm-hmm.
0: And, you know, so that whole thing will be kind of interesting. But, no, I would imagine that whoever eulogizes him, and if it is Patino mm-hmm. or if it is the preacher, there's going to be lots of Kenny Klein stories.
1: Yes, there absolutely will be. So we will, whatever, you know, there's people speaking, then we will have that on 93.9. So that's what we've got. Other than that, like I said, we got Reds on the schedule. That's about it. We got Reds and they suck. And yeah, I mean, we're just sitting around waiting on Team USA almost. That's all we're waiting
0: we've
1: around.
0: Got the Reds and they suck.
1: That's pretty much it. That pretty much sums it up.
0: They head to Milwaukee to play the best team, probably one mm-hmm. of the best teams in baseball. Them, the Dodgers or the Braves. You can take your pick.
1: Mm-hmm.
0: And you know, they do get Hunter Green back. I think he'll join them today in Milwaukee. He pitched last night
1: for
0: the bats. And then they'll get Pagan back too, who also made a rehab appearance. So you get your closer back. You get your Cy Young Award, caliber pitcher back, and then maybe you can make a run. But the problem is none of those guys can hit. You know, like the Reds, mm-hmm. they are 39-43, and of the 43, almost all of them are one run. I mean, they're all like one run, two run games. I mean, it's unbelievable the percentage of one run, two run losses that they have, and it's because they don't score.
1: Well, that wasn't one yesterday. They got doubled up yesterday.
0: 9-4. Yeah, I know it was. But if you go back and look at it, though, there's a lot of great pitching performances. They've wasted a lot of Chase Burns. You know, two runs allowed, one run allowed. You know, games that you ought to win.
1: Yeah.
0: You know, when you only allow one or two runs, you should win those games. And it's the bats that are letting them down. Not the Louisville bats.
1: Not the, I was going to say.
0: Not the Louisville
1: bats. You keep Greg Galliette's name out of your mouth. Yeah, don't be blaming him.
0: Not the Louisville bats.
1: Yeah.
0: No, the hitters of the Cincinnati Reds are the ones that are letting them down.
1: Yeah. I was listening to all my my college – you know, we've had, you know, podcast realignment. But I was at least able to – you know, we heard Wetzel on with 40, which was great. And then I heard – listen to 40's podcast. And then I listened to the old College Football Insider. And it's just pretty much all – everybody's focused on right now is this like a positive thing that there's this 5-year of eligibility. We actually have seemingly some clarity, some stability, a really simple rule that really can't, as long as, I mean, and they know this, that they can't allow exemptions. It's just it's tough luck. I mean,
0: did you go to war? No. Were you pregnant?
1: Right. Yeah.
0: No. Did you go on a religious mission? No.
1: Then that's
0: then
1: it.
0: You're done.
1: Yeah. That's it. You got 5 years And I'll be really curious if this does slow down the roster turnover as many are predicting. I don't automatically see that. I mean, I think guys are going to jump to, you know, if they only have 5 years. I mean, if somehow they thought they could weasel in a six or, some of these guys a seventh year, I don't know how that's part of the plan. I'm just skeptical that this will slow down. It's not going to stop the turnover. I hope it does.
0: I think it just might give you clarity on how many years a guy actually has. Like, guy got injured. Like Trinidad Chambliss, he's like, well, you know, I got mono, you know, mm-hmm. and they're like, well, you know, I wasn't able to play and, you know, whatever. And it's like, well, yeah, let's give him a 6-year mm-hmm. of eligibility. Like, in this format, Trinidad Chambliss wouldn't have it. And I'm glad he's playing, to be clear. Like, I'm not complaining that he's – but – you know, Trinidad Chambliss wouldn't be able to go to court to get, you know, that extra year because he got an illness. Like, if you're in high school and you get mono or you break your leg, you're done.
1: Sorry, yeah.
0: Like, you get 4 years to play. Are you a high school kid? Nobody's going to stick around high school long. The only reason why they're going to stick around college is to, you know, keep running out the clock now NIL, but also mm-hmm. give them a chance to be the ability to be a pro. So that does change things a little bit. Now, people can go to college their whole lives.
1: Mm-hmm.
0: You know, I mean, you can go to college now if you want to go to college, you know, but it doesn't mean you get to play.
1: Be in class with Max.
0: Right?
1: Yeah.
0: I've heard of people like taking like, because like as long as you're enrolled, you don't have to start repaying your student loans. So they like.
1: Really?
0: Yeah. So like.
1: That's a hustle.
0: So they'll like take them forever.
1: I didn't realize. Nobody thought about that one.
0: I don't know. Yeah. I don't know how that works. Yeah. I've heard. I don't know the mechanics of it, but maybe that's the motivation to be Van Wilder.
1: Just keep going.
0: Keep taking at least one course until your income reaches a saturation point to where you actually can start paying.
1: Right. But we'll see. I mean, some people smarter than me are telling me that, you know, that this is going to be a big deal. It's going to slow it down. Where's that noise coming from? Is that? That was Jump by Van Halen. I don't know what that was coming out of. I don't know.
0: I hit mute on all the devices. It did not work. I don't know what the hell that was. Yeah. But I don't think it'll slow down either, Drew.
1: I don't know why it would.
0: The only way it would, I mean, maybe to a little bit, because you'll have fewer players like Trinidad Chambliss or a guy looking for a 6-year because of whatever. I might just have fewer players in the pot. But really the one thing is like if you switch it to one-time transfer, you don't have to sit out.
1: Yeah.
0: If it's just
1: one. Now that would make a huge difference.
0: You've got to be a lot more thoughtful about when you go in, you know, because, you know, you have to figure out when you're going to cash in. Do you go to like if you start at like a Middle Tennessee State and you get 11 sacks in a year, well, hey, you know, you're going to go cash in. But if you're like barely starting, You probably shouldn't be going to the portal. You need to wait to like really, you know, hit it big and then go in. And so it might help. I mean, because as soon as a player from like a non group of four school, like a non power four school, as soon as a player like that has a big year, he's still going to the power four.
1: Yeah.
0: But maybe it slows down the movement between Western Kentucky or maybe Louisville and NC States. You know, like you just kind of like those level schools, you just kind of stop the movement. But because then it would be about, hey, I want to have a big year and then go into the portal.
1: Yeah.
0: You know, that would be when I would go into the portal.
1: Yeah. And if you can only do it once, then you've got to make sure you get a contract that's going to be that you can live with. You know, and sometimes you outperform the contract and sometimes you underperform. And they, you know, it's contracts. The deal's still the deal. They don't get to. So I just think for the sport in general, that's just so much more. The money is just, it's funny money. It's almost like pro sports. The money just, we're just desensitized to it. And we're kind of desensitized to it now. And it doesn't really bother me. What does bother me is just having no allegiance to the school whatsoever.
0: That's right.
1: You know, there's no care of, man, I love this place, I want to play here. There's none of that. And it's just mercenaries, and that's fine, and that's what it is. But I do think it's a better long-term, plan maybe isn't the right word. It's the long-term survivability is going to be much better if there is, you know, not this just guys new every year that you're rotating through.
0: I think you called it funny money, and it is, but like the funny money in pro sports, the money's actually there.
1: Yeah.
0: And college sports,
1: right,
0: the money's not there.
1: Right. Yes.
0: And you know, because in pro sports, it's the players earn a percentage of what the league earns and what the teams earn. But like here, that's not the case. They're actually exceeding the amount that the schools are earning, exceeding their expenses. So that's one of the reasons why this all has to get reined in. There are schools that are happy to lose money. That are happy, you know, that LSU's like, yeah, sure, whatever. Yeah. It means a lot for us to go just win everything. And we'll find a way to pay for it, you know, through our schools or our donors or whatever like that. But, like, not everybody can do that. That's not a sustainable model. Whereas if you want to play, you know, LeBron James, $100 million if you're the Lakers, then you can do that, pay the luxury tax, whatever, super maximum. You're still making money. You're still profiting. That's not happening in college sports. You can't do that. So, you know, break even is not even in the conversation right now.
1: And I don't know that anything in the Protect College Sports Act is going to prevent you from overspending. Like the things that you hear a lot about are the one-time transfer, like you talked about. I didn't quite understand the if you make a certain amount of money off television that you can't, there's no conference expansion anymore. That's what they're trying to do.
0: If you are a conference that makes over a certain amount of money, you cannot poach another member of a conference member that also earns over that amount of money.
1: And is that the Big Four?
0: The Big Four. Yeah. So basically you could get Coastal Carolina if you wanted to be, but you couldn't, if you were the ACC, you couldn't go get Vanderbilt.
1: Right.
0: Or SEC couldn't get Florida State. You know, like you wouldn't be able to move things around that way. I think, hey, let's just do a big reset then. you know, before this law goes into effect. Let's do a big reset. Let's get, you know, Cal and Stanford out of here. Let's get, you know, let's recreate the Pac-12. You know, like let's get it right.
1: Yeah.
0: Like, if we're going to enact this, let's make it like actually correct the way it should be, but they're not going to do
1: that. They're not going to do that. They're not going to can't put the Pac-12 back together, you know.
0: No. No.
1: While it'd be nice to have
0: sausage, you know, is out of the package on that one.
1: Yeah, you're not that's not happening. So, so,
0: by the way, a texter called me a Scottish hillbilly. Is that what he said?
1: Oh, he's right. I'm getting ready to pull up the text line. A Scottish hillbilly.
0: Scottish hillbilly.
1: That's tough.
0: Yeah. Well, I've been called a lot of things in my day. It's not been really one of them. But that's
1: a Scottish hillbilly. That's,
0: I'll take it. Yeah. Whatever. And then Andy says that Nick's car that he's salvaging, he's keeping, is an old Mazda. And he wants to make it into a car that he can race around. Where will you race it?
1: Is he a mechanic and we didn't know it or something?
0: No.
1: I didn't think so.
0: No.
1: I was pretty sure he wasn't.
0: He once had his Cadillac. Remember, it was like
1: the one where he hid his keys in the
0: and it was like going holder. To get fixed or whatever. Mm-hmm. Like the mechanic had it for like almost a year.
1: I just don't know how that works.
0: Bob's office. He hasn't worked here for a year. His office is still full of his stuff. The Valvanos have stuff just scattered everywhere.
1: There's just storage units
0: and offices.
1: You have so much stuff that you need a storage unit, it's time to start throwing things away.
0: Right.
1: I mean, I can't imagine. I was so glad to get that dumpster at my house.
0: Oh, just throwing stuff away, yeah.
1: Yeah. I mean, just emptying out. And there wasn't one thought in my head about I'd like to get a storage unit and rent to save it. No, I can't get rid of this stuff fast enough.
0: Right.
1: If you put in a storage unit, how do you think you're really going to go get that someday and use it? What are you talking about?
0: So whenever we've used the storage unit, it's always been either
1: temporary.
0: Very temporary.
1: Yes.
0: You're doing something at your house.
1: To just store it is just absurd. Get rid of it.
0: Yeah, but people buy storage units.
1: I know.
0: And they're like full of stuff. Like I saw the other day, like somebody bought a storage unit and it was full of all this unreleased Adidas merch. And Adidas
1: really?
0: Wanted the guy to like give it back. And he's like,
1: give it back?
0: No. I bought the storage unit that whoever
1: sell it back
0: didn't. If you would like to buy it, now I own this now.
1: Yeah,
0: you know. And he's like, but it's unreleased merchandise. Well, yeah, but that's not how the law works. So, you know.
1: Yeah.
0: So it was a whole thing. But I don't know.
1: No, I've never understood the storage unit thing. Like I've just never understood it.
0: But it's a very profitable business.
1: It's amazingly profitable because every square foot is being used, but. And I get it for your purposes when it's temporary, but for someone to,
0: yeah,
1: if you just want to store the junk that it was junking up your house, what are we doing?
0: I don't know. I have utterly no idea.
1: All due
0: idea.
1: Respect to the owners of storage units, but my God, I mean, what are we? I mean, just in general, that's what I look at and go, no.
0: I'm prone to hang on to things. I wouldn't call myself a hoarder, but I have things that have sentimental value. Right.
1: Okay.
0: Ashley doesn't. Okay. Ashley's a tosser.
1: Yeah.
0: You know.
1: Yes.
0: She once threw away Christmas presents I got that day. You know, not not on purpose. But
1: okay.
0: Not
1: I was going to say you haven't used that yet. It's time to go. Well, I just got it an hour ago.
0: Yeah. So, because she sees clutter. Clutter goes in the trash. And so
1: I mean, I do like that philosophy.
0: You know,
1: but,
0: and so something, you know, so we're never going to have a hoarding situation in my house for as long as Ashley's around. Now, if it was me, I mean, we might have a little bit of a problem.
1: Yeah.
0: There might be stuffed in closets, different things like that. What's going on, James?
2: Is that why you had to bring those clothes in?
0: That's why I had to bring the clothes in.
1: I had to bring the clothes in.
0: Yeah. Ashley wanted them gone.
1: Yes. That's funny.
0: And I'm like, no, these have use. The boys will use them.
2: You still didn't get rid of it because it's been sitting here for 3 months.
0: No, there is a bag. I noticed that bag was still here, so I need to redistribute. Tan, you got some clothes coming.
1: Yeah, was it Saturday? The winner of the last race, Churchill, was Tam-Tam.
0: Tam-Tam.
1: Yes.
0: Named after Tammy Rigney. Racy.
1: Wow. I didn't know the story. I just saw Tam-Tam in the program.
0: Right.
1: And I was like,
0: Richard Rigney, he owns Clarendon Flavors, and they created the
1: flavor. So he would not be empty-handed. That would not be an empty-handed Tam-Tam.
0: No.
1: That was plenty of.
0: My ex-wife nannied for them, and they are great people, and they are also yeah, they're really
1: randomly know a lot of stuff about things of sport.
0: Yeah, yeah, Richard,
1: between your bagpipe heritage, whatever the hell that
0: stayed
1: means.
0: I stayed at their condo in Tampa. It was awesome. Good, okay, really good people. He invented the flavoring that goes in Fireball.
1: I mean, you're a wealth of knowledge. Wealth of knowledge. I mean, I don't know what to
0: we're
1: do.
0: Hitting on all the stuff. Today.
1: Yeah,
0: we're
1: I didn't know, I don't know any of this. So.
0: Yeah, Richard's awesome. A lot of fun. Tammy is too. Tam Tam, as you would say.
1: Yeah,
0: a lot
1: Tam
0: of fun.
1: Tam.
0: Yeah.
1: Tam Tam. All right, so we'll talk to you here this morning. If you want to hop on in, you can do so, 267-9680. I will check that UPS Jobs text line at 437-9680 as well here as we roll along. 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
1: 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We're going to have the Kenny Klein Memorial Service, the audio that this morning, round 10, depending on how things are, you're going. If it's the mass portion of it, then I would say we'll have maybe a rummage talking, and then when the speakers get up there, you'll hear it. You'll hear it all right here. So we got that going on here this morning.
0: Yeah, so there's a lot of people in town for that. Lots of people, there are kind of a lot of events yesterday. I didn't get to go yesterday. I actually had a little bit of a morning yesterday. A false alarm. Mm-hmm. Was in the hospital for a second, but everything's
1: good. Yeah, Mark sends us a text. I'm in the hospital, no big deal. I'm like, what?
0: Well, by the time I texted you guys, I was starting to feel like I was getting some answers that maybe it wasn't a big deal. So anyway, all is well. But I have to do some follow-ups
1: this
0: week to make sure. So,
1: well, yeah, we don't need that happening. All right, we got Todd is on the line with us. Todd, welcome in 93.9 ESPN 680.
16: Hey Drew.
1: Oh, hey Todd.
16: Wanted to express the sentiments that you guys have expressed about Kenny Klein over the last couple of days. I knew Kenny for over 42 years. I first met Kenny as a student SID assistant at the University of Kentucky. And I remember going back about 5 years later and visiting with a lot of friends at the office in the bowels of Memorial Coliseum at the time. And I found these pictures. And there was two pictures. And I told his family this story. It was a picture of Kenny. And he was in his tighty whities, and he's in a pool party with UK media relations and U of L media relations, and he's getting ready to jump in the pool. And I snagged those pictures, and I held on to them. And then when I saw him at one of the first football games, I handed it to him. I said, Kenny, I just don't want these pictures to fall in the hands of the wrong people. And he just started laughing.
1: I mean, it sounds like a wild party.
16: It was. Oh, man. I mean, he was just such a beautiful person. It's just, I'm sure that funeral today is going to be something else today. And just want to express the sentiments to his family and all of his friends. And, he graduated to heaven, man, and that's what he's doing. And he's going to be in a far better place.
1: I mean, he probably credentialed you a bunch of times over the years, right?
16: Oh, yeah. Oh, yeah. I mean, he took care of everybody. Mm-hmm. I mean, that's all the little things he would do. I mean, it was a return of phone calls, return of emails, text messages. And the thing that really made me, hit hard was I saw him at a U of L football game. I mean, has anybody wanted to enjoy retirement? It would be Kenny Klein, you know, and he was just, you know, just talking about just watching the games and, you know, just all the things he was doing. And then the only thing he said, he just said he had a little bit of a back problem. And then, you know, just an unfortunate tragedy, but he's just such a special person.
1: Yeah, yeah. And it's just, I just can't make sense of any of it. It just is so unbelievably unfair and random and all of it is what I keep going back to. So, yeah, I wish I had any more words of wisdom on this, but that's, I'm right there with you.
16: Yeah. Godspeed, man.
1: I mean,
16: enjoy the show.
1: All right, thanks. Dad. There you go. Hollywood Hallam. You see him. He's probably met him a couple times at the caboose, things like that. So.
0: Yeah.
1: Yeah, I mean,
0: he had a cool voice.
1: What?
0: He had a cool voice. I liked his voice.
1: Okay.
0: Reminded me of, remember.
1: Okay.
0: No, I just liked it. What? I liked it.
1: Okay.
0: I liked it. Well, who's your favorite to win Wimbledon?
1: You know, that's an interesting one because let me see who the betting favorites are.
0: I'm going for the women. I'm going Sabalenka. I think after blowing the French, I think she'll prevail here in Wimbledon this month. You know, I think that she blew up. She had a big mental collapse there. I don't know that Sinner will win, but he also had a big collapse in the French.
1: Must be on the court right now because you don't see his odds here.
0: I assume
1: he would be the favorite.
0: I just saw him warming up. I mean, I don't think he's playing yet, but maybe he is. Yeah. But, you never know when things are on delay.
1: Yeah, Sinner's the favorite, -165. Djokovic, second choice, 700. Zverev, +1300. I mean, if Ben Shelton's the fourth choice.
0: I took Shelton.
1: I mean, that guy ain't going to win a major.
0: You don't think he'll ever win a major?
1: I don't. I bet him. I don't think he's got it.
0: I've bet him because I got good value on him. What is he right now?
1: Oh, he's like +1500 as the fourth choice. So
0: yeah.
1: 15 to 1.
0: And that's why I took him. Because he was like 50. I think I might have got him
1: Taylor
0: at 18.
1: Taylor Fritz. I mean, Taylor Fritz, right? Same odds almost. 16 to 1.
0: But there's absolutely. Like,
1: and then
0: I
1: it falls
0: about
1: all
0: Taylor
1: the way
0: Fritz
1: to 50 to 1. I mean, it goes from, you know, Sinner -165, Djokovic 7 to 1, Zverev 13 to 1, Shelton 15 to 1. Fritz 16 to 1, and then 50 to 1 is the sixth choice.
0: Right, because Alcaraz is still not playing, right?
1: Right.
0: Right, right. So, Taylor Fritz, he's the, you know how you always say the Eastern European women will always get in their heads and blow up?
1: Oh, yeah.
0: He's American, but he does that all the time. Like, he's also one of the most boring-looking, miserable-looking people I've ever seen play this sport.
1: Yeah, there's not a lot of emotion there.
0: And so, like, I don't think
1: Ben Shelton's that good. I mean, to win it, I mean, I don't. I think this is going to be Sinner unless it gets too hot over there for him and he can't, you know, going on with that.
0: He was playing great tennis last Wimbledon. And then he got to maybe the quarters and then he just got beat. But I think he's got a shot here. And maybe I'll be able to hedge live or something like that later on down the road. But I've taken him to win the tournament.
1: So Serena plays tomorrow. She actually is in this. She's a +124. Underdog against Maya Joint. I don't even know who Maya Joint is.
0: So. I saw her warming up behind you too, so that's really interesting. So I like Wimbledon. You know, getting these grass
1: get
0: courts,
1: some strawberries and cream, and some champagne.
0: There is a heat dome coming to Europe.
1: Is there really?
0: And there's a heat dome coming here, and so it's gonna be hot. Okay, it's gonna be like with the rain that we had and the floods that we've had,
1: yeah,
0: crazy flooding. The amount of water that's in the ground, it's gonna make it just feel like a swamp out there, man.
1: Ugh.
0: It's gonna be crazy. And now I don't know what their conditions are, wet and all that stuff in London and Europe, but like it's gonna be a hot Wimbledon, as you know, as these things go on. So it's gonna be wild.
1: I mean, I get notifications on when there's like somebody taking a physical. Or timeout, injury timeout, and it's been going off all morning.
0: Oh,
1: like
0: really?
1: So-and-so's, whatever they call it.
0: Sure.
1: Not the medics.
0: Well, everybody's also playing right now. So if you're getting those things. So that is the best thing in tennis, in betting tennis, is that
1: if you're betting live.
0: Yeah.
1: And you do it the right, where you want to wait for the other, go plus money and maybe get plus money the other way. And if you've got a balance and one of them retires. All your losing bets are voided on that play. All your bets on that play are voided, and all the winning bets pay. It's the greatest thing ever.
0: It's the greatest thing ever. Now
1: I don't know when it's coming. Like they got perfect weather over there today. I mean, you got the 72 degrees for a high. I mean, I don't know what the rest of the
0: I think it's like I saw it was like one of those weather people.
1: I don't know, man. It looks
0: really
1: high of 78 all the way through
0: that's
1: Friday. Yeah.
0: That's comfortable. Okay. Well, maybe,
1: so maybe week two, maybe it's getting up in the 80s.
0: I don't know.
1: Yeah.
0: But I saw it and I was like, wow, that's crazy. Because I know that we have a big heat event happening here. It's a good time to go out to a water park, Holiday World. Go check them out this week because it's going to be in the 90s. I can't think of a place I'd rather be this week than a pool or a water park. I got to go somewhere wet.
1: Text says, Corey Mark Weinberg, be sure to drink water this week.
0: Gotta drink the water.
1: I mean, that is the worst part about the heat. People on television tell you that. Like, it's the first time anyone's heard it.
0: I mean, you're telling me.
1: I should drink water.
0: I need to get into the shade.
1: Yeah.
0: All right. Now, have you typed this into your Google machine?
1: Oh, boy.
0: There is because of the heat that happened in Europe, there's a German that has gone on an anti-air conditioning campaign because of its health, because of how it affects your health.
1: What's he think it does to your health?
0: I don't know what his argument is against air conditioning, but apparently it's a real thing. They are working very hard to get people to not turn on their AC.
1: German broadcaster warns AC during the record heat wave. What the
0: heck? Yeah.
1: It's a headline.
0: I don't know what he thinks it's going to do. Like, you know what I mean? Like, what German air conditioner?
1: German public broadcaster begins anti-AC campaign warning of the dangers of air conditioning as record heat waves hit the region. And I don't have anything other than that.
0: But what dangers?
1: That's all it has. I mean, I don't know. That's what I'm wondering because that's the headline has that, and then there's nothing else. Like, come on. I got to be an article or something about this.
0: I don't know. I don't have anything else. I've just seen a lot of people commenting about it. I'm like, well, I don't know what the argument is. Give me my AC.
1: Right.
0: Okay, because, I don't maybe I am going to, you know, is it going to cost me a day or two of life when I'm 95? If, you know, but those all the days
1: what
0: that
1: could
0: I get
1: be bad about air conditioning?
0: I don't know. I mean, this is like a campaign to shut DFH down.
1: Oh, yeah, what the hell?
0: 968-6222. Yeah. Visit them online, dfhcompany.com. Today, it's going to be hot. It's not going to be as hot as Tuesday, Wednesday, Thursday. So,
1: you can just feel it out there, man. You can feel the heaviness when you step outside.
0: It's soupy. Yesterday morning, when I got home
1: from the hospital,
0: I went outside and saw Ashley. And I was like, wow, it is like real steel hot out here. Like, what is going on? So, but no, it's kind of like that. Now, you know, at some point it will become dry, but for right now, it's just very humid.
1: Yeah, it's going to be 96, 97, 95 the next few days.
0: You're going to get that corn sweat rolling. It's going to be great.
1: Corn sweat?
0: You get so hot, the corn sweats. You've seen that.
1: Okay.
0: The corn, it starts to get the corn, the moisture on the outside of the corn, and so cornfields have like their own humidity because the corn sweat.
1: I didn't know that.
0: Yeah, corn sweat, man. You don't know about corn sweat?
1: I don't know about corn sweat. I'm not eating that much corn. Well, you just catch, you just, you know, what, you just, is it on the stalk? Like, where does this happen? Is it sitting? I don't know. I don't even have any idea what that is.
0: The corn sweat?
1: Yeah. So do you have to have it like as it's growing or what?
0: It's like, it's growing in the field.
1: Okay.
0: So you have lots of corn. Corn has moisture in it because it's like it's a plant. So, you know, it's got moisture inside the plant. And as it heats up and it gets to certain heat levels, the corn will begin to sweat. Now, if you get so much corn together collectively and so much heat, it can create its own humidity. So they call that corn sweat. And so in Iowa, Nebraska, Illinois, where they grow lots and lots and lots of corn, you can actually have like actual corn sweat heat in the heat effect.
1: We've got a lot of various. Yeah, and there we go. That's right. And now you know.
0: Andy has texted in and said it's going to be so hot this week that if Nick does not shower, then it's a one-day suspension.
1: Yeah, an ejection too.
0: Yeah, one-day suspension, automatic ejection.
1: I mean,
0: he is on the other side of the glass. Like Andy doesn't have to necessarily deal. But we have worked with people before that have permeated whole hallways.
1: Yes, we have. And emails were sent.
0: Yeah,
1: conversations were had.
0: Hot and spicy. I thought I was in Mumbai. You know, I mean, I don't know what the heck that was.
1: It's a lot of candles, and James invested a lot of money in candles.
2: We needed gas masks back then.
1: Oh gosh,
0: no. I mean, because it got to the point where like just a simple hosing down would have worked.
1: Is that what you want to do? Do you want to hose Nick down?
0: Out here in the front, we'll hook up a hose. Nick, let's hose you down. You need a hose down. It will treat you like a dog. You want to act like a dog?
1: Yeah, we'll treat you like one. Okay.
0: We'll treat you like a dog. Here, let's open up your underarms. All right, let's get that undercarriage. Let's get it done. We're not bringing those hot and...
1: Could be a radio promotion. We could get, yeah,
0: I don't want your bratwurst to be hot and spicy, okay? Let's water it down.
1: Oh, man. That, just the visual of that.
0: Just hose them down.
1: Yeah, it could be like a contest winner. You know, what would you win? I got to hose down a radio hose.
0: Yeah.
1: I'm like, what?
0: Because he couldn't shower. If you don't shower, we will shower you.
1: Sounds like prison. Sounds like prison. I don't know. I don't know what to make of that. Oh, man. Heat index for Wednesday is 110.
0: Golly. Call DFH company right now, I'm telling you. If your air conditioner is not on point, call them today.
1: 110?
0: 110. So you...
1: And it's worse. Like Max and I, we go to Vegas. You know, we'll go to Vegas in two weeks.
0: Dry.
1: And it feels... I remember last time we were there thinking it feels better and it's 110 degrees than being in Louisville when it's 90 and all the heat index.
0: It's still hot. When it's 110,
1: yeah, it is. Hot. I'm not, yeah, and
0: but it's not like it's take your breath away hot.
1: It's where you open the door and you go, oh,
0: you're like
1: I did this morning.
0: You don't ever feel want to feel like you can feel the air that you're breathing.
1: Mm-hmm.
0: You know, if you're feeling the air, if you're like actually feeling the air, if you go into a sauna, you can kind of feel the air when it's that hot. That's when it's like you know it's too hot. Now I like a sauna, but I want to choose to be in the sauna.
1: Yes, you know? You're right. Yeah, I want to do it on my own terms.
0: I want to do it on my own terms.
1: It actually says, a sweaty corn where salty popcorn comes from. No, I don't think so.
0: No.
1: Texter sending in an AI explanation of corn sweat. It's a colloquial term for, I can't even know what that word is, a natural process which corn plants absorb water from the soil and release it as water vapor pours in their leaves.
0: Yeah.
1: There you go.
0: It's really good. Yeah, it's awesome.
1: Throw delousing powder at Nick. Yes.
0: Yeah,
1: as well.
0: I don't have the delousing powder, but we can find a hose.
1: Texas, we got a lot of corn sweat text. I grew up in Central Illinois, and he's right. Corn sweat's a real thing.
0: It really is. It creates its own humidity.
1: Mm-hmm.
0: So it's kind of an interesting phenomenon. Now, the corn has to be mature enough, and I don't know here on June 29th if it's mature enough, but it does have to be mature enough to actually produce that corn sweat. I just don't know if we're there.
1: Well, there you go. A lot of experts on corn sweat there in the text line.
0: But scary flooding though that we had over the weekend. Like we had so much rain. I know we had a lot of rain in Richmond. Had it down in Hardin County. I saw in Bullitt County a dam actually failed. So when that happened, there was like just water running through. Dangerous situations. I know that Andy Beshear's like declared states of emergency in a lot of different places. So I mean. I'm happy to have it stop raining and be hot for that purpose, but man, that was an amazing amount of rain.
1: Yeah, I didn't think it was going to stop,
0: and it kept happening in all the same places. And you're like, okay, can you move this to a different spot? You know, can you move this around a little bit? But yeah, I mean, it went from not having hardly any rain in like what was the like Lake Nolan and some of those rough river they didn't have enough. Now they got all of it.
1: All right, we'll continue along here. 267-9680, our number to get in. We'll get CL Brown here on the on the other side. We were talking to CL. We're gonna be 8:30. We remember talking to him last week, and it was like, yeah, of course, Kelce will be there. And he goes and he asks the question. He was probably the most surprised guy in the whole press conference. He's like, you're not going?
0: So, yeah, that was yes. Yeah. I want to be as hopeful as CL is. That's what I want to do. CL is just a very hopeful person. He's mm-hmm. I mean, he was hopeful that Miller Moss would
1: he's an optimist,
0: be
1: damn
0: good.
1: It.
0: He was hopeful that
1: it's not a good, it's not a good quality of a columnist. You know, you got to be like Tim Sullivan. Like, here's the bad part of this.
0: Maybe in the middle.
1: Maybe
0: a little bit of the middle. Yeah. You know, that's so funny. Tim was always negative Nancy. CL
1: but sometimes you needed to be negative
0: hopeful.
1: Nancy.
0: Well,
1: yeah.
0: Sure.
1: Yeah.
0: And sometimes you need hope.
1: Yeah.
0: So maybe they need to alternate columns again. You know, I don't know.
1: Oh, man. All right. We'll continue along here. Yeah, you're right. DFH Company. Remember those letters. DFH. Damn freaking hot. Just you struggle to remember it. But that's what they'll come and fix your AC. They will. I mean, that's going to be it's going to be emergencies left and right this week. So I don't think anybody's going to do routine checkup. But, boy, if you want to get ahead of it, you know, ask them right now. 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
1: 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As we roll along here with you, we'll have... what do we got coming up this week? We got threats. We got for radio purposes. We'll have today. We'll have Kenny Klein's memorial service. We will have the speaker when somebody's speaking. We'll have it for you on 93.9. So that's where it's just a pall over my whole entire mood. It's just a
2: sure.
1: This, I think everybody is for a couple of weeks where there was some hope, and then
2: that's right.
1: And then obviously things took another turn and. I don't know. It's just been a real downer for several days, I think, for a lot of people. So they will do that today. That's when we'll carry that for you over on 93.9. So.
2: Yeah, we had hope there for a while. I did, know, and I know Vinny told me from day one it was going to take a miracle. But, there were some indicators and different things that, like, hey, this could go well. So you hit some milestones, and you get down to, like, the big one, and it's, like, not going to happen. And
1: mm-hmm.
2: So it was kind of a devastating week last week. But, yeah, today I've really processed a lot on Friday just doing the show with you. That helped a lot. And then just over the weekend, it's helped a lot, too. So today will kind of, be obviously a terrible day, but it'll be a massive turnout over there mm-hmm. in St. Rayfield.
1: Yeah, yeah. I don't know how they're going to have to turn people away. I mean, there's just no. I mean, I can't. I don't know where it's the Highlands, so like, where's everybody going to park?
2: It's going to flood that Gardner Lane Shopping Center and walk over.
1: Yeah, I guess
2: over,
1: so.
2: And then what is it?
1: Well, I guess the high school's not in session, so you've got the entire.
2: You've got
1: assumptions right there.
2: Yeah. And, loyalty. That was the name of the game with Kenny, and so he's a St. Rayfield guy.
1: Yeah,
2: his funeral is going to be a St. Rayfield, so it's probably not big enough for his funeral, but that's where they're going.
1: Yeah,
2: so
1: we'll we'll see how they honor him. I'm sure it will be something very. I mean, I'm just assuming a banner. Like you said, I think what you said Friday just resonates that he's the greatest Cardinal, and he really was, and. Whether it's a banner, whether raising his banner at the same time whenever they raise the national championship banner, I mean, that sounds good. Naming things, sure the press box be the Kenny Klein press box, without a doubt.
2: There's no doubt. But
1: I don't, it's so tough to say what the best way to honor someone is and the right way. And it's tough because it wasn't like anyone saw it coming, so it wasn't like there was time to plan for it. You knew, with some people, you sort of know, okay, it's a question of when because maybe they're in deteriorating health. Obviously not the case with him.
2: He was in good health. You didn't see it coming, and I do think a banner makes a ton of sense for Kenny. And the reason why he's the greatest Cardinal is because he spanned so many different eras. If you think about Denny Crum, mm-hmm. an amazing Cardinal. Loved Denny, one of the most beloved people of all time in this town. But he only had his era. Mm-hmm. Kenny had Denny, and he had Rick, and he had Howard, and he had Ron Cooper, and John L. Smith, and Bobby Petrino, and Charlie mm-hmm. Strong, and you go forward into time, and he was there for the resurgence or the invention of baseball, and he was one of their biggest supporters in women's basketball.
1: Dan went out of his way last week to say he was all and Creighton brought this up as well. He was always at
2: baseball games.
1: Yes,
2: always at baseball, and so if you think about like what he means. To the athletic department and the city and just U of L athletics in general, I do believe he's the greatest Cardinal we have.
1: Mm-hmm.
2: And I don't think anybody, I don't think I'm going to ever get as close. I don't think even as Creighton could try, but I don't think Creighton will get as close. I just think Kenny, because of his longevity and his ability and his loyalty and everything that he did, I think, he was our greatest Cardinal.
1: Yeah, and I think you're right. I mean, I really think that's a really good way to put it because it's he spanned all those eras. There was never a bad era. Coaches come and go, and they have their, sometimes it's not pretty. I mean, as Denny Crum ended, obviously that wouldn't go. Rick Pitino obviously had not been back in town. I mean, that was the other thing. Like, I don't know if Pitino had been in town for a long time.
2: No.
1: And so
2: he came in for a funeral really soon after everything happened.
1: I think David Padgett's brother-in-law's funeral, Scott, he came in for that. I don't know that he had. And then, you know, were they going to maybe talk about, I mean, they've got to have the Kenny Klein Classic, I mean, with St. John's and Louisville.
2: That makes a ton of sense.
1: Just, I mean, I don't know how you don't do
2: that. But, I mean, from what I understood, they were coming to play the member guest, mm-hmm. and this was going to be that first step mm-hmm. to getting Rick Pitino back into town on a more regular basis and potentially even playing a game here in Madison Square Garden, mm-hmm. you know, and you know, so in alternating kind of, I don't know how long, if it was just going to be a 2-year deal, but, right. but like, they were going to try to do it. And, you know, now I would agree. The Kenny Klein Classic does an endow a scholarship in Kenny Klein's name that benefits a student that goes and works in the athletic department. I don't know. But, like, something like that makes a ton of sense. Yeah. And I think that you could, you know, similar to, you know, what we've done with some of the other – we had the Marcus Maben Classic long ago, right when his accident first happened. Do you do something like that to get a scholarship endowed? Maybe you do. I don't know. But I do think he goes in the rafters too.
1: Yeah, I think there's no question. And it's just, again, these things, you know, people will now have time to think about it, but because it's not like anyone – this was just such a random
2: – Right. And sometimes you make decisions out of emotion. Kenny would talk about that all the time. Like when they would go to retire a jersey, he would talk about the specific category – that a player would have to be to fit into having his jersey retired.
1: Mm-hmm.
2: And Russ fit the category. And some of these other people, he would go, well, he doesn't meet the criteria. You know, like we talked to him about some of these great Cardinals that we've had over the years. Well, and he kind of shrug his head and say, he doesn't meet the criteria. This isn't even an emotional decision for me. Kenny fits all the criteria.
1: Yeah.
2: And so, yeah, he goes in the rafters.
1: Yeah, I agree with that. But he was always good about his temperament was one of his greatest strengths.
2: Yeah, because he would always like he would hear your argument.
1: Yeah.
2: And even when he disagreed with you, he would come up, he'd give you one of those diplomatic ways of why he couldn't fulfill your request or make what you were wanting to happen. You know, like there was always a reason.
1: Mm-hmm.
2: And he was really good about just like not just being like no, you know.
1: Yeah. He would let you down.
2: It was like, and here's why, you know?
1: Right.
2: You know, and here's what's going on. And here's what I can do for you. I don't know if you saw Rick Bozich the other day. They were in, it was when the world, remember when Denny did the Pan Am games?
1: Yeah. I remember that vividly. I remember being a kid and going, watching an open practice at Bellarmine.
2: And there was a player, I cannot remember who the player was, but it might have been the Admiral, I don't know who it was. But it was somebody that Rick wanted to interview, and they didn't want to do it. But Kenny brokered a deal with Bozich that if he rebounded for this player at the free throw line to do free throws, that they would give him 20 minutes. And so it worked. You know,
1: really?
2: God. Okay, I got to find out who this player was because it was a good story, and I'm totally blanking on who the player was. But, it's just a really kind of cool deal.
1: Yeah.
2: You know? Like, I don't know. So.
1: That's funny. So we'll have that for you this morning at around 9 o'clock. So, there'll be, I'm sure, some great stories, and I can't imagine how good Rick Pitino will be if he's – I assume he's speaking. You know, I just don't.
2: I would assume he would be. I mean, you know, he's one of those people that he's one of his best friends of all time.
1: Yeah.
2: It was the Admiral. It was David Robinson.
1: Okay.
2: It was
1: yeah.
2: the Admiral.
1: That's
2: I'll
1: funny.
2: Just read you the tweet.
1: Yeah, yeah.
2: It said Pan Am Games Camp 1987. Wanted to talk to All-American David Robinson. The Admiral was not interested. Kept pestering Kenny Klein. KK cut a deal. If I rebounded free throws for Robinson and Crawford Gym, he'd give me 15 minutes. Bingo.
1: And so
2: there you go. So one of those weird stories. Yeah, David Robinson played at Crawford Gym. Think about that.
1: Oh, all of them. I mean,
2: it was amazing.
1: Go and look at. It's a crazy list of people that were on that team. I mean, that was it. 87. Okay. Yeah, I mean, that was – I mean, if you
2: okay,
1: look
2: you
1: at
2: had Willie Anderson. You had Ricky Berry, Chapman, Purvis Ellison, Finis Dembo.
1: Oh, yeah, from Wyoming. Or Missouri. Was he Missouri or Wyoming? One or the other. I'll look that up. I can't remember.
2: Who was that, Finbo?
1: Yeah, Finis
2: Wyoming.
1: Dembo. Okay, Wyoming,
2: Dean Garrett.
1: Yeah, from IU.
2: Jerome Lane.
1: Oh, yeah, from Pitt. I mean, he broke the backboard. He's the guy who smacked, you know, send it in, Jerome.
2: Oh, that's Jerome.
1: Yeah.
2: That's send it in, Jerome.
1: Yeah.
2: Jeff Lebo.
1: First round pick from Carolina.
2: Danny Manning.
1: Yep.
2: Pooh Richardson from UCLA.
1: Oh, yeah.
2: The Admiral and Key Smart.
1: IU. Yeah.
2: Yeah.
1: Yeah. So, and that's what's so cool because you had so many local players. You had Chapman. You had Purvis. You had the two IU connections there.
2: Yeah.
1: And
2: pretty cool.
1: Yeah. I think they got beat, though. Right? I think they finished second.

0: oh yeah, we're hell yeah, it was televised. Yeah, we're watching it, and this guy just couldn't miss.
1: Oscar Schmidt. That's yeah. not a. That's not a Brazilian name.
0: Was this but they pronounce guys? It Oscar, I believe.
1: This yeah. is one of those guys whose family left Germany and left, and they were.
0: I don't know. I mean, you're the one with all these, you know, backstories about your relatives. I don't know.
1: Oscar Schmidt. I'm looking this guy
0: yeah.
1: up.
0: Yeah, and these stupid looking uniforms they had. I mean, look at that. They kicked our ass in those terrible looking uniforms.
1: Those are they look like soccer uniforms.
0: Yeah, they look yeah. terrible.
1: Oscar
0: Dude
1: Schmidt.
0: Went off. 35 points.
1: Oscar Schmidt just died 2 months ago.
0: Oh, man.
1: And you just said you hated him on the radio.
0: Okay. I don't hate him. I did at that moment. I hated him. I don't hate him. I hated him.
1: You hated him then.
0: Yeah. Pan Am Games, 1987 box score. I mean, that guy was just, and you're watching it because, again, they were up. I didn't realize it was 20, but they were up 20, I guess. And then this guy just goes nuts.
1: He was cremated wearing the jersey of the Brazilian national basketball team.
0: Yeah. I mean, so it was
1: in. So the jersey that you hated so much, he got cremated in it, and you hated him.
0: I'm gonna trample on a man's grave this morning. I mean, it wasn't my plan. Sold out Market Square Arena. Yeah, they U.S. led by 20. He was 29 years old. That's the thing. It was like, this is kind of what led to the dream team, is losing these international competitions to these 30-year-olds,
1: we had
0: basically.
1: College kids, yeah.
0: So 35 of his 46 came in the second half. Do they have a box score? I mean, it was like, will somebody stop this dude?
1: Yeah, he had 46 points. This is on his Wikipedia profile. Yeah. Everything you just said. Yeah. It's unbelievable.
0: Yeah. I just remember the whole thing. We were watching it. Yeah, it's crazy.
1: Pan Am Games. So there's got to be just an encyclopedia of stories like that, you know, from Kenny Klein, because he did do so much. The Pan Am Games. That's just a footnote in all the stuff that he did. And so you're going to honor him today. If you really want to go through, and that was the other thing I was thinking about, we lost so much knowledge. Like, did he keep a journal? Did he write it all down?
0: Yeah.
1: I mean, there's so many stories.
0: Yeah, and that's the thing, the stories. You could, you know, you could always ask, I'm sure, go ask Kenny. I'm sure was said a phrase said many a times over there.
1: Yeah.
0: At U of L. So.
1: Yeah, go ask Kenny.
0: Yeah.
1: Fix the rims, Kenny. That was one of the funny things that we did over the years, because the rims were messed up. We couldn't make a shot, and Rick Pitino said, you gotta get Kenny to fix the rims. So then every time we went on a bad run, the Twitter would say, fix the rims, Kenny.
0: I'm not gonna say this is just wrong.
1: Oh.
0: Cremated in that jersey, huh? I guess he was on fire in that outfit. That is just wrong.
1: God,
0: that is just wrong.
1: He was on fire. One last time, he'll be on fire. Yeah, he was cremated wearing the jersey of the Brazilian national basketball team.
0: Yes, he was. Bastard.
1: Bastard. You're besmirching a Brazilian you never met.
0: Right. I'll be for Brazil today, though. That's my adopted team. If we don't win, I want Brazil to win.
1: Brazil?
0: Yeah, I want Brazil to win.
1: I want France to win, because I have future wager on them to win.
0: Well, that's different. That's different. That's a rooting.
1: I'm rooting for my money.
0: Yeah. I think, man, if the U.S. can win, like, to get to the quarters or something, I mean, I'm really curious what it does to this country, see how behind. I mean, I think they're favored on Wednesday at 8 o'clock against Bosnia. We're -700 favorite to advance.
1: Yeah. Well, they'll probably beat Bosnia Herzegovina. If they do, they'll either play Belgium or Senegal. Okay.
0: Oof, go Senegal.
1: That's tough.
0: Yeah.
1: Right. It's tough.
0: Belgium's probably, aren't they one of the best teams? Are they not?
1: No. Okay. No. You could check the future odds. They're not a top tonight, team, but they're going to be a tough team. You know, like getting whoever emerges out of the U.S., Bosnia, Belgium, Senegal pod, that's going to be tough. But then if you do, you're playing either Spain or Portugal.
0: Oh, gosh. That would be in what round?
1: That would be in the quarters.
0: Quarters.
1: So, yeah. Oh. So you get to the quarterfinals, and you got Spain or Portugal. Okay. So let's say you pull off that miracle. Okay. You beat Spain or Portugal.
0: They're not.
1: Well, then
0: I just don't think there's a world where they could win against those guys.
1: Well, then you got either Germany, France, Canada, or the Netherlands.
0: Well, bring on Canada.
1: Sam, semis.
0: Give me

0: Canada.
1: But it's going to be France or Germany. Yeah. You know it will be. And So
0: France is the favorite. They're plus 350.
1: Yeah. I think to start the tournament, they were plus 450. So, but man, you have a miracle. You beat Spain or Portugal, and now you got to beat France or Germany to get to the finals. And then the finals, you know, I mean, you're probably playing Messi. Mm. You're probably playing, I don't know who you would be playing.
0: If they get to the quarters.
1: England.
0: Look, if they're in a quarterfinal matchup against, you know, Portugal, and they're going to know, I mean, they're going to know.
1: Cristiano Ronaldo.
0: They're going to know Cristiano Ronaldo. I'm just really curious how big of a deal it'll be.
1: That'd be huge.
0: Yeah. I mean,
1: we've never gone that far, right? Like, what's the furthest we've ever gone?
0: I think, is it the quarters? The farthest
1: we've quarters
0: ever gone?
1: We've ever been?
0: Maybe.
1: Yeah. I mean, it would be huge. Yeah. I would be into
0: it. Maybe they haven't been in the quarters. I don't know.
1: I don't know. Jason Entz. I mean, you know. But if they do, we can keep all of the soccer fields in the United States. Well, you know,
0: so in 1930, they got third place in the very first one.
1: In 1930?
0: Yeah. Yeah. So that was the very first one, the inaugural tournament. They finished third.
1: Well, there were three teams in the tournament.
0: In 2002, they got to the quarters. Okay, the first team advanced in the modern era was the quarterfinals in South Korea and Japan. They made a historic run. They beat Mexico in the round of 16 before falling 1-0 to the eventual runner-up Germany. Man, I don't remember that as well. I mean, I remember the other ones. I remember 94. I remember Landon Donovan's goal, watching that at Kern's Corner. You know, and so they've been in the round of 16 one, two, three, four times. Since 1994, and then the one quarterfinal run was 2022.
1: Hmm. Yeah, it would take, like, it's not a miracle to beat Bosnia. It wouldn't be a miracle.
0: No, your favorite to beat Bosnia, favorite, like a massive favorite.
1: And it wouldn't be a favorite to beat Belgium, it wouldn't be a miracle. But then you would need three miracles. So, you know, you're talking about...
0: It's like Top Gun 2. Miracle number one.
1: Don't you believe in miracles?
0: Yeah.
1: You know? Yeah.
0: That is such a great promo, too, man. But every time they run that.
1: Yeah, I believe in miracles. I just don't believe in three of them
0: at the same time.
1: In the same tournament. That's the problem in the U.S.
0: I just want a studio crew that doesn't look miserable up there. I mean, I can't... When they go that first of all, a virtual set, I don't know why they're not at one of these great locations.
1: I don't know.
0: Where fans are having watch parties, and it looks like the most fun ever. And they go to the studio where everybody seems like they hate each other.
1: They might.
0: You know. And they might. Like, nobody likes Alexi Lalas, it doesn't appear.
1: No, because he's not on the same level as those other
0: players. The other guy, Henri or whatever, he's got no energy. I mean, I don't know who put this crew together. Again, I think for the U.S., I want Barkley. I want people that know nothing about the sport because doing what the rest of the country is doing.
1: I love
0: you
1: that.
0: You know, like, man, I don't know that offsides. I don't know about that.
1: Just Iran got totally screwed. Can we talk about Iran getting screwed?
0: I'm not going to shed a tear for Iran.
1: I know, but...
0: You had money on him.
1: No, I did not. No, I didn't. But, like, a toe... This is how people... This is what makes people nuke other people. You know, like...
0: Over a toe in a soccer match? VAR replay?
1: This is not...
0: Nuke other people.
1: It was a toenail. It was a Jason Entz toenail. That was over that line. That's what that was.
0: Jason Entz toenail.
1: Like, what is this?
0: Yeah.
1: Like, no. Like, you were trying to get them to, like, we're trying to have peace in the Middle East. You can't inflame
0: Jason
1: them. Come in here and have a United States. And also, they lost on the day. They got put out of the tournament that we bombed the ever-living hell out of their country. And then we can put them out with a toe? Come on. Give them a break here.
0: This is why people nuke other people. That's an amazing sentence.
1: Yeah, this is what
0: it really
1: happened.
0: Is.
1: So you had that happen. And then the Argentinian people, they turned in Jerry World into Bardstown Road. Did you see this?
0: Into Bardstown Road.
1: They wouldn't leave for 2 hours after the match. They were dancing and twerking in the concourses.
0: But were there fighting?
1: There was no fighting.
0: Apparently, so in the European body, the twerking bone is not connected.
1: The European body? The South American
0: sorry,
1: body.
0: Sorry, who was it? Yeah, I guess it's
1: Argentina.
0: Argentina. Sorry, Argentina. Yeah.
1: No, the Argentinians managed to dance and celebrate and gather in places where they were not welcome for 2 hours after the match, and security couldn't get them to leave. They were singing. A guy lost his – they found a man's wallet, and they created a song.
0: I saw that, yes.
1: And then they were able to find
0: the guy.
1: They
0: started singing his name, right?
1: They started singing his name. So then they put the guy...
0: It seemed like a happy bunch.
1: They put the guy on his shoulders. They were happy. Women twerked. Men didn't... It was amazing. And it was in Jerry World.
0: Women twerked and men didn't fight.
1: Yes. So it is possible to twerk and not fight. I think that, I mean, they did a biological miracle, you know, there in Dallas on Saturday night. What do you got, James?
2: The poor Chick-fil-A guy walking out.
1: Chick-fil-A has been delivered.
0: Yes.
1: And, you know, that if that's not a reason to get you dancing, celebrating.
0: It's a reason to go to break, I'll tell you that much. Yeah.
1: A reason to go to break.
0: It's definitely a reason to go to break. So, yeah, I want to remind you, if you're looking to sell your home right now, I talked to Phil Moffitt over there at Edelin & Edelin, online, edelin.com. 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
10: 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Now, here's Drew Diener and Mark Blankenbaker.
11: I turned around and was like, James, better be the clean version of this. this is for Blankenbaker's twerking conversation. Yeah.
12: Well,
11: that the South Americans could twerk and not fight.
12: They did. They twerked without fighting, without incident. And I understand that there were only a handful of arrests on Bardstown Road over the weekend. And I think a lot of that was because of the rain. Mm. But they shut down Atomic's liquor license. I don't know how much that was really their fault. But when people who aren't, people aren't going to your business are disrupting your business, and then I don't know the details, but, you know.
11: Yeah.
12: But, I don't know how that works, but so there we go.
11: Right. So we got that going on here this morning. You will hear the Kenny Klein memorial on 93.9. We'll have that for you here this morning. So C.L. Brown is with us here. And a week ago, we're getting ready to head off to a Pat Kelsey press conference. And you even asked a question. I mean, you figured, well, surely you're going to the draft, right? And then he wasn't. How surprised were you when you got that answer?
13: Oh, I was surprised and disappointed. Surprised clearly because, like, this is his first guy. This is a chance for Pat Kelsey to be at the draft with someone going as high as Mikal went, and he's never had a player drafted, obviously, from College of Charleston or Winthrop. So he missed out on that experience for himself just as a coach, you know, and just kind of, you know, I know probably things didn't go the way they all wanted it to on both sides, but you figure at the end, everything, you know, something like this would be an easy olive branch and a way to just say everything is good. But, and everything might be good. Like, I'm not in their relationship.
11: Doesn't seem good.
13: I think it was an easy chance to signal to everyone that this bond is strong. But, you know, I guess we'll have to wait for something else.
11: Do you think he was not invited or declined an invite? Or I guess both could be true. He didn't get invited and he didn't want to go. I don't know. How do you think that went?
13: That's a good question, and I don't want to speculate on it because I have no insight into their conversations. But for something like this, I don't think he declined an invitation.
11: Yeah,
13: you know,
11: it seemed like he wasn't invited. Yeah,
13: Yeah.
11: But just the way he said it, you know, they got this close-knit family, and, you know, there's only so many seats at the table, and it's like, yeah, but they could always squeeze one in.
13: It seemed like everybody else had a seat for their coach. That's
11: what
13: it seemed like to
11: me. Yeah. Yeah, so, I thought so, too.
13: Yeah, I don't know.
11: And I guess Self wasn't there because he was a medical issue or something, or was a health issue. I don't know what it was. But, yeah, it seemed like a lot. They found room for the rest of them.
13: Yeah. Saw Brad Underwood, even Hubert Davis, who's not a coach anymore.
11: Right.
13: It was almost a parade. Of course, Calipari, when ACuff mm-hmm. goes, he's right there in the background. Sweeney asked me what the over-under for Calipari's hugs were, and I think he cried. I think it was 2.5, and he beat it. I saw at least 3.
11: Yeah. So. Yeah, it's just – and then they – I mean, what a night. I mean, they draft Brown. They put the picture of Kenai Roots behind him, and it's not – and his dad dominates the interview.
13: Yeah, that was
11: – you know.
13: I didn't catch that live, though. That was something I didn't see till the internet sleuth.
11: Right.
13: Had the still picture of him. But I'm kind of tired of those interviews, by the way. It seems kind of useless. Because everybody stays in the same, like you get kind of the same questions and the same answers.
11: Mm-hmm.
13: Like, I don't know. Maybe there's a different way they should be doing it.
11: Well, they could actually talk to the player, too, not just the dad. That to me, it was like, he's just going to dominate. He's just going to dominate this interview. He's going to dominate.
13: Yeah.
12: You know?
13: Yeah.
12: Hey, CO, it's not about me, but here, I'm going to talk for a minute. It's not about me, CO.
11: Yeah.
12: It's not really about me, but I know Net fans want to talk. They want to hear from Mike Helbron, but let me talk real quick. I'm the dad. It's not about me, though, CL.
13: That's funny. Yeah, it was his night, too. It just shouldn't have been his
12: night. It wasn't his night at all.
13: It
12: was Mike Brown's night.
13: Come on. If you have a kid achieve something, you're right there with him. All the practices he drove him to, et cetera, et cetera. Like, it's your night, too. Mikel didn't do that on his own.
11: Right. But it seemed like it was a lot more the dad's night than Mikel. I think Mikel got his 50%.
12: Did he get to talk?
11: Yeah, I don't think he got his 50%.
12: When does Mikel get to speak?
13: I have a vision right now. It would have been funny when Brooke Forty won the medal in the Olympics. That would have been interviewed and taken over that conversation.
12: That would have been hilarious.
11: Mm-hmm. Yeah. That's funny.
13: Yeah.
11: C.L. Brown is here, 930 ESPN 680-1057. So, you know, now as I saw you got the column up, I haven't read it yet, about – you know, with the coaches, since you got to talk to both of them last week about navigating these waters of the ever-changing eligibility rules and everything else, but it looks like they got, to me, this 5 years to play seems like they've got a simple rule that they ought to be able to follow.
13: Yes, but...
11: Right.
13: You're already seeing people trying to... I saw Todd Golden from Florida on an interview trying to get Denzel Aberdeen this fifth year, and already talking about bringing a lawsuit for it if he's not cleared. And it's kind of, it's not just about the rule. It's kind of about him should have been a red shirt 1 year, what have you.
11: Mm-hmm.
13: But I think because this rule is being passed, a lot of people are trying to jump in and try and steal a fifth year of eligibility, though it doesn't cover these players that they're trying to get. So I do feel like there's just this lens to more lawsuits being filed and the NCAA spending more time in court over something that should be simple mm-hmm. and everyone should just adhere to.
11: Yeah, it should be, and it's all these lawsuits that have screwed everything up. But I don't know. I mean, this is – you know, when you get Congress's help on some of these things, it would seem like maybe that'll help. But there's always just going to be, you know, the generation that, or the class of, you know, or the years, whatever you want to call it, that are not getting what the other generation coming forward is going to get. They're the ones that are going to be the most unhappy. But, it's like you got to make a rule at some point. I mean, my goodness. But
13: yeah.
11: I don't know. I mean, I'm just not convinced it's going to slow down the transfers the way that a lot of people think that it is. I don't know. What do you think?
13: I don't know. I think as long as until the money situation is cleared up as well, if you still have schools out here offering big packages for players to transfer, then and tamper mm-hmm. while they're with one team having a good season, and then somebody's coming in like, we can get you more money. I agree with you. I don't know that it's going to slow down anyone transferring, but it's like I keep hoping we'll get our arms around this at some point, and it still just seems like there's too much going on. As soon as you get one thing, it's the whole whack-a-mole. As soon as you mm-hmm. feel like you got one thing, something else pops up. So God bless the NCAA. Maybe one day it'll get back to some normalcy.
11: Yeah, I don't know. I don't know when that's going to be, because there's still nothing in here that you know, even if they pass whatever they're going to pass here with this, still nothing that's going to make you spend responsibly. I just don't know how. You can't lose money forever, but you can't really tell these guys what they can and can't spend, I don't think. I just don't know how how that's ever going to be curtailed. I just think people are going to overspend until they can't. I mean, and pass the bill on to someone else. I mean, I just don't. Yeah. You know, what would make it be economically responsible? I don't. There's nothing in there that can make them do that, is there?
13: I don't think so, but I feel like this is like a game of chicken, and I do think at some point a major university, a major athletic program is going to blink and basically be like, we don't have it.
11: Yeah.
13: And you know, the salaries that they're paying and stuff will come down accordingly, and I think something like that has to happen to kind of shake up everyone else. And maybe that would help, you know, the spending to come down and people to do this a little bit more responsibly. But I don't know. Everybody wants to win.
11: Yeah.
13: Everybody knows they got to spend to win. So it's great. It feels like there's no end in sight.
11: Yeah. No, it really does. Haven't talked to you since we had a chance to. Well, we got the news, I should say, about Kenny Klein. I can't imagine all the dealings you had with him over the years. Is there any story that stands out, you know, above others?
13: Man, Kenny just did so many little things, small gestures that meant a lot. And the one for me that kind of, I guess, sums it all up was, you know, after I left the Courier-Journal to go to ESPN.com, the first time, and that was still when writers were at the mid-court table, along with the broadcast team and everything. And I don't even remember who all was there. Like, I do know the Courier-Journal, we had two seats, one for the columnist, one for the beat writer. I feel like I sat beside Eric Crawford. I don't remember how many people were there, but basically there were no visiting reporters that ever sat there. It was only for the local guys. And when I came back for the first time, I think Carolina was playing at Louisville, Kenny basically gave me my old seat. He sat me at the midcourt. And you know, I wasn't even thinking about that, wasn't expecting anything or whatever until I got there to look at my seat assignment. And it's basically like Kenny saying welcome home.
11: Mm-hmm.
13: And, you know, he just did so many little things like that throughout the years that just, you know, just a class act, man. And I I was worried, man, before we got on, because I don't know if I can keep it together long enough, you know what I'm saying, mm-hmm. once I start talking about Kenny. He's just a great man.
11: I was just always, I was kind of curious how he, did he ever try to like smooth over? I mean, Rick got really mad at you one time that we all kind of remember, right, outside in that. Did Kenny like try to play mediator for you or anything in that deal? I'm just curious because, you know, I'm sure he felt awful.
13: I don't remember, to be honest. No. It honestly wasn't as big a deal as it may have seemed.
11: Mm-hmm.
13: Like, even at the time, I never felt like he's never going to talk to me off the record again or anything like that. It just was like one of those combustible. It was similar to me as just like after any game that they lost, he might have been prone to, you know, an outburst, but it was going to be all good after that. So I do remember Richard Pitino coming over to me the next game, and he was like, "Welcome to the family."
11: That sounds like Richard. Welcome to the family.
12: Welcome to the family.
11: I can hear, absolutely hear Richard saying that. That's funny. Oh, man.
13: Yeah.
11: So, well, we got are you going to the media days, any of these conference media days at all, or what's your plan here in the next
13: week? I'll be at ACC. I'm not going to go to the SEC. Mm-hmm. But as always, just kind of curious what Jim Phillips will be pushing this year.
11: What do you think it'll be?
13: I don't know. I don't know. It might be something to do with the, if this Protect College Sports Act hasn't passed, or, you know, it's still kind of in flux. I would imagine he might be pushing that. But yeah, I don't know. There's so many fires.
11: Right.
13: Where do you concentrate your energy in trying to put it out? But at least right now he's probably doesn't have to answer any "will the ACC survive" questions.
11: Right.
13: I think that's been kind of pushed down. So I'm just kind of ready to actually talk about some football and talk about get into what's coming with the season and everything. Just to bring some more. I feel like this off season has been. I don't know, man. I'm. This is not a good time right now. You know what I'm saying? Like, I feel like there's a cloud. I'll go ahead and say it on the air, man. My mom passed on Saturday.
11: Oh, my God.
13: So this is not a good, you know what I mean? Like, I'm just looking for something to feel normal.
11: I'm so sorry.
13: Being at football or whatever, talking about the season, will feel normal. So that's, you know. That's what I'm looking for.
11: I'm so sorry for your loss, CL, man.
13: I'm sorry, Drew. Like, I started to text you and be like, you know, I don't know if I should come on. And I just, you know, my mom was always about showing up. You know what I'm saying? Mm-hmm. So I felt like I could just do this. But I apologize. I'm probably
11: don't
13: not
11: apologize for anything.
13: Right now.
11: No, man. This is your real emotion, man.
12: I'm just so sorry, CL.
11: Yeah, I'm so sorry for your loss, CL. That's rough. Well, I appreciate your time as always, and hopefully we'll have something fun to discuss here in the future, man. But thoughts with your family.
13: No doubt, I appreciate y'all, man.
11: All right, thank you, CL. Okay. Thank you
12: good
11: so
12: luck
11: much,
12: with
11: CL
12: that, man.
11: Brown. Man, that is that's. I thought I was having just a downer, and golly, that's just so tough. It's so tough losing a parent. I can't tell you.
12: Yeah, it's tough, man.
11: So, that's where we are right now. In this off season has seemed so long because the baseball had the run last year, you know.
12: Yeah.
11: I mean, we had that really kept us going. They were out in Omaha, and so it was like, you know, we would have been just now basically entering the off season like this past week, you know. Like,
12: that's right.
11: Whereas now it's been a full month or so.
12: Yeah, I mean, that's why the World Cup has helped a little bit, you know, because it's kind of, you know, the Reds stink so bad, so you're like, okay.
11: Yeah.
12: At least we got Team USA still rolling, and we got our 250th anniversary of our country coming up, so we have that. We'll have any shows on Friday. It's going to be awesome. I liked what you said. If any
11: member of the Communist Party wants to come in and wash the bathrooms, they're welcome to.
12: They're welcome to, but there won't be. So I guess Ennis is showing up on Friday then. No. I'm just kidding, Ennis. You know, but no, so you'll have that. No shows on Friday. So fireworks, man.
11: Yeah.
12: Were you going to be around for fireworks?
11: Yeah, I don't know. I don't know what my 4th of July plans will entail.
12: Nick's going to. How many fingers will Nick have when he comes in?
11: Four finger Nicky. Yeah.
12: That's what's in the storage unit. He's got the Mazda and fireworks that he's been loading up on for all this time.
11: There was a fire at a local storage unit.
12: And a Mazda was set ablaze.
11: Yes. They were laid right next to the gas tank.
12: Mortar shells.
11: Yeah.
12: So, oh, man.
11: Yeah. So no, I don't know. I don't know what the plan will be. What, you guys be at Holiday World? Is that?
12: Yeah. So obviously, this will be a big week at the water park just because of how hot it's going to be. But, you know, you get to the 4th of July and they have a big drone show out there. I've seen the drone show. It's really good. It's very patriotic this year because of the 250th anniversary. But then on the actual 4th of July day, we go down to the lake. So, like, we live on the lake, but where we say go down to the lake, there's, like, a beach down the street. Yeah. So we walk down to the street, and what's interesting about where we live, and I'm sure this is like this at a lot of lakes, like Lake Nolan or Rough River, everybody that's got a house – kind of sets off fireworks like on their backyard that's in the lake. And so it's just like a huge like local fireworks show down there. So we just kind of go and hang out and watch that. It's always pretty fun.
11: We got texting in from Nolan Lake. He said he sent a picture. There's no boating this week at Nolan
12: because of the floods.
11: I guess so. And he said unlike the airlines, I'll refund the BNB customers just because it's an act of God. They think is on you. It's a mess down here. He says,
12: Oh, it's a mess. Wow. That is crazy that no boating on the 4th of July.
11: That's what I was saying. Like, man.
12: I mean,
11: of all weeks to not be able to do it, like this week. Wow.
12: So our lake is high. It actually covered the docks, but our lake has a spillway. So it rises, it goes over it for a minute, and by the time all the water, but like it was coming down so high that it actually covered the dock and some of the boats got on top of the dock, so they had to move them back down as the water receded. And so that was so much water.
11: So much water.
12: Yeah. So, but ours has a natural spillway, so it won't flood crazy.
11: Yeah.
12: It'll flood a little bit, but it'll eventually correct itself. But that's so much water.
11: It's crazy. So, yeah, they went from none to all of it.
12: Yeah, we need some rain around here. The rain's desperately needed. Well, now rain, go away.
11: Yeah. Texas says, so is it 5 years to play four? They just get 5 years. They get
12: 5 years. Yeah. So you sign.
11: So what do you call the fifth year play? We got freshman, sophomore, junior, senior.
12: Fifth year.
11: I guess you call them fifth year.
12: Maybe call them a graduate.
11: Yeah, maybe fifth year. Because they're not all necessarily going to be graduates. Yeah.
12: So
11: I guess, fifth year.
12: So Allen Evans, he's at Trinity. He's a top 100 player. He decommitted from Louisville and committed to Vanderbilt. You know, so we'll see if we get him on signing day. If we can flip him back, there's lots of time.
11: Or when he's a sophomore.
12: Or if he's a sophomore and the money dries up at Vanderbilt or whatever and he wants to come home. But Allen Evans will have 5 years starting and, you know, for his freshman year to play.
11: People entering college next year, the 27-28 season.
12: Yes. So this class that we will sign in December will be kind of the first any fall signees that happen. So with volleyball, field hockey, whatever, they all have 5 years to play.
11: Yeah,
12: and it's not 5 years to play four; it's 5 years to play five. So if you get sick, if you get hurt, if you whatever, there's that's your time, and that's the new rule. Now they'll sue for that,
11: right?
12: There'll be lawsuits, but if they get the antitrust exemption, they will then have the ability to enforce their own rules.
11: Yeah. Well, I think they've got to have the ability to do that. There's just no other way to. I mean,
12: and so they get the antitrust.
11: I mean,
12: exemption.
11: They're allowed. Yeah, I mean, I don't know why you shouldn't have to make a law for an organization to allow you to make your own rule. It's like, I mean, it seems pretty like a pretty basic tenet.
12: Yeah, and so I don't know when does Congress end session for 2026?
11: I don't know.
12: Because there's times where they can vote, and there's times where they're just lobbying and doing stuff like that. So I guess
11: – I think in like 3 or 4 weeks, didn't I hear that right?
12: I think it's like August 1st maybe. Yeah, I think that's – like that.
11: I was listening to Ross Dellinger, and he was saying
12: something
11: about that.
12: Something. Yeah. So you'll kind of know. If you don't have it and really – you won't know when we're in ACC media days if they go to the end. Like, it could get passed between now and then. Of course it could be. But you could be down to the final days of that ability to pass that law while we're in Charlotte.
11: Where do you think they'll be picked in Charlotte for the league? Because you figure who – let's see. I mean, let me pull up the betting odds here on this.
12: Okay, that's an interesting question because I'm trying to remember who got what. Because I know that Duke's quarterback went to Miami, right? So that's one.
11: College football futures. Here we go.
12: Conference. This is tough.
11: Their over under on conference regular season wins is 5.5, although it's a heavy favorite. It's -180 on the over.
12: Right.
11: So they're basically, it's almost at 6.
12: And we're projected like 7.5 wins, aren't we not? Like 7.5 wins. So we're probably,
11: let me see if
12: I don't know, are we
11: up?
12: Fourth, fifth? NCAA. But in Charlotte is a whole different deal than the betting odds. Because
11: oh, I know.
12: Because you know,
11: yeah.
12: North Carolina is going to get love because they're North Carolina and they have Bill Belichick. Clemson,
11: I mean, Miami will have to be the overwhelming favorite.
12: Well, they got Darian Mensah.
11: Yeah, and they're coming back from a national championship appearance.
12: Yeah, and they have Malachi Toney. They've got a really good team. Now they've lost Reuben Bain. They've and Mesidor, those two awesome edge guys.
11: Mm-hmm.
12: I'd say our realistic, our betting odds are probably third or fourth, and we'll probably be voted sixth to seventh.
11: Well, maybe. So here are the odds. For the ACC championship game winner.
12: And this is for
11: DraftKings. Oh, for ACC. Miami is -136.
12: Okay. Heavy favorite.
11: The second and third choice you can separate by, you know, 1-7-1, 1-8-1, and then the fourth choice is 14-1. So it's SMU is 7-1.
12: Okay.
11: Louisville is third at 8-1.
12: Wow.
11: And then a pretty big drop off to Clemson at 14-1. And then Virginia's +1600 and Pittsburgh 17-1. And so, yeah, it's so surprising to see Florida State sucks so bad.
12: Florida State's going to be terrible.
11: +3500 on them. I mean, they are right there with Cal.
12: Right.
11: You know.
12: What, you know, these are just futures markets. Like,
11: I think
12: sometimes, like.
11: But that's interesting. What's interesting about that is it seems like it's neck and neck for second place between Louisville and SMU, which tells you how massive that game is.
12: The game's huge.
11: Yeah. Yeah.
12: Huge. And we're going to, you know, and if and the odds will change as you get, you know, if you beat Ole Miss, you know, mm-hmm. Louisville will go from +800 to probably +200, you know, because they would seem to be doing that. But I'm looking at this. I think a lot of this will depend on who you got at quarterback. Now, we have more of a mystery, though, at quarterback than SMU does. You know, they have Jennings at quarterback. He is a... He's beaten us twice.
11: Mm-hmm.
12: You know, he's never lost to Louisville. We have Lincoln Kienholz, who I don't know that we know what we have yet.
11: Yeah.
12: We could, like, I think Jeff Brohm and those guys, they probably have way more, you know, understanding of what they have. But, you know, I mean, who's to say that Pittsburgh doesn't have a dude that Georgia Tech and Brent Key didn't find a guy? You know, like, you just don't know. And, like, I'm looking at Cal. They have the guy, JKS, whatever, Sanga Palatelli guy.
11: Oh, yeah.
12: They have him, and they're 35-1.
11: Yeah,
12: you know they've got a good quarterback.
11: But that's about
12: it.
11: Is Jesus back?
12: No, Jesus. Jesus.
11: I don't want any more exhibility from him.
12: He'll probably be in the UFL.
11: I don't need it anymore. I don't need that guy catching another pass.
12: Right, but like, is it, okay. But if you know that Sanga Palatelli is,
11: I'm so amazed how you can just drill that name, and some of the others you just drill. And
12: I
11: then
12: practiced
11: like, and then like simple ones like. Is it called Versailles?
12: Is it called Versailles?
11: Yeah, yeah.
12: No, but and then Carolina's 150-1. Carolina,
11: Bill Belichick
12: and Bobby Petrino, 150-1. That's unbelievable.
11: I mean, they're picked fourth from last.
12: Right.
11: You hire Bill. I mean, when you hire Bill Belichick, I don't think you thought this is where you'd be in year two.
12: No. We got Jordan Hudson doing her FOIA request.
11: Last year his first year?
12: Last year was year one.
11: So, remember,
12: they got better.
11: Remember the first drive? Everybody thought they would revolutionize football.
12: Skip Bayless.
11: Yeah.
12: Skip Bayless
11: yeah.
12: was going nuts.
11: Yeah.
12: That's the Bill Belichick effect.
11: Yeah. Yeah.
12: You know? And they got drilled the rest
11: right.
12: of the way.
11: Right.
12: So, I think, some of this is the money. Okay. Miami's
11: they don't
12: got
11: have,
12: money.
11: But, I mean, does Carolina not have money?
12: Carolina should have money. Boston College doesn't have money. Stanford, though, they said they were going to put like a ton of money into their football program, and they're picked second from last. Syracuse makes sense, although I do like Fran Brown. Wake Forest is very undervalued here. I think that they're much better than 74-1. But you're talking about who's going to win the league,
11: right?
12: You know, not who's going to win eight games, and that's a big distinction. So according to DraftKings. There are really only three teams they think can win the league.
11: Yeah.
12: You know, that Miami, Louisville, and SMU.
11: Really, it's Miami and then, you know, long shots of you know, the second choice.
12: You really don't think Clemson is really going to factor?
11: I'm surprised to see that number there, to see them that far back.
12: Right. And Florida State's 35-1 to win the league? That's unreal.
11: I agree.
12: To see that. And they're stuck. They are so stuck because they number one, don't have the money to pay the players,
11: mm-hmm.
12: and number two, don't have the money to buy out the coach for signing him to that deal to keep him from going to Alabama. They signed Mike Norvell to just a massive deal when they were undefeated in the ACC and got left out of the playoff.
11: How about the disrespect for Cignetti on the futures market, too? They're 8-1, fifth choice. You want to take a guess who are the teams ahead of them
12: they're
11: to win the title?
12: 8-1,
11: fifth choice.
12: Oh, and not in the Big Ten.
11: No, to win the overall. National. To win the national championship.
12: Okay. Yeah. Ohio State, yep. Michigan.
11: Their favorite, 6-1, Ohio
12: not
11: State.
12: Michigan, not Michigan. Mm-hmm. Ohio State. Yeah. Oregon?
11: Oregon's fourth at 8-1.
12: Georgia?
11: Georgia is just behind Indiana at plus 850.
12: A&M?
11: A&M is a little farther back, about four spots back from there. They're plus 2,000.
12: What about Miami?
11: Miami's plus 11,000. So they're still just but they're 11,000? Behind Indiana.
12: Oh, God.
11: No, I'm sorry. Plus 1,100.
12: Okay. I was like,
11: Sorry. I said that wrong about.
12: I was like, I'm going to go bet that right now.
11: Yeah, sorry. I said that wrong about A&M. A&M's plus 2,000. Miami's plus 1,100.
12: Okay.
11: God, no.
12: Is Alabama one?
11: Nope. I mean, Ohio State, number one. You
12: Ohio
11: have that. They're
12: one.
11: 6-1. Second choice is really close. It's
12: We got Texas.
11: Texas is third choice.
12: Texas
11: at plus 750. It's a 7.5-1. Number two is Notre Dame.
12: Oh, CJ Carr.
11: Yeah. 6.5-1.
12: Dang. 6.5. I can't do that with Notre Dame. I could go with Ohio State. I could obviously roll with Indiana, and I could roll with Texas. I could even roll with Oregon, Georgia. Mm-hmm. I can't.
11: Louisville's plus 15,000.
12: What's Notre Dame's schedule? I guess it doesn't matter their schedule because they're going to end up in the playoff and have it beat somebody.
11: Well, but not automatically, they weren't in this one. They didn't.
12: But they wrote the letter of understanding that if this situation happens next year that they are in.
11: They're in.
12: CJ Carr's a good quarterback. I like him. I think he could be really good. I cannot bet Notre Dame at 6.5-1.
11: I can't either.
12: I can bet Ohio State. I could bet. I don't think I could go back to Indiana this year. You think Indiana football is going to go back-to-back national champions?
11: Like, I don't think there's value in any of this. I mean, I think
12: Ohio State, there's value.
11: You think so? I mean, what do you think they'll be when the playoffs start? Do you think they'll be – won't they be about 6-1?
12: Yeah, maybe it goes down to 4-1.
11: I don't know. I mean, I just don't.
12: And then you got to sit on your money for all these months.
11: Yeah, I mean, future bets are just for people to brag about, seems to be, a lot of times.
12: I mean, maybe if you, like, okay.
11: So Ole Miss, by the way, they are, 6, 8, 10. They are 12th choice at plus 3,000. So.
12: Yeah, and us to win the national championship.
11: Plus 15,000.
12: We are plus 15?
11: Yes.
12: Oh, yeah. Right ahead of Florida State. Isn't that funny?
11: No. Florida State numbers I gave you were to win the
12: I know, but league. I'm looking at Florida State right now. They are plus 18,000.
11: Yes.
12: Yeah, not that
11: That's
12: much.
11: Weird.
12: Isn't that weird that they would even get any sort? Like
11: that makes no sense. I mean, they're ahead of the betting market of Virginia for the national championship, and they're well behind Virginia for the ACC title.
12: Yeah.
11: That's just people betting on name recognition alone.
12: So
11: Kentucky is plus 35,000.
12: I don't think you bet a future market unless – you are in the practice fields over there at Louisville, and you see Lamar Jackson.
11: Right, something like that.
12: Something like that, and you could bet him to win the Heisman Trophy because you're I know something that nobody else knows.
11: Yep.
12: That's about it.
11: That's
12: about the only thing that you could do. Like, you are in on a player that's about to pop, and nobody's talking about him, super under the radar, which is a once-in-a-lifetime thing.
11: Right.
12: You know, like is that going to happen for us again? I mean, you bet Michael Brown to win Player of the Year. He didn't get close.
11: Yeah.
12: He was off the board by the time he got to the NCAA tournament.
11: Yeah. Took my money back on that, like a NBA player prop if they get injured.
12: Yeah. We could have sold that pretty short after the A-Cuff game, the Arkansas game. Yeah. Like, let's get rid of that bet. Yeah.
11: All right, we'll continue along here, 267-9680. Our number to get in, UPS Jobs text line, 437-9680. You can hop in here this morning as we roll along with you. And again, reminder, we will have the Kenny Klein's memorial service. We will broadcast the portions of that where like Patino speaking or whatever's going on. We'll have that for you here today. Just a reminder of that. Also, a reminder of the fitness market. You know, in these awful hot days, man, it's so nice to have a treadmill indoors. I mean, watch the World Cup on or something. Just not be out in this thick, heavy heat, and it's just so hard to run in that. And that's why having that treadmill in the home is just such a great thing to have. And whether it's treadmill, rower, elliptical, whatever you want, they've got it for you. 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And when you get over there, go over there and talk to the Widers and tell me you're just talking about them right here.

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1: 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Hanging out with you here this morning. We will have the Kenny Klein Memorial Service coming up on 93.9 The Ville. A little after 9 o'clock, and just so we'll just kind of keep our eye on it. And when it's, if it's a mass, you know, we're not going to air that portion of it probably. But as soon as somebody or speakers to be heard, then that's you'll hear it. You'll hear it right here. So
2: you don't want to hear the organ music and all that stuff.
1: No, probably not.
2: It's going to be a tough day, dude.
1: Like, yeah,
2: it's just going to be a tough day. I've been to too many funerals lately, and I just don't. I don't need to go to any more for a while. I need to everybody to be healthy,
1: yep,
2: and be together, be with their people, you know, stuff like that. So, man, tough go of it. And there's going to be so many stories and people gathering to honor Kenny. And I agree that Mark Murphy wrote that. He drew that cartoon of putting KK in the rafters. And I think that's really appropriate. They had it at the visitation yesterday. And, it's going to be a tough day today.
1: So again, we will carry that. Kathy is on the line with us. Kathy, welcome in. Good morning.
3: Hello. I have a short Kenny Klein story. I don't know if you remember this or not, but KU played Louisville back in the 2000s, and KU had a 88, I think it was, home winning streak, or 42 games or something. Doesn't matter. But anyway, it was a long streak. Anyway, my friend and I, we had written Denny Crum, and Kenny Klein got back with us and sent us tickets, and we got to sit with the Louisville people, and also after the game, we were invited down when he did the coach's show, and I got to meet Denny, and Van Vance was doing the play-by-play then before Paul Rogers came on. But anyway, that was my moment. He was such a great man, and he's so going to be missed. And I'm glad that you're carrying the memorial service. Usually I work on Mondays over at the food pantry over here at my church where I live. But today I'm going to stay home so I can listen to the service. And I'm so grateful that you're carrying it, and I'll be listening. And tell Chip and Mark's dog hello, and Clyde's out in the kitchen eating. And I will be listening, and thank you so much.
1: Well, thank you. Thank you, Kathy. Yeah, again, everybody's got us. I mean, any story, it's like with Kenny, it's like, yeah, the answer, he'd figure out the way to do his best for you, especially with fans and things like that. You know, he always kept, like, 4 or 6 tickets, like extra tickets on game days with him. Just something would come up, you know, yeah. a player's back in town, you know, that didn't say they were coming. And I remember he had that emergency stash of tickets.
2: Yeah.
1: That was his mindset, to help people out.
2: And I think what I've heard just from a lot of people I've seen on Twitter, that stash, if it went unused, a lot of times, he would find a father, son, a mother, daughter, yeah, and seek them in a better spot. Mm-hmm. You know, he'd kind of find

0: he really enjoyed doing. He took a lot of pride in. And that's the only way I think that you make an impact in that type of role. Because really, your role there is to set things up mm-hmm. so that the athletes and the coaches can tell their stories. And when you're so good at your job that some of the stories become, you know, sort of reflections of the work that you do, then that's when you know you're just shining.
1: Mm-hmm.
0: You know, and it was totally unintentional. He did not set out to become a star. He just was one.
1: Right. No, you're right. That's a good way to put it. That wasn't his goal, but that's what he ended up being.
0: Yeah.
1: Absolutely. So we can talk. Yeah, there'll be stories just shared over and over, you know, all morning with that. So we'll have that service for you coming your way here in just a little bit. So.
0: Well, I pulled up. We were looking at futures markets.
1: Uh-huh.
0: Do you want to know, is there a player you're interested in on the Heisman Trophy? Heisman Trophy finalist.
1: Yeah, run them through.
0: All right, so we got C.J. Carr, Notre Dame, number one. I think he's a really good player. Arch Manning, number two there. Actually tied. Both at 7 plus 750. Julian Sayin and Dante Moore, both at plus 1,000. I think of those, Trinidad Chambliss, by the way, at plus 1,100, fifth, and Josh Hoover, Darian Mensah tied there for sixth.
1: Mm-hmm.
0: I honestly think Jeremiah Smith at plus 1,300 is great value at wide receiver at Ohio State. You get him at 13-1. He's probably the best player in football. But Dante Moore at Oregon, I think, is really interesting at 10-1.
1: I mean, that's a guy that came back to – I still don't understand why he came back to college. Was he not going to be like a top five, top 10 pick?
0: It was a very weak quarterback class.
1: It's bizarre to me.
0: But I think Oregon paid him a lot of money.
1: I get the but NFL money.
0: Because your second contract in the league.
1: Yeah, clock's ticking, man.
0: Yeah, so Lincoln Keenholz, by the way, plus 10,000.
1: It's hard to. Are you finding that on DraftKings?
0: Yeah,
1: I can't find college football anything up on their tab.
0: So if you go college football odds futures, and then you go down to see conference winner,
1: I can't
0: awards,
1: get to the.
0: I can't find the page.
1: College football. So
0: yeah, Sanga Palatelli is ahead of Keenholz. He's plus 8,000. DJ Lagway, where does DJ Lagway play this year? I just refreshed my memory, so I forgot where he went. He went to Baylor.
1: Okay.
0: There was a time
1: where we
0: were thinking, would Lagway come to Louisville?
1: Mm-hmm.
0: Remember that? Like, there was like, oh, well, could we get DJ Lagway? And we end up with Lincoln Keenholz. I don't know. Dylan Rayola at Oregon, plus 12,000. That's crazy because why would you bet Dylan Rayola when Dante Moore is the starting quarterback there?
1: It's kind of cool. One of the front runners of the Heisman is Louisville's, you know, game one opponent. I mean, Chambliss is fifth choice there, you know, but that's, you can throw a blanket over, I mean, all these guys. I mean, Carr and Manning are sort of separated, you know, in terms of.
0: But not by much.
1: But not much. And then you've got a group of about 10 guys that are all about right there. And yeah, I mean, you got Chambliss right there and, you know, he'll be on the field against us, game one.
0: Yeah, yeah, game one. It's You'll see him. And I think they probably have, does Ole Miss, they have, is Lacey, Kewon Lacey's plus 12,000. He's a great player. I don't think he's a Heisman Trophy, but he is one of the best, you know, players in running backs in football. Isaac Brown, plus 25,000.
1: Okay.
0: If he's healthy. I mean, don't forget. 9 yards per carry last year. Less than 100 carries.
1: You're right.
0: Less than 100 carries. Couldn't stay healthy. But when he had the ball in his hand, electric, when he was healthy. I mean, will you want to take him or Kenny Minchie at plus 25,000?
1: I mean,
0: Kenny Minchie, Kentucky.
1: Wonder what they would have been last year for what were Mendoza's at the start of the year? You know,
0: Remember some people thought Mendoza was going to go one. Remember that? I remember being at Kentucky Downs and there was a draft.
1: But I mean, what were his odds? Were his odds that good preseason?
0: I don't think so.
1: Yeah, that's what I was trying to say.
0: But right now, Reuben Owens and Isaac Brown, they have the same odds for the Heisman Trophy. Plus, I think you get great value with Isaac.
1: Uh huh.
0: But
1: you're taking
0: a big gamble though, with him being healthy. So that's the only thing separating him.
1: Well, I mean, you're also taking a gamble because probably not going to be in a team that's going to be up near the top of the rankings, which seems to be always a prerequisite for, you know.
0: But we're third choice in ACC standings.
1: Mm-hmm.
0: If Keenholz is good, this whole team is good. Like, Louisville football's they have a

0: football team. It's about staying healthy on the top line because they really like – if you go to the first – their top line player, except for kicker. I don't know what we have at kicker. We are a really good football team. It's when we lose the left tackle or a linebacker or whatever. Like, how do we absorb that loss? Like, because I think if we could, if you could tell me this team's healthy all year long, I go over the 7.5. But I can't. I know.
1: I wonder, almost in this era, you know, gone are the days where Bama is stashing 5 NFL running backs.
0: That's right.
1: On a team. You know, you sort of wonder if everybody's not susceptible to this these days because you really can't afford to pay backups much. You know,
0: it's when you have a backup maybe that you didn't anticipate being as good. Mm-hmm. Trinidad Chambliss being a good example.
1: You get a little lucky there, yeah.
0: You got lucky there. Ole Miss did, but like maybe have a younger player that you know this summer, grows into his body.
1: Yeah,
0: you know, and you didn't pay him in December and January when you're forming your team, but he's good today, or he's good in October,
1: right?
0: When the player goes down, and so like I think it does come down to a little bit of a luck. And Louisville, if you're going to be a playoff team, you're going to need to be a little bit of luck, not only on the field but also just in the injury front, player availability. And Isaac, if he averages 200, if he averages 9 yards a carry at 250 carries, he's the Heisman Trophy winner.
1: They're gonna have to win.
0: I know, but that's 1,800. I mean, that's 2,000 yards.
1: It'd be a lot of stats, but I mean, I think you still got to win. So much of a team award as it is, you know, individual.
0: Yeah, because our guy at Boise State, the guy that plays for the Raiders now, Gentry.
1: Okay.
0: He was awesome, but he was a Heisman finalist. He had great, but Boise didn't win at the level. They were not a Power Four contender. I do think that, you know, if Louisville is good and Isaac Brown is healthy, then you get great value there. I'm not saying he's going to win it. I'm just saying that's the gamble if you bet Isaac Brown.
1: Texter says, Kathy's a gem. Thanks for always giving her time to talk. Texter says, Creighton, you all right? I haven't heard you today. Well, he's not here.
0: He's got a tum-tum.
1: He's got a tum-tum. Yes, he's got a tum-tum.
0: It's been a weekend for us.
1: The Deer Show. I know, guys. I better watch out.
0: You better watch out. Yeah. He's got a little tum-tum. He told us this morning, and I know he was at the casino twice, Friday and Saturday.
1: Yeah.
0: Creighton was at the casino.
1: Okay.
0: Sunday, I know he was doing okay. I talked to him. Mm-hmm. I talked to him yesterday. He was doing okay, but this morning a tum-tum.
1: That is funny. This is such a funny word, a tum-tum. The tum-tum.
0: It's a sucker and a sickness.
1: Not empty-handed tan-tan, but a tum-tum.
0: A tum-tum.
1: A tum-tum.
0: If tan-tan gets a tum-tum coming back from vacay, then that's a whole other conversation.
1: Right. That's funny. Oh, man. Let me check the rest of the text line. It says, with Isaac Brown and Keep on Brown, I think we will have the best. Best backfield in college football. Their ratings are 92 and 87 on the game.
0: Oh, that's good. No, Isaac got a 92 rating. Yeah, and Kewon Brown was a huge.
1: He got an 87, huh?
0: Yeah, I mean, he was a very, very reliable player.
1: Mm-hmm.
0: Is he as explosive as Isaac Brown? No, no one is. But, like, he was a really nice, especially when Duke Watson really never popped off last year. Like, we kept thinking, oh, well, when we get Duke Watson, just never did.
1: Never did.
0: I don't even know where Duke went. But
1: yeah, that's a good question.
0: But, you know, he was that guy that until he went down and we had to go down to the fourth and fifth and sixth strings against Kentucky that, you know, he, by the way, Duke is at UCF.
1: Okay.
0: So I think he'll be there 1 year.
1: Sucker says the sucker is a dum-dum, not a tum-tum.
0: Thank you for that.
1: That's right.
0: Dum-dum. Dum-dum. Calling it a tum-tum.
1: Yeah.
0: It was a dum-dum, you dum-dum.
1: Sorry, I had to throw that one in there. But, yeah, it says Brown can be healthy and himself. All Louisville needs to stay relevant. Let me try that again. If Brown can be healthy and himself, all Louisville needs is to stay relevant to be the Heisman's to be in the Heisman a la Genty. Yeah, I mean, again, that's the key is being relevant. I mean, that's for a large portion of the year. I mean, Lamar doesn't win that Heisman if, you know, they don't come out of the gates and bust number two, you know, Florida State in week three.
0: There was also very little competition for much of the year. Lamar kind of wrapped up that Heisman Trophy.
1: He did. I mean, it's good he got out to such an early lead because in a lot of years, he wouldn't have held on to win.
0: No, had it been any
1: if it were neck and neck the way they lost to Houston and
0: right.
1: and lose to Kentucky, that would have cost him the Heisman in most years.
0: If Baker Mayfield had the year that he was having the next year in 16, he would have won it. If Deshaun, because I mean, you could have made the argument that really Deshaun Watson should have won it based on what they did later in the year. And I think they even had a conversation of, should we move the voting?
1: Yeah, I just don't think you can.
0: I don't think you can do it.
1: I think all awards are for the regular season. But otherwise, it's going to be whoever's the best in the playoffs in all sports. I mean, that's why every professional sports league votes on regular season, not,
0: Well, they will have to come up with something if the college football playoff is moved because the voting – And the ceremony and all that stuff would be happening during that on that Friday night when they have it would be the opening weekend of the game.
1: Yeah,
0: that would be the that is where they want to slot. You know, the first game of the expanded playoff would be the night of where the Heisman currently is. So you'd have to come up with something differently if you want to have the players there. So it's always been sort of you get the poinsettias, you get you have the Christmas holiday spirit there in Manhattan at the Heisman Trophy or the New York the NYC Club.
1: It was the Downtown Athletic Club.
0: But they've moved it. They've moved it from there, I think, to accommodate space.
1: I thought there was an incident with it too, was there not? I don't know.
0: Oh, there could have been. But I'm not aware of it. But you have to move the ceremony if you want the players there.
1: Yeah. Yeah.
0: Because the way they're setting things up, there's not going to be that week where Army-Navy have the whole thing, and you got the Heisman Trophy Army-Navy that weekend. That all condenses down. You have to do something with the Heisman Trophy presentation.
1: Well, so are they not announced where they're having it this year then, or where is it?
0: No, it's set for, let's see, Heisman Trophy Ceremony.
1: Jazz Center at the Lincoln's. Apple Room? I don't know. I've got last year's. I don't know that I have this year's.
0: Let's see. The Apple Apple Room at the Jazz at the Lincoln Center. They do it at Lincoln Center now. Okay. Is where they do it now. Right. But forever it was at the Manhattan, the New York Club, whatever that is.
1: Yeah, Downtown Athletic Club.
0: Downtown Athletic Club.
1: Yeah. All right. We'll continue along here. 267-9680. Our number to hop on in. UPS Jobs text line at 437-9680. Again, we'll have the Kenny Klein Memorial Service on 93.9 The Ville. 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I'm sure people are gathering over there, obviously, right now, and it's just still hard for me to believe. So we'll continue along here. 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
2: 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Mark Blankenbaker, Drew Diener headed out. We're going to have on 93.9 Kenny Klein's memorial service, you know, when it makes sense. So if there's somebody speaking, if there's a something that we will dip in and out of, it's just been it's been a crazy time of reflection, I think, for everybody. Brett McMurphy shared a great story about Kenny Klein. You know, as a lot of people are headed over there to St. Reefield right now, that and I'll summarize this, but there was a place called Burns Piano, or you know, it Burns in Tampa, and Kenny went with Brett McMurphy and Tom Jurich and Lalo Prado, and they went to the dessert room there at Burns. And there's a piano player that pipes into your room, and there's a and you could call to the front from the private room and request a song, and the piano player's music was piped in to the room there. So they asked for My Old Kentucky Home, and they played it again. And then on their way out, there's a vase for the piano player's tips, and you know there's tens, twenties, sometimes more going in there. And the piano player played My Old Kentucky Home as they were leaving, and at the end, he yelled, "Go Wildcats!" And Kenny screamed at the piano player, "We're from Louisville!" And then went and grabbed the vase and turned it upside down and spilled all the money out of there. And everybody started laughing. And then Kenny flipped the vase back over, put all the money back in it, and said, "Go Cards." So, you know, Brett McMurphy with some great stories there. I want to say a quick thank you to Chick.

0: LA. I've bring breakfast this morning. They bring us breakfast every single Monday morning, and you can schedule your meal too. For if you need a breakfast, if you need lunch, if you need dinner, if you have a family gathering. I know there's a lot of swim meets around Louisville tonight. If you want to have that for the kids at the swim meet, just have some food sent up there so the kids have fuel for their meets this evening or after a baseball game, whatever it is. You can go ahead and order that, and they will deliver it at a specific time, at a specific place in Chick-fil-A Bardstown Road. Chick-fil-A Stony Brook are the kings of that here in town. So check out, go on the Chick-fil-A app, call the store directly, Chick-fil-A Bardstown Road, Chick-fil-A Stony Brook. David Blake and his team have it figured out entirely. So there's a lot of stuff going on. We've got Wimbledon rolling. We've got the World Cup tonight. I'm looking forward to seeing, some Germany, Paraguay there. So we have that. And we've got and Netherlands and Morocco, the Orange Army, and that'll be there in Mexico, Guadalupe, tonight. So you'll have a bunch of that. So I'm just going through a lot of stuff. I mean, you've seen there's a great story from Seth Davis. There's been awesome stories talking about, like, people have sent over so many different, videos on Kenny Klein. And it's just been really tough for everybody around here. So to deal with that. What was that, Zach, you see?
1: We had a woman named Haiti on the line.
0: Okay, Katie?
1: Yeah, Haiti.
0: Okay. All right, let's bring her on in. Hey, welcome into the Diener Show.
2: Hello.
0: Hello, are you there? Yeah, welcome into the Diener Show.
2: Oh, hello, sir. Good morning. This is Haiti, sir, from Merchant Service Center. Is this the business owner?
0: I appreciate you calling. We're going to let you go. Zach.
1: She's like, I want to speak with Blake. She got me.
0: She said she wanted to speak to Mark Blankenbaker. She did. The customer service representative said that she wanted to talk.
1: It sounded like it. I couldn't tell.
0: I don't know what to do with that, Zach.
1: You're welcome, Tanner.
0: I don't know what to do with that. I mean, I'm like, okay. She held on hold. Hearing me do a radio show, I threw to her, and I'm like, Haiti, Katie, whatever. I'm here giving a tribute to Kenny Klein. And then we had to take a call from a customer service center, Haiti, Katie, whatever. Yeah, that was good. That was good. I don't know what to do with that. Chris Brown, Michael Brown's dad, he went on a Twitter stuff. I was going to get to this today. Chris Brown. Is Haiti calling back? Is Haiti want to call back? Something has to be. I don't even know what to do. I'm so thrown off now. Chris Brown, Michael Brown's dad, he tweeted this. Something has to be said about a person who has unbelievable discernment, vision, and the courage to stick to his word. And that is who Christian Dawkins is. In 2023, he called me and my wife wanting to represent our son, who at the time was 5'10", 150 pounds, and said he believes he will be a lottery pick. So my wife and I had heard about him on his documentary, The Scheme. We all watched The Scheme, and then went back and we literally watched that documentary 9 times, and after which we said, this is the guy that's in jail, who we feel like that we would like to have represent our son. His courage and ambition against all odds reminded us of our son, who many at the time couldn't see, I'm trying to read this, being an NBA player. I told him it's going to be crazy. We were sitting in the green room in the 2026 draft with Michael watching his dream come true. Talk about being delusional and courageous and about getting back to that, blah, blah, blah, blah, blah, blah, blah. So it was an ode to Christian Dawkins. So Michael, I mean, I just think it's great that Michael Brown's dad was able to do so much. I mean, he's done so much. It's not about him, though. It's not about Michael Brown's dad, though. Just to be clear, it's not about Michael Brown's dad. This is about Michael. Sure, we've heard so much from Michael Brown after he's been drafted. Of course, it's about him as well. So, I don't know. Do we have any more customer service representatives that'd like to chime into the show, Zach?
1: No, but they're not going to hog the entire interview, just like Michael Brown's dad did. The moment's about him. That's what we're all waiting for, guys. We're all waiting to hear from Michael's dad. He's the one that got it done, not the kid.
0: Yeah, he got it done.
1: And I heard his dad went out there and played all the games.
0: And the mom's not allowed to talk at all, huh?
1: No.
0: The dad can talk, but not the mom. Not the mom.
1: Old school America.
0: What did you make, Zach, of the Iranian toe that that got their VAR goal taken away? I know you're a big soccer head.
1: Oh, big soccer head.
0: Yeah, you're,
1: oh,
0: you yeah. are the biggest soccer head that there is. What did you make of the toe getting that goal taken away?
1: The offside rule is the stupidest rule in sports. Like, if we're just – where do we draw the line, and we're just arbitrarily drawing the line, and people around soccer are like, oh, this is exactly where it is, and then we don't know exactly when the game's over because we could just have stoppage time, and we could put as much time on the clock as we want. I mean, there's no arbitrary rules at all with soccer. It's just – it's a game of vibes, and I don't understand it.
0: I don't know why. I mean, they used to have – I mean, like, offside I think makes sense at certain points of the field.
1: In theory, yes.
0: But I think there are certain points of the field where it no longer matters, like in the box.
1: Right.
0: Like, if you're not defending your box and the ball
1: – and who cares?
0: Like, yeah, like at a certain point, the ball can just be where the ball is, and the people can be where the people are. You're not cherry-picking if it's a corner.
1: No. No one's
0: you know, and then the whole offside rule, I imagine, is to prevent cherry picking.
1: Right.
0: But if it's a corner kick, you know, why – and I don't watch a lot of soccer. I mean, I'm not Ince. I'm not Chase. But, like, it just feels like at a certain point that the offside rule should no longer apply. But it does. And so Iran, yeah, their toe is over the line, and that's how that went. Just unbelievable.
1: Yeah. To take a goal away and – like in soccer, these are – it's not like football where, you know, you can make up touchdowns, you can make up points later on in the game. Soccer, you only get, like, what, 5 opportunities to score the entire game, and you take one away just like that. It's just monumental.
0: Yeah, you gotta
1: for a
0: work
1: toe.
0: So hard to even get a shot chance.
1: Yeah.
0: And then okay, you're offside? Like, but it was a corner kick or something. You know, like, I can't get there.
1: Yeah, it wasn't like there was anybody just – right down the field and everybody's back here and he's just trying to cherry pick. It's not like me trying to play pickup basketball or anything like that. So I don't get it.
0: So I just saw this. It's probably been out an hour now, but Chris Johnson has been diagnosed with ALS.
1: Yeah, he went on GMA and said that.
0: Unbelievable. Chris Johnson, ALS. It typically happens to men about his age. He's 39 years old.
1: Yep.
0: And it's usually, like, really athletic dudes.
1: And he's already to the point where he's got to use, like, that eye thing to communicate. Like, he can't.
0: It happens so fast.
1: Yeah.
0: And so, yeah, so, and it said, you know, says that he, they have a medication that might extend his life by only a few months and advised him and his wife to get their affairs in order. I mean, he was one of the most electric players in the NFL. Like, for a couple of years, he really was, like, the guy. You had to have him on your fantasy team anytime he touched the ball.
1: My 2009 fantasy championship is because of him.
0: Really?
1: 2,000 yards that year.
0: Wow. ALS. I mean, ALS is one of those diseases that, like, it kind of hits and it just – you go quick. And you can live with it for a long time, but that is unbelievable.
1: In a lot of ways, it's as bad or sometimes worse than cancer because at least there's cancer treatments. At least there's ways to beat it. There is no cure for ALS that we know of right now. And that thing it's the worst because it doesn't mess with your mind. So your mind is processing everything that's going on. But
0: it's your body.
1: Yeah. So that's the worst. Like, I would rather not know everything that's going on versus, oh, my body is deteriorating, but my brain is very aware of that.
0: Right. I mean, Lou Gehrig's, a lot of times it's called Lou Gehrig's disease. Mm-hmm. It happened to him first. We're not the first notable, I guess, famous example in terms of, like, media attention that came to it was Lou Gehrig, and that's why it's called Lou Gehrig's disease. It obviously existed way before that. But Chris Johnson, Steve Gleason, Dwight Clark, I'm reading some other folks that, you know, have had it, and it's a scary disease.
1: Gleason's had it for, like, a decade. He's been able to survive a lot longer than most do.
0: Yeah, he's been diagnosed in 2011, and he's still alive?
1: Yeah.
0: Wow. So I wonder – I don't know. I'm not a doctor. I wonder if we get the customer service rep to call in and tell us what the difference is on Chris Johnson's diagnosis versus Steve Gleason's diagnosis and why Gleason's able to live potentially longer with the disease than Chris potentially would. So – That's nuts. And I always think about things like this. Like, seems like 10 years ago, we've made incredible, you know, improvements to cancer.
1: No doubt.
0: But, like, we don't really do a lot with the brain, you know, like in ALS or MS or Parkinson's, Alzheimer's, different things like that. Like, feels like we've made very little progress there. And those are that's the thing that's going to keep people from, like, okay, you cure the cancers, but, like, what's your quality of life? It's like, okay, yeah, you can make people live longer.
1: Sure.
0: But unless you fix the brain part of things, like, there's not really a point to it. So I think that's where I think medicine has to go. Like, you gotta get on top of some of these diseases.
1: It'll be almost 100 years since Lou Gehrig got it, and we still don't have any sort of remedy whatsoever.
0: At all. And a lot of brain instances. So we're about 15 minutes away from on 93.9 carrying the Kenny Kline Memorial Service over there at St. Raphael. Zach, did you have any interaction? I know you've only been in media for a short time now, mm-hmm. but did you have any interactions with Kenny during your time here at ESPN?
1: No, I wish I did. I everything I've heard about him, he just sounded like the greatest guy. And when you're seeing tweets from basically everybody who's anybody in the college sports business, like Dick Vitale or Tim Brando or just pick whoever, and they're all just saying just wonderful things about him. Like, it sounds like he's a guy that you strive to live your life like him, never really seem to want the spotlight, and ironically, because he didn't want the spotlight, he ends up getting it, and unfortunately, he gets it in the worst time to possibly get your flowers, but, I mean, it sounds like he was able to get his flowers while he was still alive, so I'm sure he knew how people felt about him, and that's the most important thing.
0: I mean, the story that Diener told on Friday about Rick Pitino buying him a car.
1: Yeah.
0: That was his 50th birthday. He had that car for a long time.
1: Right.
0: I think it had sentimental value for him because it wasn't like Kenny didn't have money. But, you know, I mean, Kenny's whole family, was Louisville. About Louisville. They went to Louisville, like the sporting events. I think in a lot of ways Kenny would be, if Kenny were here and could talk to us about his death, which is a crazy thing to say, but like he'd probably be like, well, at least it didn't disrupt any sporting events.
1: Yeah.
0: You know, Kenny was just like that, man. Like, that's who he was. And he was the hardest stinking worker and just good at his job. And people loved him. I think there's a reason why, if you look at, like, Pitino's a star of the sport.
1: Oh,
0: right?
1: Yeah.
0: And he's a star at the microphone. But when you add Kenny Kline and Rick Pitino together, there's a reason why Louisville got the press coverage and that it got with those two together. There's a reason why you saw it happen again at St. John's. You know, St. John's has not had this much attention. Now they're good, but they haven't. Have they been to a Final Four? No. No.
1: No, but they just got, made the Sweet 16. That's a.
0: But they've gotten so much more attention. They have so much more juice because they had Pitino as a star. And you had a guy who could leverage that to the nth degree.
1: Yeah.
0: He could connect journalists. And somebody would come to an opportunity. It wasn't just no. It was, you know, let's see if we can get that done. That's funny. I can't do that, but I can do this. And you know, media relations these days, it's deteriorating to a place where, like, a lot of times I feel like a lot of the people in sports, if you look at like what's going on in the NBA or NFL sometimes, that it's almost like in conflict, but it really shouldn't be. It should be about using the media to tell your stories and using the journalist across from you to, you know, leverage their outlet to, you know, enhance your brand.
1: Sure.
0: And so often it's almost like combative, you see that kind of from Wimby, and Wimby's an alien. He's going to be a star, but there's a reason why, like, LeBron wasn't as likable as MJ.
1: Right.
0: You know, eras and different things like that, and, you know, there's reasons why, like, but Rick Pitino is beloved, and he had crazy exits at Louisville and Kentucky.
1: Right.
0: And there's a reason why. Because of the relationship that you had with the people that were your fans. Otherwise, this is just a transaction. You are a coach or a player. You come here. You get paid. You win or you lose. There's no emotional attachment if that's the way you react to it. Denny Crum understood the same thing. And yes, Denny won here, but he got a lot of leash because he was beloved.
1: Yeah.
0: And you know, I don't know. I just think that, you know, Kenny Clyne, there's others out there. Clemson's former SID for football, I cannot remember his name, was an amazing man. Borghetti at Pitt is an amazing man, and he gets it. He understands it. And I think that there are SIDs out there that kind of get it. And I don't know, Lana. It seems like the new era, sometimes they don't understand that it's an opportunity. It's not an obligation.
1: SID is one of the most underrated jobs that you can have in college athletics, because you're partially responsible for media responsibilities. You're partially responsible for having stats. You know all the broadcast teams, that they come up with this player has this many blocks or this many assists.
0: You're the bridge.
1: A lot of times the SID is the guy who provides all those statistics. He's the guy that often meets with the media to help them tell stories about this player and that player. Like, if you don't have a good sports information director, your program's not going to get the attention it deserves, and you're probably not going to have the information that you need.
0: So right.
1: His job was as valuable in his own way as Rick Pitino's job was.
0: Absolutely. And, you know, some of those stats that Louisville has had over the past, you know, 15, 20 years, it's been because Kenny identified Kelly Dickey.
1: Yep.
0: You know, and it's not that Kenny wasn't good at stats. He was. But he only has so much bandwidth. So what you have to do is you have to identify him and Rocco both, you know, identified Kelly Dickey as a guy that could help them.
1: Sure.
0: So not just being a good SID, you also have to identify resources that can help you. And whether that's technology, Nancy Worley talked a lot about the technology that Kenny always made them do, and they kind of would fight with him a lot. But he invented the stat sheet. He invented the basketball stat sheet.
1: Yeah.
0: The way it's formatted now, it's got fouls drawn and plus and minus on it, and that's not Kenny, but he invented the original stat sheet. And formalize statistics in college basketball in a way that the NBA adopted, and that is you know, he's not just an SID, okay? Like, you know, he's just not. He was a bridge from the public to the team. He was like Louisville said, the keeper of their stories, and he's just an amazing person. And so, you know, the next hour and a half or so that is going to go on there at St. Ray Field, it's going to be a tough day for this city. It's already been a tough couple weeks dealing with, you know, the thought that he would be, you know, impaired or not with us. And now we learn that he's not with us. And my heart really is with the Klein family. And, you know, it's a tough day. So there's a lot of stories to be told, and a lot of them lost, frankly, with Kenny Clyne going. So let's see. I'll just go through a couple things here. Have you followed the Freddie story?
1: Oh, yeah. The guy, the French guy. I think he's French.
0: He's German.
1: Yeah. He's discovering, like, Waffle House and discovering, like, Canes, like, things that we all just take for granted around here. For them, it's like a... Oh my God, this is like a delicacy, and this is, oh, I can't believe Americans eat like this.
0: Well, he's in Boston right now. Gordon Ramsay, Chef Gordon Ramsay, put him up in a really nice, you know, really nice hotel in Boston. Wow. And so over the weekend, they were in Vermont, and they were trying to find a moose. And because they were like, hey, I want to see a moose.
1: So
0: they were out there trying to find a moose, and you don't really want to get an entangle with moose because they can be kind of aggressive, especially if they have like a baby moose.
1: I was gonna say, you don't want to get that close to him.
0: Yeah, you don't want to get that close to him. So kind of funny, but yeah. So I've enjoyed the whole Freddy experience. He's doing a lot of small town America stuff. I guess this is part of his plan.
1: I like that.
0: Was just see as much of America as he could.
1: I'm waiting for the president to invite him next.
0: Well, he's got an invitation to the White House.
1: Oh, did he really?
0: Yeah. Whether or not the president will be there is a whole other conversation.
1: Yeah, at least he'll get J.D. Vance, somebody like that.
0: He might get J.D. Vance. We'll get him the Pete press Hegseth. Secretary. But no, I think he's real. What do you make of Andy thinking that Freddie is not real?
1: Freddie's real. I think Freddie's real.
0: I think Freddie's real, too. I mean, they clowned Mount Washington.
1: Yeah.
0: You know, the highest peak in the northeastern United States. They went to a wrestling show. But they don't show their face. Does that bother you at all?
1: No. I mean, I'm sure he just doesn't want public recognition, or he maybe just wants the story to continue to go on. And it's a nice fable. But I think he's real. I don't think he faked that many things.
0: Yeah. All right. Well, Louie and Zach here on 680 on Maven and Rummage. They will be dipping in and out of the Kenny Klein Memorial. Cannot believe I'm saying that. So you've been listening to The Diener Show here on ESPN 680, 105.7, and 3.9.

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8: 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The right punch almost coming, but it's Freeman who punches it home for the United States' second goal to give them a two-goal cushion.
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Kentucky football adds another significant piece to its 2027 recruiting class as four-star wide receiver Tyler Freiman has flipped his commitment from Louisville baseball to the football Cats. He's long been considered one of the top athletes in the Commonwealth. Freiman is rated as the number 210 overall prospect in the country, the number 30 wide receiver nationally, and the number 3 player in the state of Kentucky. The Northern Kentucky standout had 45 catches for 1,023 yards and 18 touchdowns last season, while also rushing for 277 yards and 3 more touchdowns. Freiman has expressed a desire to play both baseball and football, potentially professionally. He chose the Wildcats over Louisville, Notre Dame, and Cincinnati. The memorial service for former Louisville SID Kenny Klein is taking place at 10 a.m. today. You'll be able to listen to it over on 93.9 The Ville. Tributes will be sure to follow. The Cincinnati Reds win 2 out of 3 against the Pirates, but they dropped the Sunday finale 9-4. They hit the road to take on the Milwaukee Brewers, a series in which they lost 2 out of 3 in Cincinnati. We'll have coverage for you starting at 7:10 tonight here on ESPN 680. And the Louisville Bats only play 5 out of 6 scheduled games against the St. Paul Saints due to rain, but they lose 2 out of 3. They do win Sunday 3-0. Coming up next, it's Ramonco, the Sports Center.

0: 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Now, here's Louis Rabeau.
1: All right, let's get after it. Monday edition of the program. It's called Rabeau and Co. on ESPN 680 and 105.7. Thanks for hanging out with us again on a Monday reaction edition of the program. First segment always presented by our friend Dr. Chet Mays at Dr. Chet Mays on the socials. Zach Cantrell back at the station making sure we are on air with this thing. I'm Louis Rabeau, still in the state of Michigan, at least for this show. Back with you there in the Commonwealth tomorrow. 437-9680 is our UPS Jobs text line. Appreciate everybody hanging out with us and keeping the text line busy today. If you are looking for the Kenny Klein Memorial, that will be over on 93.9 today. Zach and I will take you through the sports topics of the day. Certainly, I was off the last 3 days of last week, so I will react to the draft to open the show and some of those players. Looking at mocks for next year, and I don't like what I see. We'll talk with Matt McGavick, his usual spot at 10:20 today. Zach will tell you who wins Wimbledon at 10:40 today, and then we'll do a couple of college football pieces between 11 and 11:20 today. And the South Korean government needs corrupt SEC judges, I'll explain to close the show. 437-9680, again, our UPS Jobs text line. And the draft happens last week. I wasn't here. I wanted to at least talk about it a little bit. And one of the narratives that I saw, and I had to smile because the reason I saw it was my group chat, the most random text message group chat that I've ever been in my life, is the combination of me, Ben Roberts, of course, the Lexington Herald Leader's beat writer for Kentucky basketball, and a man named Dan Issel. And this was very not happy with Mark's story, pointing out that Mark Pope's first rounder was a guy named Shaden Quittance. And by the way, that's been in our text so many times that now it has bled into Ben Roberts' autocorrect. And he can't write Quittance anymore. It automatically goes to Quittance. That's how often Dan sends that over, in case you wanted to smile on a Monday morning. But is he actually Pope's first rounder is a legitimate question. And I come back to it because if you weren't listening on Tuesday of last week when I was talking with Brooks Holton, I made the case that the reason, one of the reasons at least, that I think Kelsey was reeled down a week ago when we heard his press conference and all went, oh God, what's going on with this guy, is exactly what we saw last week. And the fact that, look, this was supposed to be his crowning moment. This was supposed to be one of those things that you take the Louisville job for. And I got a text from a listener, a DM from a listener saying, yo, why didn't we talk about Pope not being in New York? Why did we not talk about that at all? And it's because we just absolutely swept the Quittance stuff under the rug, did we not? We just kind of let it go. And it's an amazing thing to look back on and think about the fact that this guy showed up, played four games, like three and a half, something like that, gets a first-round grade, and his family's like, yo, shut it down. You've got knee swelling, son. You understand me? Swelling. And so he's off the court and into the draft, and there he goes. So does he count as Pope's first rounder? The answer is obviously yes. But how much credit do you get? For many years around here, I had to hear Louisville fans talk about how Cal doesn't get credit for these first-round guys. All he does is go get them. And I remember talking with John Clay one time, and I said, doesn't he get credit for finding the guys and convincing them to go to Kentucky?

0: my mind, that's part of the job. And I thought the same thing with Pat Kelsey. Now, in this case, with Mark Pope and Jaden Quaintance and all the things, I simply don't know. I don't know what to make of it, but the answer is, of course, yes. He is his first rounder, technically. But did he do anything to develop the kid? I have real questions. After Issel's come on our air so many times and told us that Malachi Moreno didn't get better this season, I do wonder if the big men there really do benefit from the coaching at the University of Kentucky in the current age. But it got me concerned because I started to look forward to the mock drafts for next year, and the complete lack of Louisville players in the first round was at least a touch troubling. And you may be saying, oh, Louis, this is 60 prospects for next year at ESPN.com. Who cares about this? It's not Chad Ford. He's at Utah Valley. What does Jeremy Wu actually know about basketball? But it's not that. It's not that I expected, I don't know, Jackson Shellstad to be number one overall. That simply isn't what I'm getting at. But when Louisville's top-ranked player for him is 34 overall, and it's Akeezy Jr., who's the freshman who's injured, I'm not at all sure what to make of it. When the next highest-rated player is Flory Badunga at 47, I'm not quite sure what to make of it. And it's a reminder that we can get excited about transfer portal rankings. But as far as being ready for the next level, maybe it's a different thing. Now, in the case of Flory Badunga, if you're yelling at your radio right now, oh, Louie, you're overreacting to this, it's probably a size concern. It probably is, especially for the next level. Because he's going to get to the NBA, everybody's 7 foot and taller. They just are now, and they do things that, frankly, he just doesn't do. Now, at 6'8", he's going to have to adapt to play a different position if he is to go to the NBA. But at this point, like I said, he's ranked in the 40s, and not just in the 40s, but the high 40s. Akeezy Jr., by the way, is ranked where we just saw Ryan Conwell go in the draft. That would be Louisville's best player in the draft next year. I thought that was at least a little bit concerning. On the Kentucky side of things, it's not much better. Because Tyron Stokes is going to a place called Kansas. Malachi Moreno checks in as the first pick of the second round in this. And Momcilovic at 39. Which made me think of something else. What if both of these guys are multiple year players? And in this era where they can still get paid, maybe they just end up staying at Kentucky. Do you want Momcilovic for 2 years? I think you do, actually. That's the kind of guy that you wouldn't mind having for 2 years. Just a dead sharpshooter, that's what he does, you know what you're getting, Mark Pope system, etc. I think that one makes quite a bit of sense. But Malachi Moreno's supposed to develop and get the hell out of here, is he not? If Kentucky's going to be great, he ain't going to sit in the same exact spot in next year's draft that he did this year. And frankly, given what I've heard about next year's draft and the fact that it's not as strong as this year's, it should bother all of us that our guys around here are not ranked very high. That they're not amongst the top 30 type of players in the entire country. And again, maybe I'm overreacting to early polls and early mock drafts and all that kind of stuff. We get told all the time, hey, don't look at mock drafts ahead of the drafts, except that they were all accurate about the NBA this year. All of them are right? I mean, there are very few surprises in the first round this year. Very, very, very few. And so I do wonder what the top-end talent looks like for the local teams and if we should start to be concerned about it. Now, if you go to a different one, go to CBS Sports, for example, and try to find our local players there in the draft here, you do find guys like Malachi Moreno getting mentioned at number 20. And in an earlier part, you know, they talked about 13 players who were widely expected to be drafted in 2026, at least a chance to go in the first round, now project to be in the draft for 2027. So some of what's going on here as well is that with how top-heavy the draft was, some of these guys just ended up lower in their rankings and, frankly, will end up getting pushed into a better spot for next season. But Malachi Moreno does end up 20th in this mock there at CBS Sports. But on the Louisville side of things, once again, a real lack of players being mentioned at any point in these things. Now, Flory Badunga gets a mention at 26 to the Boston Celtics. Ironically, he looks like a guy that would play for the Boston Celtics. But that's at 26th. After that, there's no one else. And what if we are sitting on a couple of teams around here with just back end of the first round kind of talent? It's one way to think about it, but if you look at what Michigan just did, they had three guys in the lottery. And you can say whatever you want about Adai Mara and how you feel about him as a player or Yaxel Lindeberg, whatever. But if you're going to win at a high level or at least compete for the national championship, you have to have pros. Arizona had pros, and by the way, for next season, has three or four guys in the top 20. Duke has three or four guys in the top 20. even North Carolina has a player who's almost certainly going to be borderline top 10 type of pick. And frankly, North Carolina's got like three guys in the top 20. And we know what Cal's doing with his players at Arkansas. I'm not saying that you have to have pro players and that's the only way to win the national title, but it is a little concerning that Michael Brown Jr., and it's one of the reasons it's so deeply disappointing, is Michael Brown Jr. was such an outlier for the area right now. Just such an outlier right now. And just another reminder that not getting him for those last two tournaments of the season was wildly disappointing. 437-9680 is our UPS Jobs text line. Our early look every week is presented by our friend Dr. Chet Mays at Dr. Chet Mays on the socials and hairtransplantkentucky.com. Appreciate him hanging out with us each and every week. Well, Zach, I listened to part of the show on Friday and TJ Walker said something nice to you and he's right. I don't like it. I don't like it. How are you, man? Good morning.
1: I didn't tell him to say that, first of all. we had no pre-show meeting about that or anything. No, that came from the heart. At least I think it did. But no, it's
0: there you go.
1: It was a fun couple of days. I mean, we had Jay on Thursday, and that was great. Ben gave us a lot of good information. And, of course, anytime you have McGavick and TJ Walker on for a segment, I mean, that was a fun Friday 10-20 segment. And,
0: yeah.
1: I mean, the rest of the – I even made McGavick pick horse racing. He said I sound like I knew what I was talking about. So that's a credit to you.
0: Or a discredit, whatever you want to call it.
1: Right.
0: But yeah, it is so interesting to me, Zach, just the looking forward in some of these draft things. But I want to get back to last week. Anything that Jay said on Thursday stand out to you about the local guys or anything like that? You know, I got to watch most of the first round with him, in a bar in the Detroit area. But I thought a very uneventful draft, frankly. Just what we thought was going to happen ended up happening. A lot of times when you get these great, you know, what are considered to be great draft classes, you don't get a ton of movement. That's exactly what we got this year.
1: Yeah, I did a lot better with my NBA mock draft than I did with my NFL mock draft because there aren't as many trades. The thing that drives me crazy, and I don't know if it does you, but I hate it that the NBA can't just, you know, update when players get traded so they wear the hats of teams that they're never, ever going to play for. Like, I don't know if we're doing this for the frat bros in the future to wear the ironic jerseys like they like to do when they go to parties or whatever. When you wear, like, the Charlotte Hornets Kobe Bryant jersey, although he never, obviously never played for them. But, yeah, very uneventful first round. Pretty much kind of straightforward what we expected. I still think that the Nets should have drafted Darius Acuff over Mikal. I'm surprised that they went guard heavy because they picked four guards last year. So, I mean, you got to whittle them down at some point. So, other than that, pretty uneventful. Nobody was surprised DeVanza went number one. No one was surprised at the top three. I think you could argue that Cam Boozer might be the most NBA ready of those three guys right now, but I'm not surprised that the order went the way that it did. And overall, I mean, we talked about the draft, obviously, but it wasn't from a place of, oh, my God, like, we can do 2 hours on this because I can't believe this happened, like, so often happens with the NFL. That just didn't happen with the NBA. It was pretty much what we expected it to be.
0: 437-9680 UPS Jobs text line. Texter says, who's this guest host on the Zach Cantrell Show? It's a fair question. Zach, I'm sure you have these moments, too, and it's not about football. I know that because, you know, you're as heady about football. You know, you're as obsessed with it as anyone that I know. But watching the NBA draft with Jay makes me realize how little I know about the NBA compared to guys who are just way into it. No, I'm not even playing. Like, they're like, oh, the Clippers drafted Keaton Vogler. Wow, that's an unusual – or they had to do that next to Darius Garland. And I'm like, Darius Garland? Like,
1: yeah, we traded him for James Harden. That was part of that deal.
0: No, exactly.
1: So you're gonna,
0: but it's that kind of stuff, and I'm like, oh, I don't think about Darius Garland ever. Like, that's not something that I spend time thinking about.
1: Let's get Jay Davis. What is he's going to be the next Mel Kiper of the NBA draft?
0: I'm telling you, man.
1: Just get him, like, some nice glasses and get him, like, that voice. You know, you talk about a guy who's 6'8", 270 pounds, can guard all five positions, you know, stuff like that. We just
0: get Jay one of those haircuts, too. Like, that's what we need.
1: Get him one of those haircuts. Todd.
0: Oh, Zach. But yeah, it's man, oh man. Just watching the draft with him and the group chat that night, of course, was JB and Issel. Iss is, man, we need to figure out how to get Dan to do more NBA stuff with us. I didn't realize what an NBA geek he is, actually. I thought he was just a college basketball geek. No. The man's an NBA geek. I had no idea.
1: It's round ball. He's just a geek about round ball, regardless.
0: By the way, the notables on the returnees for guys who are back in college do not include any of the Louisville guys, Zach, in some of these articles. Any red flags at all for what I opened with, Zach, for you, that these guys are not top 30 type players? Here's the thing. and I'll make it about you, Zach. Like, what are the reasons that you're excited?

0: don't talk about those, but they are right. Like, we know who's good.
1: A lot of times they are.
0: Who's going to play well. Yeah, that's exactly right. I'm sure, largely just a talking point on June 29th. I get it. But at the same time, I don't like this as what it looks like. And Tyron Stokes is number one.
1: Yeah.
0: He's not in this market. I just, a couple of things on this list I didn't like. Go ahead. You can react to whatever.
1: Yeah, that's the concern that you would have if you're a Louisville fan is who's the superstar. I mean, what have we seen from teams that have won recent national championships? Florida, they had a lot of good players, obviously. Thomas Hoff, I don't know if he's a superstar, but I know who was. Walter Clayton, when it came to the NCAA tournament. UConn had a team full of superstars. I mean, the team that won the national title last year, Yaxel Lindeberg was the Big Ten Player of the Year. So who's that guy for Louisville? They have a very good team. I just wonder if it's a team of guys that are B-plus, A-minus players, which that'll win you a lot of games. You might even win an ACC regular season title. But at some point when you get to the NCAA tournament, you get in those high-leverage games, you need that one guy that says, get out of my way. This is my game. I'm going to take over from here. Who's that guy on Louisville? Last year we knew it was going to be Mikal. If he was healthy enough to do so, he was going to be that guy. I don't see that guy on this Louisville team, and I don't really see that guy on this Kentucky team. We all think it's going to be Momchilovich, but is he going to be the guy that goes out and scores 30, 35 points when they need him to against Alabama or against Florida or somebody like that? I don't know that either one of these teams has a superstar piece on their roster, and I think that's what made last season so disappointing for Louisville and, to a degree, Kentucky, because Owe, he wasn't a superstar, but he was maybe a notch right below superstar level. But that's the concern you have if you're one of these two local programs is right now, a lot of good players. I don't see any great players.
0: It's just fascinating to me because it is very easy, and I think okay, to get caught up in transfer rankings and all those things, Zach, because that's the era we're in, is the portal era, and that's what people should be analyzing. Getting the best of the players that are in college and then seeing the Arkansas, the Dukes, et cetera, who do have the freshman incoming. And frankly, what we saw last season was so much high-level play from freshmen. Louisville just not having any of these guys. Kentucky having Malachi Moreno and essentially no one else on this list is at least a little bit surprising for me and, frankly, a little bit disappointing. It's time to talk to Matt McGavick, though. He's from Louisville Cardinals on SISI.com/college/Louisville for everything he works on over there. Get his thoughts on the passing of Kenny Klein, of course, and then we will get into what do I have on the sheet for Matt today? I've got some basketball headlines. And, oh, Matt's doing the thing that I love, Zach, which is he's got the EA Sports college football rankings out for every player on his team.
1: We talked about that last week. Oh, yeah, we got Isaac Brown's ranking, and how about getting some respect?
0: Okay.
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1: Welcome back in. Monday edition of the program. It's a Monday Reaction Edition presented by our friend Dr. Chet Mays. I have Dr. Chet Mays on the socials. Rabot & Co. on ESPN 680 and 1057. I'm hanging out with Zach Cantrell back at the station. One more show on the road here. I'll be back there in the Commonwealth tomorrow. Thanks, everybody, for hanging out with us here on a program. If you are looking for the Kenny Klein Memorial, they're playing that over on 93.9. So you are welcome to go tune in over there. Certainly, we are unoffended if you wanted to go hear the kind words about Kenny Klein. Bring in a man who interacted with Kenny Klein. His name is Matt McGavick. He's from Louisville Cardinals on SI. Surreal day, Matt, that we're saying goodbye to Kenny Klein so early. We thought we'd have him around for a lot longer than this, certainly. And so a sad day for sure, but good morning. Thanks for joining us on Monday.
2: Yeah, it's just a reminder of how fragile life can be, and that, like, in a moment's notice, like, it can change for everyone.
1: It is incredible that to a person, everybody has either a Kenny Klein story or just says the same things about him, right? And it is a testament to him as a person, as a man, et cetera, that everybody has the same experience with him. And Matt, I travel a lot for the job. You do too, you know, to different markets, and I think those of us who get to cover sports in this town are always grateful at the general media environment in Louisville. Is that a fair way to put it? Like, we see some of the competition around the country and how people treat each other. Man, I see the backside of Derby Week and everybody from different stations getting along and doing everything, you know, that sort of thing. And I think part of it is that you have guys like Kenny Klein behind the scenes that are, you know, facilitating, you know, positive experiences. C.L. Brown had a really nice touching story about coming back to the market and what, you know, Kenny essentially saving his place for him, et cetera. You know, I think part of the reason we have what we have here is because of guys like Kenny Klein.
2: Yeah, I mean, it's kind of rare to see so many people from different stations, from different outlets, whether it be internet, print, TV, and usually, like, in other markets, they're kind of cutthroat and going at each other, and maybe not on super friendly terms, but, right. I mean, here in Louisville, I feel like it's one of the more friendlier beats out there. Like, everyone kind of gets along together, whether that be, you know, TV stations, print media, yada, yada, yada. And I'd like to think that part of it is because Kenny Klein helped foster an atmosphere where, like, he was just nice to everyone and treated everyone the same.
1: Actions can set standards, and it's very clear that his did exactly that. He's Matt McGavick, at Matt underscore McGavick on the socials. Again, if you want to listen to the Kenny Klein Memorial, it's over on 93.9 The Ville. You filled in on Friday. Appreciate you jumping in on the show there, Matt. And you talked about this already, but I don't care because this is my show and I want to talk about it now. You've got the most important thing that you do all year up at your site, which is using college games, video games, to evaluate the team. And I wanted to ask you, sort of just top of your head, no statistical data in front of you, how accurate are these kinds of simulations when you run them through the video game?
2: They're somewhat accurate. They're not super duper accurate because, I mean, when you run enough simulations, you're going to get some anomalies and outliers. But
1: absolutely, yep.
2: More often than not, they're pretty accurate. I mean, with this launch day roster for Louisville, the thing that kind of stood out to me was that the offense was higher rated than the defense, which I think is going to be the opposite once the season actually gets here. I mean, that's been the discussion about Louisville for the last several months is that we think the defense is loaded from the D-line to the secondary, and while the offense has a lot of talented playmakers, there's a little bit of questions there with how Keenholz is going to be during his first year as a starter and how the offensive line is going to hold up. So it raised some eyebrows a little bit, but it's not like something super egregious. But more often than not, these simulations are fairly accurate. I remember I went back and looked at the piece that I wrote last year where I simulated Louisville's season 25 times. And I think the average win-loss for them was like 8.3 wins to 3.7 losses, somewhere in that ballpark. And, yeah, I mean, they did end up going 9-4, so it's in the ballpark.
1: Matt McGavick with us, Louisville Cardinals on SI, presented by our friends over at KPG Glass, kpgglass.com. Isaac Brown gets the highest grade of anyone on the team. I think we're very unsurprised about that. Talk us through this. An 81 for Lincoln Keenholz, where would that put him, generally speaking, amongst Power 4 quarterbacks?
2: I would think probably in the middle of the pack. Now they're going to maybe in the middle of the pack, maybe like towards the top of the bottom half, if that makes sense. Just because like he's got the talent ceiling, like he's got the arm, he's got the legs. It's just a matter of actually seeing how good he is when being a regular starter. So I think an 81 is pretty fair for him. It's there's definitely a lot of power conference quarterbacks who are going to be a lot higher rated out there. But then again, a lot of those guys have the benefit of having extended playing time, and like we know what they can do, whereas Keenholz doesn't really have that right now.
1: You're really high on Keenholz, at least you have been on this show, and there's a guy behind him named Briggs Cherry. And last year we watched Miller Moss turn into Miller Miss and all the things and all the jokes, and no one came off the bench essentially at any point unless he was completely hurt and unable to play. Briggs Cherry is sitting on the bench. I ask you this just based on last year and the fact that I didn't get to see much play from the backups. Do they think more highly of Briggs Cherry? I bring this up because he's a 74 in the game, which I assume like 80s, you know, low 80s is like a par four starter for most teams at most positions. And then when you get into the 90s, you have an exceptional player. And then when you're in the 70s, it's kind of like, you only want a couple of those on your starting your starting team. But Briggs Cherry, do they think of him as the next guy? Or is he purely a backup type for them, do you think?
2: Oh, they definitely think of Briggs Cherry as the next guy. Like, regardless as to how long you get Keenholz, whether it's this year or you're going to get the full remaining 2 years of him, whenever his time has come to go to the NFL, like Briggs Cherry, they think he's the next guy up. Now, he did look a little bit raw as a true freshman in spring ball, but he's got the arm. He doesn't have the legs that Keenholz does, but he has enough playmaking ability that he can move around the pocket very well and make some plays with his legs. But like he looked very, very polished for someone who was just a true freshman coming into his very first organized like practice activities at the college level. So put in another year or maybe two of some seasoning and preparing for when you eventually become a starter. And I think that whenever his time comes for him to step into QB1, I think Briggs Cherry is going to be that guy.
1: Talking with Matt McGavick, Louisville Cardinals on SI. Another flip out of the recruiting class, and Allen Evans IV is the most recent one. He's a top 100 type player. He's right down the street at Trinity, and he's going to Vanderbilt. Or at least he says he's going to Vanderbilt. We'll wait until he actually signs and ends up on campus there to make those final declarations. A couple of guys that have flipped out of their commitments to Louisville, your level of concern is what?
2: I mean, it's a mild concern. I'm not going to say I'm sitting here and say I'm not concerned, but the amount of flips and decommitments that Louisville's had over the last two cycles is definitely a little bit concerning, especially when Jeff Brohm has said multiple times that he wants Louisville to do a lot of their damage in the portal while still putting a little bit of an emphasis on high school kids. It seems like because of how much of an emphasis they put on the portal that, you know, high school recruiting doesn't get the treatment that you would like them to. And now, like, after their extremely hot start, I mean, they were on pace to have one of their best recruiting cycle in program history. And now, I don't want to say it's falling apart at the seams, but it's looking like there's a little bit of work to do now because, I mean, you've got a guy in Allen Evans. He's in the city of Louisville. He went to Trinity, which is, you know, Jeff Rom's alma mater. And, oh, by the way, he's a top 100 kid, so it's a no-brainer. And you lose him to Vanderbilt. So, like in a vacuum, like, that's not a great look. Now, I mean, a lot of that has to do with the fact that, you know, Vanderbilt backed up the Brinks truck for him. I'm not going to sit here and say what the figure was. I can only hear like secondhand speculation as to what he was offered. But Vandy paid him handsomely to get him to flip, and I don't blame him whatsoever. And Jeff Brohm has shown time and time again that he's not going to overspend on high school players. Which, if that means you get some super productive guys in the portal, I guess you kind of live with it. But when you miss out on a guy like Allen Evans, who is a Louisville product and an extremely talented one at that, it's hard not to have some concern.
1: Who's the last top 100 kid out of the city of Louisville? How long has it been?
2: Ooh.
1: I mean, and I bring that up, Matt, because this to me is, I mean, You write in at SI.com, by the way. You do write. This is a massive blow. But you're and I appreciate you using those words because it is. This is not a good decommitment. This is to me. This is the kind of commitment that if Jeff Brohm can keep getting and getting guys, especially in spots, you know, getting a corner, which is not what he specializes in, right? Getting guys to commit and be good on defense, to me, is how you as a program take the next kinds of steps. You also, by the way, have the place where you played football, and they are also very good at it at Trinity. And obviously, Sebastian Blue will make the move over from Trinity, hopefully, to Louisville. But, you know, losing this kind of kid, Matt, I mean, this is – I was struggling to think of who the last top 100 kid, because I don't think, was Rondale a top 100 kid? I don't think he was, right?
2: I don't think so. I know he was really close. If he wasn't top 100, he was damn close.
1: Top 150, right, yeah, right. Okay, all right, well, this one does not sit well with me. I don't like it, yeah.
2: No, I mean, the state of Kentucky and the city of Louisville do produce some top-tier talent every once in a while, but, like, it's not super, super common.
1: We opened talking about the draft, and we're spending our usual 1020 segment on Mondays with Matt McGavick. He's presented by KPG Glass, kpgglass.com. Of course, find him at Louisville Cardinals on SI. Just go get subscribed over there. You can get the notifications real easy. Matt puts something up essentially every day. Your response to the draft last week, I don't want to lead you in any particular direction. The only thing I posted was I was happy to see both Conwell and Otega Owe get drafted, because as a guy who watched all of their games when they played locally, I enjoyed both of them. I thought Otega was a real competitor down the street in Kentucky. I thought he was a very, very good player, one of the more consistent guys we've had in the market the last decade or so. And I really enjoyed watching Ryan Conwell. And I remember, Matt, part of the payoff for me was I was excited when he committed. From Xavier, I thought he was going to be a nice player. I thought he would fit Kelsey's system very well. And I thought he lived up to the billing. I thought he was a really nice college player. And in a season where they needed a guy to just show up every game, he did that. I, again, don't want to lead you in any particular direction, but your takeaway from the two guys who did get drafted.
2: I mean, you were just talking about Conwell. I think his fit, like, it's hard not to have a better fit than he got. I mean, yeah, you'd – In a ideal world, you'd like to be a first rounder, but if you're going to be a second rounder, if there's any organization that would that'd be great for you to go to as a second round pick, and the Miami Heat are certainly one of them, because they've shown over the years that like they give their second rounders, they give their two way guys, they give their undrafted a legitimate fair shot to crack the roster, because you see every year like a lot of these second round and two way guys like. Organizations will pick them, but like you know that like they have a snowball's chance in hell at actually making the team roster. The Miami Heat are one of those few organizations that legitimately give their guys a chance to make the team, even if they're not a first round pick. And Ryan Conwell gives the Miami Heat what they need, especially in the wake of the Giannis trade, where they gave up a lot of assets. He gives them shooting, which they definitely needed. He gives them defense, which they definitely needed. So in terms of fit and role, like it's hard to have a better landing spot than the Heat. And with Mikal, I mean, it's great that he was able to go top six. I didn't think he would go into that fifth spot because I had seen a lot of Keaton Wagler's projections to that. But going top six, I think he's got a legitimate chance to be able to guide the Nets. Now, I mean, that's not going to be an easy endeavor because the Brooklyn Nets have been wandering the wilderness for a long time now, with the brief exception for the fake big three that went there for the couple seasons there. But if anyone can help guide them, especially from that lead point guard spot, it can definitely be Mikal Brown Jr.
1: Like John the Baptist crying out in the desert, the voice in the desert. The Brooklyn Nets are out there in the desert, folks. That's exactly right. He's Matt McGavick at @Matt_McGavick on the socials, of course, Louisville Cardinals on SI. You've got a very cool piece up, Matt. I enjoyed this very much, about Pat Kelsey balancing how he has coached to this point and what has worked for him with a change in philosophy and the need to evolve. And I thought, you know, other than the obvious, hey, he's not going to the draft, and what was going on with his demeanor of last week's press conference, I thought the other part that was the most interesting was him just saying out loud, if you're going to be great as a college basketball program, you've got to be great on the defensive end. And certainly, we've watched so many of the best coaches in college basketball emphasize defense. You can say what you want about Calipari, but the fact that he gets freshmen to defend like he does is a real testament to what he does. And frankly, when his teams were at their best, that's what they were great at. We know about Rick Pitino and his emphasis on defense, etc. This piece, the old adapt or die piece that you wrote here about Pat Kelsey, what inspired you to do it?
2: Just because I had seen over the last few months, well, especially in the final month of the regular season, how he began to evolve. And then once the offseason got here, how instead of going after like the top guards or the top shooters like he had the offseason prior, he put a real emphasis on trying to get the best big man and the best defenders that he could. Of course, like get a couple true backcourt pieces to help pull the roster all together. But and then also when it was time for him to make some hires on his coaching staff, he didn't go with a couple guys who like really subscribe to his own philosophy so that he can further like do what he does in terms of like getting his guards to go and 3-point shooting up. He went with a pair of coaches that have really heavy defensive backgrounds, and one in John Endershack who works with the bigs, and another in Sean Dixon who works primarily with the wings. And you and I both know that the first 2 years under Pat Kelsey, the guards have been excellent. The wings and big men have been kind of touch and go at times, especially this past season. The bigs, you certainly didn't get much out of them at all at times, especially when conference play kicked in. So Pat Kelsey going out and wanting to maintain certain aspects, because in that press conference that he spoke to us last, he was very adamant that he still wants to play fast. It doesn't matter how different his personnel is going to be. The pace and space is going to stay. Now that might result in some less threes being taken, but if you can evenly spread out the amount of threes with the amount of inside shots you can take, it'll help make each shot be easier to make, because it gives them some balance and makes the defense harder to defend it, because they don't know what you're going to go with on any given possession. And I had seen over in that final month of the regular season how he shifted from exclusively man-to-man defense to sprinkling in some zones, sprinkling in some press. He finally switched up the starting rotation, even though he said he wasn't going to, so that he could try and stymie those slow starts. I had seen this for a while now, that he was starting to lay the groundwork to him evolving as a head coach. And it's very interesting to see if this is all going to pan out once the season gets here, which I think it will, but I'm excited to see how it will.
1: It is fascinating stuff, and we're talking with Matt McGavick, Louisville Cardinals on SI. The piece is up right now at the website, Pat Kelsey balancing his systemic philosophy with the need to evolve. It is interesting because one of the things, and the reason I think I like this article is because it's another confirmation point for me, is that I really do feel like if you like Pat Kelsey, you're going to have to watch him evolve as a coach, because this level is just a different thing. And frankly, another step in that evolution was not getting invited to New York by Michael Brown Jr. It sucks, but it's the kind of lesson that when you're a new guy at this level dealing with folks in the Brown camp, you know, that's not going – he's not going to be the last player to act like that. Let's put it that way, right? It's just part of the deal of dealing with players at that level. And the idea that he's looking around and going, hey, I got to be top 20 in defense and KenPom for this to matter? Okay, let's go. You know, is I think, a step in the right direction. I'm going to ask you a question based on the rival down the street. But we heard much of this kind of rhetoric from Mark Pope this time last year. And he said, we're bringing in a different kind of squad. You know, we're going to be able to play defense. We're going to do these things. And it just didn't fit what he does. And frankly, the team at times was very clunky. It just was. UK had a clunky season. What is your concern level that, frankly, they get to this and Kelsey's, let's say he's right. Let's say that they do need to try to balance this out more. But frankly, he's just not capable of doing it. Any concern at that kind of level?
2: I'm not super concerned, because granted, I'm not the expert on UK that I am on Louisville. But I think it's fair to say that we hadn't really seen much from Mark Pope in terms of him evolving from a game management standpoint. He still very much tried to be steadfast in his ways, whereas with Kelsey, we've seen some evidence of him like tinkering and trying to adapt some and evolve some in how he does his scheme on a game-to-game basis, like I said, that final month of the season. That's where – because you're not the first person to bring that up, but I think that Kelsey has a better chance to be able to pull off adapting to this, because we've already seen him try to employ and tinker with and mix and match some of his scheme in real time, whereas I don't think we've seen that with Pope.
1: Fair enough. He's Matt McGavick, at Matt underscore McGavick on the socials. It's National Waffle Iron Day. I am a guy who makes waffles way too often, and by too often I mean the appropriate amount. Probably 3 times a month for my kids. We have it for dinner. Breakfast for dinner, yay or nay?
2: Oh, yay all the way to the moon. Love breakfast.
1: Oh, man. I love it. I think going out for breakfast is one of the underrated meal experiences that you can have. I think it's fantastic. I really do. It's also, some of these are so stupid. It's National Camera Day. When's the last time you used a camera that wasn't your phone?
2: Oh, God. I remember when I was a teenager, I had a Kodak, but really it.
1: I like it. All right. Well, there you go. All right. Well, Matt, have a good rest of the week, my friend, and we'll catch up with you next week.
2: Catch up with y'all next week. Talk to y'all later.
1: There you go. Matt McGavick. We run the gambit with him every Monday at 10:20. He's presented by KPG and kpgglass.com. Appreciate them hanging out with us each and every Monday on the program as well. They're going to be hitting a green ball on green ground in a couple. They're doing it right now over there in England. Zach tells you who wins the Wimbledon. We do it next.
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1: 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Bonus hour tonight at 6 o'clock. Reds are in Milwaukee. The next three nights right here on 680-1057, your home for the Reds in Kentucky, and a 7:10 start time today and tomorrow. They'll get going at 7:40 on Wednesday night. No programming this week on Friday as far as horse racing, and none of it, frankly, as far as our local shows. We'll be off on July 3rd. We'll kick back up with the Kentucky Racing Spotlight next week. Hopefully book a guest for that today, actually. I have someone in mind. So hopefully we'll get back to that as we move to Ellis Park and their racing, et cetera. A reminder, too, in a couple of weeks, I'll be up at the Indiana Derby if anyone wants to make the trip up there as well on July 11th. 437-9680, our UPS Jobs text line. Zach, it is Wimbledon time, and you and I are fans of sports with majors. Let's put it that way.
2: Yes.
1: We love a good golf major. I love I won't lie to the audience, way more I love a tennis major than a golf major, but that's just me.
2: Some are saying the Travelers Championship is the fifth major.
1: The fifth major, some are saying. I think of the Miami NASDAQ tournament as the next major for tennis. Where does Wimbledon rank on your top four in the majors? Let's do a list
2: for tennis.
1: For tennis, yes.
2: Oh, Wimbledon's number one. Wimbledon's easily the number one tennis major. It's the one that everybody centers their entire game around. It's the one that everybody wants to win. It's the Masters of the tennis opens, of the tennis majors.
1: All right, well, I love America, so the U.S. Open's number one for me. Zach does not, so he'll take the Brits. Saturday's going to be a bad day for you.
2: I love Saturday.
1: Men's side... Just kidding.
2: The English ran from us. We wanted to play them on July 4th in the World Cup, and they ran scared. Because they're used getting owned on July 4th. I love the announcer last week. He's like, oh, the English, they're used to struggling in Massachusetts.
1: Massachusetts, yeah. It's a great line. But, of course, defending champions Jannik Sinner and Iga Swiatek are back in the field. They're in London. Carlos Alcaraz is out of the tournament. So they're wondering if Jannik Sinner can keep it going. Does Djokovic have a chance here as well? On the men's side of things, Zach, I'll be honest. I think we get more of a longer odds kind of player on the men's side of things. I think the women's side, unlike what we saw in Paris, will chalk out a little bit more. I think that like a Sabalenka or a Rybinka, Andreeva, maybe one of those will go ahead and win it. Swiatek, of course, could win it as well. But on the men's side of things, I'll go ahead and say, you know, especially with the injury to Alcaraz, you know, if Sinner's still not back at his best, I think he can get beat, and I would not be surprised by it. I think we might get a longer shot on the men's side.
2: Well, right now he dropped the first set, and he's in a tiebreaker in the third. So, I mean, he's not playing his best tennis right now. But I think the women are very wide open because I don't think there's anybody right now that's an obvious front runner. I mean, we just saw what happened in the French. None of them even came close to winning it. I think Sabalenka, Rybinka, Swiatek. I think the women's side is very wide open. I think on the men's side, I think Sinner has to be considered the favorite, but we all know Djokovic might be the best grass court player of all time, or at least he's in the top two or three. This is one that I'm looking for an American to make a run, whether it's Taylor Fritz, Ben Shelton, Tiafoe, Tommy Paul. Like, they've gotten better playing on grass in recent memory, but it's Sinner versus the field and his body right now, and without Alcaraz to deal with, I think it's probably Djokovic. It's the front runner to at least get there. But I think Ben Shelton, especially the way that he's playing as of late, I think he, of all the Americans, probably has maybe the best chance to get through.
1: Taylor Fritz, plus 2,000 if you're thinking about being patriotic this week and betting Wimbledon. Maybe go ahead and bet Taylor Fritz to win the whole thing. Probably the best serve volley game of any American right now, and I think that, and they point out in the article too, and they're right, he's very good in tie breaks. And in grass court tennis, you definitely need to be good in tie breaks because so often it comes down to those 6-6 plus sort of moments there in there. So go ahead. I'll let you go, Zach, our tennis expert at the station. Move out of the way, Diener. Who you got on the women's side?
2: Whew. Man, I'm going to go with Rybinka. Rybakina.
1: Okay, Rybakina from... I think that's, where is she from? Belarus? Kosovo? Where is she from? I can't remember. I'm trying to remember where Rybakina. Why did I just burp there? I apologize.
2: I think it's truly anybody's guess.
1: Her hometown is? Oh, that's what it is. It's the United Nations flag. They can't show where she's really from. So
2: yeah.
1: I'll go with Swiatek. I'll go with her going back-to-back. I'll go ahead and do that. Plus 750 seems like good value there as well. You going to take center on the men's side?
2: I'm going to lean center, but I think Djokovic right now, if I were gambling, I'd bet Djokovic because I don't think that he is anybody really tough to deal with until he gets to the semifinal. Okay. I think if he plays at his best, which we saw in the French Open, he didn't play all that well, blew a two-set lead. I think it was the third round, so he got out pretty quickly. But his side of the bracket sets up pretty well. I think center probably wins, but if center gets beat, then I think it becomes Djokovic's to lose.
1: Center, the odds on favorite, minus 165 to win a tennis tournament. Zach, I can't imagine tying up my money for 2 weeks for minus 165.
2: Yeah, really?
1: Ugh. Feels like not a great investment. And actually, at this point, might be worth it because he's battling in a third set there, trying to get through the range. So what are your top four majors that I'm actually fascinated by? I'll take the U.S. Open on top, by the way. I love the environment in New York.
2: Wimbledon, U.S., French, Australian.
1: Okay. All right. The Aussie Open just gets dumped on, but I have a very different rankings, and they're very they are just selfish reasons. U.S. Open, I just love the environment there in New York. Australia's number two for me, Zach, and this is why. I feel like because that tournament's in January, we get a touch of summer in the middle of winter, and those matches are on the nights that I can't sleep, like 2 a.m, live, great tennis, whatever. The Aussie Open purely just as another entertainment option, in the middle of the winter, to be always will be on the list. The French is last for me, Wimbledon third on those lists. But I'm looking forward to it this week. And by the way, Zach, this is you and me, like, picking our favorite flavors of ice cream, right? It's not like we're like, oh, the fourth place one, I'll never watch that. No,
2: exactly. I wish the Australian were in a better time zone because, like, that's why it's last for me, because it's the one that I watch the least. Now, it was great this year when they were a couple morning matches. I think it was Sinner and Sinner and Djokovic. They played until like 9 a.m, so I got to watch it when I came in here. I thought that was great, but typically outside of that, I'm usually sleeping when these events are going on. So the U.S. easily has the best time zone, of course, of the four. Wimbledon's pretty good. I mean, I don't miss too many Wimbledon matches. French is not bad either.
1: All right, so the World Cup's going on, Zach, and you have been very vocal about soccer. How much have you been watching, though?
2: More than I expected to. I won't say that I'm...
1: That's what happens, isn't it?
2: I won't say that I'm watching a ton, but there's also nothing else on television, and sometimes you just throw in a little multi-view, and there have been some good matches. Now, there's too many ties and low-scoring games for my liking, and I don't get the damnedest thing about offsides. I think it's one of the dumbest rules in all of sports. I mean, we had an offsides on a corner kick the other day. Like, who can explain that? But it's just, it's more entertaining than I thought, partially because, look, America's winning. If America's winning, and as long as they're around, I'm going to continue to watch it.
1: I was kind of lamenting, I don't know, about a week ago, a week and a half ago, whatever, Zach, that, you know, all the people that told me about how awesome the Bicentennial was, I'm not getting any of that feel of 250, right?
2: Ooh.
1: So much of that got smashed this week for me. Traveling. People are into it, just not in my circles. So that was great to see. Driving through Michigan, there were tons of flags everywhere. People were way into it. So many of the businesses that we went to this week, the 250 flags are up, all that kind of stuff. So that's been awesome.
2: Good.
1: Here's my favorite thing that's come out of this World Cup, Zach. Have you noticed where they've had the American teams playing? Where the Americans are playing? They are playing in the most liberal cities in America.
2: Yeah.
1: Right? So they're playing in Seattle. Their next game is in San Diego. Or
2: San Francisco,
1: excuse me. Yeah. And you know what people are doing? They're showing up in their red, white, and blue.
2: Yes.
1: And they're cheering on Team USA.
2: Yes.
1: And in a weird way, it's so nice that the World Cup matched up so that people of a very certain political persuasion can still root for America and throw on the red, white, and blue, as Lachlan McLean would say, wrap themselves in the flag. I don't know, man, if they did it on purpose, but frankly, it is where the best soccer crowds are. Seattle's awesome. Portland's awesome. You know, the Bay Area, awesome. They do love their soccer out there. I think of towns like Kansas City, really loving soccer, that sort of thing.
2: Yes. That they didn't take the advice of some of their liberal media out there that's like, this is a question for America and people are complicated about whether to root for their country right now. No.
1: Yeah,
2: there's no complications about it. When it's America against the world, whether it's Olympics, whether it's World Cup soccer, You root for the USA. You put aside whatever differences you have with this country right now because it's truly America against the world, and I love seeing it. The other thing that I'm noticing, and I'm sure you've noticed this as well, like when they play games at, well, Levi's Stadium in San Francisco, they have to call it San Francisco Stadium. Or in Seattle, they have Lumen Field. They have to call it Seattle Field because their sponsors that sponsor the NFL teams aren't sponsors with FIFA.
1: I know. It's
2: like everybody else calls it Jerry World. They're like Dallas Stadium.
1: Dallas Stadium. You're right. They actually should have leaned into that. But, of course, the U.S. gets going again 8 o'clock on July 1st. That's 2 days from now against Bosnia-Herzegovina in the round of 32, looking to move on to the round of 16. Zach, I think the best finish by a U.S. soccer team in my lifetime is 0-2. I think they made the round of 8.
2: Yep, they did.
1: If I'm remembering that. And here's why I remember it, Zach. My one soccer story, and then we'll get into college football up next. I was a college student in 2002, and I did a study abroad in a town called Tours, France. And went to school there and blah, blah, blah. Anyone who listens to this show knows that I studied languages earlier in life. And do you know how I took in the round of 16 match, Mac, Zach? Me and 30 students from the Technical Institute of Monterrey, Mexico. Who did they play that day? Mexico.
2: Who won? Not Mexico.
1: I'm at a bar. It's me, one other kid from Michigan State, and then 30 dudes from the Monterrey Institute of Technology, the real MIT, if we're being candid.
2: Summer saying.
1: And just, Zach, you want to talk about uncomfortable sports moments and not knowing if you're going to be able to exit a bar with your existence. That
2: right.
1: is it.
2: Yeah,
1: all these guys who I was buddies with in class, that went away real quick. Because they were doing the head pat before the game. Oh, it's so nice you guys got out of the group stage. Good for you. Oh, isn't this nice for you? We have a goalie that plays in Europe and you don't. Oh, isn't this nice? Blah, blah, blah. And then the U.S., shut them out. Just shut them out. And it was one of those, man. But I looked at my buddy from Michigan State. I'm like, let's get our tab and get the bleep out of here. we'll see everybody in class tomorrow, but we need to get out of here. This is the tequila's been flowing for 2 hours, and it's not going well. You and I need to get out of here. So
2: I was going to say, it sounds like it went very well for you, actually.
1: For me, it did, because I'm still able to talk, and I have all of my natural teeth. So, yes, 437-968, UPS Jobs text line. On the other end, I thought a very fun article at CBS Sports about guarantees for the upcoming college football season, and after that, a story of Tennessee that I think is actually worth following in the NIL era. We'll talk about both those next.
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2: Good morning, everybody. I'm Zach Cantrell, and this SportsCenter update is brought to you by BJ Heating and Cooling. 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Kentucky football, and Will Stein add another significant piece to its 2027 recruiting class as four-star receiver Tyler Freiman has flipped his commitment from Louisville baseball to the football Cats. The 5'11", 179-pound standout from Fort Mitchell, Kentucky, has long been considered one of the top athletes in the Commonwealth. He's raised the number 210 overall prospect in the country, the number 30 wide receiver, and the number 3 player in the state of Kentucky. He had a big junior season, which he recorded 45 catches for 1,023 yards and 18 touchdowns, while also rushing for 277 yards and 3 more touchdowns. He's publicly expressed a desire to play both football and baseball in college if possible. Freiman chose the Wildcats over offers such as Louisville, Notre Dame, and Cincinnati. Six Kentucky football players have been included on Athlon Sports 2026 All-SEC Conference team. The Wildcats recognized were offensive lineman Lance Hurd, tight end Willie Rodriguez, offensive lineman Colton Price, defensive lineman Tavion Gadsden, defensive back Ty Bryant, and defensive lineman McQuise Humphrey Grace. The Wildcats season is a nice 69 days away. They'll start the season against Youngstown State. The Cincinnati Reds win 2 out of 3 on the road against the Pittsburgh Pirates, but they drop the finale 9-4 on Sunday. The Reds start a 4-game road trip against the Brewers tonight. We'll have it for you starting at 7:10 here on ESPN 680. Bats have the day off after a 5-game series against the St. Paul Saints. They'll start a new one tomorrow against the Columbus Clippers. Coming up next, more Boca, the Sports Center.

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1: 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As well, 437-9680, a ton of great, great text coming in on the UPS jobs text line. Would love to hear from you there. It's someone pointing out Tyrese Haliburton got shingles and got nerve pain from it. Zach, I didn't know you could be that young and get shingles.
2: From his Achilles? Yeah, I didn't know that. You're just not telling me for the first time.
1: I think sort of just in general, but just unbelievable. Texter, after that 2002 World Cup, I went out and bought the FIFA video game. I've been hooked since then. Those games are great, for sure. It's a very, very fun sports game to play. Another texter, where did it go? Oh, man. Oh, yeah. I don't know if you saw this over the weekend, Zach, but the NHL draft happened. Michigan State is going to have 9 first-round draft picks on their team, which means they'll lose in the first round of the NCAA tournament next year. Yeah. No, completely ruined my year. That's exactly right. But that's from our guy.
2: Sinner's down 2-1 now in the first
1: match. Of course he is. There it is. Of course he is. Yeah. No, your boy knows it. Wimbledon. Sinner ain't winning it. Your boy knows. Don't worry. All right. 437-9680 yards, UPS job, text line. Time for our daily college football segment. We're going to do an extended one today since Zach and I have not been able to hang out for the last 3 days, of course, traveling up here in the state of Michigan, back at it in the Commonwealth tomorrow. I'm Louis Rabeau. He's Zach Cantrell. We got you for another hour. Andy Sweetie will take over for the next three. And I'm not sure if it's still going on, but if you are looking for the Kenny Klein tribute and a memorial, that is over on 93.9 right now, if you would like to listen to that. CBSSports.com, Brad Crawford has a piece up there. Zach, this came out yesterday, but his 10 guarantees for 2026. And you and I, before the season we'll get going, we'll do the normal sort of season prediction things. And one of those things that we always try to figure out, Zach, is which top 10 team won't be in the top 10 after like week two. Right. We'll be, you know, winless. Last year, of course, that was Notre Dame with their tough schedule to open with Miami and Texas A&M. And we'll be looking for those kinds of teams. And I bring up Notre Dame on purpose because they are number one on this list. And he writes that Notre Dame is going to accept the villain role. And he said, disdain for the Fighting Irish will come easy this season, and not because they're flawed. Quite the opposite. Notre Dame is once again positioned as a national title, a legitimate national title contender, with top-end roster, a favorable path to the playoff, and the type of preseason hype that immediately puts a bullseye on its back. College football fans love underdogs, but they love rooting against perceived blue bloods even more. And this is absolutely true, Zach. I think that in college football, we get a lot of hate watching, right? People hoping Alabama will lose, or, you know, hope that, you know, USC will lose, or, you know, whatever team it might be that people are watching. But he writes, there's the independence factor, too. So while power conferences programs spend the season beating up on each other, Notre Dame continues to operate outside that structure while letting everyone know it. Fair or not, fans from the SEC, Big Ten, and elsewhere will argue the Fighting Irish benefit from avoiding the grind of a 9-game conference schedule while still receiving premium playoff consideration. And with the new CFP rules, it will likely take at least 2 losses, probably 3, to keep Notre Dame out of the top 12 this year. I disagree with this premise. I think people like Notre Dame more than any point in my lifetime right now, Zach. I think people like Marcus Freeman. I think they like how they play. I don't know. I think of Notre Dame as being as likable as they've ever been at this point.
2: I would lean toward the same way. I don't think of Notre Dame as... If I'm doing villains in college football, they're not at the top of the list. I mean, the SEC...
1: Like, LSU is there, and it's not close.
2: Yeah, LSU certainly there. Just name your SEC team, basically. Unless it's like Ole Miss or something, they're probably in the conversation. I don't think of... I don't even think of Oregon as a villain because they haven't won anything. So they've got nobody... No reason for anybody to hate them. I don't think Notre Dame is that. Now, if they win 11 games this year, make the playoff, and they're a legitimate national title contender, then people are not going to like that too much because that's what happens when people win.
1: Notre Dame not on the local schedules at all, but the ACC comes up number 2, Zach, and this is what caught my eye about this article is, you know, as we are in the red bubble, we are in the blue bubble, we are in the, you know, the Cignetti bubble here. It's nice to see people from outside of those bubbles, acknowledge our teams locally here. And number 2 is that the ACC flexes with a second CFP entry. So, in other words, getting a second team in. He's got Miami as the clear ACC front runner. And Zach, I think we can pause here for a whole five seconds, big deal, and just say we agree that Miami is the front runner in the ACC. Yes,
2: not even close. Yeah,
1: pretty far. Straightforward. Okay, but that SMU and Louisville feel like the next two programs poised to crash the playoff conversation. Obviously, we remember SMU did make the inaugural 12-team playoff. Stability at quarterback is the SMU talk around Kevin Jennings, which it should be, and the roster around him to win double-digit games if it handles the league's upper-middle class. The Mustangs are no longer just a feel-good story. They're an annual contender. Louisville, he writes, is dangerous for a different reason. The Cardinals have enough balance, physicality, and portal-built depth to steal one of those resume-building wins that change the national conversation. They'll have opportunities early against both Ole Miss and SMU to do just that. In the expanded playoff, the ACC doesn't need a perfect second team. It needs a double-digit win contender with momentum, a top 25 profile, and a marquee win or two. SMU or Louisville could absolutely be that team behind top-seeded Miami, and neither has to play the Hurricanes during the regular season. So, Zach, that is much more in line with the conversations that we've had with guys like McGavick, guys like Ethan Moore, etc. Frankly, it is very much in line with another national guest that we had, which is, of course, from The Athletic, Stuart Mandel.
2: Yep.
1: He was on and he said, hey, if you're a Louisville fan and you're expecting a 9 or 10 win season, that's what you should expect with their schedule, with, you know, the year four for Jeff Brohm, all the things. It was nice to see it in this article as well, Zach.
2: No, absolutely. And this is, again, Louisville's getting national respect. They're getting respect in the video game. They're getting respect in the CBS sports rankings. They're getting respect in the ESPN rankings. They're not going to go into the season being able to say, nobody's noticing us. That's not the case. People notice that Jeff Brohm's a really good coach. They notice that Isaac Brown's one of the best in the country. And those first three games, name me a team in college football that has a better opportunity in their first three games than what Louisville has. And by the way, that SMU game, I actually think is bigger than the Ole Miss game because it's a conference game. And because whoever wins that game separates themselves, I think, the number two team behind Miami in the ACC and the favorite to meet the Hurricanes in the ACC championship game. And if you're 11-1 and you're in that game, you're probably in the college football playoff. So the opportunities will be there for Louisville. First, you get a major non-conference opportunity to perhaps play your way in if you don't make the ACC championship game, much like Miami did last year. But you beat SMU, you're favored in every ACC game probably the rest of the way. Good chance you end up in Charlotte, which means you're going to the playoff.
1: Lots of texts coming in, 437-9680. I would always pick Texas, but Texas now has a competent coach. Yeah, no, it's the top 10 team that would make it. Yeah, no, Sark's actually doing a decent job down there. That's exactly right. But he does write that several SEC teams will complain after exclusion. Zach, I feel like we don't even need to read this. Like, we just know.
2: No, that's just true. Right? Wait. Guaranteed. Oh, the sky's blue, and I don't know, it's hot in the summer.
1: Greg Sankey is not happy about it. That's exactly
2: shocker.
1: Right.
2: Shocker.
1: And then he thinks we will get a first-timer out of the group of six to make the CFP. He brings up Liberty, Boise State, James Madison, and Tulane. The expanded playoff has brought new group of six programs to the forefront. He said the automatic bid race feels wide open, but UNLV and Memphis deserve serious attention as potential first-time CFP participants. UNLV with Dan Mullen, of course. Memphis, meanwhile, remains one of the most consistent winners outside of power conferences. They do have Charles Huff taking over after Ryan Silverfield took the Arkansas job. But the Tigers have offensive firepower, experience, and a schedule flexibility to stack victories and climb the rankings. That's really interesting to read about Memphis. I'm maybe unfairly, Zach, because they have been very consistent, but it was under Silverfield.
2: Yeah.
1: I thought when he left that Memphis would take a significant step back, frankly. Obviously, they don't think that. I would lean in my head, Zach, just based on pedigree and all those things, that Dan Mullen at UNLV more likely than Memphis. But I don't know. Do you have a strong opinion here? I do think UNLV is probably going to have a good season.
2: That might be the best week zero game of all the week zero games, because that's at 10 o'clock. It's going to be a Fox game. That's going to be a real opportunity. Memphis is not a program. It's just about Ryan Silverfield. Remember, Mike Norvell was there. That was how Mike Norvell got the Florida State job. I mean, they've had Justin Fuente, got the Virginia Tech job. Memphis has been good for a decade plus. They've always been right on the verge of knocking down that door. They did go to the Cotton Bowl, I believe, in 2019. So that's a program that always has good offense. They always have a legitimate quarterback. The UNLV game is fascinating because it's Dan Mullen, because UNLV brings back, I think, 15 starters, which is hard to do in the group of five, or in the group of six, rather. So I think the winner of that game puts themselves in a really good position to have an opportunity. And look, what have we noticed the last 2 years? Who has been the team that's made the college football playoff out of the group of six? the team that wins the American Conference, generally. That's either the American or the Mountain West.
1: That's right.
2: There's the Mountain West in 24. Last year was the American. So that's going to be kind of, I don't know about elimination game, but whoever wins that takes a significant step forward toward being that G6 team that makes the playoff. It feels like it's time for Memphis to make a run.
1: It's interesting, too, because, of course, last year, and I might just have you talk here, but just...
2: What'd you do? They got you?
1: Yeah, they got me finally. No, my father-in-law was like, hey, and of course, I'm at my in-law's house, and I promise not to complain at all, but I needed a spot to do the show, and, you know, I like being outside for the shows. I'm smoking a cigar right now, whatever. But at the same time, it was like my little niece and nephew are coming over, and he's about to turn 2, and she's like 5, and so it's just loud inside. And my father-in-law's like, I'm going to warn you, there's a senior care facility down the next street, and there seem to be a lot of ambulances there, so there you go. There was our first one. but, Zach, you know, just at the top of the G6 schools, we got so many of those coaches, whether it's North Texas or Tulane or Memphis, all losing their coaches in the same year. Right, JMU is in that group for sure.
2: Yep.
1: As well. So a lot of turnover at the top of the group of six. That's why I think I would personally lean into a Dan Mullen, but we've seen way stranger things than coaches getting to a job the first year at the G6 level and having really good season. So it wouldn't be stunning either.
2: No, that's happened before. And, of course, you can never count out Boise State. That's a program that's earned everybody's benefit of the doubt to this point. But Memphis, we're going to find out very early how good they are, because two of their first three games at UNLV, at Boise State.
1: Yep. No, they've got an awesome schedule, frankly, for what they're trying to accomplish. He has that LSU will have the biggest year-over-year increase in game-to-game viewership. I think we agree on that one.
2: Yeah, for sure. That's hate watching.
1: He has the Heisman winner coming from a top-4 seed, Zach. And it's interesting. I like this little bit of research that he did here. The recent Heisman Trophy history has made one thing abundantly clear. Team success matters as much as individual brilliance. Voters consistently gravitate toward quarterbacks and playmakers, leading national championship contenders, not stars, putting

0: If you're one of those top four or five teams and your quarterback has a big-time season, which he's going to have to for your team to be that good, yeah, they're the front-runner for the trophy. It's very unlikely that somebody from, like, a G6 or somebody like even, I don't know, from Texas Tech or somebody like that can even be a Heisman Trophy contender. Generally, it's a quarterback, and generally, it's certainly from a team that's ranked in the top four or five. You're never going to get – I'll just make this bold prediction. I don't think you're ever going to get, in a world of a 12-team playoff, you're never going to have another Heisman winner that doesn't make that 12-team playoff. I don't think it's going to happen.
1: Yeah, it'll be difficult to make it. Ezak Cantrell, Lou Yerbeau. This is Rabot and Co. rolling along doing our college football segment we do every single day on the program here on ESPN 680-105.7.
0: By the way, Texter asked if you're bringing back gummies for all of us.
1: I would rather not incriminate myself on radio. But they do. It is readily available. I will say that. There are many stores. How about that?
0: They're all
1: out
0: there.
1: I know where they are.
0: There you go.
1: That's probably the best way for me to put it. I know
0: where
1: they are. Yes. Texas Tech BYU game making of the list here, which I love. He's got the Big Ten winning another title, Zach, as part of his list. And I wanted to get into this part, of course, because, of course, last couple of years, you remember the Indiana Hoosiers last year, Michigan and Ohio State, Ohio State and Michigan, respectively, the years before that. And what he points out about them is the three consecutive national champions have several things in common: elite defenses, manageable regular season schedules, and disciplined football. So in the last couple of seasons, on scoring defense, Michigan was number one overall, 10.5 points a game. Ohio State was number one overall, just under 13 points a game. And don't forget, Indiana last year was second in the country in points per game allowed at under 12, 11.7. Mm-hmm. He's wondering if it could be Oregon. They return 8 starters on defense. They return 6 starters on offense, including their quarterback. 3 projected ranked opponents in the top 25. Michigan and Indiana beat three of those in their runs, Ohio State beating 2 of them. And penalties a game, all of them were in the top 11, Zach. Michigan tied for the least in their run. Ohio State, 4.5 total per game in their run. In Indiana, less than four. Oregon right at 5, which was 13th in the Big Ten. They'll have to get a little bit better according to that metric. Does the Big Ten do it again? If you know, look, it's June 28th, whatever.
0: Yeah,
1: does the Big Ten do it again, Zach?
0: I think if you offered me that trio, like if you're saying right now, I don't know, the Big Ten versus the SEC, who's more likely to win a national title, I'd say the Big Ten. I think the Big Ten at the very top is better than the SEC at the top. I think Notre Dame and Miami, if we're going outside of the Big Ten, as far as top teams that have a real chance to win a national title, I think when you look at the Big Ten, I think Oregon, Ohio State, and Indiana, Stuart Mandel had them as his top 3 teams in the country. I can't really argue that. I certainly have all 3 of them in my preseason top 5. I think USC is a team. If you're trying to lay long money, you've said all offseason, Jay Maiava could be a dark horse Heisman Trophy contender.
1: I think he is.
0: If you want to go that far, maybe USC is a dark horse national title contender. Washington with Damon Williams coming back, I think they've got a pretty favorable schedule next year. I think the Big Ten's getting at least 3 teams in the playoff, probably 4 teams in the playoff like they got 2 years ago. Seems like it's every other year where the Big Ten and the SEC gets the most playoff spots. I think it's most likely to be the Big Ten this year. Oregon, the case is obvious. Dante Moore, Dan Lanning, if not now, win. Very similar to kind of Michigan 23 and Ohio State in 24. More so than Indiana last year because that was just kind of out of nowhere. But Oregon's got the pedigree of a team that's been hardened through a lot of tough postseason losses, gotten blown out the last 2 years. And you get a top 5 potential draft pick coming back. If not now, win on the Oregon side of things. Ohio State with Julian Sain and Jeremiah Smith. We know every year they're going to be in the mix. And I think Indiana's earned everybody's benefit of the doubt. People are waiting for their downfall. I think they're going to keep waiting.
1: I agree with you. All right, 437-9680, our UPS jobs. Text line, thought that was a cool piece, and so glad we got into that. On the other end, a ranking of the best defensive players in college football, but also, boy, a case at Tennessee that I think we need to watch. We'll talk about that next.
2: When champions are crowned, it plays on ESPN Louisville.
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5: Seattle Seahawks have won Super Bowl 60 in pretty dominating fashion. 29-13, they win their second Vince Lombardi trophy.
6: There's been a blank space in the Michigan trophy case. We'll write their name, Michigan, the 12.

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1: Hey, thanks to our friends over at Chick-fil-A, Stony Brook, Chick-fil-A, Bardstown Road. 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Again, those folks over at Chick-fil-A, Bart's Road, Chick-fil-A, Stony Brook. 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Reds and Brewers will start at 7:10 tonight and tomorrow here on Kentuckiana's home for the Reds, 680 and 105. Seven, continuing our college football conversation. Well, that was a fun article, Zach. I thought those were, you know, a couple different talking points, different things.
2: Oh, yeah.
1: I was very happy to see Louisville involved in the conversation about, hey, we think this could be the second ACC team. So that stuff is very interesting. This is a very interesting story to me down in Tennessee, Zach, and I have no idea how much people are following this. But Chaz Coleman went ahead and transferred to Kentucky, got a 7-digit deal, okay? And so he's a million-dollar kind of player. He transferred from Penn State. Jim Knowles and other Nittany Lion assistants made the move from Happy Valley. So a lot of guys left Penn State this year. Of course, they'll take on many players from Iowa State with Matt Campbell this year. He appeared in 9 games as a freshman, produced a sack, forced fumble, 15 pressures in 70 pass rushing situations, according to Pro Football Focus. So somewhere in the $2 million range, Zach, for him this year. He's still technically on scholarship. There's a chance he could rejoin the team, but they have said, quote, he's out for

0: medical reasons. So they have disqualified him as a player after what has been described as a turbulent spring. Zach...
1: Sure.
0: Okay, so number one, we're going to get a lawsuit for sure. But number two...
1: Yep.
0: What's going on at Tennessee? Am I overreacting to the fact that I just don't... Every time I hear about Tennessee, it's something like this.
1: Yeah, it's not football-related. It's not, this quarterback's developing. It's because, it's Tennessee's in over their skis. They're one of those programs that you always talk about, like, oh, they're offering more NIL money than everybody else when they're not getting their money's worth right now. And it doesn't seem like that they're picking the right guys. I mean, I remember Chaz Coleman's recruitment very closely. I mean, he was up there with LSU and Ohio State and all these other programs. And, I mean, the fact that he went to Tennessee, I think, was a surprise to a lot of people, and he was regarded as one of the top transfer portal guys. And it just seemed like Tennessee, from everything that I've heard about it, again, don't quote me on this, but it seems like Tennessee offered him a ton of money, and he's from the Ohio area, and it seemed like he wanted to go back home, and he might be a little homesick, but the money might have been a little bit too much for him to turn down. So that's kind of what this sounds like. I don't know if that's the entire story or not, but based on what I'm hearing, that seems to be a large portion of it. He's not hurt or anything like that. Medical disqualification, he's got mental health issues, it seems like.
0: Yeah, it's interesting stuff. So one to watch for sure as we go through. It is getting interesting, Zach, with the mental health thing, and it obviously came to the forefront because of how the parties defending Brennan Sorsby playing college football, they use the mental health angle as the number one thing, right? Like, hey, let us get him in here. We'll get him the treatment he needs, et cetera. That's how we're going to handle this. It is interesting to see this pop up more and more. But, I mean, a guy of this level, they lost five of their top frontline guys on D.
1: Yep.
0: I mean, they just did. I mean, in an era where you have to turn over your roster all the time, you can't afford to miss – and pun intended there, on guys like this. And so, no, just I don't know what's going on there.
1: Say.
0: Started with Nico, and, I mean, it just hasn't been stable down there at Tennessee, a place that I would expect at least some level of stability. But, I mean, frankly, good news for Kentucky, I guess, right?
1: Yeah, if you don't have to play him, it's not a bad thing.
0: And I mean, just, I don't know, maybe good there. Sinner is up 5-2 in the fourth set, it looks like, there at Wimbledon, trying to get through his first round matchup there. The best defensive player list is up at ESPN.com as well. And I put this one up here, Zach, because unfortunately, no locals on this list. And when you talk about, you know, and I mean at all, and this was unfortunately, a list that includes a lot of extra guys. The extra guy that's on this list also receiving votes at edge is Clev Lubin, who I think we're not surprised by.
1: Mm-hmm.
0: And then on the Kentucky side of things, Zach, can you name the only player that made it?
1: No. Oh, wait.
0: Yeah, that's why, because there is
1: no one. There
0: isn't
1: one.
0: Unfortunately. So this is the real issue here, is that I don't see local players outside of Clev Lubin on this list. And I bring that up, Zach, because what did we just talk about in the Big Ten and the reason that they're winning national titles? It's on the defensive side, right? So we talk about, with, frankly, Pat Kelsey admitting that in the basketball side of things, we're not getting that on the football side of things at all. Zach, I don't see anyone from Indiana on this list. Any concern there? I mean, as we talk, you know, we got yelled at for talking too much Hoosiers last summer. We ended up being right.
1: Yeah, of course.
0: Any concern they're going to slide back on defense, or is this just what Cignetti does? He takes guys that are second tier and makes them great.
1: Well, I think some of those guys he got in the portal that we may not necessarily know are going to develop into those guys right now. Last year, who had Fernando as the top transfer other than us? But very few people, you know, on the ESPNs or the CBSs had that. I mean, they had, Relijah Hardy, a linebacker, who was mentioned. So they have some dudes that are just on the outside looking in. I think Indiana is more a collective team defense, if you will. I think there were guys that stood out last year, D'Angelo Pons, obviously, Aiden Fisher. You're just not going to replace those guys and have it be super easy. But I think they're going to be fine on the defensive side of the ball. Brian Haynes has been one of the best defensive coordinators in college football for quite some time. I expect Indiana to be a top-flight defense. I think it's going to be more collective than maybe a superstar-driven defense.
0: I don't want to lead you anywhere here. Is there anyone on this list? Because I'm going to lie to the audience. I don't know Leonard Moore's game. He's a corner at Notre Dame. I don't know Colin Simmons' game there at Texas. He's a corner at Texas. Dylan Stewart, I saw a lot more of course, at South Carolina as a D end. Amari Washington there at Oregon, I know very little about as a D tackle. Anyone on this list, though, stand out to Zach Cantrell?
1: Leonard Moore's best defensive back in the country. I mean, he's a guy that they put him on Mekhi Lemon last year, won the Biletnikoff, shouldn't have, but he did. 2 catches for 28 yards, completely shut him down. I mean, they stopped throwing the ball in his direction. He's that guy that they just don't even take chances with him anymore. He had 5 interceptions last year, a forced fumble, and a defensive touchdown. Freshman All-American 2024, unanimous All-American last year. He's the top cornerback. He's going to be a top 10 pick minimum in next year's draft, might be a top 5. I mean, only 4 cornerbacks boasted a better QBR as a primary defender. He had an 8.1 last year. I mean, he takes away half the field. You can't throw the ball anywhere against him. So that is one of the reasons why Notre Dame's defense is as lauded as it is. And I think Colin Simmons is another guy, 15.5 tackles for loss, 12 sacks last year. I want to see him against Georgia, against Ohio State, against the elite teams, because he didn't really do much against those teams last year. Those just happened to be their losses last year. But he played very well in the bowl game last year. He's a guy that's going to be a top 10 level draft pick. Dylan Stewart of South Carolina, kind of the same kind of deal. But no surprise when you see the teams that are on this list. It's Oregon, Miami, Georgia, the teams that we just expect to have pretty good defenses year in and year out.
0: What do you expect from Clev Leuven this year? I'm fascinated by how he follows up last year. 35 solo tackles last year, Zach. I mean, 8.5 sacks. We're talking about a guy back-to-back seasons averaging 9 sacks a season. He forces fumbles. I mean, he's one of these. He's a true disruptor that way. What do you make of him coming into the season?
1: I'll be interested to see what they do with Clev Leuven. 9.5 sacks 2 years ago, 8.5 sacks last year. I'm going to say that offensive linemen start figuring out maybe we double team this guy and take our chances with other guys. So I think it's possible that his sack totals go down. But remember, he's also 4-6 fumbles the last 2 years too. So he's very good at jarring the ball loose. He's not just a guy that gets sacks. He's a turnover machine these last couple of years. He'll be around the ball. I expect offensive lines to kind of dictate their game plan around him, which is what I would do if I'm going up against Clev Leuven. But I think he'll get his numbers. I think he's going to have to be a guy that makes an impact in their bigger games against Ole Miss and SMU. I don't think they can win those games unless Clev Leuven makes an impact play somewhere, whether it's getting a sack, whether it's getting a forced fumble. But the other thing he can do is run stop. He's a very good run stopper as well, which isn't always common for a defensive end. So he might be one of those guys that his stats aren't as good as they were, but I think it's a lot like Leonard Moore as far as teams don't throw the ball toward him. Clev Leuven might have an impact because other guys are getting impact or getting involved because they're just dictating all their resources towards stopping him.
0: All right, last college football thing we have to do. I was not on the show last Wednesday, and I had a chance at the victory lap of victory lap, Zach. I was the only one that I know of that said, I don't know that if I'm the NFL, I want Sorsby anywhere near my league. And then he applies for the supplemental draft, and they're like, yeah, we're not going to do that. What was your surprise level that they just canceled the supplemental draft?
1: A little bit. I wouldn't say I was floored. Now, I think they're doing it more just for this year because I don't think they're going to give him the out of you can just run away from your problems and go to the NFL. This year, the CFL also isn't allowing them to play in their league either. But I think the NFL was very – I think they did well as far as they told him, like, you filed the paperwork just a couple days ago. You're essentially just doing this to get away from your punishment, not serve your time. And I think good on the NFL. I think good on the NFL for not allowing him to just run away from this scot-free, essentially, to not have to deal with his punishment. Now, I think you're right about this year. I think long-term, once he gets a year off, I think somebody's going to take a chance on him. I don't think he's never okay. – I still think somewhere he's going to end up playing. I mean, there have been a lot worse quarterbacks that have played in the NFL at some point throughout their history, and gambling has not been the thing that stopped Kayshon Boutte or stopped Colton Deckers or Hunter Deckers, I think it was in years past. So there's precedent toward the NFL not stopping him from playing. I just think they decided this year you're not going to be able to escape everything, and we're not going to go out of our way to accommodate you. He's going to have to go through the process like everybody else.
0: It's a bit of a shift for you, Zach. You were pretty staunch on, I just want the teams to be able to decide here. That's why I asked you if you were surprised, because I think you were of the opinion, at least, that Goodell would just say, you know what, I'll let the market play this out. Do you think there's any chance they went around and said, hey, are you going to bid on this guy? And everyone just said no.
1: I think they decided, that's very likely.
0: Is there a possibility that that's actually what ended up happening? I think it's interesting that I think there are several possible reasons that this is happening. I think number one might be, like, maybe one team threw in a seventh round bid or something. And
1: yeah.
0: They were like, yeah, this ain't worth it. We can look like the good guys. We can look like the league that's saying, no, we don't want people that bet on their own teams in our league. And they use that as the opportunity to do that. Or if they really do believe this, if they really just like, look, some seventh round QB is the reason we're going to bend our rules around here. Maybe not.
1: I think it's probably, I think it's a lot closer to the second one. I don't think I think it's more likely they're just not holding a supplemental draft because it's not worth all of our time just for a guy who's going to get picked later. I still think eventually the NFL teams themselves are going to dictate. Roger Goodell is not going to ban him from the NFL. Roger Goodell's never banned anybody from the NFL before. So I think ultimately the teams, the general managers next year are going to decide his ultimate fate.
0: Do you think he gets drafted this spring?
1: Late. Yes. I think he ends up getting drafted, but I think it's a lot later than it would have been had he played another year of college football. He probably would have been a late first, maybe a second round pick. I think somebody in the fourth or fifth round that's quarterback needy takes a flyer on him.
0: Okay. Interesting. All right, 437-9680, our UPS Jobs text line. Appreciate everybody hanging out on a Monday edition of the program. I remember that dropped and I was like, oh man. I should have been way stronger about that take.
1: What do you think happens at this time next year?
0: With Sorsby?
1: I guess in April. Maybe not this time next year. This time next year, he's probably on a roster somewhere. But what happens in April? Does somebody pick him?
0: I'd make the joke like the Raiders are going to take him in the fourth round. But they have Fernando, and obviously they're just going to be doing that. I really don't know, Zach. I think I'm just so much more offended by this than other people are, betting on your own team. Like, I'm genuinely offended by it. And the idea that this guy would ever get another shot. We just spent a half century telling everyone that Pete Rose was a D-bag. Maybe I'm just caught up in that. I don't know. But I wouldn't want this guy anywhere near my NFL team. I'll be really honest. Like, I just wouldn't. And I don't trust him. And look, if it's for an addiction reason or whatever, it's going to be insensitive what I'm about to say, but too bad. Too bad. You don't get to play sports if you're going to bet on your own team. That's what we've set up as a sports culture in this country. And too bad, Brendan Sorsby. You don't get to play football anymore in my mind. That's just how I feel about it. So I'll be fascinated. But, Zach, I will go ahead and say, yeah, someone takes a flyer on him, sixth, seventh round, something like that.
1: Yeah, I think somebody will take a flyer. I mean, the NFL has been a place that's offered second chances before, and if he shows that his rehab has gone well, I think somebody's going to talk themselves into it. And, I mean, there have been people that have done worse things than gambling on sports that have gotten second chances. So, I mean, the NFL can't look
0: moral things than that. Yeah.
1: Yeah, the NFL can't look super hypocritical and decide, you know what, maybe if you go out and beat your girlfriend or whatever, yeah, you can play in the NFL. You gamble on sports and the only thing that's affected is your wallet. You can't play. That would not be the best look.
0: Texture say Texas Tech still the bad guys for trying to pull this off, pull all of this over all of us in college football, right? Yes, they are. No, that's 100% correct. That's the other part of this, Zach. I am fascinated by the fallout of this and how people interact with Texas Tech moving forward. Because in my mind, nothing that's happened changes Texas Tech, right? All the people who push this on us are still there.
1: They're all still there.
0: That told us that we were the problem.
1: They're all still there.
0: They're all still there. They all still run that place. They're all still dealing with this stuff. I think the lawsuits are still active, all the stuff. I'm fascinated by that part of this as well. Moving forward, how do people interact with Texas Tech? How do they see them? What does the Big 12 think of them, et cetera? I'm legitimately interested in that. He said, Sorsby may have an actual addiction. It's terrible what gambling can do to people. But Sorsby and Texas Tech trying to convince us that we were the wrong ones who were in the wrong, has me feeling vindictive. If he can sit out a year and take his punishment, that's fine, but I'm glad the NFL did take a stand. And I think a lot of people are in that boat, Zach. Yep. I was going to say, I think a lot of people are in that boat, for sure. So there you go. Texter, I'm on a civil level of offense with Louie. It's a line you can't cross and be a believable person. Yeah, I'm glad to hear that. I appreciate someone texting that in because I do feel once in a while like I'm on an island about this thing. But at the same time, I just if we're going to have credible sports, Zach, then we need to act credibly. That's it. That's what I would say. So, all right, 437-9680 is our UPS Jobs text line. Why I think the president of South Korea needs a corrupt southern judge, and Sophie Cunningham's pointing at people. We talk about it next.
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1: Starting to get warm up here, Zach. Can only imagine how warm it is there. In Louisville, looks like a sunny day, though. In the Commonwealth, this is Rabot & Co. on ESPN 680 1057. A couple more minutes. Andy Sweeney takes over from us at noon. He's got you for the next 3 hours. Of course, roundtable until 6. Reds and Brewers tonight, tomorrow at 7:10. They are up there in Milwaukee, 7:40 start time on Wednesday. Some other normal programming happening this week. Of course, we are off on Friday, but Wednesday and Thursday, you will get Louisville Sports Live, over on 93.9 at 7 o'clock, Soccer City right here on Thursdays at 6 o'clock as well. Texter, I think Texas Tech was in a bad spot because Sorsby would have sued him. They either pay him or they don't play him or fight to the end. They're still the bad guy, but I think they're stuck in it. All of that is true.
2: Yeah, they had to fight it for
1: legal
2: reasons.
1: All of that is true. Yes, correct. I'm with you. Lots of Pete Rose texts. I had to say that. Yeah, sorry, apologies for that. Texter, we draw the line at OJ.
2: some of us. No, I'm just kidding. I draw the line at OJ. Yeah, how about Terrion Arnold, now the new OJ, trying to steal his own stuff?
1: God.
2: Oof.
1: But the president of South Korea has called for a government investigation into the World Cup as the head coach resigns and they are out of there. Out of the tournament, Jessica Hopkins and Tomas Hill Lopez Manchero for The Athletic here. South Korean President Lee Jae-myung has called for the country's sports ministry to investigate the national team's World Cup stage exit, with head coach Hong Myung-bo saying he will resign. President Lee said, quote, "I'm utterly baffled by the results," and appeared to criticize the South Korean Football Association's appointment of head coach Hong, as he alleged that, quote, "competence had not been prioritized when selecting a coach." Oh, man.
2: Investigations.
1: A former defender played 136 games for South Korea. Hong has been in the role since 2024. He took all the responsibility for an unsuccessful World Cup campaign. In a lengthy statement posted on social media, the president cited the, quote, "significant taxpayer funds used for the team's participation, apologized for the profound disappointment caused to the public, and called for the Ministry of Culture, Sports, and Tourism to investigate what went wrong so the government can reform their sports administration. Quote, "I'm not just taken aback by this unexpected outcome. I am utterly baffled, given that significant taxpayer dollars went funds and state support resources are invested even in World Cup participation. I ask that our ministries thoroughly investigate the precise circumstances of this incident, analyze its causes, and develop thorough measures for preventing recurrence and improvement." Zach, what he needs is a judge in the South to get to these referees. That's what
2: right.
1: he needs.
2: Absolutely.
1: You don't need a ministry. You need a judge.
2: Correct.
1: You get better. You just need one judge to just rule against some ref, and then that ref has to give red cards to the other team. Like, just get it done. Just go to Alabama, find a guy. Go to Louisiana, find a guy. You know, go to Georgia, find a guy. You can do this. Come on, be better.
2: Yes. Oh, no, do what we do in this country. But I like the fact that they're investigating when they don't succeed. That's what more people should do that. More investigations. Like, we have a congressional investigation when, you know, my team doesn't win, I don't know, 12 games or 11 games. If they ever went less than 10-2, there'd be congressional investigations in the state of Ohio wondering what the hell is going on, as there should be.
1: By the way, he did lead South Korea through the World Cup qualifying stages by going undefeated. So they did a good job in the Asian qualifying route there. It's unbelievable, an unbelievable story. But just get a Southern judge to help you out. I mean, that's really the thing.
2: Get better judges over there. What are we doing?
1: Get better judges is exactly right. The Sophie Cunningham pointing thing with DeWanna Bonner.
2: Oh, what a great!
1: It's such a great moment, and it's one of those sports gifts, Zach, that we're just going to use forever. And here's the only question about it. Is there a world in which this overtakes the Leonardo DiCaprio pointing gif? Is there a world in which that happens?
2: It already has for me.
1: Okay. Because there are multiple factors at play here, and one of them is that I would rather look at Sophie Cunningham than
2: DiCaprio. That's the reason. DiCaprio, that's right? my reason.
1: Okay. The very selfish man reason that I have for putting that up. But just the point in, like, how many people tried to get in her way and she just kept pointing? Did we get to 6? Was that the total number? It was like 2 officials, a teammate, a couple of coaches.
2: I counted 6, yeah. I counted 2 refs, three teammates and a coach and a partridge and a pear tree.
1: Oh, man, oh, man. Okay, let's try to do this. Where did Sophie Cunningham play her college ball, Zach?
2: Oh, boy.
1: Okay, this is what I'm getting at. Like, I also didn't know the name DeJuana Bonner before this
2: I had
1: weekend.
2: No idea.
1: You're right, and so I'm way out of touch.
2: I'll say Sophie Cunningham went to USC.
1: Okay, Sophie Cunningham, college. She went to Missouri from 15 to 19, sure.
2: She joined the football team in high school. How about that?
1: There you go. She led the Tigers to four consecutive NCAA tournament appearances, became the first player in program history to earn Associated Press All-America honors. She averaged in college 17, 5.5, and 3. So she was obviously very good. There's a reason she's in the WNBA. The point in all of the different angles that are coming out, Zach, of all the different videos and all the different things, I'm struggling to think of the last on-sports, on-court, or on-field sports moment that was so memeable. It was so gif-able, right?
2: Yeah.
1: I mean, this is just so way, way at the top of the list.
2: She said she knew it was stupid, but it was pissing DeJuana off, so she didn't care.
1: No, that's right. Yes, it's sports. Yes, right. That's what you do.
2: Good. I was like me watching the server at Chipotle trying to shake that extra chicken off the serving spoon. A garbage truck makes a barely audible sound. My 2-year-old.
1: Yeah. There have been so many good ones out there, for sure. Bonner wasn't her teammate in Phoenix, and most of the roster has changed. Cunningham played for the franchise from 19 to 24. She and Bonner were also briefly teammates last season with the Fever before Bonner left for the Mercury after 9 games. And Cunningham did criticize her exit. Quote, "It's okay to be professional about it and, like, send your text to your teammates," she said on a podcast last year. Is this a Sophie Cunningham show? Are we a Sophie Cunningham show?
2: I didn't been one.
1: Okay. We'll send the producers both.
2: I support, yeah. That's the most pro-WNBA
1: right,
2: stance I'll take.
1: Let's guess where DeJuana Bonner played college basketball. I'm going to go with South Carolina. I'm just going to guess a good program. I really don't know.
2: Yeah, generally. It's not UConn. I don't think she played at UConn.
1: Auburn. How about that?
2: There Auburn.
1: She played
2: okay.
1: at Auburn. She graduated with a degree.
2: So she's been playing since 2009. Wow.
1: I know, dude. So that's a good reason to not have remembered it. She guided Auburn to a 30-4 record as a senior. How about that? Averaged 21.1. Named SEC Player of the Year in 2009, earned multiple All-America honors, and they retired her jersey at Auburn as well. So there you go. I guess when people are All-Americans, that's what you do. That makes sense.
2: I guess so. Yeah.
1: We will get into some Mitch Barnhart stuff as the week goes along, Zach. I'll book a couple different guests. John Hale has started to do some retrospective pieces there. I'm going to try to get John Clay on at some point this week as well. He tells the best stories about Mitch Barnhart. We had him on right after the announcement was made for his retirement, so we'll try to do that. I think the last thing I wanted to mention today, Zach, and we can take it off the show sheet, is someone asked Trinidad Chambliss about being in Oxford in a response to what Kiffin said about black players not wanting to be there. And Chambliss said, quote, "Me personally, I don't agree. I don't think that's what he said was truthful. The Oxford community is nothing but love, and they care about their people no matter what they look like, brown, black, purple, yellow, you know what I mean." That doesn't come up when you say Baton Rouge, Louisiana. Kiffin was quoted as saying earlier on as well. So I'm going to do this one time, Zach. I'll side with the guy who's there, who was told that you would not be accepted there and apparently feels accepted there.
2: He's pretty accepted there. I mean,
1: yeah, I'll side with that guy.
2: Yeah. You know what helps you get accepted there? Winning a couple playoff games and be one of the best quarterbacks in the country. That'll help you get accepted there. But, yeah, I mean,
1: anywhere
2: will accept you. He says he still thinks highly of Lane Kiffin and everything. But, yeah, he just happens to disagree with this one premise. And, look, this is – hopefully we're in 2026 that this isn't an issue anymore. It shouldn't be an issue anywhere you go because, I mean, we should be far beyond that as a society. But, yeah, I have a hard time imagining that many people are going up to Lane Kiffin and saying, oh, yeah, we don't feel accepted in Mississippi when, like, the state is majority black and there's been a ton of African-American players that have played there over the years, and no one has said anything before now. You would have thought with, like, Dexter McCluster and Laquan Treadwell and all the great African-American players that have played at Ole Miss, if they had any actual problems, one of them would have said something about it by now?
1: I'll trust the guy who's on the ground there. And obviously feels very comfortable living in Oxford.
2: So I don't understand why Lane's doing this.
1: Yeah, this is the this is a weird hill to be on at all. Not necessarily just to even die on, but just to go to. I don't know. It just feels unnecessary and of course, Vanity Fair.
2: Is there anyone outside of Louisiana that's not rooting for Ole Miss to win that game?
1: Texter, hey, Louie, I'm with you. I found it deeply offensive that Texas Tech trying to make us all feel like we were the problem. The line we draw moves depending on how good a player is, LOL. Texter, the president's launching an investigation into why they suck. Is the president also calling the coach a bleep? Yes.
2: Yes, obviously. As you should.
1: Texter, all I'm hearing from Louie is that his moral compass is not set to win. This is why the Lions and Tigers will never win another championship.
2: That's what I heard the same thing. Why have the Red Wings been bums for 20 years?
1: Oh, man. That's so good. Texter, I too am Baffert. Yeah, I probably
2: was. And Bob Baffert?
1: Bob Baffert. That's exactly right. I got a text about Baffert from Missile yesterday. That made me smile. No one talks more bleep about random things than Issel. It's not even close.
2: Of course not.
1: he just never stops it. It's the best.
2: Does he have a nickname for every NBA player, too?
1: Oh, that's a good question. I do. The Quinton story, though, when Ben sent that screenshot, I've laughed very, very few times as hard as that in 2026, Zach. It was great.
2: What did he say about Shaden Quinton's?
1: Oh, man. No, he was just writing, the recap article, and that's why, that's where Is got upset about him being Pope's first rounder and all that kind of stuff.
2: Oh, yeah.
1: It was just such a great, such a great back and forth. But the idea that Dan's nicknames are affecting the autocorrect of the beat writer at the Herald Leader just gives me such pleasure.
2: Yes. I mean, we don't.
1: It's just such great stuff.
2: We don't call him by his name here. We now refer to him always as Shaden Quintons.
1: That's exactly right. Oh, man. It's good stuff for sure. Tomorrow, of course, means we'll talk with Brooke Holton at 10:20. Get you caught up on everything Louisville basketball with him. Another week in the books as far as the summer plan. So we'll get updates from him. Hopefully, not too hot at his softball game. We'll get the updates on that.
2: Don't count
1: well
2: on
1: again.
2: It. It's going to be like 95 the rest of the week.
1: There are a couple of very interesting college football cases we'll be getting into the next couple of days as well as part of the program. But happy to be back in the saddle there in the Commonwealth tomorrow. He's Zach Cantrell. I'm Louis Rabeau. Andy Sweeney up next on The Take. He'll take you for the next 3 hours. And, of course, James Strebel up to 6 o'clock. Reds at 7:10 tonight here on your home for the Reds in Kentucky and a 680 at 105.7. I'm Louis. He's Zach. We'll be back at 10 o'clock tomorrow. Stay in the shade as much as you can today. But, hey, get on outside and enjoy the fact that it ain't raining anymore, at least there. Andy Sweeney up next on The Take. We'll talk to you tomorrow.

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15: 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I'm Zach Cantrell, and this SportsCenter update is brought to you by Cox's and Evergreen Liquors. 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Cox'sLouisville.com. Will Stein's recruiting class adds another big piece as four-star wide receiver Tyler Freiman has flipped his commitment from Louisville baseball to the football Cats. The 5'11", 179-pound standout from Fort Mitchell, Kentucky, has long been considered one of the top athletes in the Commonwealth. He'd originally committed to Louisville baseball as an eighth grader before he'd even entered high school, and later received a football offer from the Cards in June of 2025. Freiman's rated as the number 210 overall prospect in the country, the number 30 wide receiver, and the number 3 player in the state of Kentucky. He had a big junior season with 45 catches for 1,023 yards and 18 touchdowns, while also rushing for 277 yards and 3 more touchdowns. Freiman's future could extend beyond football. He's publicly expressed a desire to play both football and baseball in college if possible. Similar to Kentucky football and baseball signee Matt Poniatowski, Freiman chose the Cats over Louisville, Notre Dame, and Cincinnati. Kentucky football also getting some recognition from Athlon Sports, as 6 players have been included on on the Athlon Sports 2026 All-SEC team. Offensive lineman Lance Hurd, tight end Willie Rodriguez, offensive lineman Colton Price, defensive lineman Tavion Gadsden, defensive back Ty Bryan, and defensive lineman McQuise Humphrey Grace. The Wildcats will open their season on September 5th against Youngstown State. The Reds win 2 out of 3 against the Pirates. They start a 4-game road trip against the Brewers. We'll have it for you starting at 7:10 here on ESPN 680. The Bats have the day off. They'll start a series against the Columbus Clippers tomorrow. Coming up next is to take with Andy Sweeney. The Sports

0: championship.
1: I call ego edging greatness out. In a spiritual sense, I call it edging God out. So I never talk about my legacy because I don't think I'm that significant.
2: 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And the Kentucky coronation is complete.
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6: Here's Jackson. Gives to Smith. Nope, he doesn't. He runs out to the left side. He's going to out race to the corner. Hurdles the defender at the five and squeezes inside the pylon for a touchdown. He jumped right over him.
7: I didn't even know that you could sew hair into hair. 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
8: Do I not currently have a pulse? 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Let's play football.
9: All right, Swamp Pass Day 1 here on The Take on ESPN 680-1057. Five or six of you have reached out to me, and they have said, as Nick Velvet showered as we start on this Monday where it's going to be up above 90-95 degrees, and I'm looking at him, you look good.
10: I showered
9: so
10: last night.
9: We are one for one. We are good to go. And there you go. That's the show right there. I don't know. Is there anything else to add to that?
10: Let's pack it up. Right. Let's go home.
9: All right, big boy Strebel, you ready to come in here? You on that big deck? What are you doing right now? You drinking a Busch Light? Actually, you're probably taking a kid somewhere to go, you know, collect grounders. Whatever Strebel does. You know what I'm saying? Volleyball practice.
10: Volleyball.
9: Baseball practice. Football practice, whatever it may be. So, anyway, Andy Sweeney, that's me. He's Nick Valvano. We got you for the next 3 hours here on ESPN 680-1057, ESPNLouisville.com. Appreciate you hanging out with us. Eric Crawford will join us coming up at 1:30. Obviously, among the sports opinions that we can get from EC, he wrote one of the, I would say, Nick, better pieces on Kenny Clyne. Is that funeral you heard? Boy, I tell you, when did that end?
10: It went about 11:06.
9: I was going to say 11:20, 11:15.
10: Yeah, it was a little over an hour.
9: About an hour, you heard that over on 93.9 The Ville. We will replay. And I do think it's worth it. I mean, I know you can go back on all the streams, and you can, if you want to watch some of it, you can. But if I'm not mistaken, Nick, right at the very beginning was Rick Pitino. And, you know, many people wondered if Rick Pitino would talk at Kenny's funeral. He did, you know, I don't know, was maybe 7-8 minutes, something like that, 10 minutes or so. We'll replay that. I think it's worth, obviously, long time, not only co-workers, friends, and so obviously Rick Pitino, we'll hear from him coming up at about 12:30 or so. Now, we do have today, we have a big World Cup matchup, and this is a big one. We have Brazil and Japan coming up. Is everyone okay with that, or is everyone just crying about Lexi Lawless? Ents, are you able to watch? You and that big toenail able to watch? I know Lexi Lawless is going to be on the broadcast somewhere. So anyway, that's coming up in about an hour. So in the next, Nick, we need to hold ourselves to the, you know, feet to the fire on this. In the next 45 minutes, we need to get to Nick's preview of the World Cup.
10: This one's going to be tight, baby.
9: At 1 o'clock. And this is supposed to be a really close match. Now, Brazil is obviously favored, but there is a thought by many that the Japanese could win this. And by the way, I don't know anything about Team Japan soccer, but if you're Brazil, you got to be down if you think the Japanese can beat you. Am I wrong in any way?
10: I don't think so.
9: And when I think of, I mean, that's like us losing in basketball. I mean, that's exactly what it is.
10: To like a team that's decent.
9: Yeah, like a team that's decent, but not. I mean, come on.
10: Yeah, it's all like
9: come
10: we're
9: on, it's Brazil.
10: That.
9: What are we doing here? So anyway, we'll get to that at some point today. Actually, we won't. We'll get to that at 12:45. Otherwise, we won't get to it. Vince Merrill in the news again this weekend. Weekend overreactions and a ton of things to talk about coming up today. I just will mention, you know, listening in to you guys playing the Kenny Clyne memorial service there. We won't podcast that. But I know that stream is available online. I'm sure you'll see, and I don't know, Nick, if we can even find where that would even be. We may tweet that out later on today. And so we gave our thoughts on Friday, obviously continuing to feel for those who are obviously still hurting from that news late last week. I know they had, what was it, they had the show, the viewing yesterday, I believe, and then the funeral was this morning at 10 a.m. So I think we did the right thing playing that. I know a lot of people were on the stream and obviously taking advantage of that. So, you know, it's good that we got to do that, but it's just a terrible story. We continue to kind of echo those sentiments here on the show. So, again, you will we'll hear from Rick Pitino coming up here at about 12:30 or so. Number to get in, 437-9680 is the UPS jobs text line. Nick, I want to ask you something. So, you know, we have done so much, and I think rightfully so, giving that. And by the way, this is a good thing for college basketball. It's a good thing locally for college basketball, and that is, you know, we have went deep into basically all of June, the transfer portal and the fallout. And by the way, I mean, Kentucky is still in on, was it Nikola Kusturic? I mean, that is still a name that is out there. And Trilly Donovan, everyone knows Trilly Donovan, right? I don't need to explain that. The insider who no one knows exactly who he is. Or maybe some people do. He reports, reported over the weekend, Nick, that, you know, he still believes Kentucky is a leader. Kentucky, UCLA. I mean, you know, the thought is that Kentucky's going to be in this until the very end. If you're Mark Pope, it's going to be a difficult look if you lose to Mick Cronin. That will be not a good look. It's a, like, if you lose to, like, Cal or, like, Shire or, like, something like that, it's like, ah, I guess I could get it a little bit. You're not going to get much of that if you lose to Mick Cronin. And so that could be a story this week at some point. And so for better or worse, Nick, we have been in a situation to where basketball has carried us. And I, you know, I've heard Louie and Zach, and obviously they're doing football all the time. But I feel like as we get into July, we go right to football. I feel like we are there now on the dog days of summer where it's 900 degrees outside. I feel like, Nick, we're there. I feel a little bit like we're there. That now you're starting to see all the list. You're starting, and I know you guys are going to get butthurt about all of them. You're starting to see all the lists that everyone will get butthurt about. You're starting to see the game-by-game predictions. And I want to ask you something about that. Nick, did you happen to look at Alexis Kubit's prediction at the Courier?
0: I did not.
9: Okay, you did not. Okay, which is fine. That's actually better for the show. I knew you wouldn't, and so I knew I could set you up, and it would be perfect. What do you think she picked U of L to be? And I'm going to use
0: in
9: this.
0: The ACC?
9: And I'm going to use this. No. Oh. You know, we're including Ole Miss.
0: Oh, okay.
9: No. Who gives just an ACC record?
0: Okay. Well, I wasn't
9: who's doing that? Who's doing just the ACC record?
0: That's fair.
9: Has anyone ever done that? We should do that. We're not going to give a full 12 game record.
0: Just
9: we're going to leave out Villanova, Ole Miss, and the Governor's Cup.
0: The Governor's
9: Cup. We'll leave the Governor's Cup alone.
0: We're just doing.
9: Yeah. We're not going to give you what we think happens between Louisville and NC State and Wake Forest. Or that's all we're going to give, I guess. What do you think she picked?
0: Okay, record-wise?
9: Record-wise, what do you think she picked?
0: I'll go 8 wins.
9: Okay, so you're going to, wow, boy, I tell you, you can see, Rummage, you can see the negativity in BBN Valvano.
0: BBN Nikki.
9: There he is. He's wearing blue to the studio. She picked them. And I use this as a jumping off point, not to belittle her prediction, given that I know very few players that are left on, you know, Georgia Tech's team, okay? Nick, she picked Louisville to go 10-2.
0: Hey!
9: No, okay. But hang on. It comes with a caveat.
0: Oh, boy.
9: And I think this is what this season is going to be about.
0: But Ole Miss gets the flu?
9: Well, hang on. Do they get the Crane Harley flu?
0: Little tum-tum.
9: I have reached out to Crane. He is okay.
0: Okay, good.
9: He just woke up.
0: Oh. He's sick. Okay. He's not feeling good.
9: What do you do when someone is legitimately sick? but they're at the casino all weekend. You know what I'm saying?
0: Right.
9: Or they're like doing something awesome all weekend. And so, like, that's how I felt when I came back from Detroit. I'm like, my body is beat, but I gotta do these shows. Otherwise, I'm gonna get crushed. What did we do to Creighton, who was deep into the night, two or three days in a row, Nick, at the casino, going deep into the night?
0: How did he do? That's the thing. Like, according to Blank, he was doing pretty well. So,
9: no, how do normal people do when they go to the casino?
0: Not great.
9: They lose their ass. Okay,
0: yes.
9: They lose a couple $100s. They get
0: cheek
9: sad
0: by cheek.
9: Yeah,
0: yes.
9: they get upset for losing a couple $100s, and they go down that sad road. When they leave, whatever the name of that road is to get out to the casino. I don't know the name of that road. I have no idea.
0: Oh, God. I know
9: the name of that scary
0: about,
9: road.
0: Yeah.
9: I have no idea what it is until they
0: between
9: get
0: between that and the frog.
9: Until they get to New Albany and they can hit the interstate and now they're back out of, you know, they're back out of the, I don't want to say the stench because that's a negative word, the force field that is around that drive to the casino.
0: That thick, soupy mist.
9: That's exactly what it is. So, Nick, I bring all this up, and we'll get to Creighton. I don't know if we will. He's going to tell us what happened to his tum-tum. He got a Malik Cunningham. I don't know what was going on. But, Nick, I bring it up because I have a couple questions. Louisville goes 10-2. She has them losing to SMU and losing to Syracuse.
0: Syracuse.
9: Is their season over? And see, Nick's thinking. He's got his thinking cap on today. He's had 32 coffees. He's had 32 Diet Cokes.
0: No Diet Cokes.
9: That's because Rummage is in here.
0: Yeah, exactly.
9: Because Rummage is in here.
0: Exactly.
9: What's Rummage do, by the way, today? Is he just on the beach or are they going to, like, Disney again?
0: Does he have kids with him?
9: Or is it just
0: the whole family?
9: It's the whole family?
0: And they all...
9: Like, extended family?
0: Yeah, at one point... Steve and I didn't talk much today, but at one point, he got R-showed, I guess.
9: Okay,
0: but
9: what does that mean? That could mean a lot of things.
0: He was sitting there, and the entire family came into the one room. He's like, hey, we got like a
9: four-bedroom condo.
0: Yeah,
9: we got 18 rooms.
0: I'm on the air, but no, that's cool. Everybody
9: well,
0: come on
9: Well, that's usually
0: in.
9: Us and the intern.
0: Exactly. So,
9: although
0: yeah,
9: I did see James intern. Black was doing some one-on-one intern. Got to watch out how I finish this sentence.
0: Yes.
9: What should we say? Training?
0: Yeah,
9: you do a little intern training,
0: a little shadowing, maybe. Yeah.
9: I like that. So she has anyway. Louisville losing two games. Do you remember the website MalikKun.com? Was that the name of it? I think it was.
0: Oh God, I think so. Yeah.
9: I forgot about
0: that. Oh wow, that's a deep
9: man.
0: Cut.
9: So much has happened in my life. I totally forgot about since that website. Well, that's a great memory from that guy. Thank you. 437-9680. The reason I bring it up, Nick, is for the, and you know where I'm getting with this. The beginning of Louisville's season is so weird in this respect, okay? That the ACC, nobody is going to respect. That is what I believe. Now, that could change. If Louisville's really good, and SMU is really good regardless of who wins and loses week three. And if Miami is great again, which I want to get into because I disagree with Louie and Zach, and I'm not picking on them, but everyone is acting like Miami can't choke things away. I mean, do we not remember last year, Nick? Do we not remember Miami last year choking things away to the point to where they needed to get help at the end of the season to get into the college football playoff? Them just getting into the college football playoff was something that if you would have said, I'm going to go with Notre Dame instead of Miami, how many people were really going to cause a stink about it? Let's be honest. Maybe some ACC knobs, but not that many. I bring this up because I ask, can 10-2 have a worst case scenario? And I bring it up because 10-2 would be great, but if you lose to Syracuse, you cannot get into the college football playoff as an at-large. That is an eliminating game. Mm. That is my belief. If you are an ACC team, that is an

0: understand that. But why am I just going to automatically believe that Miami is going to make it? I mean, they didn't last year, right? I mean, isn't this what we do with Miami? Isn't this, Nick, what we have done with Mario Cristobal? Mario Cristobal did not turn into a good coach, in my mind, until a lot of people's mind, until when? The college football playoff. I mean, we talked about them fading down the stretch, not making the ACC title game.
1: He was still Mario Cristobal.
0: We mocked Mario Cristobal in Miami for not making the ACC title game. And then Virginia could not beat a Duke team, and they choke like they always do, Locke. And they ended up putting, because of Duke, Miami in the title game. Now, I bring it up in this respect, and I think this is what will be interesting for the next, I don't know, couple months, okay? All July, all of August, until we're right there, is can Louisville at 10-2 with two losses in the ACC and one of them being to SMU, can Louisville make the ACC title game with that? Is that good enough to make the ACC title game?
2: So you're
0: game?
2: Saying they maybe that's how they punch their ticket.
0: Well,
2: they have to win the ACC because if at large, they're done.
0: Here's the reality of the situation. You want to beat Ole Miss, but Ole Miss does not matter. Like, if I gave you right now her prediction again, had them losing to SMU and Syracuse. If I gave you and said, you have to lose the Ole Miss game for a win over Syracuse, would you take it?
2: Yeah.
0: Say that a little bit louder.
2: Yeah.
0: Say that a little bit louder.
2: Yeah.
0: Because, and here's the reason you're right. Last year you beat Miami, and in the end, what did it earn you?
2: Nothing.
0: Nothing.
2: Not a damn thing.
0: Nothing. Nothing.
2: Because of the letdown games.
0: And Syracuse would be, it would be what, 3 years in a row that you would have a type of game that is such a bad loss, it can keep you out. Now, what I don't know, and I don't know this, and we will not know this until I'm looking the last year. We will not know this, obviously, until we get into the season. I brought up, is 6-2 good enough in the ACC? Is a two-loss ACC schedule? Actually, I think Louisville's got 7 games, you know, in the ACC. Is 2 losses in the ACC good enough
2: to get to the ACC
0: to make the ACC title game? Because if you lose to Syracuse, you're not going to get an at-large.
2: No.
0: I mean, every Big Ten in SEC team is going to mock you.
2: Unless Syracuse is ranked.
0: Go back to what we said. Unless they're a much better team. Last year, 5 teams had 2 losses in the ACC. And so it tells me, if you guys believe that Miami is that much better, and that Miami is a one-loss team or an undefeated team in conference play, if that's what you're going to tell me, and I think, by the way, Nick, that's what a lot of people believe, okay? That's what a lot of people believe. I would say that's what the majority of people believe. If you believe that, then losing to Syracuse takes you out of a national conversation, and losing to SMU is kind of like losing twice in the ACC, since they're the second best team in the conference. Because now you got to beat them twice.
2: Right.
0: Because now they hold any tiebreaker over you. Now if you all lose two games, they hold the tiebreaker. You saw that last year. 5 teams had 2 losses in the conference, and what happened? Duke went. And if you look at ESPN, Duke is like the last team that's 6-2, Nick, in the conference. And so I don't really know. You know, I bring that up to say she gave them a 10-2, but not a favorable 10-2. What are we going to say around here if Louisville gets 10-2 and doesn't make the ACC title game and doesn't make the college football playoff?
2: Well, it's same old, same old. Because that means they win the game that maybe they shouldn't, Ole Miss, and then they have the Brom blunder against Syracuse.
0: Well, you're partially right, although just winning 10 games without the bowl game is not something that Louisville football is really in the business of doing. But your overall point is taken. I wonder if the way we now around here talk about the college football playoff really changes.
2: It's
0: a more this needs to happen.
2: Or

0: This needs to happen. Okay. If you expand it to 24 teams, you're going to keep Louisville out if they beat Ole Miss and if they went 10-2? And the reality of this game, and I'm not trying to downplay it at the very beginning, but the reality of the Ole Miss game is that given that I don't think Louisville can get an at-large almost anyway, that's so difficult to be able to pencil that in. You have to navigate all these different teams, and it's really just a couple slots that you have a chance at, right? I mean, it really is. After you know that you're going to get, what, basically four SEC and four Big Ten, or seven or eight teams are going to come from those two conferences, not to mention you're going to get like a Memphis, so there's eight or nine teams, and you're going to get, what, Notre Dame, there you go, in a Big 12 team. There are no slots for the college football playoff. There are no at-large slots for the college football playoff. While the Ole Miss game is a big game, and I'm not downplaying it, those ACC games is how you're going to make the college football playoff. That's how you're going to make the college football playoff, are those games. And if not, boy, I tell you what, if Louisville goes 10-2 and they're the third team in the ACC because of tiebreakers and they don't make Charlotte, and the appropriate team like Miami or whoever is great this season, if it's someone other than Miami, wins that game, they're going to get in. And would Louisville have a chance over, let's say an SMU who is a two-loss team as well in the conference,
1: but you're behind them.
0: Yeah. They're going to have another loss, but they played an extra game. Would they get in over Louisville? Not the case last year. But it was the case in the SEC last year.
1: Right.
0: And so I think those are the interesting things to behold, if you will. Go ahead.
1: Sorry, I know.
0: I bring it up because it's confusing.
1: A coach would smack me in the head for saying this. Every game's important. The most important game, the Pat Kelseyism, is the next one. But if you look at the schedule, is the SMU game right now the most important game on the schedule?
0: Without a doubt. It's a bigger game than Ole Miss.
1: Right. Because of what you said, if you lose it, it basically counts as two.
0: If you ask me which one I could have, the answer 10 times out of 10 times would be SMU.
1: Yeah, I agree with you.
0: It wouldn't be 9 times out of 10.
1: Right.
0: It would be 10 times out of 10.
1: Yeah.
0: Plus, if Louisville loses that SMU game, it's another loss at home.
1: Oh,
0: which is starting to build.
1: Yeah.
0: I don't want to call it a pattern, but it's also in the Jeb Brohm era. You would start to say Louisville's not protecting Cardinal Stadium whatsoever.
1: No, that's a good point.
0: It used to be good teams walk in here and they lose,
1: right?
0: And now it's good teams walk in and they win, or the games are too close to call,
1: or even decent
0: teams.
1: I wouldn't say Clemson was good last year.
0: I wouldn't say that either.
1: Say they were bad,
0: right?
1: But they were decent.
0: And I know JMU made the college football playoff, but let's be honest,
1: right?
0: What they played after Louisville the rest of the year compared to everything else. So I want to just bring that up. I saw that and I thought that's tricky. It's 10-2.
1: But
0: everyone would love that. Oh, my God, around here, a 10-win team before the bowl game. I mean, it's different. You know, Mark Stoops, not to take anything away from Kentucky, but when they were a 9-win team, I mean, wasn't Louisville that Jeff Brohm year one? Oh, we won 10 games. Yeah, but was it 10-2 or was it 10-3?
1: Exactly.
0: Or did you get that 10th win in the first 12, or did it count the 13th game to kind of get there?
1: Exactly.
0: And because that does matter, because that's what's going to get you to the college football playoff. But, yeah, she had Louisville actually beating Ole Miss 28-21, crushing Villanova, losing to SMU, beating Wake by 7, Nick beating NC State by 3. Like, I don't know if those wins are big enough. I mean, these are marginal teams that can go to NC State's like a 7-5 type team.
1: Yeah, right.
0: You know, this is not a respected team. 10-point win over Georgia Tech, crushing North Carolina. It's the one game I wouldn't mind going to. Beating up on Pitt by 14 and winning by 14 the Governor's Cup as well. It's a 10-2 that leaves a lot open for interpretation. And if this happens and Louisville doesn't make it, this area will lead the charge in expanding the college football playoff. I believe we will lead the charge. Louisville fans will in expanding the college football playoff. I tell you the thing that worries me a little bit, and I'm going back to the Bobby Petrino years. You know, Lamar Jackson, it was so in their head. Remember when they fell in the college football playoff rankings and, like, that was the talk on how no one respects us?
1: Right.
0: And then they started playing bad football, and then the Houston game happened, and then the choke against Kentucky happened, and it went from college football play, you know, being in that discussion, right? Being in college football playoff discussion to not being respected to not deserving respect by losing games and missing out on a chance for an Orange Bowl. That would be my worry here at the end of the year when you face teams like Kentucky and Pitt specifically, is you start to look at things and teams aren't respecting you because you may have a bad loss and because you might be like fourth in the ACC.
1: Because
0: and the college
1: that, yeah.
0: football playoff Tuesday rankings aren't telling you what you want to hear, right?
1: Right. Because of that bad loss, you're fourth in the ACC.
0: And now suddenly you have a loss at the end of the year that's horrific. And that's how Wilstein gets you. That would be my word. And
1: yeah.
0: I want to be clear. I don't think that's going to happen.
1: But
0: I also don't think Louisville's going 10-2. I think they're going to 9-3. But that's a whole different discussion. I mean, it would be
1: right now. That's
0: Nick,
1: my prediction.
0: It would be better if Louisville lost to Ole Miss and Kentucky than losing to Syracuse.
1: Yeah. Or in SMU.
0: Like you don't want to do that.
1: No.
0: But understand what I'm saying.
1: Oh yeah.
0: Your best chance of getting in is through Charlotte.
1: Yeah.
0: That is. You agree with me?
1: Oh,
0: on
1: absolutely.
0: That.
1: The sports genie comes out and is like, "I'll make you a deal." You lose to your rival, you lose the Governor's Cup, you lose to Ole Miss.
0: But you go 9-3, but you end up in Charlotte. Good enough.
1: Exactly.
0: Good enough.
1: They get to do the SEC, little brother, head pat, all that nonsense, but.
0: It ain't gonna feel good.
1: No.
0: Strieble's gonna be in your face.
1: No, but you'll be Line
0: up,
1: in
0: boys.
1: Charlotte.
0: Yeah.
1: You'll be in
0: but
1: Charlotte.
0: But you'll be in Charlotte for 60 minutes with, if you win a game, you'll be a 10-win team, and they're not saying no to a 10-win team from the ACC.
1: Right.
0: That's my belief.
1: Yeah.
0: Now, if they do say no, that's an entirely different discussion. Then we march with pitchforks to Charlotte.
1: Oh, God.
0: Like Kentucky fans wanted Indianapolis for the NCAA, or Louisville fans wanted for, we will take a dump in Charlotte, like Dockich wanted people to take a dump in Scottsburg, Indiana. That's what we, it's a busty reference. That's what we will do. By the way, we got to get this. We got to get tennis off of here. Or Zachy C.
1: What is it, Wimbledon?
0: Oh, Zachy C was fake taking tennis today.
1: I'm not even going to attempt.
0: Thank you, please. What were you going to fake take today? A little World Cup soccer?
1: Oh, yeah. No, it was my fake take.
0: I know, what do you know?
1: Nothing. But my fake take was the Stars are coming out to play, Andy. Lionel Messi got six goals.
0: But this is my take.
1: No, I mean,
0: this is a take I had.
1: But I'm just saying. I mean, your boy Harry Kane.
0: Harry Kane. He scored a goal. That's my guy.
1: The weekend.
0: Yeah.
1: He's got three, I
0: think. He's
1: got
0: to have hair plugs.
1: Probably.
0: There's no way. There's no way a dude from England still has hair. He's like 40 years old and still has hair. No way. Everyone's bald over there. Stop it.
1: You got the Turkish hair plugs? Or
0: yeah,
1: the
0: stop it.
1: Turkaye. How did you say it? I don't know.
0: I don't know.
1: How about Jameis Winston shining, though?
0: Yeah, I just wish he wasn't on my team. Yeah. I don't mind saying it. I don't need. I've been the clown show for a decade. Send him to the Jets. Have him be the clown show over there.
1: I'll take
0: okay?
1: it. Okay,
0: Jameis have him be over there.
1: Have a little
0: okay?
1: fun. Have some fun with Jameis. Anyway, get a soundbite or two as we win four games.
0: Yeah, that's what we've done. 437-9680. Although I don't think you're going to win four.
1: I was going to say
0: I'll take the under.
1: Four was a little.
0: Yeah, I'll take the under on that.
1: Bearish.
0: Coming up on the other side, Nick. I mean, you thought it was pretty powerful stuff from Rick Pitino today,
1: fantastic.
0: Right?
1: Fantastic.
0: Rick Pitino talking about obviously his great friend Kenny Klein. We'll let you hear that, and we'll do it next year on this Monday on ESPN 680.
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0: right, back at it on this Monday. Eric Crawford going to join us coming up in about a half an hour or so. 437-9680. We'll read your text. Kind of a left turn here. I mean, obviously, the memorial service, you heard it on Maben and Rummage. I know it was all over Twitter, many different places. You could stream that of Kenny Klein, the great longtime SID there at U of L, a couple years at St. John's. Everyone said their piece, I think, what, on Friday, Nick, and Thursday night and over the weekend and everything else. Memorial services were earlier today. And if I'm not mistaken, Nick, I mean, Patino was first, was he not? I mean,
1: yes,
0: did they introduce him, or was he the first one that said anything?
1: But by the
0: time
1: you
0: okay, by the time you guys got on, Rick was basically taking the stage.
1: They did like the opening processional.
0: Right.
1: Like,
0: they did not start at 10:05. No. They started at 10 o'clock.
1: Said a quick prayer over the casket,
0: and then Rick went up.
1: Like at 10:05, he was up.
0: So let's do that. Here's Coach Patino talking about his longtime friend, obviously, and colleague there, Kenny Klein.
2: I'm going to have to poke some fun at Kenny to start this out, just to stop from crying, because I already filled up the Ohio River in the last 10 days. I needed help in the worst way at St. John's. And it wasn't basketball help between the lines. It was more outside the lines, marketing, management, sports information, all departments that were negligent for about 20 to 25 years. But it all started in the Big East. We were in four or five conferences in Louisville, and it really took off when we were in the Big East because we won back-to-back championships. And the night before one of the championships, I said, Kenny, you've done such an unbelievable job. I've got to take you out to the best restaurant in New York City, Il Molino. Famous all the way downtown. There's only like eight or nine.

0: tables in the place. Bunch of us are together, and we're always with Kenny. You're laughing. He's the, whether it's a wedding, dipping women, whether it's dancing, it's Kenny is always the life of every party with a great smile. And he just bellowed out that I ordered pasta for everybody, and the entree came, order came, and Kenny said, "Coach, what should I order?" I said, "Kenny, order the Osso Buco. It's the best in the city, and you probably have never had it." He said, "Yeah, I'll try it." I said, "It'll be great, Kenny." We all had a great meal, drank some wine. Kenny drank. And the night before, I called up the owner, Fernando. I said, "Fernando, do you serve Maker's Mark?" It was a big wine place. And he said, "I'm not sure, Coach." I said, "Could you go out and get some Maker's Mark?" He said, "I'll be happy to." "How many of you will drink that?" I said, "Just one, but he'll finish it." So dinner was over, and everybody said how delicious the food was. And Kenny said, "Coach, you were right. That Buco was just awesome." I said, "No, Kenny, it's Osso Buco. It's not awesome Buco." And from that point on, Kenny always would go out and we talk about that. But every single place in New York became more and more special. But this time around, we had a partner that's coming to New York as well, Donna. And I wanted everything to be perfect for Donna. Got a really nice apartment on campus, got him his car. And when we walked in, I said, "There's one problem. I know we're going to have a major problem here because the bed was about 5 feet off the ground." And Donna was going to be able to get into it. She was an athlete, but Kenny was going to have difficulties with this. Next day, Kenny says, "How did you and Donna sleep?" "Coach, I think it's a little hard, that bed as well." I said, "Let me go over there." And I realized the bed was not only 5 feet tall, but it was just a box spring. There was no mattress. And I could just envision Donna and Kenny bouncing up and down on that thing to the ceiling. We got him a beautiful mattress the next day, and we tried to lower the bed. But Donna became every bit a part of the fabric of St. John's basketball. Kenny would ask this constantly, and I would say, "Kenny, stop asking. She's on our team." He would always say, "Can Donna come on the bus? Can Donna get on the plane? Can Donna?" I said, "There's no more asking. Donna is part of this team." So she rode on every bus trip, every plane trip. I heard her on every timeout, every change of leads. We heard Donna. I got every hug after every victory, and we didn't lose much at Madison Square Garden. It was his most special 2 years of coaching for me. When I walked out, I'd wave to my wife, and I had him to my left. The first game of the season, apparently at Conasecca, it was very crowded at the scorer's table, and Kenny wasn't there. And I called up the AD. I said, "Where's Kenny?" And he said, "He's just got up and sat elsewhere because it was so crowded." I said, no, "We're not starting this game. Ref, hold on. I need 30 seconds. Get Kenny next to me. We're going to lose this damn game if he's not next to me." He came and he sat there next to me on every game as I walked out. See, my children and my wife adored Kenny Klein. There was nobody better in life than Kenny. See, when you talk about a great athlete, a great leader, it's always their presence elevates everybody around them. The great basketball player that steps onto the court, or the great quarterback in the huddle, he elevates everyone. See, there's very few people in life that can do that without scoring a lot of points, and that was Kenny Klein. Kenny Klein elevated all of us. And it's a very somber day because he's no longer with us. But so many incredible memories. 17 years at Louisville, 2 years inseparable at St. John's. He made every single practice, every single day on his computer, didn't miss a second of practice for 2 years. And I wore a microphone in practice, and he'd get up once in a while, and I said, "Where are you going?" He said, "I'm going to the restroom. Is it okay?" I said, "Hurry up. The next drill's really important." But can you imagine that? 6 days a week, every single day, he never missed a practice. After every game, we all went out uptown. had a cheap hamburger, cheap fries, and onion rings at 1 or 2 in the morning, and left. Donna and Kenny got back to Queens. We just had the greatest 2 years. I spent 17 years with them, but we were inseparable for the last two. And Donna was with us every step along the way. But, you know, it's difficult to say goodbye to someone you love so much. And we all talk about celebrating life. And without question, we have to celebrate. If anyone deserves celebration in life and true honor to celebrate that life, it's Kenny Kline. There's no better dad. There's no better husband. There's no better friend. There's no better SID to the media. There's no better meeting a person on the street than Kenny Kline with that smile. So we honor, we celebrate, because he is the most special person I've met in my 73 years. Kenny, I'm never going to say goodbye to you. I'm going to look over at that empty seat to the left.
1: Are you telling me that?
0: And for everybody in this room, we won't say goodbye. We'll just keep them in our hearts forever. Thank you.
2: All right, there's Rick Pitino. I know that's working its way around the internet. Powerful stuff. You knew Rick would. Obviously, you know, he's a great speaker, and you figured he would tell stories. And I think some of the stories about Kenny will probably be behind closed doors.
3: Maybe one or two.
2: When Rick's held in court. So,
3: yeah.
2: You know, I don't want to say good stuff, even though, you know, that was powerful stuff with Rick Pitino earlier today. So if you did not hear that, you know, right from like 10 o'clock to what, Nick, 10 or so,
3: yeah.
2: I figured
3: yeah.
2: we wanted to replay that again for everybody. Let's do this. Let's take a break. Coming up on the other side, another wild left turn. Are you? We'll read some text. Plus, are you ready for your preview? Brazil and Japan?
3: This is going to be
2: Are you
3: doozy.
2: Ready? Because you think this is going to be close.
3: This is going to be a doozy.
2: Good deal. All right, we'll do it next year on ESPN 680.
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0: You like this, Nick. Rivals.com put this out today. The top 10, and all these are five-star kids. The top 10 players in the state of Alabama, football-wise, okay?
1: Oh boy.
0: I mean, we're talking corners, linebackers, edge, safety, wideouts, quarterback, whatever
1: everybody,
0: it may
1: yeah.
0: be. Every position. The top 10 players in the state of Alabama. How many are committed to Alabama? Now, infamously, if you remember this, when Saban took over, you know, I mean, Alabama went through a stretch where they just had all the players.
1: Right.
0: And Alabama got all the players. I mean, they just got all the players. So, obviously, the number's not quite Nick Saban. Nick Saban would have been like 9 out of 10.
1: Yeah.
0: If I gave you a top 10, you would have said 9 or 10, and you would have been right, basically, saying whatever. What do you think?
1: I'll say 6, 7. Ha, ha, ha.
0: Okay.
1: 6.
0: Not even close. 0.
1: Whoa! What are we doing, Kellen DeBoer?
0: The 5 stars, the top 10 committed Alabama recruits. 2 are going to Miami. 3 are going to Auburn. 1's going to Oregon. 1's going to NC State. 1's going to Clemson. 1's going to Oklahoma. 1's going to Texas.
1: Wow.
0: That is how you get fired.
1: Wow.
0: That is how you get fired.
1: He is does not have a fence.
0: Well, not right now.
1: Certainly not a wall. Not even a fence.
0: Speaking of coming up at the top of the hour, Jeff Brohm lost a top 100 kid who was at Trinity to Vanderbilt. Why I'm not buying it. We'll get to that as we go as well. All right, Nick, let's go. It's early in the show.
1: All right, let's do it.
2: Hey guys, intern Mark here, star of the Roundtable. I know about soccer or the beautiful game. Nick Valvano, on the other hand, doesn't know jack shit. But he's developed a foolproof scientific system to predict every World Cup match. Join us on the take as old Nutmeg Nicky goes 11 strong.
1: Thank you, intern Mark. Always appreciate that.
0: And I just love the World Cup sound. I don't know why it's got to sound like that.
1: That
0: is the World Cup sound, but why does it have to be that sound?
1: It just has to sound somewhat tropical.
0: Like you're going out on like a safari.
1: Yeah, right.
0: Or like
1: you're
0: going to watch whales or something like that.
1: Meanwhile,
0: it's just soccer. Just because people from all over the world doesn't mean it's not just soccer. By the way,
1: they played in Seattle.
0: By the way, Cooper, Texas, he's right. Harry Kane is 32. And I said he looked 40. He does look 40.
1: He does look seasoned.
0: Yeah, but the Brits always look older, don't they?
1: Oh, absolutely.
0: They always look older.
1: They always
0: Not that I'm one to talk, but I feel like, come on, that guy, come on.
1: They always look mature. They go from 25 to 50.
0: Yeah, that's basically it.
1: Like, Tom Holland's pretty soon going to look like he's a 50-year-old man.
0: All right, Nick, so what do we got? Brazil and Japan.
1: Brazil and Japan. The interns helped put this together. All right, let's get
0: started. Is that good or bad?
1: They did a good job.
0: Okay.
1: I think. All right, we start with GDP. Japan, $4.2 trillion. Brazil, $2.2 trillion.
0: No, that's not even close.
1: Advantage Japan. But they're both in the trillions. Not every country is in the trillions. So there you go. All right, population. Japan, 122.4 million. Brazil, 212 million. Advantage Brazil.
0: Wow, I did not think that would be the case. I thought Japan might have a bigger...
1: Yeah, right?
0: Okay.
1: But see, this might be why.
0: Huh.
1: Country size... 146,000 square miles, Japan. It's a bunch of islands.
0: Okay, yeah.
1: Brazil, it's gigantic.
0: Oh,
1: 3.2 million square miles. Fifth largest country in the world.
0: Not as big as that Brazilian butt lift used to be on TV. You remember that? Oh, Nick remembers that.
1: Oh, I remember the
0: Nick
1: Brazilian
0: remembers
1: butt lift.
0: The Brazilian butt lift.
1: I remember the Brazilian butt lift.
0: Does Japan have one of those? To me, that's the winner right there.
1: The Brazilian butt lift might be making an appearance later on in the
0: I get no problem with that.
1: All right, total gold medals.
0: Can I pause you for a second? For people that don't know, the Brazilian butt lift was non-surgical. It was a guy named Alejandro that if you did some sort of sit-up,
1: you would
0: have a perfectly rounded backside.
1: Yeah, exactly. It was some sort of exercise technique.
0: That's what it was. It was legitimate exercise, not an injection or a surgery or anything else that goes on now that scares the absolute hell out of me. Anyway, all right, so we're 2-1. What's the fourth?
1: All right, gold medals. Total gold medals. We went total gold medals.
0: I mean, this has got to be Brazil by a ton, right?
1: Japan, 228.
0: Oh, total medals, okay.
1: Total medals. Total gold medals.
0: Oh, wow.
1: Brazil, only 41.
0: Okay, not even close. Okay.
1: Advantage Japan.
0: 2-2.
1: All right. Now we take a dark turn. Who's committed the least bad atrocity?
0: Oh, here we go. This is the part that scares me.
1: Brazil have destroyed a lot of rainforests.
0: Yeah.
1: They've worked with cartels. They have.
0: He led with the way. I love how he leads there with the killing of trees, not the innocent men, women, and children.
1: That's true. They also have allegedly some cannibal tribes. They had a mining dam collapse that killed 270 people. However.
0: Japan, yeah, but that's a mistake. That's not organized killings, though, Nick. You can't have a mining accident.
1: I think that the interns get atrocities and disasters mixed up.
0: Yeah, that's not the same.
1: That's not really
0: 200 people died in a mine, while is absolutely a terrible, terrible thing. That's not genocide.
1: Well,
0: and I love how Nick always says these with other countries, and I don't know if I can fact check him or not. He says, and they have cannibals. This is like not the first.
1: Allegedly.
0: This is like the third time. I believe they probably do. But I don't know. Like, you need to fake a name on one of these tribes. It's a cannibal.
1: That's a good point.
0: Because you just keep saying, and they have cannibals.
1: Well, listen, we have
0: cannibals too, Nick. They're called our ruling elite.
1: It's a good point.
0: Yeah, they're calling some of the people that have been in the White House.
1: That's a good point.
0: Or been in some of those movies that you like. It's called the ruling class.
1: We've committed good old genocide and
0: okay, does Brazil have what? Does
1: cannibals.
0: Cannibals.
1: Well, you're looking that up. Allow me to educate everyone on the war crimes.
0: They do. They have the Garen Huns cannibals.
1: Okay, so they have cannibals.
0: They
1: tribes.
0: Have the extreme. They do have some. I thought I would see a little bit more, but they do have some.
1: So Brazil has cannibals. Japan has war crimes. World War II, they were bad, dude. The Nanjing Massacre of 1937. Which actually goes by another name, but I'm not going to say it on the air.
0: So the winner is Brazil here.
1: Yeah.
0: Okay.
1: Japan
0: so
1: was
0: believe.
1: A bastard okay. in World War II.
0: All right. So there we go. There's five.
1: A bastard. Okay.
0: 3-2.
1: All right. 3-2. All right. Best invention. Japan gave us Pokemon, gave us Mario, gave us bullet trains.
0: Can I tell you something? I believe when people, this would have been a decade ago, were doing the. Where they're walking around with their phone and trying to get the,
1: Pokemon Go.
0: The Pokemon things. Yeah. Like, they're like, you know, you'd walk out down the street and people would be on their phones trying to collect.
1: Right.
0: I believe that's when society hit the bottom here.
1: I actually.
0: Like, some people go to COVID, like, they'll always see their lives, like, oh, yeah, before COVID or after COVID or something like that. Especially if COVID affected your family in some big way. Like, that would be a line in a lot of people's lives. To me, I think a decade ago, about 11, 12 years ago, when people were outside on their phones going to, like, parks and wherever, running into each other. To me, that's when we hit, as a society, the absolute bottom.
1: That's when it was just, it's all downhill.
0: We flushed ourselves down the toilet.
1: When people were getting injured trying to get a Snorlax.
0: Yeah, walking into roads to get a fake coin on their phone. That's when I'm like, you know what? If we thin the herd, maybe not the worst thing.
1: See, I thought it was good because it was getting, you know, video game nerds out and about, being exercised, you know, being out in the exercise.
0: Now you've always
1: sunshine.
0: You've always cared about you've always cared about the exercise of others.
1: Yes,
0: it's one of the things Nick is passionate about.
1: Is.
0: Not me or him. He's not worried about himself or me, but everybody else.
1: No, I just want
0: everybody else.
1: I want Donovan.
0: Mostly Zach, you see.
1: Yeah, I want him to, you know, get off the couch and walk around a little.
0: Donovan.
1: I just picked a name.
0: I mean, everyone goes to Donovan Mitchell now.
1: Oh, yeah, it was bad.
0: A great fit man.
1: Like one of the fittest people.
0: I don't know any fat Donovans. I'm like, everyone that's named Donovan goes to a gym.
1: Yeah.
0: This game's going to start here.
1: Okay,
0: match ends.
1: Oh, yeah, sorry. All right, so Japan has bullet trains, Pokemon, QR codes, and emojis. Brazil, they invented like a biplane, and they got a crap ton of anti-venom because they got a bunch of poisonous things. But
0: it's got to be Japan,
1: but
0: right?
1: They also gave us that Brazilian butt lift, Andy.
0: Yeah, I listen. I still got to go with Japan.
1: Japan wins that one. Okay, fair enough. Here's another one I think Japan's
0: going to
1: win.
0: Did you want the Brazilian butt lift to carry to knock all the other Japanese stuff out of the way?
1: I think Pokemon and Mario offset the Brazilian butt lift, but that was their ace. That was their ace pitch in there. All right, best national dish. Brazil, they got a black bean stew called feijada. It's fantastic.
0: Okay.
1: Sounds really good. However, Japan's got sushi. Advantage Japan, in my
0: opinion.
1: Wow,
0: okay. So I would almost go the other way there, but no, I'm good with that. All right, so Japan wins.
1: All right, however, this one I think is going to go to Brazil.
0: Japan leads 4-3 right now.
1: National animal. Japan's got the green pheasant and the koi fish.
0: Now.
1: Brazil's got the jaguar.
0: Yeah, that's not even close. No one cares about a fish.
1: All right, now let's get sexy, Andy.
0: All right.
1: Japan has the actress Anna Sawai.
0: Okay, so I'm just writing sexy down. Okay.
1: Sexy.
0: All right.
1: They've got Satomi Ishihara. They've got the pop princess Yua Makami.
0: Yeah, this one's not close.
1: All of these girls. Beautiful. Kiko Kitagawa, known for her perfectly symmetrical face. However, Brazil, Gisele Bündchen, Alejandro Ambrosia, Adriana Lima. I mean, the big three of the Victoria's Secret Angels.
0: I mean, not to mention, I just feel like there's 10,000 beautiful women in attendance at this game.
1: I
0: feel like 25% of the audience is unattainable in the match we're about to watch.
1: They're pretty good-looking people. Yeah. Japan quietly underrated. Some good-looking Japanese people. But I'm kind of with you. I think Brazil gets the nod on that one. Brazil gets the nod. What's the score?
0: Nick's into anime enough that the Japanese carry more weight. Nick and Entz are like, I don't know. Like, and the rest of us are like, move on. We don't need to list all the Brazilian women. We'll just check the box and move on.
1: You're absolutely right. Because I would probably pick Japan. But, I mean, I can't deny Adriana Lima, I think, is one of the prettiest people in the history of people. So, yeah, you got to give the nod to the Brazilians.
0: All right, 5-4. Two more. This match is getting ready to start.
1: Best flag. Andy, you've seen
0: Can you believe Japan's going with the 3-4-3 alignment today? Will it be enough?
1: The Japanese flag, white with the red dot.
0: No, this is easy. This is Brazil.
1: Brazil.
0: Let's move on.
1: Very colorful.
0: Oh, come on.
1: These are two of my favorite flags. I'll give the nod to Brazil.
0: You're a flag man.
1: I'm a flag man.
0: You always are.
1: I'm a flag man. So what's the score, Andy?
0: All right, so 6-4.
1: 6-4.
0: So Brazil's going to win, but do they win by three or do they win by one? We're about to find out.
1: It comes down to national anthem.
0: Which one's this?
1: Japan.
0: That's what I thought.
1: It's got a great name. Kimi Ga Yo.
0: Oh, that's scary.
1: That's pretty scary. Pretty foreboding.
0: Okay.
1: That's pretty strong. I like that.
0: All right, Brazil. What's the other one?
1: Brazil. Come on, play.
0: I mean, that's domination. Well, that one sounds fun. The Japanese one sounds like I'm getting ready to go the guillotine.
1: But the Japanese one's badass.
0: Oh, this
1: sounds like samurai.
0: It's all anime. This is the problem with Nick here. Nick would go Japan winning this one. I got Brazil, and if that's the case,
1: they're winning by
0: 7-4. They're winning by three, and I don't think that's going to happen in this match. People think the Japanese can win this.
1: I got to be honest. If it was going by my scores,
0: you would have this Brazil by one,
1: Japan by one.
0: Oh, you would overturn four of these? Wow!
1: Anime chicks, badass anthem. I like the red dot. That's three that I would give.
0: You like their flag better?
1: The Brazilian flag's so cool looking. It is really, really cool. But there's something about just the simplicity of white and a red dot. Brazil's a top 10 flag. I just think Japan might be a top 5.
0: Wow, that's a shocker. All right, so the match is now officially underway. And Nick believes by our category, Brazil by three. But Nick is thinking Japan by one. So if Japan wins by one, Nick's obsession with anime will hold true. Is that a fair assessment?
1: It's a fair assessment.
0: All right, let's do this. Short break and we'll come back here on the other side.
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11: Biggest news out of Indiana. Shout out to my boy Ryan Conwell.
12: Hey, man. Pike legend, man. Going to a team that needs what he does best, man.
11: He went to Miami. He went to an organization that really gives, like, second-rounders and undrafteds real opportunity. Like, you think about Tyler Johnson. You think about Duncan Robinson. Even, like, Gabe Vincent. All them dudes, they really got an opportunity in Miami. I'm like, damn, it ain't nothing but perfect situation for him.
13: And he got a skill set that they need right now.
12: Oh, man. Elite burner, man.
11: He a around and low-key be a starter.
14: Nah, exactly, bro.
13: Shoot that pill.
14: He fill that void immediately, bro.
11: Yeah, he can shoot the ball and he can guard.
14: He had a hell of a journey, bro.
11: Journey, bro.
12: And every year he got better. I f*** with that.
11: I remember seeing him in, what, fifth grade? I said, man, he the one right here.
10: And hour two starts now.
0: Boy, I tell you, you can't walk a minefield more than Nick trying to play Jeff Teague's podcast on the radio.
1: To go to editing.
0: What are you trying to do to yourself?
1: Yeah. I was like, I'm listening to this before I
0: you think?
1: Yeah, there might need to be a little of vetting.
0: Did you have Sarah go get you a Diet Coke?
1: I did, but she didn't get a lid.
0: Oh, God. She didn't. Now you're mad at her for not getting a lid.
1: Oh, yeah.
0: Well, I mean, it's no offense to you, Sarah. You get the lid and straw.
1: Yeah.
0: I'm actually with Nick on this one. But she can go back over
1: I feel bad enough
0: sending her one time. Where's Zachy Z to do this?
1: That's a good point.
0: Where's Zachy Z? He's not doing anything. What's he working? What's he doing right now? Is he booking guests for Louis?
1: He was sitting at his computer. It looked like he was working on something. I didn't look. But it did look like he was working.
0: I tell you what.
1: Can we play it, by the way?
0: Tech Restore comes in here once a month, and they always go after Tanner's computer.
1: Yeah.
0: So whatever's on Tan's computer is infested. So I can say something about you, Crane, and, you know, Crane's algorithm's got to be at home. It's got to be terrible.
1: Oh, yeah. Like, just like mine. It's just like, full of
0: it just got, it
1: cleavage just, and, yeah, and bad just, and sin.
0: Thank you, Captain Subtlety. Yes, it was. It's all bad things. But for some reason, Tanner must take it up a notch. I'm not kidding. Every time they come in, they're always on Tanner. Yeah, we got to clean something up. We're being pinged that there's another virus. And it's always his computer.
1: I remember, this is a long time ago. I had just started. And I was using the computer to do, I was still in school. I was using the computer to do an online Spanish class. And I remember an email coming out, and I was just running Reds games at the time. And Jason Anderson was like, guys, this computer is infested with everything. There's gambling websites, there's a porn website, and somebody's been using it to do Spanish homework. Like, can you just get a laptop or something, boys? Like, and I was like, well, I didn't do the gambling or the porn, but
0: here comes Sarah with the Sarah, with the cap. You. I still need to know what Zachy C's doing for you to, boy, Nick just made the intern go get him coffee. Now she got the free drink, right?
1: She did. Oh yeah, she got
0: the drink. Are you sure?
1: Oh yeah.
0: She didn't spend $3
1: on
0: that?
1: If she spent money, I will reimburse
0: her. Here comes Cantrell. Look at him. I can't tell if Zachy C likes the fact that you skipped over him to get to intern Sarah or if he wanted to go over and get that himself. Well, I really don't know by looking at him.
1: Well, we have a deal. Okay. Whenever we cover for each other, we get each other a DC. If I'm not covering for him today, he doesn't need to get me a DC. It's you know, then he's paying for something, for a good or service that is not there.
0: Texter Andy, have you shot some soccer slander at Ents lately? No, I like soccer. I'll get on Ents. Ents picked Japan to win this game. He's with Nick.
1: Japan by one.
0: He's with Nick with the score and the anime.
1: The power of anime.
0: I guess I'm by myself. Well, me and the Brazilian mommies will be on one side.
1: We've got Andy and Adriana Lima and the Victoria's Secret Angels on one
0: side.
1: Yeah,
0: that's what I got.
1: You guys
0: worry about dressing up with a furry cat head.
1: to be an anime. On the other
0: have
1: side.
0: Have a good time with that.
1: You got Ensenai and a bunch of busty models dressed up as Sailor Moon.
0: Oh, my goodness. Texas says, Nick, what are you talking about? A Brazilian steakhouse is way better than sushi. Listen, I'm with you.
1: Okay.
0: I'm with you. Sushi's good, but... here's my problem with sushi. Not that anyone cares. It feels like it only has so high of a ceiling.
1: That's fair.
0: It's good.
1: That's fair.
0: But if I went to a Brazilian steakhouse, the meat could be...
1: It could blow you away.
0: Yeah, it could blow me away.
1: Yeah, okay? You know what?
0: That's my belief.
1: This is a good take. This is a good take. I think...
0: Thank you.
1: I think sushi has the numbers. They got a bunch of items and rolls that are in the 7-8 category. Brazilian steakhouse doesn't have as many, but it has more tents.
0: Like, I don't care if I ever have ramen ever again.
1: Oh, I do. I go through ramen kicks.
0: Never again.
1: I go through ramen kicks.
0: No, but they have like real ramen, not the 18-cent one that you made off a radiator that Phil Deotardo made in Sopranos in jail. Okay, not that ramen. I'm talking. They have all sorts of exotic eggs and
1: meats and broths and everything else.
0: So. Anyway, Texter, it came out that Pokemon Go was a cover for this company mining data to create a geo map of the world. Well, of course.
1: Dude, no, of course. We can't have anything nice and innocent anymore.
0: Everything is a scheme.
1: Yeah.
0: Like, it's like, oh, I got this great new Apple TV, and it's got all this. Yeah, it's watching you.
1: Yeah.
0: So if you have one in your bedroom and you're getting a little nasty, it's watching you. Just know that.
1: I'm trying to think. What a camera could have caught from me that'll keep me from running for public office.
0: Texter, did Nick just say fish. It was anime? I was thinking, wait, were you born in the country? And for some reason, you were just born in Massachusetts or whatever it was.
1: I was born in D.C.,
0: Connecticut. Oh,
1: I was
0: DC.
1: Born in D.C., but I was I was baked in Sweden.
0: See, there you go. Texter says, Tanner has the word tentacles. featured prominently in his search history.
1: By the way, Entz texted this, by the way. He said, no, no, no, no. Entz is 1,000,000%
0: I don't want to hear it
1: on the Alejandro Ambrosio train.
0: I saw the text. He texted me, too. You know what I did? I ignored it. That's what I did, man.
1: He said,
0: yeah,
1: okay.
0: I know. Come on.
1: He said that to us both individually.
0: Texas says I wouldn't feed ramen to my dogs. Well, settle down over there.
1: Oh, hey now.
0: Yeah, settle down over there. Texas says, what was playing under... Texas says, what was playing under the Rick Pitino sound?
1: We have to.
0: We have bleed over on 93.9, and it will be fixed, but Nick will be 72 years old, and the United States will win the World Cup.
1: That's
0: when it will happen, is right then.
1: I did an adaptive sound reduction on that sound. So it was worse than, like, a good deal worse than what you heard.
0: Texter says, and this is a great text, I'm not sure everyone will agree or will understand this one. Alexis Cuban, who picked U of L to go to 10-2.
1: Right.
0: Alexis got a little bit of Daryl Bird in her this year. That means Daryl Bird is the Cats' paws, I think,
1: yeah.
0: Who has picked Kentucky football to go undefeated like 10 times.
1: Yeah. I think in the last, like, 5 years, they've, according to him, he's got three losses.
0: It's been several times. It really has been several times. So, anyway, 437-9680. We'll keep reading those. Appreciate you guys hanging out with us.
1: Keith Pointer said that.
0: What did Keith Pointer say?
1: The Brazilians also gave us the Brazilian wax. So, they gave us the butt lift and the Brazilian wax. Those two might be able to take down Pokemon and Mario.
0: I love how right after Keith Pointer said they gave us the Brazilian wax, hey, Nick, don't mention this on air. I'm sure that's what he said as Nick as Nick thundered through. I mean, what's Keith Pointer doing? These are billable hours, baby. Lunch is over. It's 1:15.
1: He's thinking about Brazilian wax.
0: He's supposed to be at the courthouse or something, isn't he?
1: He's got butt lifts and Brazilians on the mind.
0: Someone has to be suing someone somewhere. Someone isn't didn't anyone come on, Keith, get out there on Bardstown Road on Saturday night when someone shoots somebody else. You got to get their business. What are we doing? Get out there. Get them out there. I had a stat for you.
1: Oh, hit me.
0: Okay. I had a stat for you. Now I just got to be able to find it here. Here's the stat. You ready for this stat? This is David Hale of ESPN and the ACC network. Okay. You ready for this? Louisville football. You ever heard of them? Louisville football. Had the ball. You got to follow me here.
1: Okay.
0: Louisville football has had the ball with 3 minutes or less in regulation with the lead or a chance to go ahead in, I would imagine that would be with the ball driving.
1: Yeah,
0: I would imagine. In 37 of Jeff Brohm's 40 career games.
1: Jeez.
0: The only teams that are better over the last 40 games, Ohio State, Miami, Georgia, Ole Miss, Texas, and Notre Dame. Is that a good stat or a bad stat?
1: I was just about to ask you the same thing. Because
0: is that a good stat? I mean, it is a good stat.
1: Because that means he's in the driver's seat to win.
0: Well,
1: he has a chance to win
0: right.
1: in every single one
0: you
1: of those games.
0: You can go back
1: at the
0: to that Stanford
1: mark.
0: Game. You can go to the Clemson game.
1: Right.
0: You can go to the Cal game. I'm just bringing up a couple games off the top of my head.
1: Right.
0: Again, Louisville's had the ball with 3 minutes or less in regulation with the lead or a chance to go ahead in 37 of 40 games under Jeff Brohm. I don't know if I contend it's a good stat, but it's a maddening stat.
1: Yeah.
0: Is it okay if both of them can be the same?
1: Yeah.
0: It's a good stat, but it's a maddening stat.
1: Well, because, I mean, you go back to that Stanford game. Everything has to go wrong for that kid to hit like a 52-yard field goal.

0: pretty bad in week two last year, but they just got saved because they had that much more talent.
1: Yeah, and Isaac Brown arguably saved the season.
0: I mean, Isaac Brown did what Isaac Brown can do, but I looked at that stat and I go, that is a, it shows you that you're in these games, which tells me that, you know, that for instance, this year, if they lose a game, it's going to be in a goof way in the ACC, given their schedule. And if they lose to Ole Miss, I do not expect them to lose by three touchdowns to Ole Miss. I don't expect them to lose by two touchdowns to Ole Miss. I expect that game to be a game as we're in the fourth quarter. So I wanted to bring that up.
1: You're talking about, am I crazy for thinking this? Talking about a game where they just didn't show up. Could you say the ACC title game? That was a rock fight, man.
0: Yeah, that's a rough game. I'm not willing to say that. Yeah, that's fine. That's fine. I got no problem with that. Now, the other thing I wanted to throw your way. You ready for this?
1: Yes.
0: The other thing I wanted to throw your way was this weekend, and you saw this. And again, we'll have Eric Crawford coming up here in about 15 minutes. So so all this happened this weekend. The Freiman kid who's a wide receiver, it's Freiman, right? Freiman kid, Texas says Pittsburgh Brom year one. That'd be a good one. I mean, that's really about the second one.
1: Jack Plummer wasn't he battling a hand injury?
0: I can't remember.
1: I'm trying to remember. I remember watching that game.
0: So Nick, this weekend, the wide receiver commit that flipped four stars from Louisville to Kentucky happened this weekend. Okay, the kid had a buffer of like 4 or 5 days in between decommitting from U of L and committing to Kentucky. That's number one. The other thing that happened this weekend was, and I'm not acting like I follow this stuff religiously, but the other thing that happened this weekend was Allen Evans, who is a four-star top 100 kid. I mean, that's, there's not too many top 100 kids that are looking at Louisville and Kentucky, right?
1: Right.
0: And there's not a lot of top 100 kids that are in this area in general. And on top of it, Nick, the kid's a Trinity player. He decommitted from U of L and committed to Vanderbilt over the weekend. Now, I certainly have opinions on it, all of which I'll get to here in just a second. But also over the weekend, your boy Vince Marrow tweeted, after Allen Evans decommitted, okay?
1: Right.
0: Now, again, these things happen within hours of each other. I believe it's Freiman. Everyone knew he was going to Kentucky, right? So when he decommitted, we talked about that on what, Monday?
1: Yeah.
0: Monday, Tuesday?
1: Yeah.
0: I mean, when that happened, everyone knew that was going to happen. Everyone knew, you know, is the kid going to wait 2 days, 1 day, 8 days, 18 days? No matter what, everyone knew he was going to commit to Kentucky. That happened. And then, you know, hours later, Allen Evans, who would be, for any of the locals around here, a top 100 kid, is a gem of a class. I mean, he is one of the gems of the class.
1: Yes.
0: Okay, so I know he's not a quarterback or a wide receiver, and sometimes it gets lost, but I mean, you're talking about a big-time player, and then you're talking about a Trinity kid, a local kid, a kid who goes to school and sees Brom stuff all over the walls, okay?
1: Right.
0: Vince Merrill tweeted out, "I'm playing chess, not checkers. Let's see what happens when it gets to signing day. Stay tuned, Car Nation." And BBN attacked.
1: Oh, of course.
0: And BBN. Now I'm not sure how many chess pieces Vince Merrill does know. I would love to know. I would like to have a chess championship at ESPN Louisville. I'm not exactly sure who would win that.
1: Oh God!
0: I played a lot of chess in. It would have been ninth grade. I think his name was Mr. Brown. He rarely taught, so we got a lot of game time in science class, Nick.
1: Nice.
0: The virtues of public schooling were at work.
1: You had it's like a tenured professor.
0: At that point, okay, he had mailed it in, and so I played a lot of chess. I became okay at it, but not nearly good at chess, okay? So Vince said that. McGavick was on this morning with Louie, and I should have had you cut this, Nick, because, you know, I think he was pretty spot on where he was like, you know, some of the flips they've had in the last couple years, you kind of worry about a little bit because you're still trying to get high school kids because the portal, while it is great and you can fill needs very quickly, the portal is also

0: sure thing. You know, guys that are making the move who have not played a lot. If you get a guy who was highly ranked in high school, but he hasn't played, well, you don't know if he can play. We don't know if Keith Holtz can play. I think that is fair. He has sat behind multiple players, multiple starters at Ohio State. And I understand those are, you know, even saying, you know, these are NFL-type prospects, but he still, Nick, has not won those jobs. And so we don't know if it's a guy that's just simply waiting for an opportunity or if it's a guy that kind of needs to go down in weight class. We don't know that. And so while high school recruiting is at times very much a gamble, it is also a gamble to think that the fit, when you only have a few days to land these guys, you don't get to kind of understand whether this is a good personality fit. And so both are gambles. I would understand that the high school player being younger is more of a weight and a gamble. Yeah, if you get someone from the portal, it's a gamble, but it's not much of a weight. I think that is fair analysis.
1: It's more plug and play.
0: But also, I'm not willing just to say that a high school kid coming to college is this way bigger gamble than a portal guy. Okay, and so you had that over the weekend where Louisville loses this commit, and I'm saying this not to be mean and nasty, but the first thing, you know how I saw this? Chris Vaughn retweeted it. And I'm wondering if this is the way for Allen, Evans, and company to say, U of L, we want more money.
2: Ooh.
0: In fact, I think it probably is.
2: Ooh.
0: I mean, everyone knows Chris Vaughn has so many players that go through his, I don't want to say camp, what would you say, his gym.
2: Yeah.
0: His workouts and his gym. You wonder if Evans is one of those kids that is this well thought of. A top 100 kid, Nick, and a local kid that he's telling the local, there's not going to be a discount because I play at Trinity.
1: Yeah, I was just about to say, could there actually
0: there's no damn discount here, buddy.
1: Could there be the opposite? I mean, four-star, top 100 kid, I'm not saying he's a bad player by any stretch. He's a good player. Four-star corner, but instead of that,
0: you're saying hometown, he wants more money.
1: Instead of that hometown discount, you go, hey, you guys have been talking about building a fence around the state.
0: Yeah, let's go.
1: Suddenly the asking price went from one to 1.1. I don't know.
0: I think that happens organically.
1: Okay.
0: I think when other schools want him, it happens organically. Without knowing, I would say to watch this one. This one smells of the kid got a pretty good offer from Vanderbilt. Now, what I don't know is, you know, with NIL now, what kind of deals you sign and when you sign them.
2: Oh,
0: you know, guys have committed to universities and have signed contracts, and that binds you more so than just about anything else. It binds you. Now, the other thing that happened this weekend. What's the name of the UK? Commit. Oh goodness, hang on. UK football quarterback commit. I'm just blanking on his name. Jake Norrott. He was throwing passes to Jahide Brown. Did you see this, Nick?
2: I'm looking at
0: over
2: it right
0: the weekend.
2: Now. Yeah,
0: and those two were going back on Twitter. A little bromance, potentially.
2: Oh, boy.
0: A little bromance.
2: Oh, boy.
0: And so, Jahide Brown had to come out and say, yo, I'm L1C4. I don't think that's one worth watching, but I think I'm going to store it away and watch it.
2: Is that the chess?
0: I think Jahide Brown is probably going to be a pretty damn good college player.
2: Yeah. Yeah,
0: I mean, I do think, and people that don't remember, he was committed to Indiana for a little while, decommitted to Louisville. And I also wonder if those guys being in the same class, Nick, given that they're both local kids, if Evans knows what Jahide Brown's going to be making.
2: Ooh, yeah.
0: I wonder if that has something to do with it.
2: These players got to be talking.
0: Well, I think everyone probably knows a little bit, don't they?
2: Yeah.
0: I think that is out there as well, but
2: I did see
0: the Kentucky people were starting to, they're starting to be near your guy. And I will say this, Vince Merrill is being smoked by these Kentucky fans on Twitter.
2: Oh, goodness.
0: And here's the and here's,
2: his comments.
0: And here's the thing. You know he's reading them.
2: Oh, yeah.
0: So if you comment something, if you're a Kentucky fan and you comment something to Vince Merrill, there's a 75% chance he sees it. You agree with that number?
2: Oh, absolutely.
0: You agree with that? Is it higher or lower? You agree with that number, don't you?
2: I think that's perfect. That's right. I think there's a 75% chance that...
0: By the way, the Japanese almost scored.
2: Yeah, Brazil almost had one earlier, too.
0: Yeah, nearly a moment. A moment to save everything. So it almost happened. 0-0, about 28 minutes in. We'll take a break. We'll come back. Eric Crawford, WDRB, joins us next.
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0: There it is. The Japanese scored first. up 1-0 on Brazil, 32nd minute. Oh, boy, I tell you, that'd be bad. That'd be bad for Brazil. Sweet 16, if Japan wins, there's going to be some goals in this game. We'll keep you updated on that. We've had some fun with the World Cup. We'll continue to do so. I do think that, you know, for Team USA, they got to win this next one to get to the final 16, right? If yeah. they lose that one, it will be a failure of a World Cup. I don't think that's crazy.
2: No,
0: if they,
2: I don't think
0: if they
2: you're
0: if they make it to eight to I guess the Elite Eight, I mean that would be a successful World Cup.
2: I think
0: okay,
2: that's the furthest they'd ever made.
0: If
2: it,
0: they
2: right?
0: make it as you know Sweet 16, I think that would be a good World Cup. I don't know if people consider that like shooting birdie or par. But I think that would be at least well-received, but I'm not exactly sure. So we'll find out. Eric Crawford, WDRB, joins us here on this Monday on ESPN 680. EC, what's going on? How are you today, good sir?
14: I'm doing all right. Just came from the funeral for Kenny Klein and been to a little gathering after that. So it's kind of a sad day for you know all of us that knew him and are still processing that. But you know, good to see everybody. You know, it was good to see a lot of people from over a whole lot of years at Louisville. It was, you know, good to see. And it's been good to see the reaction that it's been such a widespread response. And I kind of take some comfort in that so many people, you know, felt the same way about them as all of us here do.
0: Yeah, there's no doubt about it. You know, when the news came out a couple weeks ago, we were all hopeful. And then when the news really came out, obviously, of his passing last Thursday, you know, I think all of our shows basically, right, Nick, did Kenny Klein talk, you know, really from 7A to 6P. I think that's what we said, 7P, I think, in some instances. So there's no doubt about it. I guess I'll ask you this. I don't know. I know it's a generic question. You've been asked so many different times, but when I mention Kenny Klein, what comes to your mind over all those years working, not with him, obviously, but working close to him when you're covering games?
14: Well, and it's interesting. A lot of it, I don't think I realized till after he was gone and I saw the outpouring of response. But the thing about Kenny is that, you know, which was different than with like Coach Prom or Wayne Lucas or a lot of people that we've lost that I've written about, but his interaction with all these different people wasn't as somebody they knew of or somebody they saw, but as somebody they actually interacted with one-on-one. And he had done things personally for just about everyone and had, you know, checked back around on every one of them. Can't tell you how many people. I know when I had a period in the hospital, he texted every day. And I know, you know, I went to Jody Demling, same thing, Rick Posich, yep. You know, whatever. I mean, and it's not just us, it's everybody, and it, whether it's us or his spouse or whatever. So I'm just, you know, I'm moved by how he managed that in the midst of just being as busy as he was and doing all the things that he did. You know, it's going to alter the daily lives of a lot of people, and especially a lot of people who are, you know, looking at the end and really close to him and Pacino and his family and people like that. It's a life-changing thing and not for the better at all.
0: Yeah, there's no doubt about it. Well said. I thought your column was great, and some of the TV segments you guys have had, you put online, have been great as well. Eric Crawford with us, WDRB. I can't remember, you mentioned this on something, some of the media you've done over the last several days, but I had forgotten when you broke your ankle at, what was it, the NCAA
14: yeah.
0: tournament? Remind
14: yeah.
0: me, because I'd forgotten, I mean, Eric, obviously, I'd forgotten all about that, and Kenny helped you with that, but when was that, and what pod was that? What pod was it?
14: No, that was a long time ago, because they played in Orlando. It was 2014.
0: Okay, oh, wow, I didn't know it was that long ago, okay.
14: Yeah, it was that long ago, and then you know, I couldn't even watch from press row. I limped back to the press room, put my foot up in a folding chair, and then got the food people to bring me ice, and I iced it for the whole game. And then I get back to the locker room, and Kenny's, because I'm struggling, and it was like a breakthrough. And he's like, come here, man. We got it. And then that took me back to let Fred and he look at it, and it was too swollen for Fred to tell what was wrong with it. But he's
0: right.
14: like, I'm just going to give you this boot that was meant for a guy like Otis George's size, or, you know, somebody 6'8", went all the way to my knee.
0: I was about to say, what's your knee?
14: But,
0: it's terrible.
14: Got me home. I was then able to waddle through the airport.
0: Yeah.
14: I don't know what would have happened if I hadn't had that. So, That was pretty good. And you know, he just helped a lot of people in those ways. And I just, it's amazing just the number of people who can give you that kind of little story of stuff he did.
0: Yeah, it's just, I can't imagine the service. Obviously, we played on 93.9 and then all the different get-togethers there have been over the last several days. I'm sure the stories, and some of the stories are not meant for AM or FM radio, maybe, but some of the great stories that are out there, no doubt. What last one on Kenny, and I don't know, we can always come back to it. What did you make? You know, Rick Pitino could be a difficult person to be around, especially after, you know, you lost a game. What did you make of the closeness of their relationship, and then in latter years, him really dedicating, even in retirement, not retirement when you work for Rick Pitino, right? 7 days a week, 24/7, to go work there in New York and to help his friend.
14: Well, yeah, and, you know, he needed Kenny, and I think it gave him kind of a sense of I don't know, he said it connected him back to his Louisville days when he would come out and see Kenny sitting there courtside. You know, he got Kenny an apartment there, and then his second year, Kenny actually lived in a home that the university provided for Pitino.
0: Pretty good.
14: Using it. So, Rick said, well, it wasn't a, he said it, well, it's in Queens, don't get excited. But, Kenny was having the time of his life. The last time I saw him,
0: I tell you what, let's put Eric on hold. That's a bad phone line connection. It could be our phones. Nick's using line two because line one might be down. Line two might be down as well. Let's go ahead and call Eric back and we'll see if we can figure that out. Texter says always look for Kenny when he was on press row. It's exactly right. That's exactly right. You're not the only one. Man, there's a bunch of people that would do the same thing. Boy, I tell you, Rick had so much power. He got to St. John's and he brought Kenny in, but not only that, he brought Kenny in and it's like, yeah, we need to find you a place to live. And Booster's got a home. I didn't know that until recently, this stuff came out. So, what do we think with Eric? We good to go? All right, Eric Crawford joining us again. We finished up what you were talking about, with him going, to St. John's in New York in those couple years. You were cutting out and it's too important. I didn't want to leave you out there hanging.
15: Yeah, he was in the university provided for Pitino. So he was doing, you know, it was nice, not a mansion or anything, but then, you know, he's going out to the best restaurants and, you know, his wife's going to shows and they're going to see stuff on Broadway. And Kenny was just telling me how great life it was and how it had worked out and how he was having the time of his life. And, you know, Kenny worked all the time anyway, but for him, it was, you know, he loved what he's doing. And, he really was loving life and working 6 months for Rick and being retired the other 6 months and being a grandfather and, you know, his sons were doing well. So I do, if there's any consolation I've taken, is that he loved life and life was going good and he got the most out of it, I think, what he gets out of life.
0: No kidding. There's no, I guess this would be the last thing I would say. Just the amount of stuff he's been around the last several years and the amount of Louisville stuff he knows.
15: Yeah.
0: Eric, I'm not sure there's anybody else. Like he's the kind of guy that it's too bad you could not write a book with him about.
15: Yeah. No, and he,
0: right?
15: Yeah. Well, and he had a title, you know, All I Couldn't Say. And man, if he'd ever gotten to write that, it would have, I don't know if it'd been a national bestseller, but it would have jumped off the shelves in Louisville.
0: Yes, sir.
15: You know, and beyond that, there's just all that institutional knowledge, all that program knowledge of not just things that he remembered, but where everything is. And that's what I worry about, too, when people like him are gone, is, you know, who's going to protect the history and everything that's there. That's also a concern. You just hope that it's done, you know, with the people that follow along after him.
0: Eric Crawford with us, WDRB, WDRB.com. So we'll obviously continue to remember Kenny Klein. I'm sure other shows will replay parts of the service today. Obviously, the Rick Pitino 7-8 minutes or whatever we played and has made its way around Twitter. So there's Yeah. Go ahead. Sorry.
15: And it was very good. And I'll tell you the priest that spoke. You know, and here's just a random example of Kenny touching people. Began his college time and spent all 4 years as a student worker in sports information at Louisville. And through some random chance becomes, you know, Kenny's priest later in life.
0: It's unbelievable.
15: Priest at the University of Louisville. It just, you know, Kenny had a guy everywhere. And so I'm sure he's got lots of guys, you know, upstairs. And yeah. And that's a great thing.
0: I would agree with that. Eric Crawford with us, WDRB. Boy, I hate to take a left turn, but just quickly, you wrote so much about it. We talked so much about it last week, all the Michael Brown and Pat Kelsey not being there, and he gets right. drafted, and, you know, he's sitting on the couch. And it became a little bit of the father show, just a little bit. But what did you what did you make of just I know you wrote probably, I don't know, like three columns on it. What did you make of all the festivities of the NBA draft, including not only Michael Brown, but, Ryan Conwell going there pretty early in the second round gives him a chance to make some good NBA money if he can.
15: Yeah, Ryan did well for himself, and I think both of those things should help Louisville. That's why if you're Louisville, you can't wash your hands of Michael Brown. There are a lot of fans that want to, but, you know, he moved up. He came as a top 10 pick, and he went to number 6. And, and good things happened for him here. And did, when he was playing, I mean, not every game was a masterpiece, but while he was playing, you know, he scored more points than any freshman in Louisville history, which is considerable because they have had some decent players. And then when he gets drafted, I don't know, it was strange body language in that live interview on television with his dad. And I'm like, I don't even know what to write about it because I'm not sure what he was saying. It was just a mesh of stuff. And I don't want to use him against the kid anyway. But, it was bizarre. I used that word twice in the column when I mentioned it, what little I talked about it. But I wish the best for him. I think he's obviously going to make a lot of money. That's a great draft spot for him. And it'll be interesting to see. I have a feeling he's going to have a good NBA career.
0: Yeah, I do too.
15: Player,
0: I do too.
15: He went 6-game stretch. He was getting 30 every night or close to it. You know, he had 45. He averaged 29.5 over a 5-game stretch. Kids don't do that in college.
0: No,
15: you know, in 40-minute games, that's a big deal. So he's a special talent. We just didn't get to see it a lot here enough. We saw it. We just didn't get to see as much as people would like to have, and not when it mattered, and that is going to be, in the end, his legacy at Louisville, probably.
0: How do you think, I don't know, come on, Eric, how do you think this plays out in 5 to 10 years? And let's say he's a good player. Let's say he's not Donovan Mitchell, right? But how do you think this plays out? You know, coaches change, ADs change. I don't know. To me, I could see a thawing at some point, but, you know, that's got to come also from Michael Brown and his family, or at least Michael Brown has to come back as well. I mean, I don't know. I see a way this could be a good relationship. I also see a way this could be, you know, not much of a relationship. I'm not exactly sure how it goes the next 7 or 8, 10 years.
15: Yeah, I don't know, and I do not want to get in the business of telling Pat Kelsey what to do, but I will say if I were the coach, I'd cultivate that relationship all I could, because the kid's 19. He's not, you know, you're not your mature self at 19. I think I would continue to keep the doors open, reaching out, let him know he's welcome back, bring him back to be around the guys, build that. This is your college. You're only going to have one college. Make it a positive no matter what has gone down, and try and be the guy that smooths that over, because he's valuable, not only out of self-interest, but because I think that's just what you do. I hope I'm never held responsible for stuff I did when I was 19, years and years down the road.
0: So amen.
15: I really hope that he can be a Louisville person, and people will realize that, he did make a contribution here, just wasn't maybe what everybody hoped.
0: Well, Eric, appreciate the time, appreciate the perspective, appreciate the work on that story, and then obviously all the great work you've done around the unfortunate passing of Kenny Klein, and we'll keep reading, we'll keep watching and listening. Thank you so much. Have a great week. Try to stay cool. It's going to be 95 degrees out the next couple days.
15: Summer is here.
0: Hey, but listen.
15: Yeah, thank you for all that, Andy.
0: Yeah, I appreciate it. There goes Eric Crawford with his WDRB. Listen, I'd rather have it 95 degrees than 14. Sorry, Biscuit. That, I know you don't feel that 14. Way. I'm not team 14. It's miserable out.
2: Oh, but I just come get on. So sticky.
0: Ugh, you guys.
2: It's sweaty. You can always put more clothes on.
0: Maybe I like you sticky and sweaty.
2: You can always.
0: That's the way we like our Nikki the Boots, sticky and sweaty.
2: There's only so many clothes you can take off before Phil has to sit me down.
0: You're wearing,
2: in
0: like,
2: HR
0: again. You're wearing like a hockey jersey
2: it's
0: today,
2: aren't
0: really
2: you? Really light. It's like a hockey baseball jersey.
0: Okay. Yeah. Is that from the, what'd you guys call yourselves?
2: No,
0: what was the baseball team?
2: This was not the
0: losers.
2: Gas
0: what were you got in the gas bag?
2: That was us for a while.
0: Didn't you guys humiliate yourselves?
2: Yeah, and then we got really good.
0: Until you got ringers? Did Biscuit bring in ringers? Didn't he bring it?
2: Biscuit
0: got rid of everybody and brought in ringers.
2: Yeah,
0: that's a lot of fun.
2: Was dope.
0: Right.
2: Our team was
0: the
2: dope.
0: Whole thing was, hey, let's have camaraderie and team and teamwork and a station thing. And then once you guys embarrassed yourself, Biscuit moved you out of the way and just brought in his own people. That's great.
2: And we started winning.
0: That's great, Biscuit.
2: Hey, it's all about it's the standard, Andy. It's all about the standard. It was funny.
0: Is it all about the standard?
2: The team got really good right after I left. Right after I left, it was like,
0: I was going to bring this up with Eric. You know, he would have nothing to do with it. WDRB, I think it might have been just U of L. Ash is just U of L. They use a WDRB picture, which is probably from Eric, okay? I don't know if you saw this. They had a Louisville women's basketball schedule graphic that they put out. You know, the women are playing a great schedule. I mean, it's just the non-con schedule is a great non-conference schedule. For instance, UConn, Texas, and Kentucky are on that schedule.
2: Fantastic.
0: And they put a picture of Jeff Walls, and they put the schedule, and they put the standard.
2: Oh, I did see that.
0: I'm thinking, is UofL women's basketball listening in to Zachy C? Because out of all the people...
2: They owe him royalties.
0: Out of anyone that they could listen to, I would hope they listen to Zachy C. That would make Nick Curran vomit.
2: Oh, poor Nick.
0: Would that not poor make Nick. That would make Nick Curran vomit if he knew they were listening to Zachy C.
2: He goes walking into the office. Hey, Coach, how you doing? Oh, hey, what's up, Nick? Hey, what are you listening to? This guy from 10 to 12.
0: He's just blistering.
2: He's fantastic.
0: I mean, he was giving a take today on Wimbledon. And I'm like, I thought we hit the end. Like, how is he doing this? How is he even doing this?
2: He gets in his bag and he does something.
0: And he just can't stop.
2: He just can't stop.
0: He literally he is Will Ferrell in The Hangover. He blacks out. Not when he's talking college football or the NFL or college hoops or NBA. But when he goes to these other sports that I know he's not watching, he blacks out.
2: It just starts.
0: And is able to just spout off nonsense.
2: Giving takes on the World Cup, on the Stanley Cup, on Wimbledon, on the French Open, the U.S. Open. Like, stuff that he's maybe watched 15 minutes of. And his takes are better than anything I could come up with, so.
0: Texter, Biscuits minus 330 in the ESPN Louisville chess tournament.
2: I bet Biscuit could throw it out.
0: Why? Why do you guys think the Biscuit's great at...
2: Because he's good at trivia. So I'm assuming he's got a good analytical mind.
0: Well, those are the same two things.
2: No, they're not. It's like somebody that jumps really high. You're just like, oh, he'd be a great basketball player. You're right. You're right. They don't totally translate. They don't totally translate, but at the same time, it's like, yeah, okay, I could see you being good at it.
0: Text for 437-9680. With this heat wave, Nick has to bump his showers from every 5 days to every three. We have put him on that he needs to be showering daily. Especially that Tuesday and Wednesday.
2: I think Wednesday.
0: Thursday will be the day.
2: I've got a problem, though. But I think
0: what's your problem?
2: The upstairs where our bedroom is.
0: Well, there's a pill for that. Hang on. You need that? Hang on.
2: The upstairs.
0: I think Locke left some old Blue Chew here. It's right under the
2: You never here. At some point, maybe when we absolutely
0: it doesn't go bad, does it? Come on.
2: I don't think so. When we hit the bottom, when you were in Indy, I made some of the best Blue Chew ads.
0: I've never heard of one.
2: In the country. I would put that up against anybody in the country. I would say mine were better than anybody. The problem was I don't think I had a very good promo code. So people,
0: what was it?
2: It was like Nikki V,
0: it needs to be easy, Nick.
2: Well, the problem
0: N-I-C-K.
2: Well, the problem was it had to be Nikki V all caps. So people were going to the website, not doing it all caps, and then they were still buying Blue Chew,
0: right?
2: But pulling the curtain back, we don't get credit for
0: it. We don't get credit for it.
2: So I had all these people texting me, literally calling me off the air, like, hey, does Blue Chew work? Like, should I get it? And like, yeah, okay, like, I'm gonna try it and everything like that. And the agency came back and they were like, we've got like 2 buys from you. And yeah. I was like, that's bull crap because I know people are listening. I get texted about it all the time. I know 5 of my friends that went and bought it, but I guess they weren't typing the promo code in, right? So I was really pissed off because this was some of the finest work I've ever done.
0: Texter, was Zachy C up to the standard this morning when he let the customer service spam call onto the Diener show?
2: We have to play that. I have that cut. That
0: is it that good? Because I missed this.
2: It floored me. And look, everybody does
0: no, they don't.
2: Mistakes.
0: No,
2: but this is one of those ones that just got past him. It was like an easy shot that the goalie mishandled.
0: Yeah.
2: And there's no reason why this should happen, but ZC was in the captain's chair. He was on the flagship. He and Blank were going back and forth, giving takes, talking about stuff.
0: I mean, this was his moment on the flagship.
2: This was his moment on the flagship.
0: He ruined his moment on the flagship. Is that what you're telling me?
2: I don't think he ruined it, but it was one
0: Nick,
2: of those
0: he
2: things.
0: Let a spam call on the air. Blank thought he was memorializing Kenny Klein. He let a spam call on the air.
2: Can we play it?
0: Well, or do we do it right at 2 o'clock? Now we built it up.
2: We'll do it at 2. We'll do it at 2.
0: I mean, you know what it is. Zachy C
16: Phil says it's amazing.
0: Oh, I'm sure.
16: Sorry, it'll be to interject. The only critique I'll have of whoever cut it, the buildup is what makes the sound.
0: Oh, well, then okay. We need to recut.
16: Okay, yes. Okay. So should I go back and get more of the buildup?
0: Absolutely. Well, who cut it? Did you cut it, Nick? Phil slamming Nick,
16: no,
0: and they're literally their faces are right next to each other.
16: No, it's because what led up to it was heartfelt and sincere from Mark.
0: Oh, no.
16: And then that happens. That's all I'll say. So, yeah, do with it what you want.
2: Yeah, you know what? Phil is right.
0: When
2: someone calls,
0: this is an automated call from AT&T. You don't put them on the air. Zach cares. If it's not Zach being on air, he doesn't give a rat's ass about it.
2: Well, in his defense, it wasn't automated. It was a real person. But they were trying to sell something.
0: And yeah, but when you call in, it's like, you want to get on the show? Yeah. What do you want to talk about?
2: Right.
0: That person can't pass either one of those tests, Nick.
2: Right.
0: They can't pass. I mean, if I said, if you're, whatever, Jim, and I go, do you want to get on the Diener show? Confusion on the other line. What do you want to talk? You want to talk cards, football? What do you want to talk? Michael Brown's dad? That guy's going to be eternally confused.
2: Yeah, you're going to cross him up.
0: So you have two moats around your castle. Unless he,
2: well, Zachy C just let the drawbridge down and said, "Come on in."
0: Zachy C's take should have been, "I wanted to screw Blankenbaker up." We all would have been like, oh, okay, we get it.
2: Yeah, yeah, yeah, yeah.
0: If he said, I just wanted to F with Blank, we all would have done one. Oh, okay.
2: Oh, yeah, no, totally. Yeah. Yeah. Yeah, absolutely.
0: I need to know, because Diener left a couple minutes early, if Diener heard that.
2: That's a good question.
0: Because Diener's got to be thinking.
2: In the car. Like,
0: because
2: what's
0: up? But he's got to be thinking, at that point, Zach is not taking the flagship seriously. Diener's not there. Am I wrong? If Diener's there, he doesn't put a spam caller onto the air. Am I right? Don't you think he tries 1% harder, and that 1%
2: catches it. That's a good point.
0: That's my theory.
2: That's a good point. I do think that it was one of those things, if this person was trolling, and I don't think they were, they did the exact right thing. Because they caught Zachy C, who is, I am no longer board hopping. I am co-hosting with Blankenbaker on the morning show.
0: Right. So he's looking down at the board opportunity, right. And now he's thinking, I just care about the microphone in front of me.
2: So
0: right.
2: His deflector shield was down. He was more like, I want to, you know, we're talking about something somber.
0: It's like,
2: about Kenny
0: it's
2: Payne,
0: Independence
2: also,
0: Day when Will Smith and Goldblum, they uploaded the virus
2: and
0: to
2: the
0: mothership.
2: Goes down.
0: And the shield
2: his
0: goes
2: shield
0: down.
2: Went
0: attack,
2: down.
0: Attack, attack. The greatest July 4th one you could have, I would say, would be that one.
2: Yeah, that was
0: right
2: it.
0: There.
2: That was it.
0: All right, so let's do this. Let's take a break. Coming up on the other end, do you want to do that for Sound of the Day?
2: Yeah, I want to see if I can recut it, though, because Phil is right. The buildup makes it better. Also, I don't know who podcasted the Diener show today.
0: The interns did.
2: Okay, yeah, I'm going to have to fix that.
0: What did they do?
1: They just didn't make it public. But they're up there.
0: It's 19 people.
1: They actually got the third hour right, but the other two.
0: Oh, man. Of course, they got the Zachy C hour. Sure. The hour where we had the calamity. We got that. Don't worry about that. We got that right.
1: Zach actually probably podcasted that. He was like, well, I was on, so we got to make sure that was.
0: We got to make sure. Texas says Zach always sees himself as a co-host, never a board op. Is that Louie texting in?
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31: 6.5. I can't do that with Notre Dame. I could go with Ohio State. I can obviously roll with Indiana.
30: And hour three starts now.
0: All right, Reds baseball tonight. Reds and Brewers. By the way, Nick, I don't know if you saw this. So the Yankees embarrassed themselves. I'm not making this a Yankee segment. People do not care, and the people that do care fully understand how bad they were. Let's see. So New York baseball, the Mets, they lost another series. They've lost four or five series in a row. And then the Yankees got swept in Boston, and all the games except for one were pretty close, but the Yankees are thrown out there what I would consider, I'm almost at times a triple-A lineup. And that's not making an excuse, it just is what it is. But Nick, they took the lead last night in the 10th and this gave it right back up and lost in the 10th. But did you see what NBC decided to do or not do?
31: So the Travelers, the Mr. Met thing, so the golf was on
0: The Travelers, which is considered kind of the fifth major. It's one of the better non-majors of the year. And it was in rain delay, and it was Victor Hovland and Scotty Scheffler. And Scheffler, I guess, if I'm not mistaken, Scheffler made a comeback, and then on 18, he hit a putt to send it to extras, to send it to today, and it ended up ending today this morning. Victor Hovland won, but Nick, they NBC decided to stick with the golf and finish the golf before going to Major League Baseball. And, of course, the New York people lost their minds,
31: right.
0: Which you would understand because when the game is on Sunday Night Baseball on NBC, it's not on the local feed.
31: Exactly.
0: So this is the only place you could get the game was on NBC. They ended up putting it on Peacock. And then the NBC Sports Network, which I'm not sure if I knew that was still around. I feel like that's been around and disappeared like five times in the last 5 years.
31: I swear, it feels like a Mandela effect because I'm under the impression that it's been gone for.
0: Well, I thought it was gone, but I think it maybe just came back or it's changed names or whatever else. So it's not a big deal. I actually think they made the right decision.
31: I would agree.
0: Because historically, those have been three and a half hour games. And then you're only missing the first couple innings or so.
31: For what is
0: a championship?
31: I mean, if this was obviously World Series or ALCS or something like that.
0: Well, obviously, if it was something like that, that would be a different discussion.
31: It's a throwaway game in June. No, you stay with something that is coming down to the wire is more compelling. No, I understand the chagrin in New York, but I agree with you. I think they were pissed. I think they made the right call.
0: Yeah, they were pissed. There's no doubt about it. So anyway, I want to throw that out. All right, so do we have...
31: We have it.
0: I'm scared of it.
31: And I recut it.
0: By the way, do you want to shut your door? I'm sorry. There's a lot of yelling going on, which is okay. I'm not asking. We have a door. We can close the door. Once we close the door, all's well.
31: We have...
0: But there's a lot going on.
31: There is a ton going on. We have people in town from an ESPN affiliate that Phil is giving the tour to, and I'm screaming at Phil.
0: Must be a long tour.
31: While I'm cutting.
0: Great, here comes Tulio. Here we go.
31: Oh, Tulio's back.
0: Oh, there we go. Him and his. Tulio drove 13 hours to Florida.
31: He did drive
0: and
31: 13
0: is back
31: hours.
0: For Monday.
31: Yeah, God bless him.
0: Oh my God.
31: Yeah, I'm glad you're back, buddy.
0: I mean, you should stay down there for an extra couple days, buddy.
31: He said,
0: Come back on Wednesday. What are you doing?
31: I brought the heat. Sorry.
0: What are you doing?
31: It is toasty. But, okay.
0: Where are you going to live? Do you have your crotch fan on?
31: Oh, you know what? I need to turn my crotch fan on.
0: Why don't you have the crotch? I thought you had the crotch fan on the entire time.
31: Oh, there we go. Oh, that's good. That's refreshing. It's like Frosty the Snowman.
0: I'm scared of this sound.
31: It's amazing. And Phil was 1,000% right. What I gave you... What I cut was a nice sirloin, but Phil said, no, get the full A cut.
0: You've been struggling with this lately. Is it because you're finding what you want and then you're not listening around it? What's going on with you?
31: I don't know, but yeah,
0: you should be the best at this. You're like Brazil soccer right now.
31: I'm a little off.
0: You used to be Brazil soccer. Like, you used to be Neymar. Now you're down to Japan.
31: I cut a nice baseball sirloin, but you're right. It wasn't the filet. Phil was right. He said, get the filet.
0: Like, I'm trusting Phil more than you now. Well, and that shouldn't be the case.
31: No, I don't know where my control has gone. But, yeah, I need to get in with...
0: You're Rick Ankiel.
31: I need to get...
0: You got the sound yips.
31: I do. I do have a little bit of the yips. The sound yips. But I got the filet cut. Phil was 100% right. Would you like to take a listen?
0: No, I don't want to take it. I want to go to Malik Beasley being indicted by the federal government. Yes, of course. Yes.
31: Everything that was going on, the ESPN affiliates are here. I'm screaming to get this sound.
0: Who are they? Where are they from?
31: I think ESPN Cleveland. They're in town.
2: I think.
0: We should do all anti-Cleveland stuff.
3: Who would live there?
0: Who would ever want to live there?
2: How could they?
0: It's the mistake by the lake.
2: Their lake caught on fire.
0: They should move their NFL team to a different city. Just a bunch of wild takes. I think Albert Bell was overrated.
2: I can't believe they became the Guardians.
0: Play him some of that Donovan Mitchell sound. Spite of my ass. So there's a guy who drinks a lot of Busch Light. He doesn't like Donovan Mitchell.
2: Well,
0: he must be a big Celtics fan. Why does he not like Donovan Mitchell? That's because he went to U of L for 2 years.
2: Ah.
0: Spite of my ass.
2: Also, we had these random guys outside peeking through the window.
0: I couldn't tell if they were homeless guys or not.
2: No,
0: one was like on the edge where I'm like, I don't know if he just woke up or he's homeless. It's like, you know what I'm saying? Like, I can't tell.
2: I was here one night working late. This was before we had everything automated. So we have a Sunday night baseball game.
0: Oof.
2: And I'm playing it, and I'm the only one in the studio. And it is Sunday night, like 11:30. I've just hit the ID. I don't have a commercial break to play for 15 minutes. I'm sitting in the 93.9 studio watching the game on TV. And I'm just sitting there chilling. I think I had a Jimmy John sandwich. And it's pitch black outside. And this guy walks by. And he has, like, I can't describe it, a scary scarecrow mask. Like the scarecrow mask from Batman.
0: Oh, wow. Not the scream mask.
2: No. Because right. The scream mask, I would have like, okay, that's somebody like messing around.
0: Right.
2: This was
0: a scarecrow mask.
2: And I.
0: That's scary.
2: Jumped out of my chair. I was like,
0: sure you did.
2: And it was some homeless guy, and he just pulled the mask up and winked at me and kept walking. And I was like, what the just happened? Like, I, like, crapped my pants in the studio. Like, because I went to, like, fight, flight, or freeze mode. And
0: right.
2: I just was like, I don't know what to do. And then I laughed, but I was like,
0: wow.
2: It scared the bejesus out of me. But anyhow.
0: Anyway, all right, so I'm scared of this sound. Play the sound.
2: It's good.
31: I'm just going through a lot of stuff. I mean, you've seen there's a great story from Seth Davis. You know, there's been awesome stories talking about, like, people have sent over so many different, you know, videos on Kenny Klein. And you know, it's just been really tough for everybody around here. So to deal with that. What was that, Zach, you see?
4: We had a woman named Haiti on the line.
31: Okay, Katie?
4: Yeah, Haiti.
31: Okay, all right, let's bring her on in. Hey, welcome into the Diener Show.
5: Hello.
31: Hello, are you there? Yeah, welcome into the Diener Show.
5: Oh, hello, sir. Good morning. This is Haiti, sir, from Merchant Service Center. Is this the business owner?
31: Yeah, I appreciate you calling. We're going to let you go. Zach.
4: She's like, I want to speak with blank. She got me.
0: I don't believe that at all.
31: She said she wanted to speak to Mark Blankenbaker.
4: She did.
31: Customer service.
0: That's a complete lie.
4: It sounded like it. I couldn't tell.
0: Oh, Zach, no.
31: I don't know what to do with that, Zach.
4: You're welcome, Tanner.
31: I don't know what to do with that.
0: Hang on. Okay, wait a minute. Hang on. Hang on, Nick.
2: It happens.
0: No, it doesn't happen. It doesn't happen, Nick. That's the reason that sound is great. It doesn't happen. Don't. It happens, Nick. You can't excuse everything. Well, my hand slipped and I punched someone in the face. It happens. It happens. All right.
2: What part do you want to listen to again?
0: We're going to hear that again, but hear the three things. Number one, and we got to rank these in order, okay? Number one is, he says it's Haiti.
2: Yeah, okay.
0: And then Blank goes, oh, it can't be that. It's Katie. And then he goes, no, it's Haiti. So just that right there knew you were in trouble. Like, no offense, but the Diener Show you know, for better or worse, this area has their callers.
2: Right. Yeah.
0: It's the good and the bad with the callers, I would say, in this area. that they're very dedicated. The people they're calling are very dedicated listeners.
3: Yeah, absolutely.
0: But it's a rather small pot of callers.
3: Yeah.
0: You would agree with that. Unless something,
31: a couple of dozen.
0: Unless something crazy happens. Something crazy great happens or something crazy terrible happens.
31: Right. And then people come out of the woodwork. But you're right. We have the regulars.
0: If it's like, hey, we're on probation and all the championships are taken away, it's like, okay.
31: Everybody's
0: calling. Now you start to hear from people that listen, don't call in, which is 99% of everyone, okay?
31: Right.
0: So Haiti is number one. Number two is the call itself. Okay? It's the call itself. Number three is the lie. There's no way, Nick, there's no way Zachy C panicked. He realized what he did, and instead of living up to it and having fun with it, he said that this woman named Haiti called 267-9680 and asked to talk to blank. There's 25 other people that they would ask to talk to more than Mark Blank. Mark Blank and Baker's name is not on anything. It's not like his name's on the phone lines or something like. He did not set up anything where he would be a contact for anything that we're doing around here. Right? And you've answered those phone calls before.
3: Yes. Oh, gosh, yes.
0: It's an automated message.
3: Yes.
0: It's, again, Haiti, the call itself, or just the lie.
31: It's beautiful.
0: While the executives are walking around.
31: Yep. All these fine folks.
0: If we can raise.
31: How are we doing, guys?
0: If we can raise the sound. So they can, this is what we're bringing to ESPN Radio. The brand.
3: We put telemarketers on the air.
0: Which, by the way, has to be some sort of, there has to be a legal thing in there somewhere, too.
31: We could get sued. That's a good point.
0: Well, I don't know if it's that.
31: No, Blank said.
0: Blank did the right thing. Blank got it off the air, and it was fine.
31: And Blank said that you're on the air. So it's, we're. Troy and
0: confusing,
31: FCC can't get
0: but
31: us.
0: Again, Haiti, the call itself, and then the lie, the cover up. That's what got Bruce Pearl his show called Zach.
31: The panic at the end. You haven't done this. I haven't done this one.
0: I'm not sure this has been done in ESPN Louisville history. Phil Baker might know. I'm not sure this has been done.
31: I'm trying to rack my head if somebody accidentally potted through a sales call.
0: Nick,
31: I'm trying to rack my brain.
0: The majority of them come down between 12 to 3.
31: Oh, yeah.
0: Your dad used to get a lot.
3: Oh, yeah.
0: I mean, it was such and such for AT&T or such and such from whatever, okay?
31: Yeah. I used to go get.
0: Let's fly it again.
31: Oh, yeah. I used to go get Johnny Sales to talk to him, and then, All right, here we go. You want the whole thing?
0: I want the whole thing.
31: The whole shebang. Okay, here we go.
6: I'm just going through a lot of stuff. I mean, you've seen there's a great story from Seth Davis. You know, there's been awesome stories talking about, like, people have sent over so many different, videos on Kenny Klein. And you know, it's just been really tough for everybody around here. So to deal with that. What was that, Zach? You see?
7: We had a woman named Haiti on the line.
6: Okay, Katie?
7: Yeah, Haiti.
6: Okay, all right, let's bring her on in. Hey, welcome into the Diener Show.
8: Hello?
6: Hello, are you there? Yeah, welcome into the Diener Show.
8: Oh, hello, sir. Good morning. This is Haiti, sir, from Merchant Service Center. Is this the business owner?
6: I appreciate you calling. We're going to let you go. Zach!
7: She's like, I want to speak with Blank. She got me.
0: She got me!
6: She said she wanted to speak to Mark Blankenbaker.
7: She did.
6: Customer service representative said that she wanted to talk to
7: him. It sounded like it. I couldn't tell.
6: Oh. I don't know what to do with that, Zach.
7: You're welcome, Tanner.
6: I don't know what to do with that.
0: The level of the lie. When he said, we need to dissect the level of the lie on the back end.
3: The back end, yeah.
0: The back end. So when he goes to, she wanted to talk to Blank. It's a pure panic move.
3: It's a pure panic.
0: It's like Dan Orlovsky stepping out the back of the end zone. Cantrell Orlovsky. Orlovsky Cantrell.
3: Orlovsky Cantrell. It is.
0: Okay? So he stepped out the back of the end zone.
31: He's floundering.
0: He's floundering, and then he goes, and then blank understands what's happening.
31: Yes,
0: at that he has now composed himself.
31: Right.
0: Okay.
31: Because that's a little jarring.
0: And trying to dig himself and the segment out. At that point, there's no. It's not going to happen. But he digs himself out, and he says, "That's what the person wanted." And then Zach sheepishly, "Yeah, I think so."
31: Yeah. Yeah.
0: But see.
31: It's one of those things.

0: smallest amount. If I knew the good karma Cleveland people were listening to this, I would replay this the rest of the show. We have 42 minutes. Say we got 10, 15 minutes of breaks. We got 30 minutes left in this show. I would dissect every piece of this until 3 o'clock.
1: I'm so... okay, wait. There is one thing.
0: Is this the business owner? Is also, yes, underrated. And I don't know what company she's for.
1: Okay, two things I noticed. One, at the very beginning.
0: Okay, well, what's...
2: I'm just going through a lot of stuff. I mean, you've...
1: Okay, I'm assuming he's...
0: He's talking about Kenny.
1: Right.
0: Well, also, Blankenbaker, he talked about it on the air, not a lot. He had a health scare this week. Did you even know that?
1: I did not.
0: He had a health scare this weekend.
1: Oh, geez,
0: where he went to the hospital.
1: Oh,
0: he had,
1: God, I didn't
0: he had
1: know
0: a mysterious
1: that.
0: He had a mysterious bruise.
1: Oh, geez.
0: Right.
1: Oh, I did not.
0: I'm
1: know
0: not
1: this.
0: Gonna. They talked a little bit about it on the Diener show.
1: Well,
0: so
1: I hope he's okay.
0: I'm bringing it up. I think he's good. He's back on.
1: Yeah, but
0: he's back on
1: time,
0: Monday.
1: Yeah, but that's still unnerving.
0: I did not expect Blank to be in today.
1: That's still unnerving. But
0: Blank went to the hospital yesterday, and is here. Crane went to the casino four nights in a row, and it has the casino flu. No wonder Diener's like, I'm going to Florida. Like, I don't know where Diener's going, but I assume it's Florida.
1: Okay.
0: Like, I just assume it's somewhere. He's like, you know what? If it's going to be hot, at least give me water. Give me sand and water.
1: Give me sand and
0: instead
1: water.
0: Of a broken down interstate in Zachy C. Texter brings up a great point. Imagine if he did that call with Drew.
1: Okay.
0: Which is, at that point, you seriously consider... reaching out to the folks within our company and saying, we're done here. Like, we've done everything we can do. We've led you through the 2012 and 2013 championships, all the Louisville scandals. Like, Mitch Barnhart's final day is tomorrow, Nick. I think we announce as a radio station, we're done. We're leaving with Mitch.
1: we retire?
0: We're leaving with Mitch. All of, like, we're just done. Like,
1: we're going back to Radio Disney.
0: It's just like, it's not a sad thing. We just push Shrek on. And that's it.
1: Just Smash Mouth.
0: It's Smash Mouth.
1: Smash Mouth and Selena Gomez.
0: That's exactly what it is. That's exactly what it is. Somebody once told me the world. That's what we have.
1: That's it.
0: At 7 a.m., that's what it goes to. An automated voice comes on and says, we're now Radio Disney because of Haiti and Zach Antrell.
1: Call in now and you can get an autographed Olivia Rodrigo backpack. We're done. It's just... You'll be entered.
0: Catch the animated series. And it's just like, this is where we are.
1: We just retire. Okay.
0: Give us your best thoughts on Mulan, 267-968. Like, this is where we are. That I think you reach out to the company and say, we've done it. We've hit the end. It's fine. It's like Wayne Gretzky finally retired.
1: Yeah.
0: Like Jaromir Jagr, after 38 years, I'm going to hockey for some reason. But eventually he said, you know what? I'm even done playing Russian hockey.
1: Yeah. He's 56. He's
0: done,
1: I played six games last year.
0: We've done everything.
1: It's time.
0: We've done everything we
1: I've
0: can
1: played
0: do.
1: Played in every league on the planet.
0: By the way, Brazil just scored. Oh my God. What a moment. What an absolute firecracker. So it's 1-1.
1: Maybe it'll go to PKs. But no, the lead up, Phil was totally right. Blank is going through.
0: Well, he's sad.
1: Reading,
0: he's
1: sad. He's somber. He's reading those things. I didn't know he had a health
0: no,
1: scare.
0: But he's looking at his own mortality.
1: Right.
0: He is, you know, the last several days. When someone passes away this close to you, you start to look at your own mortality in different ways.
1: So, like, that's what that sound was.
0: Yeah.
1: Like, it starts with someone having a very real, visceral moment.
0: Right.
1: At the beginning. That's why I wanted to play that. Then, okay, here's one thing, though. And Phil says a sneaky good part, but in Zach's defense, does she say Haiti? Listen to this.
3: Oh, hello, sir. Good morning. This is Haiti, sir.
0: I don't know anything this woman's saying. Well, I don't know what country she's in, city she's in. I have no idea what she's saying.
1: I love how this is a sneaky good part, too. She's startled
2: hello.
1: At first.
2: Hello, are you there? Yeah, welcome into the Diener Show.
3: Oh, hello, sir. Good morning.
1: And then she goes into the script.
0: At that moment, Blank had to have the chills.
1: This moment where she's going, what the bleep?
3: Oh, hello, sir. Good morning. This is Haiti, sir.
1: Then she goes into the script. She's like, I

0: Yeah, but I still don't feel like I know her name.
1: It sounds like Haiti. In Zach's defense, it does sound like Haiti.
0: Listen, nothing's in Zach's defense. Nothing's in Zach's defense.
1: Oh, no.
0: That's the last thing you want to be. You'd rather be OJ's lawyer right now than Zach Cantrell's.
1: What I'm doing is I'm like, hey, yeah, he committed.
0: You're trying to powder the bottom. I know what you're doing. You always try to powder the bottom.
1: No, I'm like, hey. Maybe life in prison, not the chair, huh? That's what I'm doing right now. I'm like, hey,
0: well, Dieter's not going to give him a chair. Dieter's into beheading. Like,
1: he's getting the guillotine.
0: What do you call it? What's the dragon show? Game of Thrones.
1: Game of Thrones. Right here.
2: This is Hades, sir.
1: That sounds like Haiti.
0: Justin Jeffrey says it's AI. By the way, Jeffrey's. We have a promo running of you thinking Kentucky, if they beat Alabama, is going to go to Atlanta. Settle down there, old Daryl Bird. Settle down. We don't need that either. All right. Can I hear the whole thing again?
1: Yes, yes. The whole thing one more time.
0: No, we have 30 minutes,
3: I'm
0: Nick.
3: Just going
0: one more time.
3: A lot of stuff. I mean, you've seen there's a great story from Seth Davis. You know, there's been awesome stories talking about, like, people have sent over so many different videos on Kenny Klein, and you know, it's just been really tough for everybody around here. So
0: can I have you pause it right there?
1: Yes.
0: Sorry. I hate
1: to
0: do this.
1: No, you're fine.
0: But that moment right there where Blank is being heartfelt, Zachy C at that moment cares so little about the heartfeltness of Mark Blankenbaker.
1: It's a really, like,
0: that he just
1: visceral, emotional.
0: That he just thunders, like, it, like, the heartfeltness of the moment means nothing. That's like if there's like a 50-50 caller, right? That's where you say, well, you know, we're not taking calls,
1: or you're back.
0: Screening that call.
1: Well,
0: so a guy doesn't go, yeah, well, you know, they Lincoln Kainholz will be pretty good this year. Hey, what y'all think? So, like, at that moment, when Blank is at his most vulnerable, is when Zach is caring the least.
1: I don't think I can say it anymore. Am I
0: wrong? At that moment when Blank, you know, people are hurting, I'm hurting, we've been through a lot, people are giving stories, and it's minutes. Nick, this is a 9:40. We are minutes until the funeral. And it's like everyone's kind of, and we know we're going to play it on 93.9.
1: Yes, we're going to take it live.
0: Going to talk, and it's like this is the moment. And at that moment of vulnerability is when Zach was thinking, is Justin Sain really going to be a Heisman contender this year? Has Jeff Brom really lived up to the standard?
1: Did you see Isaac Brown's Madden reading?
0: I have a new standard take on Isaac Brown I like to pop off here before Louie talks Louisiana Downs.
1: Well, there is one thing.
0: All right, let's keep it going. Go ahead.
1: Because
0: what's your one thing?
1: This is my. I was actually thinking about this. I know Cray's got the tum tums today, but if Cray was here, he would not have turned his mic on while he was taking that call. So it would have sounded something like.
0: No,
1: this.
0: I disagree.
1: No. I love Cray, but when he answers the phone,
0: does he leave his mic on?
1: It might not go over the air, but...
0: Well, this is now you slighting Creighton. I didn't know he did that.
1: But I'm saying it would have gone something like this.
3: I'm just going through a lot of stuff. I mean, you've seen... There's a great story...
0: Fair enough.
3: ...from Seth Davis.
1: Haiti. Okay, I'll get you on in a
3: There's
1: second.
3: Been awesome stories...
1: There is a Kate.
3: ...talking
1: Haiti.
3: About it. Like,
1: okay.
3: People have sent over so many different, videos on Kenny Klein. And, you know, it's just been really tough for everybody around here, so to deal with that. What was that, Zachy C?
4: We had a woman named Haiti on the line.
3: Okay, Katie?
4: Yeah.
0: All right, pause it before she comes online. It's also...
1: Phil pointed this out.
0: It's him thundering in and shoehorn... Like, just because you get a call doesn't mean we got to stop everything that we're doing. It's like if a guy called in and was like, yeah, I want to talk to Sweeney. It'd be an Eric Crawford. We'll get Eric out of here. Eric, see you later. We just got you on. We have Bob on line two. We have Kevin. Kevin Salvaggi. Right? It's like the guy can wait. Haiti can wait 30 seconds.
1: Haiti can just hang tight.
0: Like, you know, they can, him thundering in might be actually as bad as just about anything
1: but
0: else.
1: This is what I'm saying. If Cray was here and he had his mic on, then Blaine might have been able to, yards after contact, stiff arm and be like, Crane, we'll get that call later.
0: Crane would have hung up the phone.
1: Oh, no, I think he would have, too. I think he would have, too.
0: Let's keep it going.
1: I think he would have, too.
0: Let's keep it going.
4: We had a woman named Haiti on the line.
3: Okay, Katie?
4: Yeah, Haiti.
3: Okay, all right, let's bring her on in. Hey, welcome into the Diener Show.
2: Hello?
3: Hello, are you there? Yeah, welcome into the Diener Show.
2: Oh, hello, sir. Good morning. This is Haiti, sir, from Merchant Service Center. Is this the business owner?
3: Yeah, I appreciate you calling. We're going to let you go. Zach!
4: She's like, I want to speak with Blake. She got me.
0: She's in Indonesia.
3: She said she wanted to speak to Mark Blankenbaker. The customer service representative said that she wanted to talk.
4: It sounded like it. I couldn't tell.
1: Oh, that's the one. That's the quick.
4: You're welcome, Tanner.
1: That's the quick.
0: You're right. That's when
4: we had a woman.
0: That's what he sunk right there.
1: Yeah, right there.
0: Like
1: his head was above.
0: He lied. And then, he double lied, and then he's yeah.
1: And then it was just like, well, I don't know. Bloop. And then at that point, he was never seen again.
0: What company is she a part of?
1: Merchant Services. So
0: I mean
1: yeah, that's pretty generic.
0: Well, how do you know that?
1: Well, didn't she say Merchant Services? I can't understand her.
0: Play the call again. I can't understand her.
2: Hello?
3: Hello, are you there? Yeah, welcome into the Diener Show.
2: Oh, hello, sir. Good morning. This is Haiti, sir, from Merchant Service Center. Is this the business owner?
0: All right, stop it there. Merchant Service Center, that might be it.
1: Merchant Service
0: Center. It's a payment processing. So
3: do we have a bill we need to pay?
0: No, not that I know. I mean,
1: like
0: I don't,
1: an outstanding internet listen. Bill or something.
0: No, we're good with that. I know that.
1: Good.
0: You know when I had to deal with that when Louisville's in the baseball World Series last year.
1: That's right. You had just come back. That was like the first fire you had.
0: And I'm like, wait a minute. Diener is in Omaha. I'm gonna have to behead the person. You know, like you join a gang, it's like, oh, you're going to have to rob them. You have to rob the Valvanos.
1: You got to get patched in.
0: Yeah, you got to rob the Valvanos. Did Brazil score again?
1: I think they just...
0: No, that's a replay.
1: Oh, okay.
0: Yeah, it's a replay.
1: That was a replay? All right.
0: Can you believe it? Oh, my goodness.
3: One more time. We'll pick up. Yeah, I appreciate you calling. We're going to let you go. Zach.
4: She's like, I want to speak with Blake. She got me.
0: She got me.
3: Why? She said she wanted to speak to Mark Blankenbaker.
4: She did.
3: Customer service representative said that she wanted to talk.
4: It sounded like it. I couldn't tell.
3: And at that point, bloop. I don't know what to do with that, Zach.
4: You're welcome, Tanner.
3: I don't know what to do with that.
0: I just love the fact that they, you know, these scammers deal with a lot. This had to be a first for them. Like, they're used to some jackasses being jackassery around them.
1: Playing a horn in their ear or something. Yeah.
0: They're used to, they know when they make these millions of calls that anything could happen.
1: Right.
0: They're ready for anything. But I believe they were not ready for Zach Cantrell. I believe Zach Cantrell.
1: Does she have any idea what just happened?
0: He outsmarted the female version of Jim. That call was made, obviously, India, Indonesia.
1: She had an American sounding accent, but.
0: Enough of one.
1: It's this part right here.
3: Welcome into the Diener Show.
2: Hello, sir. Good morning. This is
1: right there.
0: Yeah, you can. That's where it's going to the script, and we don't know much English.
1: What the hell's going on?
0: No, that's where she doesn't know much English.
1: Okay.
0: And so she's going to the script.
1: She's going back to the script.
0: Right.
1: It's just, but that's where she got crossed up. And I love the idea of her just taking her headset off and being like, Chuck, I think I was just on the radio.
0: Now, here's the thing.
1: Going to the guy in the cubicle next to her.
0: Here's the thing.
1: Phil made a good point, by the way.
0: Well, hang on. Before we get to Phil's good point, this is obviously on Zach. And I hate doing this to Blank. Do you know where I'm going? Blank doesn't have to take the call.
3: Mm.
0: You don't have to. At the moment of vulnerability.
1: Right.
0: It's not like, hey, you know, if you whispered in my ear, Scotty D's on the line.
1: Right.
0: And has something about Kenny.
1: Yeah.
0: At that moment, you know.
1: Yeah, right.
0: You know, at that moment, you know, but the whole thundering in, that's on Zach. But at that moment, Blank has to think, maybe not right now.
1: Give it a second.
0: Maybe not right now.
1: Yeah, and then maybe Katie Haiti is on the
0: line. And I'm not blaming Blank. I'm just saying there is like a 1% shred there.
1: Right. You don't have to take the call.
0: Right.
1: But it's also one of those things I understand if you're in the middle of a heartfelt soliloquy and I just get in your ear and I'm like, Andy, we got Haiti on one. Like, at that point, in for a penny, in for a pound. If you acknowledge me, then you might as well just take the call. But Phil brings up the part when Blank goes, Haiti, Katie, Zach doesn't say anything. He's just like, whatever.
0: No, like, he's moved on.
3: Right, it's just been really tough for everybody around here. So to deal with that. What was that, Zach, you see?
4: Well, we had a woman named Haiti on the line.
3: Okay, Katie?
4: Yeah, Haiti. Katie,
3: okay, all right, let's bring her on in. Hey, welcome into the Diener Show.
0: It's like the factual correctness of her name also just did not mean anything.
1: No, it didn't
0: mean anything.
1: I do think she says Haiti later
0: Now, let me ask you, Nick, is this a good thing or a bad thing for Creighton?
1: Oh, it's a good thing.
0: So you think it's all a good thing?
1: It's a good thing.
0: But his casino nights, and God knows what he did this weekend. God knows what he did this weekend.
1: How many hot dogs he ate at the boat,
0: His debauchery on his body led to the defense system being down.
1: Right.
0: Now, I won't say this, but there's another piece of this. James Black was running the board. He was the starting quarterback until the fourth quarter.
1: And that he pulled himself.
0: Unfortunately, he pulled himself from the game like Anthony Richardson. He tapped his helmet.
1: And I need a puff.
0: And in
1: quite literally.
0: Quite literally. And in James left a hot box of cigarette in his car. And he had maneuvered all the way into the end, almost the end. But not until the end. He's like when you see like a cyclist. Or you see this, like, you know what I'm talking about? Yeah. I see these things come up on my timeline where a cyclist or a runner would be running some sort of marathon and they think they've won. And they slow down, and then some guy zooms by him at the end.
1: Oh, yeah. They start celebrating.
0: That's like this.
1: Yeah.
0: James Black was, he's like, remember DeSean Jackson and these guys dropped the ball at the inch-yard line?
1: Yeah.
0: That's what James Black did.
1: He thought,
0: instead of,
1: I can go do some promo work.
0: Exactly.
1: Burn one down.
0: But instead of it going out the back of the end zone and being a touchback, the ball got picked up in return for a touchdown.
1: Right.
0: And so, you know, I think James Black is a character in this as well.
1: So
0: and again, Creighton having the tum tums.
1: So it's 5% Cray's fault, 5% Blank's, and 5% James's.
0: No, we're talking it's 99.7% Zach, and then 0.1 goes to everybody else. Texas says the Dom Beebe effect.
1: What's that?
0: Dom Beebe was the Bills player that dropped the ball. Dom Beebe was the one that chased down Leon Lett.
1: Was celebrating. Right. It happens, but it's great.
0: I see Zach. You see him moving through the hallway. I don't know if he's steaming or not. I mean, it's not our fault.
1: I mean, it's funny. We're laughing with.
0: It's a line.
1: It's a line. Yeah. I mean,
0: you can't ask for everything in life, but for that to happen with Diener would have been the moment.
1: Oh.
0: It would have been a different moment.
1: No.
0: It would have been a different moment, and it would have been a beheading moment, but it would have been a different moment.
1: Who won? It was Creighton who won. Creighton won this.
0: Yeah, but his debauchery on his body led it to where he was not available when he was needed, which apparently was this morning at about 9:35.
1: Right, but there's a tiny part of me when I'm out and I'll be listening to the shows.
0: Which you shouldn't do.
1: Which I shouldn't do, but I can't stay away. When I hear somebody mess up,
0: it makes you happy.
1: There's a 50% of me goes, dang it, I should have trained him better, or maybe I didn't communicate that, and but there is another, maybe not 50%, but there's another part of me that goes, you guys miss me. You guys miss me a little bit. And then that's what Creighton's doing. Creighton is nursing a bellyache right now, and if he tuned in right there, he would have been like, well, geez, I wouldn't have put Haiti from Merchant Services on the line. You know what that is? That's job security right there, baby.
0: Texas says, no, Nick, I'm 100% laughing at Zach.
1: No, I'm trying to be nice.
0: Can you find a piece of audio for me?
1: Okay, I'm on it.
0: Can we find Oh, man. Louis's going to hate me for playing this, but he's in Detroit. Do you know what I'm going to ask for here, Nick?
3: I'm trying to think.
0: Okay. Back at the beginning of the football season, Louis and Zach had Eddie George on.
3: Oh, God.
0: And
3: oh, this is now. Now,
0: no, stop it.
3: I feel bad
0: well,
3: now.
0: We got to line up which one's better.
3: Oh,
0: you want to do that after the break?
3: I mean, we can't. But I just
0: so if you remember, they taped it and he didn't do any editing. So it's Louis going, all right, coach, well, we're going to have you on here for 10 minutes and we'll talk about your time in the NFL. We'll talk about your time there at Bowling Green and the cat. It was the cat, right? It was a dog or a cat.
3: Yeah.
0: And the little kitty cat, little pussy cat. Does that sound good, coach? Yeah, sounds good. All right, coming down in 5, 4, 3, 2, 1. Hey, it's Lou Rabeau and Co. right here on a Tuesday on ESPN 680-105. Has all.
3: Oh, I feel so bad because, like, if I screw up and I will screw up,
0: we play the sound,
3: but we play that.
0: Screw up.
3: And
0: that's what we do.
3: I know, but then you bring up me pooping my pants and me peeing in the sink, and then you bring up.
0: Did we tell the big wigs here they use the bathroom? Hey, you might want to, you know. Couple of our employees have peed in that sink.
3: It might not be water around the faucet.
0: You know, don't worry about it. Splash yourself off in the hallway.
3: Splash yourself off. And then we end with the Jameson Hensley.
0: I mean, we got to play. I got to hear the Eddie George
3: I'll
0: sound.
3: I'll get it. I'll get it during
0: all right,
3: the break.
0: Let's take a break. 437-9680. We'll take a break. We'll take your text. Eddie George joins us next.
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0: I love going back there when Streeble's here. He's always in that massage chair. Big boy comes in early to hit the massage chair.
1: Oh, he was.
0: You like that,
1: don't
0: you? He
1: was mad. I think it was Thursday, maybe? I think it was Thursday. He was mad. Traffic cut into his massage chair.
0: Oh, yeah,
1: time.
0: He was. Yeah, he was kind of almost late to the show.
1: He was salty. He only got about five minutes of massage chair.
0: Oh, that's
1: time.
0: Not going to be enough.
1: That's not going to be enough at all. He was salty.
0: Well, I think the Streebles need to get one at the house.
1: Oh, that'd be the play.
0: Zach's fuming right now.
1: I feel bad, but it's so funny. Like
0: Phil Baker did tell him, Zach, how many times have you played ... You know.
1: I mean, I'll screw up again, and he and Louie can have fun at my expense. Like, I
0: don't know if Louie's heard this. I might send it to him. You'll play for the kids in the minivan on the way back from Detroit.
1: I don't know how it happened. Well, I do know how it happened, but it's like watching a sports play, and you know what it is? It's Louisville and Stanford. Everything had to go wrong.
0: Yeah.
1: Like for this to happen, his deflector shield was down.
0: Crane had the tum-tum because of the four nights at the casino.
1: Like Jim, James had to go burn a cigarette down. Zach came in. Didn't really want to be there, but right. If he was going to be there, he wanted to give takes.
0: He wanted to try to get one or two takes to the Diener Show audience.
1: Right. And then this person called.
0: I got something on Josh here. Like, settle down. We know.
1: And it wasn't, she sounded real enough. Like, it wasn't Jim. She sounded real enough. So Zach just kind of panicked and put it on the air.
0: I don't call that panic. I have other terms I can use for that. Okay, so this one. You found the Eddie George one?
1: I did.
0: Now, this one was lack of attention to detail.
1: Yeah, this one was just lack of attention to detail.
0: This one Nick doesn't feel so bad about.
1: Well, I've done this one before, but it was exactly that. It was lack of attention to detail.
0: I think we've all done this in some way,
1: right.
0: But not with a head coach.
1: And not with a head coach. And not when you had, like, 3 days.
0: Yeah.
1: To
0: you record on like a Wednesday and you're going to play it on a Friday.
1: Yeah. Like,
0: yeah, you have 2 or 3 days to
1: I've done it day of, yeah. Like 2 hours ago. And right. I was like, oh crap, I forgot to cut that. Like, you know, one of those things. But this was. Nah, I love my boy. But yeah, no, this one was.
0: All right, go ahead. I want to play this one.
2: You heard us talk about it a little bit before the break, but yesterday, nice enough to sit down with us for just a little over 20 minutes, was Coach Eddie George. He pilots the Bowling Green State program now, and of course, they'll be in town tomorrow to play the Cards over at LNN Stadium. Here is our interview with Coach from yesterday.
3: Hey, Coach, how are you?
4: Hey, doing good. How you doing?
3: Hey, we're doing really well. Thanks so much for doing this. We really appreciate it.
1: Oh,
3: it's been
1: no.
3: great, by the way. I know you're kind of figuring. I'm sure you're still getting your feet around under yourself up there, Bowling Green. Vince has been really great to deal with, so thanks for doing this. Wow. We really appreciate it.
4: Not a problem.
3: All right, so this is pretty straightforward, Coach. We're just going to ask you how you ended up in Bowling Green, what you see across the field here, those guys in red down here at Louisville, and maybe an SVW, or that's a little SWV question, all right? A little bit, all right?
4: Okay.
3: All right, do that kind of stuff. All right, ready to go? All right. I'm really pleased to welcome into this show, Coach Eddie George, from the Bowling Green State Falcons,
0: that's good.
3: Of course, traveling down here.
0: Oh, man.
1: Oh, that one's a rough one. That one's a rough one.
0: That one's more cringe than the other.
1: Yeah.
0: For radio people, that one's a little bit more cringe.
1: Yeah.
0: It would have been funnier if it was. Is it funnier given that it was Eddie George or if it was someone who was like a bigger get than Eddie George? I mean, like
1: that's
0: a
1: pretty big.
0: Well, listen, it's a big get, but I mean on the coaching.
1: Saban or something.
0: Yeah, but even if it was like Mark Pope.
1: Oh, okay. I see what you're saying.
0: Or, I mean, obviously, yes, if Nick Saban came on that.
1: Yeah, right. You know, I see what you're saying. Yeah, it could be worse.
0: Right.
1: You know, it's still rough, but it could have been worse, I guess. Oh. Diener asks, she said she wanted to talk to blank. Is that the worst lie in station history? I've told some whoppers, but it's up there.
0: Yeah, I'm going to need Tom Drew to think about that, but it's really close to the top. There's only two people in ESPN Louisville history that could rival that fib.
1: Okay,
0: I'm not going to say their names on the air.
1: Am I one of them?
0: No, you're not okay, one. You're not one.
1: I've said a white liar too.
0: Neither one work here. One lives across the country now.
1: I think I know who you're talking about.
0: I think one is Spencer Keatsman, the other I'll just, you know.
1: Wait, write it down.
0: Still living here. Oh, come on, Nick. You know what I'm talking about. Hang on. By the way, Brazil and Japan still 1-1. Come
1: on. Yeah. All right.
0: You know where I'm going with that. Taxer, do you guys have the sound when the guys were talking about hosing Nick down?
1: Oh, I do. We do have that.
0: Do you want to hear that sound as well?
1: We do have that. We have that as well. And I've got thoughts on this. There's no other way to put it. I might have to go to HR. We'll see. Here we go.
5: Is that what you want to do? Do you want to hose Nick down?
6: Nick, here in the front, we'll hook up a hose. Nick, let's hose you down. You need a hose down. It will treat you like a dog. You want to act like a dog?
5: Yeah, we'll treat you like one. Okay.
6: We'll treat you like a dog. Here, let's open up your underarms. All right, let's get that undercarriage. Let's get it done. We're not bringing those hot and...
5: A radio promotion. We could get, listeners.
6: I don't want your bratwurst to be hot and spicy, okay? Let's water it down.
1: That's a great sentence. It's funny.
0: It's a great line, but it also sounds like an old man line.
1: A little bit.
0: Like the blanket bakers have passed that down generation to generation.
1: We don't want the brat hot and spicy.
6: I don't want your bratwurst to be hot and spicy, okay? Let's water it down.
0: The best is Blank wanted Dieter to get out of the way.
1: He was like, let me cook.
0: Dieter immediately went to radio promotion. Blank's like, I got a joke. It's about a bratwurst being hot and spicy. Get out of the way.
1: He did. He thundered through.
0: He really thundered through. He waited just long enough.
1: Yeah.
0: Like, if Dieter went another 5 seconds on the radio promotion bit,
1: right,
0: Blank will be upset.
1: Yeah.
0: Get out of the way.
1: Like, no, I have the piece de resistance here.
0: I'm on a roll right now.
1: I got a spicy brat.
0: Get out of the way. Yeah, he's like a basketball player. He made like 5 threes in a row. It's like, no, we don't need you to shoot. Give it to me.
1: He reminds me of like a running back who runs into his blocker and then is like, you know what? Screw it. I'm going around you. Like, Blank was like, I've got the ball. I'm picking up this yardage. Now, here's the thing, Andy. Blank's my guy. And that is very funny sound. But how come every bit of sound involves Blank spanking me or hosing off my undercarriage?
0: Down. Well, I mean.
1: What is going on? I
0: would like to see you.
1: Is that not weird?
0: I would like to see you get hosed down.
1: But, what?
0: That'd be a good radio bit for us to do this summer. I'd like intern Mark, who's walking through, to be the one.
1: Am I like in a pit right now?
0: He puts the lotion on or he gets the hose again? You just get hosed down. He puts you against the wall. He hose you down.
1: Okay, here's the thing. I'll let listeners hose me down if we raise some money for KFOV or cram the van or something. I'm totally down to get hosed off by listeners. If the money goes to a good cause.
0: The problem with the hosing down is there's a nudity aspect that we
1: naked.
0: Well, we can't do it with clothes. That's the other side.
1: It's going to be on Barrett Sports Media. They're going to be talking about the Golics are returning to ESPN Radio.
0: What about Matt Jones taking over ESPN Radio?
1: Big lineup
0: change.
1: Which,
0: by the way, is a huge story.
1: Third story on the list. Local radio jackass.
0: That's right.
1: Gets hosed off
0: naked. It's actually story number one. iHeart fires everyone. All they have is two robots. Two robots are just programming 500 stations.
1: And Vinetti.
0: And Vinetti. Vinetti and Dwight and two robots. These robots are calling Trinity football. Allen Evans with a great interception. He's going to Vanderbilt. Will he continue to shun Vince Mero?
1: He's playing chess.
0: Oh, my goodness. You're right. It's going to be Dwight Vinetti, Vinetti's jeans, Dwight's Def Leppard shirt, and just two robots.
1: Just a bunch of R2-D2s. And just bebopping around.
0: Just a couple robots. Just a couple. That's exactly right. So it's going to be iHeart fires everyone. Matt Jones, ESPN Radio. ESPN Louisville. Hose down.
1: Power blast afternoon. Yeah.
0: Dex, you're so right. Nick's going to agree to get hosed down. And that's going to be the day that Anna's going to be in studio. That's such a great text. It's such a great text. Speaking of,
1: she just walks in to get a check or something. I'm just dripping wet naked. What's up, Anna? You smell good today.
0: Speaking of, Corey Bosmer filled in for Anna yesterday. So it was at the night YouTube.
1: Yeah, right.
0: What a disappointment for those people. They're like, wait a minute. All right, to put up with one fat hairy guy, now I got a second? What is this?
1: Where's the pretty Italian girl?
0: What's going on here?
1: Got two neck beards. Actually, no, Bosmer's always put together.
0: Well,
1: really
0: Bosmer's
1: well.
0: Lost a lot of weight.
1: Yeah, Bosmer's
0: I love you sucking up to Bosmer, given that he's cut your hair a couple times.
1: Well, yeah, you never want to piss off the barber.
0: He saved you a little bit of money, so now it's he's good to go. Oh, goodness.
1: How are we looking soccer-wise?
0: 1-1 in the – I mean, we got 3 minutes left in this match, so this is going to go – I forget – it. Boy. And so obviously would know. If it's 15 minutes, and then it's
1: PKs.
0: And then it's golden goal. I don't really know. I'm going to be honest. I don't know how they do it because soccer's different. You know, it's different. It's like Major League Baseball. They don't put a guy at second when you get to the World Series.
1: Yeah, right.
0: And we get to the 10th inning. Yeah, right?
1: Hockey, they don't do a shootout when they get into the playoffs.
0: Yeah,
1: right.
0: That's it. You want to know my only weekend overreactions? I'll read through these quick. You ready for these? Canada advances Sweet 16. There are no Canadians in attendance.
1: That's a little disappointing, right?
0: They had like 19 people there.
1: Yeah, well, it's not the national sport. It's hockey, which we beat them in.
0: They had like 19 people there, so that would be number one. Number two, did you see Sean McVay and his hot wife
1: I saw you
0: over
1: put,
0: the weekend?
1: Where were they?
0: It doesn't matter, but did you see them? Could you look any better than those two people?
1: I mean, the abs.
0: Dude, McVay is like shred. I mean, she's a Ukrainian supermodel.
1: Yeah, she's
0: who
1: gorgeous.
0: Got into realty. I mean, she is...
1: Naturally.
0: She is... Is that her medical sales?
1: Yeah, right.
0: She is smoking hot, and he's unbelievably hot.
1: No, he's got
0: hot,
1: abs on abs on abs.
0: Did you know McVay had those abs?
1: No. I knew he was cut, but I didn't know... I didn't think any coach would be sexier than Rob Brind'Amour, because I don't know if you saw him when he won the Stanley Cup with the Canes. He was shirtless.
0: I missed that.
1: And he... It was sexy.
0: Okay.
1: It was
0: sexier
1: sexy.
0: Than McVay?
1: No.
0: On a boat with Ukrainian supermodel?
1: I'm saying I didn't think anything was topping.
0: You think this
1: like,
0: could top it?
1: Peak dad strength Rob Brind'Amour. That tops it. He's got abs on abs on abs, and she's got more curves than an F1 track.
0: McVay might have the best abs of any non-athlete in the world. In the world. Like, you say, well, Ronaldo, yeah, but he's an athlete still.
1: Yeah, exactly.
0: Like, in the world.
1: Yeah, someone who isn't a fitness model or...
0: So that's number two.
1: Oh, no.
0: Who scored? Oh, no.
1: No, Brazil scored.
0: The Brazilians did what we thought they would do, and Jason Entz loses yet another bet. Jason Entz was right on the verge of glory. And now Brazil does it. A man, a machine, a lion for his country. My other one was, let's see here, Riverlink updating their prices. So there you go.
1: Oh, fantastic.
0: So now we do the interstates not work.
1: Yeah.
0: Now you're paying.
1: Funny how that works.
0: Yeah. Anyway, all right, Nicky DeBoot. I'm glad we accomplished nothing in the 2 o'clock hour. There you go, big wigs of ESPN. Take that. Good thing you got Matt Jones. What we do now. We're taking over now.
1: So is Blank going to hose me off? Like,
0: we open it up to the text line. We just open it up. All right, we got to get out of here. 437-960, hell with it. All right, Strebel up next here. The round table coming up.
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29: 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Will Stein's recruiting class adds another big piece. As four-star wide receiver Tyler Freiman has flipped his commitment from Louisville baseball to the football Cats. The 5'11", 179-pound standout from Fort Mitchell, Kentucky, has long been considered one of the top athletes in the Commonwealth. He'd originally committed to Louisville baseball as an eighth grader before he'd even entered high school, and later received a football offer from the Cards in June of 2025. Freiman's raised the number 210 overall prospect in the country, the number 30 wide receiver, and the number 3 player in the state of Kentucky. He had a big junior season with 45 catches for 1,023 yards and 18 touchdowns, while also rushing for 277 yards and 3 more touchdowns. Fryman's future could extend beyond football. He's publicly expressed a desire to play both football and baseball in college if possible. Similar to Kentucky football and baseball signee Matt Poniatowski, Fryman chose the Cats over Louisville, Notre Dame, and Cincinnati. Kentucky football also getting some recognition from Athlon Sports. 6 players have been included on the Athlon Sports 2026 All-SEC team. Offensive lineman Lance Hurd, tight end Willie Rodriguez, offensive lineman Colton Price, defensive lineman Tavion Gadsden, defensive back Ty Bryan, and defensive lineman McQuise Humphrey Grace. The Wildcats will open their season on September 5th against Youngstown State. The Reds win 2 out of 3 against the Pirates. They start a 4-game road trip against the Brewers. We'll have it for you starting at 7:10 here on ESPN 680. The Bats have the day off. They'll start a series against the Columbus Clippers tomorrow. Coming up next, it's a roundtable with Round Day. This is SportsCenter.
0: It's time for the roundtable with Round Daddy.
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3: So people that are following Round Daddy's man boobs on Twitter.
4: But the picture of my man.
3: State of Louisville.
4: Yeah, I'm expected that. Yeah, yeah.
3: The next three are just haymakers.
4: Oh, no.
3: Vance Bedford.
4: Wait a minute. The old D coordinator.
3: I got two more.
4: The real one?
3: Yeah, the real Vance,
4: really
3: Vance Bedford. Who I love. Vance Bedford was great.
4: Oh, he talked that talk, man. He backed it up, too. They were good.
3: Rex E. Karma.
4: The fire disc.
3: The last one's going to kill you. The last one's going to send
4: no,
3: you.
4: Don't do it. What, who?
3: Dwayne Ledford's wife. I believe her name is Meredith.
4: No, wait a minute. Dwayne Ledford's wife.
3: I don't know, man.
4: She says, go cards, baby. It's a close-up of my main parts, my main boobs.
5: And welcome to the show. It's a Monday look here on the Roundtable, ESPN 680-1057. I'm here today, baby, and so is Tanner. Tanner's back.
6: Woohoo.
5: Mark is back. The show's back together, but not for long, as I'll be out of town next week.
6: Yeah.
5: I'm out of town next week. Also, programming note, we were off Friday, so no live local programming on Friday as we celebrate the 4th of July. Brazil just knocked Japan out of the round of 32. And Tanner, I didn't see this. I was looking at the text line.
6: It was great.
5: So what happened? You said something happened in the crowd.
6: So they just win in like the last minute, Brazil. And as you guys know, or as everyone knows, the World Cup brings a lot of emotions out for
5: yes,
6: fans
5: does.
6: And players.
5: Yes.
6: And
5: it's very dramatic.
6: They zoomed in on this section, and there was one Japanese fan in a pool of Brazilian fans. And all I'm seeing is like the Brazilian fans like hugging him and putting the Brazilian flag over the guy and like cheering and like, oh,
5: right.
6: They're so happy. They just won.
5: We just won. We're advancing.
6: And the Japanese guy was just screaming, crying, and just like, I didn't know how he didn't throw a punch. That
5: right.
6: was where I was at, but
5: absolutely.
6: It was really funny to watch. I'm not going to lie.
5: Mark is back there giggling. He's back there giggling at the misfortune of that poor Japanese fan. Mondays don't suck. Your life does. No, actually, it's the opposite. I have a great life. I'm very happy. Maybe your life does, and you're just projecting onto the text line. No, your life sucks. This money doesn't suck. Your life sucks. My life is terrible too. Texter, we're swimming in ball soup.

0: all week, Streamill. Brazil has great fans. Well, we know why you think Brazil has great fans.
1: Because of Cam Drummond.
0: Because of Cam Drummond. That's right. It's because of Cam Drummond.
1: No other reason at all.
0: I wanted Japan to win that.
1: I did too.
0: I did.
1: That was a heartbreaker for them.
0: It happened at the very, very end of the match. It was very sad. And Ince loses a bet. I heard Ince was heavy on Japan. So TJ Walker, the sports talker, he released his World Cup knockout round bracket today. He's already a loser. he also had Japan over Brazil. I had no idea. I figured Brazil would win because they always win. But I didn't have a strong take one way or the other. Texter, Blank wants to treat Nick like it's the 1960s. That must be from Andy's show. Also from Andy's show, let Anna hose Nick down. I don't know what that's for. Texter, I have to work Friday. What am I supposed to do? What am I supposed to listen to? I demand my mediocre sports radio. Well, you can always go back and listen to one of the golden oldies from the podcast. That's right. You go pick your favorite episode of all time and listen to that. Download ESPN Louisville, the app, and you'll have all the podcasts. So there you go. So there we have all that out in front of us. Today, what do we have to talk about? Let's see. We'll see what Tanner did on vacation. It's very mysterious. Zachy C has elite sound that we have to play that happened today on the Diener Show with Mark Blankenbaker. We'll play that at 3:30 around then. Denzel Aberdeen and Todd Golden are going to try to fight the NCAA. This Phil Mickelson stuff. Have you seen this, Tanner?
1: Oh, no. My lefties. What happened with him? It's always...
0: You haven't seen any of this when
1: Phil
0: he
1: Mickelson?
0: Did?
1: No.
0: Oh, my God!
1: When did this happen?
0: Well, over a period of time, a journalist documented all the awful, horrible, terrible things Phil Mickelson's been doing.
1: I know he's been kind of an a-hole, but...
0: And
1: he was, like, a gambling degenerate.
0: He's a sociopath.
1: That's my lefty, though.
0: Yeah, lefty's gone down a few pegs. It's bad. We'll get to that. There's some NFL coaches on the hot seat. Dark horse Heisman candidates. One, I'm surprised, isn't on there. ESPN's mock draft, not as high on the locals as the Cameron Salerno's mock draft from CBS Sports. Maddie Bags is making a move. We'll discuss that. Some news that came out today. We'll start. We'll listen. The Kenny Klein funeral was held today. We played that over on 93.9 The Ville for anyone that wanted to listen into that. We played the entire thing over on 93.9 The Ville. And I thought that the shows in this building on Friday did a really, really good job of covering that when the news broke and reaction and having a lot of friends and family and you know, former players, you know, people in Kenny's lives on the radio and texting in and reacting to everything. So I thought that was really good. And then today was the funeral and the standout moment, you know, especially for people around here was Rick Pitino's eulogy that he gave and people were asked, do you think Rick will come? I was like, yeah, of course Rick Pitino will be here. There's no doubt in my mind that Rick Pitino was going to be not only present at the funeral, but a major participant in the funeral processions and everything. So he definitely made his mark, and his eulogy has been shared all over social media. And so I had Tanner cut this up because the eulogy itself is about seven minutes and 45 seconds. It's almost eight minutes long. So I didn't want to play like the entire thing. We could react to it as we go along, but I did want to play some of the Rick Pitino sound, to start the show off today, just to give people that didn't have the opportunity to either listen to the funeral mass over on 93.9 The Ville, or haven't been able to see some of the things that have been shared on social media. So we can go ahead and start that. So if you want to, Zach, let's just go ahead and go through these one by one. You start with Pitino one on Kenny Klein. We'll just start here and go from there.
2: I'm going to have to poke some fun at Kenny to start this out. Just to stop from crying, because I've already filled up the Ohio River in the last 10 days. I needed help in the worst way at St. John's. And it wasn't basketball help between the lines. It was more outside the lines, marketing, management, sports information, all departments that were negligent for about 20 to 25 years. But it all started in the Big East. We were in four or five conferences in Louisville, and it really took off when we were in the Big East because we won back-to-back championships. And the night before one of the championships, I said, Kenny, you've done such an unbelievable job. I've got to take you out to the best restaurant in New York City, Il Molino. Famous all the way downtown. There's only like eight or nine tables in the place. Bunch of us are together. We're always with Kenny. You're laughing. He's the, whether it's a wedding, dipping women, whether it's dancing, it's Kenny is always the life of every party with a great smile. And he just bellowed out that I ordered pasta for everybody, and the entree came, order came, and Kenny said, Coach, what should I order? I said, Kenny, order the Osso Buco. It's the best in the city, and you probably have never had it. He said, yeah, I'll try it. I said, it'll be great, Kenny. We all had a great meal, drank some wine. Kenny drank. And the night before, I called up the owner, Fernando. I said, Fernando, do you serve Maker's Mark? It was a big wine place. And he said, I'm not sure, Coach. I said, could you go out and get some Maker's Mark? He said, I'll be happy to. How many of you will drink that? I said, just one, but he'll finish it. So we dinner was over, and everybody said how delicious the food was. And Kenny said, Coach, you were right. That buco was just awesome. I said, no, Kenny, it's Osso Buco. It's not awesome buco. And from that point on, Kenny always would go out and we talk about that. But every single place in New York became more and more special.
0: All right, that's a great story to start things off there. Of course, Rick Pitino representing his favorite Italian restaurant in New York City, taking Kenny Klein up there. And just the beginning part of that, just that, you know, he needed help in a variety of ways at St. John's. I mean, I believe him. St. John's was a dead basketball program for a long time, for a very long time. And the fact that they didn't have much structural help with marketing and all the things that Rick listed there is not a shock. And we know Rick, you know, he runs a tight ship. He wants that ship looking good. He wants that ship to be a well-oiled machine. And there's only one guy that he could call to get that ship to be a well-oiled machine, and it was Kenny Klein. Of course, just the way that Kenny was able to get out of retirement and go to New York to help his friend Rick. All right, let's go with part two here, Tanner. Go ahead.
2: But this time around, we had a partner that's coming to New York as well, Donna. And I wanted everything to be perfect for Donna. Got a really nice apartment on campus, got him his car. And when we walked in, I said, there's one problem. I know we're going to have a major problem here because the bed was about 5 feet off the ground. And Donna was going to be able to get into it. She was an athlete, but Kenny was going to have difficulties with this. Next day, Kenny says, how did you and Donna sleep? Coach, I think it's a little hard, that bed as well. I said, let me go over there. And I realized the bed was not only 5 feet tall, but it was just a box spring. There was no mattress. And I could just envision Donna and Kenny bouncing up and down on that thing to the ceiling. We got him a beautiful mattress the next day, and we tried to lower the bed. But Donna became every bit a part of the fabric of St. John's basketball. Kenny would ask this constantly, and I would say, Kenny, stop asking. She's on our team. He would always say, can Donna come on the bus? Can Donna get on the plane? I said, there's no more asking. Donna is part of this team. So she rode on every bus trip, every plane trip. I heard her on every timeout, every change of leads. We heard Donna. I got every hug after every victory, and we didn't lose much at Madison Square Garden. It was his most special 2 years of coaching for me.
0: All right, there we go. Talking about Donna is Kenny Klein's wife. They were a package deal to come to New York. Donna was going to be on the plane. She was going to be on the bus everywhere. And listen, Rick uses hyperbole a lot.

0: But a season, apparently at Coneseca, it was very crowded at the scorer's table, and Kenny wasn't there. And I called up the AD. I said, where's Kenny? And he said, he's just got up and sat elsewhere because it was so crowded. I said, no, we're not starting this game. Ref, hold on. I need 30 seconds. Get Kenny next to me. We're going to lose this damn game if he's not next to me. He came and he sat there next to me on every game as I walked out. See, my children and my wife adored Kenny Klein. There was nobody better in life than Kenny.
1: All right, and we'll wrap up with the final sound here. This is Rick Pitino eulogizing his friend, Kenny Klein.
0: See, when you talk about a great athlete, a great leader, it's always their presence elevates everybody around them. The great basketball player that steps onto the court or the great quarterback in the huddle, he elevates everyone. See, there's very few people in life that can do that without scoring a lot of points, and that was Kenny Klein. Kenny Klein elevated all of us. And it's a very somber day because he's no longer with us. But so many incredible memories. 17 years at Louisville, 2 years inseparable at St. John's. He made every single practice, every single day on his computer, didn't miss a second of practice for 2 years. And I wore a microphone in practice, and he'd get up once in a while, and I said, where are you going? He said, I'm going to the restroom. Is it okay? I said, hurry up. The next drill's really important. But can you imagine that? 6 days a week, every single day, he never missed a practice. After every game, we all went out uptown, had a cheap hamburger, cheap fries, and onion rings at 1 or 2 in the morning, and left. Donner and Kenny got back to Queens. We just had the greatest 2 years. I spent 17 years with him, but we were inseparable for the last two. And Donna was with us every step along the way. But, you know, it's difficult to say goodbye to someone you love so much. And we all talk about celebrating life. And without question, we have to celebrate. If anyone deserves celebration in life and true honor to celebrate that life, it's Kenny Klein. There's no better dad. There's no better husband. There's no better friend. There's no better SID to the media. There's no better meeting a person on the street than Kenny Klein with that smile. So we honor, we celebrate, because he is the most special person I've met in my 73 years. Kenny, I'm never going to say goodbye to you. I'm going to look over at that empty seat to the left.
2: Are you telling me that most,
0: and for everybody in this room, we won't say goodbye. We'll just keep them in our hearts forever. Thank you.
1: All right, a very emotional Rick Pitino, and it sounded there like they're going to leave that seat to the left of Rick Pitino unoccupied for the upcoming St. John's basketball season, and what a fitting tribute for Kenny Klein and his impact, not only on the life of Rick Pitino, but on the lives of everyone he touched. All right, let's take our first break. On the way back, Zachy C ruins a heartfelt moment next on the Roundtable.
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9: Seattle Seahawks have won Super Bowl 60. In pretty dominating fashion. 29-13, they win their second Vince Lombardi trophy.
10: There's been a blank space in the Michigan trophy case. We'll write their name, Michigan, the 2026 Men's Basketball National Champion.
11: At long last, for the first time in 53 years, the New York Knicks are the world champs. 53 seasons. A generational drought is over.
12: Golden Temple and Serena Ball. Big history in the Kentucky Derby.
13: Big game, big race, one place. 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
1: Yeah. Well, some of our new guys aren't like Jack with the butt crack.
2: I don't think Sofro could do very well in a push-up contest.
1: Oh, Sofro would be bad.
2: Yeah, I think he'd be bad.
1: Oh, boy. Sofro would be gurgling.
2: Yeah. He would even... I can't do this too much. I got to wake up with a baby of Graham to feed him a bottle.
1: I've had 1 hour of sleep in 9 nights.
3: Welcome back to the Round Table with Round Daddy. Now here's Round Daddy, James Strebel.
4: Sofro has a baby again. Some things never change. He's trying to catch up with me. Slow down, Justin. Slow down. Four's a lot. I'm telling you from experience. This is the Round Table here on ESPN 680, 1-057-437-9680, UPS Jobs text line. 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So we've got you covered throughout the evening as well, throughout the morning, mid-afternoon, and afternoon hours here on ESPN 680 105.7 437-9680 UPS Jobs text line. Texter says, why do I hear Zach in the background of the eulogy? There was some sound in the background.
5: There was like a little bleed over.
4: Yeah.
5: It was kind of... Cause
4: that's
5: there was,
4: why.
5: There was a part where it was at the end because he was like, there's no better father. And then like
4: he spaced out. Being emotional.
5: And like,
4: yeah.
5: Before he was like, there's no better husband. You just hear like, LeBron, and then load management.
4: Yeah,
5: and I was like, I'm getting teared up, and I'm like, what?
4: Load management. Texture, there's Cantrell audio of him blowtorching a college football take, bleeding over to the eulogy. Texture, there's only one guy who could unoil that proverbial ship machine, Andre McGee. Ironically, he probably had oil of his own of the baby variety. You seen any of this Tyrion Arnold story? It's insane. No.
5: Yeah.
4: What's that about?
5: He's a defensive back for the Lions.
4: He's
5: caught up
4: with
5: the kidnapping and stuff.
4: Yeah, kidnapping and like he could face life in prison.
5: Mm-hmm. But I think from what I heard, he's going to go on house arrest, so he'll be able to go to the facility to practice and go home. So wow. We're going to have, like, photos of, like, a guy.
4: Dude, that's going to be weird.
5: Ankle bracelet. Because who was it? Was it Caldwell Pope on the Lakers a couple years ago. Where it was, like, you just see it under
4: your
5: sock?
4: Yes. I remember that. Yeah. that's crazy. No, that story is...
5: I thought he was going to the Slammer, and then there was, like... I don't think he could pay... Like, Bond is waived, but he's able to practice right now. And I was like... What?
4: You got to get those OTAs worked out, you know?
5: Dan Campbell's like, we're biting kneecaps off.
4: Those OTAs, they got to get done. You got to be there. So where were you last week, Tanner? We were all trying to figure it out. One texter said you were at the hockey, the NHL draft. What were you up to on Thursday and Friday?
5: I was in Tampa, Florida.
4: Tampa, Florida, yeah. Really?
5: If you remember,
4: yes.
5: You had the intern. Oh, there was a big puddle that just splashed. Oh. There was like a massive splash in the... parking lot behind us. Anywho, if you guys remember Gage, the intern, like 3 years ago.
4: The only intern that I know is Mark.
5: Okay, fair enough.
4: Mark's the only one I know.
5: He interned with Max Abel and Matt. What's his last name? Because it's a football coach's name. McConaughey?
4: Petrino.
5: No, he's on the Steelers now. He was
4: smart.
5: Old Packers guy.
4: Old Packers guy.
5: Mike
4: Vrabel.
5: Yeah, sure. Well, anyway, Matt, forgot your last name, Max Abel and Gage. And Gage, he ended up going to Florida State for law school, and he got like a really good internship in Tampa. So
4: yeah.
5: we were like, all right, let's go visit and like hang out. And we did. Here's the work. Like, it was a great time. Really, really hot. Played golf, and it rained right before. So then the humidity was like turned up to like 20.
4: I had to deal with that yesterday for my daughter's one-day softball tournament. It was miserable.
5: I had one.
4: Miserable.
5: I
4: McCarthy.
5: It was McCarthy.
4: There we go. Thank you, Texter.
5: Well, it's Gage Hauser. It was Matt McCarthy.
4: There we go.
5: Okay. I was like, oh, are you related to Mike? and it was such a hot day. And so then, yeah, we just had a good time, went to the beach, had some good food. The worst part was, so we played golf on Saturday, And then I left my clubs in his car. So at the in the morning, I was like, oh, Gage, let me get your keys so I can grab my bag and put it in, our car so we can I can bring it home. So I open up the back of his car. I put his keys in my pocket. I get my bag. I take it out. And then I go back inside, and we say our goodbyes. We get 45 minutes into the drive, and I'm in the back seat. I'm about to lay down, so I'm, like, emptying my pockets.
4: Yeah.
5: And I go, oh, spit.
4: You had his keys still.
5: I had his keys. Oh, we're 45 minutes away.
4: Oh, but that sucks.
5: We were in traffic. The closest exit was 11 miles away. So we were in traffic for what felt like 45 extra minutes. Then we had to drive another 45 back.
4: Dude, that sucks.
5: And Hope and our friend Claire were pissed at me. I wanted to just open the door and talk and roll. And just get out
4: just
5: of there.
4: Get out of there. You're laying down for a nap. You're all comfortable and ready to sleep.
5: And then my brain just went,
4: oh, no.
5: I hate my life.
4: Yeah, yeah.
5: They did not talk to me for like 2 hours.
4: Yeah, yeah.
5: And rightfully
4: I
5: so.
4: Either. I was going to say, I would have spoken to you either. 45 minutes in Florida traffic was that Sunday? It was yesterday?
5: It was yesterday.
4: No thanks.
5: So
4: everybody coming home from Florida for the week.
5: It changed.
4: No thanks.
5: It changed from we were going to get back at like 10:45 till like 11:30, I think it was. And then with the stops, it ended up being like 2 a.m., and I was like, I feel so bad.
4: Yeah. I'm going to be traveling this weekend. I'm looking forward to it, but I'm not. The traveling aspect always
5: sucks. Worst part, though, is I somehow brought the heat back up here.
4: You did. It's
5: because then I walk out to...
4: Well, it's better than the rain, dude. We had serious flooding.
5: Oh, was it?
4: It was bad. Really bad. Yeah, it was national state of emergency and all that stuff. It was bad. So hopefully everyone out there is safe and okay today after all that. Well, we're glad you're back, Tanner.
5: To be back. I heard Leo did very well.
4: Leo did very well. Leo and I got along famously. He is conspiratorial minded, but even I threw some curveballs at him. Mm-hmm. I gave him like a conspiracy theory test. Because he made the claim that he's more conspiratorial than I was.
5: Yes.
4: So I was like, okay, big boy, let's find out. I made a list of things. He did better than I thought he would do, but I tripped him up on like three of them.
5: Because
4: he's like, I haven't heard of that.
5: Yeah, I think he was asking me about, because he would have to do the drive during like Weird Wednesday. So he was like, so what is Weird Wednesday? I was like, it can go from aliens to any conspiracy. He's like,
4: yeah,
5: I know conspiracies. And I was like,
4: I know conspiracies.
5: I was like, Leo, be careful. Right in the line right now.
4: Yeah, right in the line. No, he did good. He did good.
5: Yeah.
4: Texter, just tuning in. Has Struble addressed Matty Bang stepping into his 3 p.m. time slot on the big ESPN national radio? He's really taking your compliments or your comments personally. No, we'll talk about that at 5:30. Don't worry. 5:30, they'll be addressed. All right, let's play. All right, so.
5: Oh, ZC.
4: ZC. So today. Creighton had a tum-tum issue. That's what I heard from the Diener show. He had a tum-tum issue, so he wasn't able to come in and do the show today. So Zach helped fill in the producer's role, okay, because Creighton's sick. Hopefully he must be, because normally I get no less than 50 texts a day from Creighton Harley, but today he's not texted once. So he must be sick. He must not be feeling very good. So Zach fills in, and he's not very happy right now. He feels like everyone's making fun of him. And I said, Zach, like, that's not the case. It's like, if you do a funny sound or you have a faux pas moment on a show, we're going to play it. It's going to be played all day. And it might be played into the future. You never know when this sound could pop up at any time. I said, Zach, that sound of me being hammered after the UofL-UK football game on the postgame show where I called Jeff Brom the B word, then played in perpetuity since then, right? It's like, do I like that sound? No, I don't like the sound. If it never got played again, I would be okay with it, but it still gets played, and that's fine. That's fine. It's the nature of the business that we are in, that if you do something silly or stupid on the air, it's going to be played. I mean, we can go from Louis and Issel arguing about Louis's car, Diener and Billy Reed. Is it
5: Stormy Daniels?
4: I mean,
5: come on, man.
4: Is it Joe Lenardi or not? I mean, so many great sounds.
5: Oh, The Creighton Stillman one.
4: Creighton Stillman, another great where Creighton gets put in the timeout by Drew Diener. All these things happen and they get played over and over again.
5: Farmage Don right here.
4: Farmage Don, right? Tanner was a victim of this
5: for
4: last summer.
5: Month.
4: for a month. People still text Farmage Don. All right? So.
5: It's the world we live in. It's the job that we took.
4: It's the job that we took. That's right. This is we made choices, Tanner.
5: You know how NFL players, you know, they have a dirty hit, they get fined $50K?
4: Yeah.
5: You say something dumb, that's our $50K.
4: That's our $50K. Absolutely.
5: We use it whenever we want.
4: You took a pact, Zach. You took a pact like joining Cosa Nostra. All right, so here's the sound. Now, is this the recut sound, I believe?
5: This is the one in the take folder.
4: Okay, so this should be the recut sound because at first it was just the sound of Zach doing what he did. But it's the buildup to it, okay? It starts with Mark Blankenbaker, talking in a heartfelt manner about Kenny Klein.
5: We don't have that part.
4: You don't have that part?
5: No.
4: Man. That's why it makes it even funny. All right, so let me set it up. So Blank is, obviously he knew Kenny. He worked with Kenny. And he was giving a heartfelt moment to Kenny Klein. Okay? It's just Blank. And Zach gets a phone call. Okay? Which Blank assumed it was a caller calling into the show. And here's what happens. This is right off some serious radio, heartfelt radio by Mark Blankenbaker. Go ahead.
6: With that. What was that, Zach, you see?
7: We had a woman named Haiti on the line.
6: Okay, Katie?
7: Yeah, Haiti.
6: Katie, okay. All right, let's bring her on in. Hey, welcome into the Diener Show.
8: Hello.
6: Hello, are you there? Yeah, welcome into the Diener Show.
8: Oh, hello, sir. Good morning. This is Haiti, sir, from Merchant Service Center. Is this the business owner?
6: Yeah, I appreciate you calling. We're going to let you go. Zach!
7: She's like, I want to speak with Blank. She got me.
6: She said she wanted to speak to Mark Blankenbaker.
7: She did. The
6: customer service representative said that she wanted to talk.
7: It sounded like it. I couldn't tell.
6: I don't know what to do with that, Zach.
7: You're welcome, Tanner.
6: I don't know what to do with that.
4: Oh, no. So Zach let in a telemarketer after Blank just poured his heart out to the media, or to the listeners. He did that. Haiti. There's a woman named Haiti on the phone. She wants to talk to you. Okay, so here's the one main question I have about all this, Tanner. Do we believe that she asked for Mark Blankenbaker on the other end?
5: No. That 680 is when we do have callers come in, there's sometimes where it's like, I can't hear what you're saying, but Mark Blankenbaker, you could be able to tell that through a static or anything like that.
4: Yeah, because I couldn't tell. I think she did. He just potted her up. It's like, hey, here's a call.
5: Yeah, no, I don't believe that. Now, 93.9, I'll be honest. Like, there are some times I'm like, I don't know what this guy's name is.
4: Yes, I know the phones over there are a lot different than the phones over here. Like, these work.
5: Yeah, no.
4: The ones over there don't.
5: I can't defend that.
4: I know. There's no defending it. You can't defend it. It's a faux pas.
5: No.
4: It's a faux pas. It's an accident. Texter, Nick played the whole thing on Andy's show. Maybe we'll find that and play it later. If we can hunt that down. Credit to Haiti for not backing down and forging ahead with the script. Pretty impressive. Yeah, shout out to Haiti. Not Katie, Haiti. Good morning is the funniest part of that. Texter, if dude's feelings are hurt, tell him to step up his game. Whoa, how about that, man? Whoa, Zach is the new Mitch. Wow. Wait a minute, he wouldn't be called Mitch Hannigan in a while except for Mitch Hannigan. Zach's different than Mitch. They're very, very different people. They're very different producers as well. I don't think they're the same at all.
9: Mitchell Hannigan.
4: All right, let's take our
5: next one.
4: Go ahead.
5: Mitch was more... He was like pissed more than
4: anything. Oh, he's pissed
5: anything.
4: All the time.
5: Yeah.
4: He was always losing money, never getting women, haggling for a mattress that his mom shared with his her boyfriend. I mean, Mitch had a lot to be sad about. I mean, in retrospect, you think about it, and you got to understand Mitch. All he had to look forward to for a while was a dog and some fish sticks and mac and cheese at the end of the day. And but now he's balling. Yeah. Now Mitch's buddy, he's doing great. He's doing great in Missouri. I don't know what he does in Missouri. He no longer works for the Cardinals, but he seems to be doing fine. You know how I know he's doing fine? I don't get any texts from him. When Mitch is down and out, when he's in a bad mood or he's having a bad day, he'll just send me some asinine text like, Strebel probably thinks Mark Pope will win the title. And I'm like, what? What is like, yeah, that's what he does. Or Strebel probably thinks Will Stein's going to get coach of the year. And he'll just do this stuff and try to he tries to battle. Like, I know when Mitch is in a mood because he wants to battle me. He tried it, one day I just stopped battling him. I just quit responding. So then he started in on Andy. I think it was over the Yankees or something. I can't even remember, but he starts going in on Andy out of nowhere. I texted Andy separately. I was like, you're the target today, Andy. Congratulations. You win the prize. you win the Mitch is in a bad mood prize. Texter. Mitchell destroyed the St. Louis Cardinals. He did. They still have not recovered. Once he took that job there, they're on the downside.
5: Oh, yeah, that's what I heard.
4: They have not recovered since. That was Blank's Bank. Mr. 800 credit took a hit to 790. He works for the Cardinals. Thank you. Maybe she was a witch and she put a spell on ZC. God, I hope not. I hope ZC doesn't have a witch's spell on him. Texter, I hated Mitch. I think a lot of people did. Texter, Mitch is likable. See, that Texter likes Mitch. He's likable. All right, let's take our next break. On the other end of the show, what do I have teed up here, Tanner? We're going to do better with these breaks. I'm going to get these three breaks a day in. Denzel Aberdeen thoughts next.
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4: Racism.
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10: 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Benny Snell straight ahead. 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There's your all-time leading rusher.
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1: Whoever's the youngest on the team,
6: 17
1: to whoever's the oldest
6: or something.
1: Yeah. Yeah. So, well, you can't go 17.
6: What?
1: You go 18.
6: Yeah, okay.
1: It's a legal age. You know, you go.
6: Why didn't know Tinder? I mean, can a 14-year-old match
1: no,
6: a 15-year-old
1: Mark,
6: on Tinder?
1: No, Mark. What?
6: A 14 and 15-year-old?
1: Oh, no.
6: So there's
1: no matching of minors.
6: Well, I'm not trying to match.
1: Mark,
6: not trying to match.
1: Mark,
6: I'm saying,
1: get out.
6: High school kids use Tinder. They can't use Tinder. I have no idea.
1: Eject.
6: I have no idea.
1: This isn't Fanta Fanta.
6: Never
1: eject.
6: Used this before.
1: Yeah, well, you're not out in these streets, all right?
6: I'm not.
1: Me and James, we're out in these streets.
6: Okay.
1: All right?
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4: See, I'm sure Blake doesn't want that sound being played all the time, and there it is. I remember that conversation. Tanner, I wanted to curl up into a ball, like in the fetal position is what I wanted. It's so bad. I mean, 14, 15-year-olds on Tinder, and it's like, Dieter's trying. Stop. Just quit, Blank. Quit, but in true Blank fashion. He just bulldozes through it. He just keeps on. Yeah. This is what Blank does. Tomorrow on the ESPN 680, 105.7, more bonus hour, 7:10 p.m. Reds at Brewers over on 93.9 The Ville. 6 p.m. you'll have the Cardinal Insider. 437-968 UPS Jobs text line. All right. So last Tuesday, and I meant to cover this through the week, but we just got bogged down into nonsense most of the week, so it went kind of by the wayside. But on Tuesday, the NCAA Division I cabinet voted unanimously on to approve an age-based eligibility model for college sports, okay? So under these new rules, players will be granted 5 years of eligibility to be completed within 5 years of high school graduation or an athlete's 19th birthday, whichever comes first. And, of course, they would have exceptions for, like Colin Chandler went on the religious mission. Chris Weakey, back in the day when he played quarterback for Florida State, he'd been in the military because he's like 29 years old playing football and baseball for the Seminoles, but he had served in the military. So cases like that will impact the five-year window, okay? So this is not going to be a retroactive thing to where players that played their final year of college basketball this year are going to be able to play a fifth year this upcoming season. Okay. And so most of the guys around here that were in their final year of eligibility have all moved on in one capacity or the other. Kaysen Pryor's gone. Away and Conwell are in the NBA. So they've moved on with their lives. They've gotten other jobs or they've taken other basketball opportunities. Well, the one guy that's still trying to stick around is Denzel Aberdeen. And he's still trying to get eligible. So Todd Golden, did an interview with Joe Tipton from On Three. And Todd Golden is still expecting Denzel Aberdeen to be on this year's Florida roster, which would make them even better because he's a good player. I don't know if you want him to be your point guard like he was at Kentucky. I mean, he was forced into doing that because of the Jalen Lowe injury, of course. But, you know, he steadied the ship for himself and for the team for the most part and ended up being the second best player on the team. I mean, if you look at the top three players, it had to be Owe number one, Aberdeen number two, and then Moreno number three, but then he kind of fell off, so I don't know. Maybe it was Colin Chandler, who we talked about on Friday. But, you know, choose whoever you want. But Owe was one, Aberdeen was two. I don't think there's any debate there. So when asked about this, Todd Golden immediately goes to, we're going to lawyer up. And I think that's something that the NCAA is going to have to be ready to battle with this new rule going in of players that played their final year last year wanting to play again in the 2026-2027 season. Here's the conversation. Go ahead.
22: If that waiver is ultimately denied, I read that your AD said he would support whatever next steps that he wanted to pursue. Have y'all had any discussions on what that would look like if it does reach that point?
23: Yeah, I mean, we're ready to take legal action if needed. You know, our hope is that there's some common sense that comes into play before that. And they look at a guy that's, you know, 22 years old, so way younger than a lot of these guys that are still playing college, that, again, is back working for his undergraduate degree within his five-year clock. There's a lot of things that are going his way. So we'll do what we need to do to make sure he's supported properly.
22: If that waiver.
4: All right. So Todd Golden is ready to go to the mattresses. I mean, he's ready to battle this to get Denzel Aberdeen on his team. I have no ill will at all against Denzel Aberdeen. That dude played his ass off at Kentucky. He, as I stated, was one of the best players on the team. He did everything he could. He seemed to have enjoyed his time here. And then he just, you know, he wanted to go back to Florida. And I get, you know, he leaves Florida after winning the national title, wants to go make a name for himself, kind of make his own stamp on college basketball. It doesn't go as planned. You win one tournament game and then you're out, and he's back on the market and says, you know what, I'm going to try to take my house to Florida. And this isn't anything against Denzel Aberdeen, because again, I like Denzel Aberdeen. I thought he was a fantastic player. But, I mean, this is just silly. Like, he's I'm so tired of every time we don't get our way, we just run to the lawyers. That's like the mentality of the entire college basketball, college football apparatus right now is, if we don't like the way things are going, we're going to go to court. We're going to go waste taxpayers' money on these I mean, he played 4 years in college. What else is he? Go get a job, Denzel. I'm sorry. Go play in Europe. Go play somewhere else. You're done here. You're done. Or maybe you should have taken your chance on the NBA draft. Maybe you go to a late second round pickup or something. But no, we don't want you in college anymore. You did your service. Thank you for your service. You may go on now. Is he still doing his undergraduate degree? Well, that's his fault. He's been in college for 4 years. He hasn't graduated yet. That's his fault. It takes some people 5 years. That's fine. Then foot the bill yourself. Sorry. You had a window. You missed the window. Now you gotta move on. So there you go. What are your thoughts on this, Tanner?
5: Kind of said it best. Like, I'm getting tired of the whole. It's more just confusing for me, because it's like, all right, yeah,
4: you just lost every 5 minutes.
5: Every time it's like, oh well, this guy can't play. But Aberdeen, well, hold on, we can get lawyer in Florida.
4: Yeah, yeah. Don't worry, Denzel.
5: It's just it's so tiring now, because I'm like, yet again, I think I said it like last month with the Sorsby stuff. I'm at the point where I'm like trying to cheer for the NCAA to like just have some kind of rule.
4: And I hate it. I don't want to cheer for the NCAA.
5: No one wants to do that. Now I'm here. Thanks, Denzel. Thanks, Sorsby. Thanks. Well, who else? I don't know.
4: Did you see Sorsby? Like, even the Canadian football, even the CFL said no. Like, I've never seen blackballing go to that degree to where, I mean, he's blackballed from the NCAA, blackballed from the NFL.
5: Yeah.
4: And now he's being blackballed from the CFL. I was like, what's Canada care? What's going on? I mean, I don't know the gambling laws in Canada. I have no idea.
5: Me neither.
4: Nor do I care. I don't want to know. I don't know anything more about, sorry, Max Diener. I don't want to know anything more about Canada than I already do know. Okay. If I don't learn one more thing about Canada for the rest of my life, I'm fine with it. But you know, they denied him. I mean, are we flipped back to feeling sorry for Sorsby now? Is it maybe a little overkill? I mean, like, you can't play football anywhere. Just go sit down and shut up, Sorsby.
5: I mean, look at Rozier. Like, he hasn't been able to come back to the NBA yet. Well, he was the new one, Malik Beasley.
4: Well, I mean, they were throwing the game.
5: Yeah.
4: They were hacking.
5: But he was
4: like, Sorsby wasn't like, he wasn't that we know, unless there's new information. He was like actively trying to influence the outcomes of scores or games. I mean,
5: I just think
4: allegedly Beasley and Rozier were.
5: Yes.
4: That's very different.
5: Yeah.
4: It's not very different, but it's a little different.
5: I think the leagues are looking at it. It's like, yeah, good squirrel and dog.
4: That's a cute pup. Puppies.
5: And, I just think it's
4: Lawler. Puppies.
5: I think it's more of a thing of like,
4: sorry,
5: it's just because it is betting, so they got to bring out the guillotine, like, kind of.
4: Yeah,
5: like,
4: this is it.
5: Like, sorry, bud, you did this.
4: But a guy,
5: I feel bad because
4: a guy might be on trial for kidnapping, but he can go to practice.
5: Yeah, but he can go. That's where I don't get it.
4: I mean, if. And Brendan Sorsby's done. Like, he can't do anything else. Like, when the NFL says, well, you're done, you're done.
5: Flag football team for U.S.
4: He'd be a
5: damn good quarterback.
4: He'd be a great quarterback for the U.S. Olympic flag football team. But, there's literally a guy that just stood in front of a judge.
5: Mm-hmm.
4: And
5: Got and, denied bond.
4: He had the, denied bond. And they're like, yeah, come to practice. Just make sure you wear your ankle bracelet. It's fine. Like, what are we doing here? Like,
5: but damn you for trying to bet on your IU football team in 2023.
4: Yeah, you bet on a Tom Allen football team in 2023. You're done, son. You're done. What about this guy over here? He could have someone to get a gunpoint. Oh, you know, go to practice. It's okay.
5: Slap on the wrist on the ankle.
4: I think it's a performative move by the NFL because once you're in the NFL, they will protect you.
5: Yeah.
4: They will protect you.
5: Mm-hmm.
4: Unless you tweet the wrong thing. All right, let's take a break on the other end.
5: Or introduce someone.
4: I'm going to crush Phil. I'm going to crush Phil Mickelson and crush Tanner's dreams of what Phil Mickelson pretended to be. That's next here on the Roundtable.
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30: 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Will Stein's recruiting class adds another big piece. As four-star wide receiver Tyler Freiman has flipped his commitment from Louisville baseball to the football Cats. The 5'11", 179-pound standout from Fort Mitchell, Kentucky, has long been considered one of the top athletes in the Commonwealth. He'd originally committed to Louisville baseball as an eighth grader before he'd even entered high school, and later received a football offer from the Cards in June of 2025. Freiman's raised the number 210 overall prospect in the country, the number 30 wide receiver, and the number 3 player in the state of Kentucky. He had a big junior season with 45 catches for 1,023 yards and 18 touchdowns, while also rushing for 277 yards and 3 more touchdowns. Fryman's future could extend beyond football. He's publicly expressed a desire to play both football and baseball in college if possible. Similar to Kentucky football and baseball signee Matt Poniatowski, Fryman chose the Cats over Louisville, Notre Dame, and Cincinnati. Kentucky football also getting some recognition from Athlon Sports. 6 players have been included on the Athlon Sports 2026 All-SEC team. Offensive lineman Lance Hurd, tight end Willie Rodriguez, offensive lineman Colton Price, defensive lineman Tavion Gadsden, defensive back Ty Bryan, and defensive lineman McQuise Humphrey Grace. The Wildcats will open their season on September 5th against Youngstown State. The Reds win 2 out of 3 against the Pirates. They start a 4-game road trip against the Brewers. We'll have it for you starting at 7:10 here on ESPN 680. The Bats have the day off. They'll start a series against the Columbus Clippers tomorrow. Coming up next, it's a roundtable with Round Day. This is SportsCenter.
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1: People would be laughing at Miami and the ACC.
5: Oh, yeah.
1: Okay, so is there a double standard? There is. I'll get to that here in a second with the conferences. Of course there's a double standard. I don't like a double standard. Yeah, well, you know what?
5: It's college football.
1: There's a lot of things I don't like either, and I don't know what to tell you. There's a lot of things I try to fight, and you can't always beat the man.
5: Yeah.
1: And unfortunately,
5: Sydney Sweeney won't let me enter bushes anymore. So, yeah, like, just walking around. Thought this was a free country.
1: Oh, you mean the outside? Okay, gotcha.
5: Oh, God! Oh, that, no!

0: Oh, I was doing the "Hey, you in the bushes" joke. I didn't. Oh, that one was not intent. I apologize, Mrs. Sweeney. Oh, my bad. 1209. Awesome. Sorry, everybody.
1: You're like a Cuomo in New York. A Democrat who's trying to be, who's canceled. That's what you are.
0: A canceled lib.
1: You really are. It's what you are.
2: Man, that's great. When I heard that live, I knew what he was saying.
3: Yeah, but even but what he's meaning, what he's, the whole, the joke is still creepy.
2: No, everything about it is creepy. I mean, either way, actually, one is creepy. One is, so Sydney Sweeney let you in her bushes before?
3: Yeah.
2: One is you're being a stalker. The other is, nice.
3: Nice, yeah.
2: Nick.
3: Trying to figure out what the crime is.
2: Does Jeanette know about that?
3: Yeah.
2: Does Jeanette know about Sydney
3: Sweeney?
2: Did
3: she sign off?
2: Bushes.
3: What is the what's the list you get to call it?
2: It's the hall pass.
3: A hall pass.
2: You
3: yeah.
2: Get a, yeah.
3: Did Nick, she sign off on that hall pass, Nicky?
2: Did Nick punch his hall pass? Did his hall pass get punched? It's the round table here on ESPN 680, 105.7. 6 p.m. on Wednesday, you'll have the bonus hour, 7:40 p.m. More Reds at Brewers at 6 p.m. on Cardinal. 93 on the bill. Sorry, I need to focus again. Cardinal Insider, 7 p.m. Louisville Sports Live, LSL. So there we go. Sydney Sweeney won't let me in her bushes anymore.
3: Andy just. Oh, you mean those bushes? Okay.
2: Oh, sorry, Nick. Sorry, Nick. I'm the dumb one. Not
3: you. I thought
2: you
3: misspoke there for a second.
2: Apparently, okay, so the Lions at 4:01 p.m., this is just dropped by Rap Sheet.
3: All right, yeah.
2: The Lions have released Terrion Arnold.
3: That makes sense.
2: So that does make sense, yes. I think that was probably the right call on the Lions. Let's see here. Texter, last caller is confused. The football baseball player decommitment. Tyler Freeman from Beachwood High School was a U of L baseball commit. Yes, he decommitted and then committed to Kentucky football. Will probably play baseball for them as well. Alan Evans from Trinity decommitted for football and then committed to Vanderbilt. Yeah, I mean, big dog. I'll get to Phil Mickelson here in a second. Big dog's reeling. Because even though Tyler Freeman was originally committed to Dan McDonald and not Jeff Brohm, he still was a Louisville football offer. Like he would have been a top 250 player in the country. He would have been a take. And there's a few Louisville accounts out there on Twitter. He wasn't a take. He wasn't a take. He wasn't a take. Like, yes, he was. If he would have said, hey, I would like to play Louisville football for Louisville too, I don't think Jeff Brohm would have said no. Stay away. Like, he would have taken him. So Will Stein flips Freeman, and then I think even before that happened, I think they lost Alan Evans to Trinity. Or yes. Not to Trinity, I'm sorry, to Vanderbilt. He's a Trinity football player. He lost him mm-hmm. to Vanderbilt. That all happened the same day.
3: Damn and, those nerds, man.
2: And Vince at 2:19 p.m. on the 27th, Saturday. Saturday, Danner. I'm playing chess, and I think that's a chess emoji. What is it, a bishop? What is that? What piece is that? I think it's a bishop. No, it's a pawn. I'm playing chess, pawn emoji, not checkers. Let's see what happens when it gets to signing day. Stay tuned, Card Nation. You know, everything was grammatically correct in the tweet, so I'll give him points.
3: That's a first.
2: That's a check in Diener's book. He's the grammar
3: no, it's a
2: expert.
3: Chess in
2: this it's a chess in Diener's
3: in
2: book.
3: This case.
2: In this case, it's a chess in Diener's book. Since he is the grammar police here on ESPN Radio, ESPN Louisville Radio, that is. And my man Vince is floundering. He's floundering. Chess, not checkers. I got moves up my sleeve. I got moves. Don't worry, Card Nation. Don't boot me out just yet. I've only been here a couple of seasons. Let old big dog work. Let him work. Play the sounder, Tanner. He's working. He's working the phone. Texter, I heard that Fryman kid was not a take. Seen it on multiple Twitter accounts. LOL. Yeah, yeah. On multiple Twitter accounts.
3: Wait, I have one question about him.
2: Sure.
3: What position does he play in baseball and football?
2: He's wide receiver in football. Mm-hmm. Baseball, I have no idea.
3: Okay.
2: I have no clue.
3: Because I was like, he's an outfielder, and then he's like
2: shortstop. I don't know.
3: A shortstop, or like a pitcher and a quarterback. I'm like, damn.
2: He's a wide receiver. He's a four-star wide receiver. He's number three ranked player in the state of Kentucky. So no, it's a big get for Stein.
3: I'll go center fielder or shortstop if he's a wide receiver. I'm going to take that guess.
2: Me too. I was going to say outfield. Yeah. I was going to say outfield. Absolutely. Texter, but did he visit Peace Out Fat Father? He spelled Peace, P-I-E-C-E. Texter.
3: We are talking Vince.
2: He spelled everything correctly. He may have capitalized a few things that didn't need to be capitalized, but other than that, he at least spelled things correctly. So that's a step in the right direction. Lowell Stein out here working fools. You're damn right he is. Does Strebel like bushes? I like a trimmed landscape.
3: And light. Bush light.
2: Yeah, I like bush. I like that bush. Bush light. The mountains are cold. That's Coors Light.
3: That's Coors
2: Light. Or as your shirt says, who was light?
3: Yeah.
2: With Frank Danny on DeVito. There. Danny DeVito. Old Frank Love on there. Texter, Sydney Sweeney doesn't have a... Okay. Yeah, probably not. Okay. Yeah. I don't know. It's the new day. I got a joke, but I can't say it. It's a great joke, but I'm going to leave it alone. Merrill said chess while he's actually playing. Oh, nope. I'm leaving that. Oh, the peg game from Cracker Barrel. Okay. You just have to be careful whenever you see the word peg on a text because you don't know what's going to happen, Tanner. It could mean something else. And it's these damn kids out here have no respect for the peg game at Cracker Barrel. They had to pollute a perfectly fine word. Peg was a fine word. It's also a fine name.
3: I call it the
2: Peggy Hill.
3: I call it the tee game. This is a golf. It looks like a golf tee. That's what
2: I always call it the tee game too.
3: Yeah,
2: but I've heard it called the peg game as well. It has nothing to do with other things. Did Strebel see the can opener was fed watermelons over the weekend? No, I did not see that. I didn't come anywhere near that effing can opener this weekend. I want to stay away from as long as possible. By the way, the mayor Greenberg tweeted out that we are ahead of schedule on the I-65 repair work, so he's like August 1st it'll be open, so we're about a couple days over a month out, Tanner. We'll be back to normalcy around here.
3: The total is 30.
2: I would like to see the check they cut Sofro for that. Mr. City Council. He planned all this. I hope everyone knows that. Justin Sofro planned all of this. It's all his fault. I said this last week. Vandy was overpaid, and we're keeping Jahyd Brown, LOL. I'd be careful on the Jahyd Brown stuff. I'd still say he'll stick his commitment with Louisville. But he had old Jake Narott throwing him passes. Touchdown passes, and they had a little bromance going on Twitter this week. And I listen, the way Vince is going right now, I wouldn't guarantee any of y'all's commits, Louisville fans. I'm sorry, even Jahyd Brown. I'm sorry. Peg Bundy, yeah, she's a good peg. Did the can opener get a DU? I don't know. I'm not leaving that alone. Texter, did Nick upload the podcast of Hour 2 misspelled intentionally? Oh no. Did you see the Hour 2 name? Cheese, not checkers. Number one, thank you for downloading the podcast for awesome programming for the take. So thank you for that. Also, thank you for pointing out that Nick put Hour 2, cheese, comma, not checkers. So there we go. All the old folks love pegging at the Cracker Barrel. Yeah, there we go. An untrimmed bush definitely would never stop me from admiring the landscape. Exactly. Yeah, you got to admire landscape every once in a while. All right, so Tanner, so you love Phil Mickelson.
3: Growing up, he was like the only lefty, and he was like second always behind Tiger.
2: He's
3: always like, yeah.
2: Yeah, go Mickelson.
3: Go lefty.
2: Yeah. Yeah, he was a lefty, and he was always the bridesmaid because Tiger was winning everything in that era.
3: If Tiger didn't exist, Phil Mickelson could be the GOAT. There's a chance. It's crazy.
2: Yeah, no, that's 100%
3: right. Phil Mickelson is so good at golf, he just happened to be playing in the same time frame as Tiger Woods.
2: Yes, 100%. 100%. And there's multiple players you can say that about that played alongside Michael Jordan as well. So, but yeah, so we know that he has a reputation for being a not-so-great guy. Mm-hmm. There's an insider trading thing that happened a number of years ago, and he always presented himself as kind of like, even though he was super rich and traveled in circles that nobody watching golf could travel in, he seemed like an everyman, right? He wasn't like Tiger Woods was in insane shape. He was like the first bodybuilder to golf. That was one of the things, like, maybe he's so good because he trains. He trains like nobody else. He brought weight training into golf and had really been done before. At least not, you know, as publicly they had with Tiger. Go ahead, Tanner.
3: John Daly's more of the everyman than Phil.
2: Well, John Daly's the ultimate everyman.
3: He's the man.
2: Yeah. He's the real everyman. But I'm talking about, like, John Daly, and I don't mean this in any disrespect towards John Daly because everybody loves John Daly. Mm-hmm. He's more of a character than a golfer.
3: Yeah.
2: But that's how people view him. He's still a great, like, great pro. I mean, he was a great pro, but he's, like, John Daly's personality is bigger than John Daly's golf game.
3: Yes.
2: And I think he's kind of like a mascot, whereas Phil Mickelson, you know, it was all about his golf game, but he seemed like, you know, smiling all the time, successful guy, and da-da-da-da-da, but he seemed down to earth and kind. Well, that all got blown up over the weekend as a report came out on The Athletic, journalist Alan Shipnuck spoke to 19 sources for a stunning investigative piece focusing on Mickelson, 56 years old, published by Scratch Golf on Friday, okay? So, Tanner, you haven't seen any of this.
3: No. When you brought it up, that was the first time I heard
2: about
3: it.
2: To crush your favorite golfer.
3: It's okay.
2: But he did all this.
3: I've changed. Once I got to college, Colin Morikawa became my guy.
2: Okay,
3: so
2: you go.
3: So I'm like away from the Phil game.
2: All right. Well, here's some of the things he did. One, Phil Mickelson allegedly groomed his childhood friend's wife.
3: Oh.
2: Ashley Perez, the ex-wife of Mickelson's longtime friend Pat Perez, claimed Mickelson began texting her shortly after she and Pat got married in 2014. "I was so young and innocent," Ashley recalled. "I'm just this girl from Oklahoma, and it's like, I can't believe Phil Mickelson wants to be my buddy, and he's sending me good morning texts." We'll address that in a second. Ashley was 27 years old at the time. Mickelson was 44. "Looking back now, it definitely feels like I was being groomed," she alleged. I mean,
3: you think?
2: I mean,
3: Schriebel's never sent me a good morning text.
2: I've never sent Tanner.
3: But we are friends.
2: Yes. I've never sent Tanner a good morning text.
3: Mark. Mark doesn't tell me good morning.
2: No, Mark doesn't tell me good morning either. I don't, Andy. A decade?
4: I talk to him every day. I say, "What's up?"
3: No, but we're saying.
2: You don't get any good morning texts from you.
3: Along the story, you're not grooming me and telling me.
4: Good morning, Tanner.
3: I've been groomed. Oh, no.
2: You've been groomed by Mark.
3: Oh, no.
2: Yeah, I've never sent. The only people I send good morning texts to are my wife and my kids. That's it. That's the list.
3: Yeah.
2: My wife, my kids, good morning, have a nice day. Love you. So you don't send a newly married 27-year-old good morning text unless you have ulterior motives. But wait, it gets worse.
3: Oh, boy.
2: Phil Mickelson allegedly showed his friend's wife a naked selfie. Ashley claimed that in 2015, Mickelson showed her a full-body picture of himself naked while standing at attention. If you get my drift. While flexing one bicep on his phone when her husband Pat excused himself to use the bathroom. Phil says to me, "I'm going to leave my bedroom door open tonight when Pat falls asleep. I want you to come see me," Ashley claimed. Mickelson has been married to his wife Amy since 1996.
3: Damn.
2: Ashley saved a recording of a phone call Mickelson allegedly made to her husband after Ashley said she told him about the photo. I can't tell you how disgusted and embarrassed I am in myself, Mickelson said on the call, which Ashley played for Shupnik or Shipnuck. He says he said he was too drunk to remember.
3: Ah, the typical excuse.
2: Yeah, typical. I don't remember that.
3: Man, I had too much gin.
2: Nick Valvan. I had too much gin at Whiskey Thief. I didn't know. But he didn't even send her the selfie. He just showed it to her. And, I don't know if they were at a dinner table. Maybe they were playing chess.

0: feel like I need a shower right now.
1: Yeah, a woman who attended a group dinner with Mickelson around 2015 recalled an allegedly his allegedly alarming behavior. Something felt off, the woman said. He was behaving a little odd. Out of nowhere, Phil started to asking me the most inappropriate questions about my personal life and then propositioning me in graphic detail. He went on and on about how he had been fantasizing about me and all the things he wanted to do to me. It was incredibly awkward. The woman claimed people at the table tried to change the subject, but Mickelson was, quote, relentless. The more wine he drank, the louder he got. There was a family at the table next to us, and I have no idea what they heard. It was horrible. I was sweating profusely, and I won't read the last of that, but she was she was not happy that this happened. She adds, it's shocking that he would try to take advantage of a friendship like that. It was very disorienting. You think you know someone, and then they turn out to be a completely different person. He was also booted from 3 country clubs. He's banned from 3 country clubs for this kind of behavior.
0: Damn.
1: Yes. The last one.
0: When did he get banned? Does it say like the years or no?
1: It doesn't say the years in this particular article.
0: Okay.
1: Last one. This one's. This is like expertise in cheating. Like if you are a cheater, this is a playbook that you probably thought to yourself, "Why didn't I think of this first?" After becoming an honorary member of the Bridges Golf Club, located nearby the Mickelson family home in Rancho Santa Fe, California, Mickelson became friends with an individual who owned a mansion overlooking the course. Phil would give his phone to a young man in the pro shop and paid him $500 to drive around the course for 3 or 4 hours, a Bridges member claimed. Amy was tracking his phone. That way, she would think he was out on the golf course. That gave Phil the time to sneak over to this guy's house and have his secret rendezvous. Another member alleged it wasn't just employees Mickelson gave his phone to. It was also members. He'd be like, hey, if it's okay, I'm going to put my phone in your cart. I'll catch up with you on the back 9.
0: That's like...
1: This like serial killer level planning. It is.
0: And, like, imagine his wife was like, "I'm gonna catch him," and then like,
1: "I'm gonna get him." That's right. Life 360.
0: Oh, he's on hole 7. All right. Who's this 16-year-old that's just riding around on a cart? Like, what
1: well, you can't. That's the thing with Life 3. I don't know if that's the app they use.
0: Yeah.
1: But with Life 360, you can't see like who's in the car or anything. You just know where they are.
0: No, I mean like she's gonna go to the course and like find big. Oh, I'm here to just.
1: Oh, like surprise her husband.
0: Like, yeah, something like that. Or try and catch him in some kind of act. And
1: it's
0: then,
1: really hot out. I'm going to bring him a cooling towel.
0: Yeah.
1: Or just like come say hi.
0: And she goes, finds him. Oh, let me look at my phone. Oh, he's on hole 7.
1: Okay I'll go over there.
0: Go find him.
1: It's a 16-year-old
0: kid. Who the hell
1: is
0: this guy?
1: Yeah, looking at his phone. Looking at Instagram.
0: I don't know. Some dude just told me I give $500 and I had to ride around in this phone in my pocket.
1: What's his name, Phil? I can't remember, ma'am. I just work here, ma'am. He gave me $500. I just did what he asked to do. You know how much money $500 is for a 17-year-old?
0: That's what I mean. Like, the kid was probably like, sure, I don't
1: sure,
0: know.
1: Sure, that's $500. All I got to do is drive around the golf course, right? In the golf cart? Yeah, I'll do that. I'll hold on to your phone. I mean, my gosh. Hey, he's terrible. Yeah. Like, now...
0: I didn't know. I just knew about the betting and the insider trading.
1: I mean, between him and Tiger, I mean, they were on top of the sport, man. No one was bigger than Tiger, but Phil was right there.
0: Yeah.
1: I mean, their rivalry was, again, it was completely one-sided, but it was still was played up, and people tuned in to see, can Phil get Tiger in this one? Can Phil beat Tiger in this year's Masters or Open or whatever, the British Cup or whatever? Like, can he do it? And it just, like, both those guys had such hard falls. I mean, my God. I mean, Tiger with the multiple wrecks and his own... you know, rap sheet for cheating on his wife. And
0: but
1: all
0: it wasn't, nothing came along the lines of creepiness with his cheating.
1: No, I mean, at least
0: it was just like
1: his
0: sex
1: seemed completely, consensual. Yeah. And like the advances were wanted. The case of Phil Mickelson, like, no, it's
0: just
1: super
0: wild
1: creepy. And I mean,
0: he did it at a dinner table. And I was like,
1: yeah,
0: all right, let's change the subject.
1: Crowded restaurant, not like a one-on-one dinner in like, you know, a private location or in a private room.

0: He's in the middle of the restaurant, next to a family, a table full of kids. And he's like, hey, guess what I want to do to you, baby? Bam. And it's like, whoa.
1: Like, that is an
0: he's done,
1: unbelievable,
0: brother.
1: Yeah.
0: He's done. He's going to play in the open. He's done. He pulled out.
1: Did he go to live? Did he go to live the golf?
0: I think he did.
1: All right.
0: I think he.
1: That's where I haven't heard much about.
0: I think he went before it.
1: Not a woman named Liv.
0: Not a woman named
1: Liv. The golf league.
0: Phil Mickelson, Liv. I mean, it's a mess. It's why you never want to know too much about your heroes.
1: Mm-hmm.
0: You never want to know too much about your heroes because they're all human and they all fail miserably at something in life, at one point or the other. Let's see here. Phil Mickelson sinks the grave. Yeah, he played for the Liv. Yeah, I thought he did. All right, let's go ahead and let's read some text. We'll take our next break. Yeah, kicked out of his home course two weeks ago for hitting on an employee. They had film on it. My gosh, or he got kicked out. Of it. It's like, not me. I don't go to Phil Mickelson's house or many golf courses. So, yeah, he got kicked out of his home course 2 weeks ago for hitting on an employee they had film. So, yeah, that's one of the clubs he got dismissed from, Tanner. So they had film on him, bothering one of the employees. He's trash. Who knew golf was a sport choice for sexaholics? Maybe Phil wanted to help finding a good bra. That's what it was. Most guys cannot stand the attention when they are drunk. Yeah, but not Phil. He wanted the attention. He wanted the smoke. Tiger Woods had the common courtesy to plow through. Oh, no. Never mind. Something about a Perkins waitress. Let's see. The sicko Phil hid behind his wife's. The other part that works. His wife has cancer, right? Like, it's tragic. And he's doing all this while she's sick. I mean, he's trash. Like, he's a trash human being. And I hope his wife divorces him and takes everything he has. And he has
1: a lot of money too.
0: Yeah, I hope she takes all of it. And he's got to go be a pro, club pro.
1: Yeah, club pro.
0: He'd be a club pro. Yeah. Talk about trying to get in your strokes.
1: Okay, that was a good text.
0: Yeah, it was a good text. All right, let's take a break. On the other end, more fun here on the roundtable. Germany and France are about ready to get it on here in their knockout round game in the World Cup. We had one team advance. Brazil defeats Japan 2-1 in late dramatic fashion. Hey, it was hot yesterday. It's going to be hot all week. That's right. I don't know if you've seen those maps online of the purple zones where it's going to be really hot. Well, we're smack dab right in the middle of it. So it's going to be 95 degrees or more. The heat index is going to be up over 100 degrees this week. 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
1: Welcome back to the Round Table with Round Daddy. 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
2: Well, that's an oldie but a goodie. 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If you want to get in, you're more than welcome to do that. And we're having a good time today on this hot, hot Monday in the city of Louisville. Thursday, ESPN 680, 6 p.m., we will have Soccer City. And, yes, the Boys in Purple are in town for 4th of July. So our good friend Jonathan Littner will call in on Thursday this week, since we are off on Friday. He's going to call on Thursday and tell you about all the festivities on the 4th of July. If you want to go out and watch a soccer match, LouCityFC.com/ESPN for tickets, discount tickets for that. And then over on 93.9 The Ville, we'll have the Cardinal Insider. So yeah, it'll be fun. It'll be a really good time. Go out there, see some fireworks. I'm sure that'll be a part of the package. You know where I'm going to be Saturday for 4th of July, Tanner?
3: Where will you be?
2: I'll be at the Guardians White Sox game in Cleveland.
3: Oh yeah, you were just talking to The ESPN Cleveland crew.
2: ESPN Cleveland guys were in here, and they were like, hey, do you need tickets? So I was like, I think my wife already bought them, but I'm going to go home and be like, hey, can we maybe refund those tickets, maybe get better tickets?
3: Do you know what website it was?
2: She did it. I have no idea.
3: Oh, okay.
2: Yeah, she does all that.
3: Because I've had fairly easy –

0: fairly easy time with certain ones, but I don't want to like.
1: Like returning them or trying to get the refund?
0: Or just reselling them because they it's really. I did that for the JMU game this year.
1: Oh, okay.
0: I had something happen and I was like, I can't go.
1: Yeah.
0: I ended up making profit off of it because I did it on Thursday and everyone was like, oh man, this game's going to be awesome. And then I made like $14 on each ticket.
1: There you go. $28. There you go.
0: Businessman.
1: Businessman Tantan.
0: LLC.
1: LLC Tantan. So Germany and Paraguay are playing right now.
0: Oh, Moneymaker Mark, who's your pick?
1: Yeah, who's your pick, Moneymaker Mark?
0: We're what 4 minutes in, though.
2: Germany.
1: Yeah. I would agree with Mark. I think Germany's going to win. So this has held our attention for a little bit, okay? Not the way Milan Momcilovic held our attention for what? How many weeks did we go through the Milan stuff, Tanner? It's like a 3 week affair with him.
0: It was like
1: I'm counting.
0: It was like three weeks in May.
1: Right, because I'm counting the build up to will he or won't he declare for the NBA draft. So I felt like all that build up was like culmination of 3 weeks. Mm-hmm. I would say. So this story doesn't have that kind of staying power or content, right? Because with Milan Momcilovic, he had multiple decisions ahead of him. And you knew something about him, right? Like you knew his reputation as an elite scorer for Iowa State last season, an elite shooter. So you get a lot of mileage out of that, and you go, what are we going to do with the lineup, and where is he going to be, and blah, blah, blah, blah, blah. Well, this Nikola Kucherova story is still out there, okay? And this is apparently the landscape now. This is on, this is like message board fodder type stuff, so take it for what it is. Message board fodder, okay? But it could end up being pretty good. All right, so with Michigan being out because of Dusty May taking his talents to the Mavericks, it was just Kentucky and UCLA.
0: Mm-hmm.
1: And then it started picking up steam that UCLA was going to be the pick, and it's going to happen any day, and it's going to happen soon. And it continues to drag out. And he wants to make a decision by, let me see here, I think it is, the FIBA U17 World Cup, which is happening soon. Now, apparently So apparently what was happening is Travis Branham had Kentucky early on, mm-hmm. had to remove his crystal ball. It was a little embarrassing. Michigan, UCLA emerged as primary contenders. Then it seemed like Michigan took the driver's seat. Dusty May goes to Dallas. Now UCLA has the momentum. And they've been considered the program that's most consistently mentioned in his recruitment. Now, no decision has been made. Kentucky is still involved. And it seems that they have upped their offer. Again, this is message board fodder. They've upped their offer, and that's why the decision process is going on longer than they thought it would have.
0: Mm-hmm.
1: That now it feels like Kentucky has regained any lost momentum and that UCLA is not happy with it because now it puts them in a position to where maybe now they have to up their offer to Kucherova.
0: Mm-hmm.
1: So I'm hoping that by the middle or the end of this week before we all leave for 4th of July festivities and I leave for vacation, that this will be wrapped up. It sounds like it should be coming to a close within the next few days or something. Within the next week, I want to say. I don't want to give anyone any false indication. What? What do you mean, oh no?
0: Mitch's boy got traded to the Portland Trailblazers.
1: Who?
0: John Morant. To the Portland Trailblazers for Jeremy Grant and Chris Murray.
2: What? Is that just now?
0: Yes.
1: Mark, I want Mark's expert. He's an NBA guy. Yeah, Mark, what's
0: I don't think there's any picks involved with this.
1: It sounds like just. two players.
2: Damian Lillard and John Morant.
1: So okay, so Mark
0: and Denny Ajvida.
1: Is that
2: but the main duo is gonna be John Morant and Damian Lillard.
1: And Lillard is past his prime.
0: No, wicked.
1: Like he's way past his prime. Now, Mark, is that a good trade? Who did that trade benefit the most? The Trailblazers or the Grizzlies?
2: What did they give up?
0: If the reports are true from Shams, it was just Jeremy Grant, who's on a pretty dumb contract, and Chris Murray, who can't hit the three. I know that.
1: What do you like their moneymaker, Mark?
2: Honestly, I don't think there really is a winner here because John Morant is like a cancer to the locker room.
1: So you're saying that Memphis is like, get the hell out of here.
0: Oh, yeah.
1: He had a – when he got into the NBA out of Murray State, he had a very fast rise as one of the elite players in the NBA. Then he got into all that trouble, various amounts of trouble.
0: Portland is a safer town than Memphis.
1: Is it?
0: I don't know. Honestly. They didn't like legalize all the drugs are like or not criminalized anymore, right? Or decriminalized.
1: No, I'm just talking about it's like the hub of Antifa. The headquarters of Antifa.
0: Yeah, my bad.
1: Like they riot. They'll go on like little riot sprees, but they'll like riot for an entire month and then they'll just stop. So yeah, is Portland better? At one point it may have been, and I don't think so anymore. Texter said John Morant is a good guy. So yeah, this is the famous Mitch quote where Mitch thinks that he doesn't cheat on his children's mother and that he just goes home and plays chess or checkers. I'm going to keep bringing that up.
0: Just that? There's no picks involved at all?
1: No, I think that was just it.
0: Damn.
1: Texter, Jaw is a good man. I will not allow his name to be besmirched. I don't know if he is a good man. there's evidence that he may not be, but I don't know.
0: Yeah, they have way too many guards right now. True. Drew Holiday, Damian Lillard, Ja Morant, Scoot Henderson, and Shaedon Sharpe.
1: Scoot! They should have got Shaedon Sharpe.
0: No, they have him. I'm saying, like, they just have...
1: No, I'm saying, Portland should have... Yeah, Memphis should have been like, we want Shaedon Sharpe.
0: Yeah.
1: That's what we want.
0: That's crazy.
1: But no, they want to get his... But he's had a precipitous fall. I don't hear his name ever anymore. He used to have highlight dunks and buzzer beaters and he just doesn't play. He just doesn't do anything.
0: I remember he got hurt not the end of last season because he didn't play at all. I don't think last season, but 2 years ago, he came back from a weird injury, and then right before the playoff time, he broke something and he just didn't come back.
1: He was out,
0: and then he just did not want to play for Memphis again this
1: year. Yeah, so we'll see how it works out. Maybe he'll re. Find his town again. Mark makes Jack sound like a grown ass man.
0: Hold on, Mark. It's a joke. It's an inside joke.
1: Don't repeat back. No. You don't have to respond.
0: The guy says Ja Morant's a good guy, and Mark's like, "Are you sure about that?"
1: No,
0: it's an inside joke.
1: It's a joke. It's just a
0: joke. We had a coworker, Schriebel's old producer, used to say that he was a really good guy, and everyone would make fun of him for it.
1: Yes, he claimed that he never slept around on the mother of his children. He's like, he's true to his woman. And it's like, no, Mitch, he's not. He's an NBA player. What do you think he's doing?
0: Because it's now over, the Memphis era or the Ja Morant era in Memphis, it is still the funniest photo I've ever seen. It was just him sitting it was just the security cam footage from the strip club. It is just Ja Morant by himself in a chair, a woman dancing.
1: Twerking.
0: And then just one.
1: Just one.
0: And just... The whole entire floor is covered in
1: cash,
0: and it always gives me a good laugh. I'm like, that is just so much money on the floor,
1: dude. How many hundreds of thousands of dollars was on that floor?
0: Oh man, so much.
1: He just had money everywhere, and she's just doing her thing. Text her, don't slander the Pacific Northwest. I would have visited the Pacific Northwest. I bet it's beautiful, but there's nothing wrong that I said about Portland. Everything we said about Portland is 100% true. Used to be a nice city. Used to be. All right, let's take a break. On the other end, let's see what I have on my sheet of lives.
0: You can get back to the Costa Rica stuff. That happened, and I was like,
1: Mitch. I was almost done with it anyway. I was getting ready for a break anyway, but I think the Costa Rica thing is just, it'll be over this week at some point, and then if he does go to Kentucky, we can talk about what it means. And if he goes to UCLA, we'll say he went to UCLA, and we'll never talk about him again. Does that sound good? Sound like a good deal? Let's do that.
0: Sounds good.
1: All right, let's take a break. On the other end, NFL coaches on the hot seat. That and more here on the Roundtable, ESPN 6. 1057.
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0: you get one good NBA player and you think you're on Kentucky Louisville's level.
1: Okay. Maybe a little bit overrated. Yeah. His game won't translate when he gets older. Like Derrick Rose and Russell Westbrook.
2: Whatever.
1: I mean, it is what it is.
2: He'll be making $500 million in his career.
1: I know he's rich. Yeah. Listen, I know he's with women. I know he's rich. I know all that. That doesn't mean I can't
2: he's not
1: cut
2: with
1: him
2: women.
1: Down
2: he
1: at the knees verbally on AM radio.
0: Oh, he's not with women.
2: He's not. He's not. Griebel, he's, trust me, he's not.
1: You're joking, right?
0: Mitch.
2: No, I'm not.
1: Mitch, you're joking. Stop.
2: No,
1: trust
2: I'm not.
1: Me. Did you say trust me?
0: Trust me, he's not. How do you know what this guy's doing?
2: I know
1: weird
2: people.
1: Thing to, what a, you know people. What are you
0: what?
1: Saying right
0: what
1: now?
0: No.
1: Gangster guys usually never hang out with other women if they have a baby. Mitch thinks Ja Morant's the only 100% faithful NBA player. I know who it is.
2: I'm just telling you, he is.
0: He's pure.
3: 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Now here's Round Daddy, James Strebel.
4: The texter's 100% right. The trust me is the best part. He goes, trust me. Like he knows. He had some inside information that Ja Morant was not fooling around on his baby mama. It's The Round Table here on ESPN 680, 1057, 437-9680, EPS Job Text Line. I'm James Strebel here with Tanner Brunemesso, Moneymaker Mark, on a hot, beautiful Monday. Still no score here in Germany versus Paraguay. 18 and a half minutes gone in that match. So there we go. All right. That is a great sound. Trust me. Trust me. I know. All right. So the NFL season is approaching and I'm excited about it. I can't wait for football. I think we're 11 Sundays away from the NFL. I believe that's the.
2: Yeah. Oh,
4: sorry, that's the case. 11 Sundays away for the NFL. So, you know, some more. I mean, there's always NFL stories. That's the one thing about the NFL. Is, you know, it's evergreen content on ESPN or any of these websites. They can throw up NFL stories and people are going to tune in and watch
5: ten.
4: It. And what?
5: 10 Sundays.
4: So we're 10 Sundays away from, okay, so yeah, I saw the post yesterday. That Sunday's gone. So yeah, we're 10 Sundays away from the NFL season. It doesn't seem like a lot, does it? I mean, 10 weeks, that's not that bad. We'll have college football before that.
5: Can't wait.
4: I mean,
5: I'm more excited for college football because my team's going to be ass in the NFL.
4: Yeah.
5: Can't wait. Because we have like $99 million in dead cap to the Falcons starting quarterback, I think, right now. So that's great stuff. That's fantastic. So can't wait. Jeff Rom put in a lot of – all my eggs are in that basket.
4: A lot of
5: right
4: personal
5: now.
4: Equity in Jeff Rom this year, aren't you?
5: Yes. And,
4: Pat Kelsey, what happens if old Jeff fails? Then what?
5: Oh, well, then.
4: Who's your all's coach now in Miami? Because it's not, McMahon anymore.
5: It's Jeff. Mike McMahon.
4: No, not Mike McMahon.
5: McDaniel.
4: But Mike McDaniel. Sorry.
5: Jeff
4: McDaniel.
5: Heffley.
4: Heffley. That's
5: Heffley.
4: Right.
5: He's the one that, he was at BC and then like right before he out of nowhere, he just went to the Packers to be their DC, but he was the one, I think.
4: Heffley. Yeah. Jeff Heffley.
5: I think Jack Plummer had his career highs against Boston College and head coached by Heffley. So when we got that,
4: everything
5: Heffley,
4: goes back to Jack Plummer.
5: When we signed him, I was like, oh, no, I don't like this
4: no.
5: one at all. I like our GM, though, but
4: then
5: I don't like...
4: double down and he hired Butch Hampton. You guys are in a great spot. I tell you what, the Dolphins.
5: You don't need to bring up Butch Hampton. I'm fine.
4: They're the guys from ESPN Cleveland that were here earlier today. Great guys, very nice guys.
5: Mm-hmm.
4: They were there. Phil told me, was like, "Yeah, Strebel's a Browns fan." I was like, "I am." They're like, "Have you ever been to a game?" And I was like, "No." They were like, "You should come up and hang out with us at tailgate, and we'll get you tickets." I'm doing it.
5: You have to now.
4: I'm 100% doing that this year.
5: Make sure you do it like September or
4: I don't want to go up there in November. Yeah, no, it needs to be early on in the season.
5: You having fun? No, I'm freezing.
4: No, I'm freezing my Bojangles off. What do you think? Let's look at some. What game can I go to? The Cleveland Browns schedule. What a load of crap.
5: Oh, Texas, great point. Jailblazers 2.0 coming.
4: Yeah, you're damn right. You're damn right. They're coming back, baby. All right, Cleveland Browns schedule. So what's a game I could go to? I want to go to a good game. I want to go to a game I know they're going to win. See, I could – oh, man, week one's Browns versus Bears. That would make my wife happy, too. It's September 13th.
5: You guys are getting smoked.
4: No, hold on a second. Cleveland Browns schedule. Well, hold on. Where is it? This is. I don't want to see this. I want to see. All right, here we go.
5: Oh, yeah, that's preseason.
4: There we go. Oh, that's preseason. Now I don't want to go to preseason.
1: Yeah, no.
4: Week one, they're at the Jags. So you have the Panthers. Oh, they have Thursday Night Football. They're at home against the Steelers. The Pats. A lot of good games I can choose from.
5: November 29th, the Raiders come to town. You can see potentially Fernando.
4: Yeah, I could see Fernando Mendoza, the Colts. I can go and boo Matt McGavick and Zach Cantrell's team.
5: Mm-hmm.
4: That would be good. I don't know. I think I might have my eye on that that Thursday night football game. It's October 1st. That would be fun.
5: Always have a weird game again. Yeah. I mean, it's the Steelers.
4: It's the Steelers. And I guess Aaron Rodgers is coming back for year 50. Where do they play the Bengals? I want to go see them beat the Bengals.
5: They're late.
4: Oh, that's December. Never mind. I'm not going up there in December. I mean, it's either going
5: to
4: be...
5: As someone that went to the Ravens Bengals game in December.
4: Oh, yeah.
5: Last
4: you
5: year.
4: Went to that. You almost died.
5: Yeah.
4: I remember you said you're going to that game, and I looked at the temperature of the house like 20 or something like that. It looked awful.
5: It was swaggy because I was like, oh, I think I'm going to go. Hope bought these tickets. They're like randomly really cheap. And then Swaggy sent the message like, you're going to freeze your ass off. And I was like, what do you mean? Oh, no.
4: Yeah, it was really, really bad. I think I'm going to add either that Thursday night football game, the Thursday night game, or maybe Patriots week 3.
5: Nice.
4: Yeah, maybe Patriots. Oh, that's preseason. Never mind. I don't want to go to any I guess I'll go to the Thursday night game. I can go see him play the Panthers. They'll win
5: Speaking
4: that game.
5: Of Bears,
4: I would hope.
5: There's a guy there, right there.
4: What?
5: Bears fan.
4: Hey, go Bears.
5: Bears.
4: Go Bears. Dub Bears. Texter, there are no games the Brown Stains are going to win, dude. They'll win like one or two, man, okay? There haven't been that many and forever NFL teams. The Lions did it 1 year. Remember the Lions went over.
5: You guys did it.
4: Browns have done it.
5: Because that was the funniest one was Hugh Jackson was like, I'll jump in. Was it Lake Erie or
4: Lake
5: something?
4: Erie. It's Lake Erie right
5: I'll
4: there.
5: I'll do it
4: yeah.
5: in December, or in like the winter time if we go 0-16. And then it was like, oh, buddy.
4: You going to get in there, buddy? Come
5: he
4: on,
5: He did
4: you.
5: It.
4: And yeah,
5: then,
4: he did.
5: Then
4: he
5: they
4: did
5: fired him like 3 games into the next season. I don't know why he kept his job in the first place.
4: Texter, have we made no jokes about Bangs buying and moving into Butch Hamden's house? That is weird. Matt Jones lives in Butch Hamden's old house.
5: How many years was Butch Hamden even there?
4: Two.
5: Two?
4: Just two. So he's barely lived
5: there. Awful.
4: It was
5: an awful 2 years for you guys.
4: No, it's a dreadful 2 years. It was the worst 2 years of offense under Mark Stoops, and that's saying something. Because I don't know how many – I can count on one hand the amount of good offensive seasons Mark Stoops had. But, no, I did not – I did know that he moved there. I'm a huge Browns and Guardians fan. If you need a road trip, buddy, Nick V and Drew D will vouch for me. Okay, well, yeah, I might need one. There you go. Because I don't know if my wife would want to go to that. Texter, you might see Russini at the Patriots game. That's right. I can see Don Russini. Didn't someone – alleged there's more allegations that will come out like relatively soon.
5: I don't know, but did you see the new report about her?
4: Oh, about when she got pulled
5: if
4: over.
5: If she gets pulled over, yeah, like, what's your favorite team?
4: Yeah.
5: I mean, FaceTime the coach. It's like, ah. I think I
4: can't hate on her for that.
5: I thought that was pretty cool, but
4: that
5: it was
4: a good move.
5: It was, I think it was, shoot, who was it? I think it could have been a Browns fan or something. It'd be like, if I'm a cop and I pull over Diana Russini and she's like, hold on, let me get Hugh Jackson on the phone.
4: Straight to jail.
5: I'm coughing her up. I'm like,
4: yeah, you're going to jail.
5: But that's a felony.
4: I didn't do anything. Yes, you did.
5: Emotional distress.
4: Emotional distress on me. Yes, I believe you spat on me when you were talking. My daughter took me to Soldier Field. December 18, 2016, to see the Packers, 11 degrees, -4 wind chill.
5: You
4: have to love football to do that. My kid and I went to Browns Steelers game in December last year. Not as bad as you might think. Plus, downtown Cleveland was rocking for Christmas. Great atmosphere. Now, Cleveland's awesome. It really is an underappreciated, over-maligned city. It's a nice city. And I'm looking forward to my trip up there this weekend. All right, let's take a break.
5: This weekend.
4: Yeah, we leave.
5: Oh yeah.
4: We leave the Hoopers down Saturday. We're gonna stop and stay in Cleveland. Then on Sunday we're gonna stop and stay at Niagara Falls and go see the falls. I've already seen the falls. Once you've seen them one time, it's enough. I'm kidding. It's very inspiring. It's awe inspiring. Those falls. All right, let's take a break. on the other end. More here on the roundtable. What do I have on tap? Oh, yeah, Heisman candidates, Dark Horse Heisman candidates. Actually, one that I didn't see on there that I was surprised at. The ESPN mock draft not high on the locals. And Manny Banks makes a move. All that and more here on the roundtable. 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
17: 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Will Stein's recruiting class adds another big piece as four-star wide receiver Tyler Freiman has flipped his commitment from Louisville baseball to the football Cats. The 5'11", 179-pound standout from Fort Mitchell, Kentucky, has long been considered one of the top athletes in the Commonwealth. He'd originally committed to Louisville baseball as an eighth grader before he'd even entered high school, and later received a football offer from the Cards in June of 2025. Freiman's raised the number 210 overall prospect in the country, the number 30 wide receiver, and the number 3 player in the state of Kentucky. He had a big junior season with 45 catches for 1,023 yards and 18 touchdowns, while also rushing for 277 yards and 3 more touchdowns. Fryman's future could extend beyond football. He's publicly expressed a desire to play both football and baseball in college if possible. Similar to Kentucky football and baseball signee Matt Poniatowski, Fryman chose the Cats over Louisville, Notre Dame, and Cincinnati. Kentucky football also getting some recognition from Athlon Sports. 6 players have been included on the Athlon Sports 2026 All-SEC team. Offensive lineman Lance Hurd, tight end Willie Rodriguez, offensive lineman Colton Price, defensive lineman Tavion Gadsden, defensive back Ty Bryan, and defensive lineman McQuise Humphrey Grace. The Wildcats will open their season on September 5th against Youngstown State. The Reds win 2 out of 3 against the Pirates. They start a 4-game road trip against the Brewers. We'll have it for you starting at 7:10 here on ESPN 680. The Bats have the day off. They'll start a series against the Columbus Clippers tomorrow. Coming up next, it's a roundtable with Round Day. This is SportsCenter.
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21: I didn't know this, but somebody in one of the 15 group chats I'm in today, we were talking. I didn't know this, and I don't even know if it's true or not. If you're out there listening and you know, let us know. They said that there's an article out there, and they sent the article. I read it, that Louisville offered Otega Owe $25 million to come play for them this year. And he turned it down, obviously. But if that is true,
22: he's dumb.
21: I have a new respect for Otega Owe, if that is true. I have no idea.
22: If that's your son, what are you saying?
21: I mean, $5 million.
22: I think I'm a pretty loyal guy. But
21: yeah, I don't.
22: I've been quoted as saying $20 is $20. If that's the case, $25 million is $25 million.
4: I have no idea if that's true or not. It's not true.
5: I hope those two fellows are having a great day.
4: I agree with you. I hope those two guys are having a wonderful day.
5: They,
4: I hope
5: they gave me one of the funniest laughs.
4: It was a great laugh, but I don't know if this is true. It's not true. It's not. It's the roundtable here on ESPN 680, 1057-437-9680, UPS Jobs Text Line. Thanks for joining us today. I'm here with Tanner and Moneymaker Mark, and we're watching some World Cup, talking some sports and other nonsense. Still nil-nil in this game. 34 minutes to go, so we're almost to halftime. But Germany has completed 239 passes to Paraguay's 31, so the Germans are dominating the game. They just haven't scored yet. So there we go. We'll update you if a score happens. It's not as exciting if the U.S. isn't playing, but we'll still update you if a score happens. Thanks to the Cox and Every Liquors, we have the wonderful 4th of July 250th anniversary this weekend, Saturday. 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We're going to get a couple of texts, and we'll get back to the show, the content. Texter, we also went to the Christmas Story House, which was great. Oh, yeah, that's in Cleveland, too. That's pretty, or around the Cleveland area, I think. Texter, hey, Rig, just want to say you did the best eulogy speech Friday for Kenny Klein as a season ticket holder for U of L basketball since 1985. Your show is the best. I feel like every year with Pope and PK, both fan bases think they're going to win the offseason only to be disillusioned when they underperform during the season. I don't think Pope or PK are the long-term answer for either program. Never thought I'd say U of L and UK football had more juice than the basketball programs. Number one, thank you for the kind words. I think everybody did a great job on Friday with the programming around Kenny Klein. I appreciate that very much. And for the fact that you're a U of L basketball season ticket holder since 85 and you listen to me every day, I want to say thank you for that as well. I know there are probably times where you want to reach through your radio in your car or throw your AirPods off a bridge with some of the hyperbole that I get into, but you get the nature of the show and what I'm doing here, and none of it's meant maliciously, so I appreciate that. And you know what? You may be right about that. A lot of the off-season stuff, I wonder how much of it is performative from both fan bases. If you were to sit down one of these UK anonymous Twitter accounts or one of these U of L anonymous Twitter accounts, you sit them down and you say, what do you really think? Like, we're not on Twitter right now, right? You don't have to put on for the Twitterverse. And no points are going to be deducted from your Go Cats, Go Cards scorecard, okay? You really sit down and tell me, what do you think about your team this season? How many Louisville Kentucky fans would honestly be bullish? How much of it is just performative rivalry crap? I would contend a lot of it is. Now, there may be some players that you could be excited about, for sure. I know Louisville players are over the moon for Flory Badunga. I know Kentucky players are over the moon for Milan Momcilovic. And you might think, we could have a pretty good season here. Let's see how the pieces fit. And we could have a fun season. How many really believe that Pat Kelsey or Mark Pope are, like this texture said, are long-term solutions for these programs? I actually it was funny. I think it was it Thursday or Friday? I think it was Friday. Yes, Friday. My wife had to go get her windshield fixed on her van because she was on the bridge and a rock hit it and it cracked it. So we know a friend that owns a business that replaces auto glass. So she went there and got it fixed. And our friend she's a big U of L fan, a huge U of L fan. They have a suite in the Yum Center every year for basketball and concerts. And you know how that works. They sell it out to clients and all that stuff. But anywho. She calls me and she was like, my friend wants to know what you think, you truly think about U of L and UK basketball, Mark Pope and Pat Kelsey. And I went on the whole James Strebel roundtable spiel about what I think about him. And in the end, our friend was like, yeah, you're probably right. Because I said the same thing about both coaches. Like, I just don't think either coach is really built for this job. And this year, it'll say a lot. If they win, of course, that proves me wrong. But I just have not seen any evidence that that is the case. That these are championship caliber basketball coaches. And she ended up agreeing with me. She's like, yeah. And she's as diehard U of L as anybody. But once I got through with my explanations on why I thought what I think about both coaches, then she was kind of like, yeah, I wonder how many fans are actually like that. Also, I agree with the texter that it seems like the football programs have a lot of juice right now. Louisville's is built more on what they're going to do this season, the opportunity they have out there. Kentucky is built on the future. I mean, yeah, they're going to go to games and Kroger Field will be packed for Will Stein's first season, but the expectations aren't to the level of what Louisville fans are expecting from their team. But both fan bases are very excited about their football programs. I actually agree with the texter. I think right now, I think fans feel better about football than they do. If they're being truthful and not performative and not saying, Round Daddy Pat Kelsey's a legend. He's going to own everybody in college basketball. He's going to unseat Dan Hurley as the best coaching right now. It's going to be Pat Kelsey. Like, what percent of you actually believes that? And those are that example is the most hardcore, you know, delusional people. But they do exist out there. Texter, too many pro UofL blowhards. Oh, thank you. Mark's talking to the texter, which is great. He's talking to the texter. Texter said, I never want to strangle you through the radio. Your rants about UofL or when Team America and Freebird playing and you're screaming is the best radio in town, LOL. Yeah, I appreciate that. Too many pro UofL blowhards like UK blowhards. KSR is the only show that has balance. Thank you. Hey, Strebel, hope your day is going well. How do you feel about free bleeping weather like today? It has to be for a better flow, airflow, right? No, I still wear underwear every day. Paraguay scored. Whoa, Bark. Did you see that? Paraguay scored. Wow. Germany, that's your pick. That's your pick, Mark. What's happening? There's still plenty of football left to be played. You can talk to the mic if you want. You don't have to be quiet.
0: Paraguay's been playing dirty.
4: Well, I remember when the U.S. played them, they were dirty as well. They're taking cheap shots against the United States as well. So, yeah, is that their M.O., Mark? They're dirty players? Is that why you don't like them?
0: Well, a little bit. Well, both sides are dirty, but Paraguay's kind of...
4: They're dirtier.
0: They've been beating them up.
4: They've been beating them up. Okay. Well, why aren't the officials doing anything? They need to do their damn jobs.
0: Honestly?
4: Tell them to go out there and put some red cards out there. Get control of this match.
0: Honestly, I think I prefer them being easy and...
4: Let the game play.
0: Let them play.
4: Okay.
0: If they can't fight through it, then... You got to go back to the gym.
4: You're hardcore, Mark. I like that. I like that about you. Like, no crying in soccer. No crying in football.
0: Well, because a lot of, like, almost every soccer player flops.
4: They all flop.
0: So for real. Like,
4: let's be for real, Mark.
0: I'm sorry, but, like, it might be the most softest sport.
4: Whoa. Ince, turn off your AirPods. Ince, you didn't hear that. Nothing happened. Mark didn't call soccer soft at all. It didn't happen. Texter, you mush them together. They'd be pretty good. Pat Pope, Pat's personality and his on-court coaching would still be average, but better overall. I Vince the F out of that. Sorry. Yeah, you had a lot of stuff in there, Texter. Is the weather being controlled? The Idaho weather is very questionable. I don't know. It would not surprise me if the weather was being controlled. The chemtrails were real. It wouldn't surprise me at all. All right, so something I was surprised about today. So all the Heisman stuff's out there, right? Like the Heisman campaigns are starting in earnest. Early Heisman favorites are you know, kind of like who you expect. Arch Manning, of course, is up there. And you know, but what about the dark horse Heisman candidate? So here they are. Keelon Russell, QB from Alabama, his odds are plus 3,500. Malachi Toney, wide receiver from Miami, Cards fans, and really everybody is very familiar with his game, is what he did in the playoffs. He's really, really good. I actually kind of like that as a dark horse pick. We're doing it again with Lenora Sellers. His are plus 3,500, which, okay, maybe he was hurt last year. Maybe he comes back and he's better than he was, but he did have kind of a sophomore slump. Maybe his junior campaign will be better. Byron Brown, QB from Auburn, plus 5,500. Bear Bachmeier. That's a great name for a BYU player. Bear Bachmeier. That may be the most BYU name ever. Anyway, he's a quarterback out of BYU. His odds are plus 6,500. And Kevin Jennings, QB for SMU. His Heisman odds are plus 10,000. I'm really surprised. I'm not doing this to be snarky in any way, shape, or form, Louisville fans. I promise I'm not. Like, I'm surprised there's not more buzz about Isaac Brown. And I guess it's because of last year. But Lenora Sellers had a bum year last year, and he's still on this list. Like, he did not have a good year. I mean, hell, South Carolina with a 5-7, they didn't even make a bowl game. And they're doing it again with, this will be the year. But I'm pretty sure they finished 5-7 If memory serves, I'll go ahead and I'm gonna put that into the old ESPN search engine here and look at that. But you know, long story short, what I was trying to get at is I think Isaac Brown for sure could be a Heisman Trophy candidate. I don't know if he'd be a winner. I don't know if he can make it to New York, but the conversation with him, I think, should happen. Now, Diener and Blank were talking about this earlier today, and they both had a really, really good point when reminiscing about Lamar Jackson in South Carolina. They were 4-8. They were 4-8. They even had a worse record than Kentucky. So, yeah, I mean, again, I know Sellers was hurt. At the same time, I mean, they were 4-8 last year. Why is he like, oh, this year he'll get it? Anyway, they had a great conversation about, you know, you have to be relevant in order to get the attention, right? Not only do you have to be good, you have to be on a team that people actually, you know, care about and that wins. And they made the great Lamar Jackson comparison because he made his statement. He made Louisville relevant at the beginning of the season when they beat the pants off of Florida State when they were number two. That's infamously when Pitino wore the really tight Lamar Jackson black jersey on the game day set. Then was it, I think it was the next week is when all the Brian Tuggs Bowen stuff came out. I can't remember. I get my timelines mixed up with all the scandals, but they were there. Or maybe it was Katina Powell. I don't remember. I don't think it was Katina Powell. I think it was earlier. But anyway, that was when Rick wore the tight, you know, the tight skin, tight jersey. And then Lamar Jackson does that. He gets all the early hype, all the early publications, everything to where it's so heavy on Lamar Jackson that even losing to Houston, and again, these are points Diener and Blank made, but I'm regurgitating them because I think they were valuable points. Even at the end of the season, when you lose to Houston, you lose at home to Kentucky, it was already in the bag for Lamar Jackson. Because that moment against Florida State was so huge, and everybody's national attention went to him and that Louisville team, and everybody wanted to watch him play. Well, Isaac Brown's going to have a similar opportunity. I mean, if he wants to start being mentioned,

0: that up with a home tilt week three against SMU, have a big game against them, beat them, then now they're really off and running. Now Louisville is a national conversation. Because at that point, they're 2-0 against the toughest opponents on their schedule. And you look at the rest of the ACC, and you're like, oh, yeah, they can win that game. Even if they drop a game at that point after with those two wins, it wouldn't matter. The Brown blunder will have been nullified. But you got to get both of them. Can't go 1-1 or 0-2. You got to get both. Especially the SMU game. If you beat Ole Miss, that's great, but you lose to SMU, you're already kind of behind the eight ball in the ACC. They can start off the season 3-0, beating Ole Miss, Villanova, SMU, and Isaac Brown balls out. Then I think there'll be conversations. Now, obviously, he's not a quarterback. Quarterback sexy. Quarterback is intriguing. Quarterback wins the trophy almost every single season. But it would be good for him. It would be good for U of L to be in the conversation. And it's a possibility. So while he's not there right now, there's an opportunity for Isaac Brown to race to that level. I was just surprised. I really did click on that story, and I was kind of like, oh, I bet I'll see Isaac Brown's name. I didn't. I was like, oh, okay. But again, I guess it goes back to his sophomore year. Freshman year was absolutely electric. Texter, the weather is being controlled by the tombs and the pyramids. Will you shut up? Will you stop doing that? Would you stop doing that? Stop it. I love you, Striegel, with the Heisman as a quarterback award. Isaac Brown would have to absolutely dominate for him to be considered. I know. I agree with you, Texter. I don't take that as a slight or anything like that for the whole, but it's so stupid. It's become only a quarterback trophy. I hate it. I hate it. Every year it's a quarterback. I remember there were running backs, there were defensive players, and there were different types of players would get the award. But now it's just quarterback. Like do something else. Give someone else, give another position the damn trophy. They already have a quarterback award. Okay. They have multiple quarterback awards. Make the Heisman Trophy the best player in college football. Whether it's a quarterback, a running back, a defensive tackle. I mean, hell. I remember when, Ndamukong Suh, when he was in Nebraska, he was the best player in college football. He should have got the Heisman Trophy. Aaron Donald was the best player in college football when he's at Pittsburgh. He should have got the Heisman Trophy. Like, I don't care what the other quarterbacks did. They were the best. And their pro careers, like, showed that. They were the best. So I hate it that it's turned into a quarterback award. I really do. Texter, I always mix up when UK players got their money in shoeboxes and from hospitals. Well, actually, they didn't get their money from hospitals. They just didn't go to work. one player had money in a shoebox. I mean, it's so much more scandalous than what happened at U of L. You're right, Texter. I mean, those were earth-shattering scandals. Earth-shattering scandals. Get out of here. Texter, after last year, I have zero faith Isaac Brown stays healthy. Why? He stayed healthy his entire freshman season. I mean, I don't think you can unequivocally say you don't have faith in, because you have two seasons that were very different. Freshman year, he was healthy the entire season. Sophomore year, barely healthy. So I don't think you can call him injury prone based off of one season. Now, if he would have had issues freshman and sophomore year, absolutely he could be designated as injury prone running back. But I don't think that's the case. I think he was legit hurt. I don't know. There are so many stories that come out of stuff that I don't want to get say it on air. All right, let's take a break. On the other end, the ESPN mock draft for 2027 looks vastly different than CBS Sports. How do the locals line up there? That and more after the break. That's the roundtable.
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1: 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Thanks for joining us here this Monday afternoon. 437-9680, UPS Jobs text line. Thanks to 502 Hemp and 812 Hemp for being a part of our show. We appreciate them. And the fireworks have already started going off in earnest in my neighborhood. Started on Saturday night. There were some last night, and I'm sure it's going to be every night this week. And my gold retriever freaks out. According to Locke, I need to get a better dog. Maybe we need to play that sound. If you can find Locke's dog sound, Tanner, that'd be great. But he gets freaked out. He doesn't like it. He gets scared. But luckily for me, 502 Hemp and A12 Hemp, they sell CBD edibles for dogs that will calm them down. They just chill. They just relax, like nothing crazy is going on. It's not like they're taking any type of THC. It's safe for pets. We've used it before in the past, and thank goodness that we do, because it really does work wonders. So if you have a pet that doesn't like fireworks and all that noise, then head to 502 Hemp or A12 Hemp. Get some of their pet edibles, their CBD pet edibles, to help calm your dog down, help calm you down as well. Because I know when your dog gets nervous, you get nervous. 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All right, did you
2: get
1: find
2: a
1: this?
2: Better dog?
1: There it is. Yes. Yeah. Oh, do we have the whole rant? I want the whole rant. The whole rant about his dog.
2: If I.
1: His dog, Tulip.
3: I just keep seeing Locke's horrible dog take, so it's got to be this.
1: That's
3: one.
1: It. That's it. Go ahead.
2: I read one more post about people complaining about fireworks because their dog is upset. I'm going to go insane. Get a better dog. I don't know any other way to say it. That's probably more insulting than it should be. I have a dog. Her name is Julep. She is a golden retriever.
4: That's
2: you
4: a
2: could have
4: name.
2: The war of 1812 outside our door, and she sits here like ain't nothing but a thing. She sleeps. She doesn't move. Fireworks don't bother her. Thunder doesn't bother her. Nothing bothers her. That's because my dog is great. I'm really sorry that your dog is not as good as mine. It's not your fault. It doesn't make you a bad person. Is it really necessary, though, to bitch about fireworks every single? So trust me, all the things you're bitching, why do people play fireworks so much? You know you're just as bad as them when you're bitching about it every single day. And I understand there are things you can't control. If you're 6'5", you're never going to be a jockey. That's just, it's never going to happen. It's just physically, I'm so sorry, it's not going to happen. I know it's not. I feel bad for you that apparently your dog is soft. I don't know what to tell you. I feel bad for you. But as someone whose dog is not soft, let me just say, it's actually a sympathetic take. I feel bad for you.
1: The best
2: My
1: part.
2: Dog is not soft, and you can come light a firecracker next to her ear, and she will go, whatever.
1: The best part, this is actually a sympathetic take. As he's crushing your beloved pet, this is actually a sympathetic take. I feel sorry for you. I feel sorry for you. I have a golden retriever, too. He hates him. He hates him. Mark looks stunned right now at that take. Were you stunned, Mark? What do you think about that?
5: That's a terrible take. That's like if I went up to your house and I had a gun, just pointed up straight up in the air and just started shooting multiple rounds. And if you got scared, then what are you? Does that make you a soft human being? Like, go be a better human being then. What? Are we kidding me? Like,
1: yeah.
5: What kind of BS is this?
1: Tell him, Mark. Tell him. Are you a soft human being? You gonna go outside? Someone's got an AK-47. They're shooting in the air in front of my house. What are you, soft? It should be ain't nothing but a thing.
3: I didn't know where Mark was going with the gun.
1: I didn't
3: part.
1: Either.
3: You landed the plane
1: you
3: perfectly.
1: You landed the plane, but I got nervous.
3: Whew.
1: I got nervous every time. If someone brought a gun, I was like, whoa, what kind of territory are you going into? Good job, Mark.
3: Damn
1: That's
3: right.
1: The way to give a sports radio take. Go at Locke. Go at him. He deserves it. Texter, Blue Chew will not calm your dog down. Thank you for the heads up. I'll make sure not to give.
2: Wow.
1: My dog and he Blue Chew. My dog smokes the strong stuff and he still gets spooked from the fireworks. My dog is soft, I guess. I don't know. I mean, He was fine. After he ate some of those edibles, he was just like, oh, cool. He just lay down in the middle of the floor. It's great.
3: My dog at home's like that. And then I remember the first time I bought it because I was like, Dad, I'm going to help out Diego not freak out during the thunderstorms.
1: Right.
3: And he was like, oh, what'd you get? And I was like, oh, it's like dog CBD. And he's like, you getting my dog high? And I was like,
1: no, he's not going to get high. There's
3: just
1: going to
3: calm
1: out.
3: Down.
1: It's like taking a sleep gummy.
3: Yeah.
1: And just go to sleep.
3: I got lucky with my dog, though. Sosa, because she's a stray in Chicago. So she probably just heard loud noises all the time.
1: What kind of loud noises?
3: Gunshots, fireworks.
1: I know.
3: She was Southside, too, so yeah. You can figure that
1: out.
3: Yeah,
1: that dog saw some things.
3: Yeah. Oh, God.
1: Saw and heard some things. What a fire take from Mark. Flame-throwing Lachlan McLean. Texter, I feel bad for you. Also, that was a lie. Can't read this text about him. I'm going to leave that one alone. Locke's dog was a female, and she's sadly gone. Texter, Lachlan's house is a gun-free zone, Mark. That's right. He does live in Forest Hills. McLean has a deaf dog, apparently. No, she wasn't deaf. I met Julep. She was sweet. She was very, very sweet. All right. Last week, we talked about the CBSSports.com Cameron Salerno mock draft, which had both Malachi Moreno. I believe he was 21 in the draft, 21st in the draft, and then Floyd Badunga was like 26th in that draft. They didn't have a second round up there. So, CNN. I almost said CNN. ESPN, CNN, what's the difference? did you get that joke, Mark? There's this very different. Still has Tyron Stokes at number one, which is no surprise whatsoever, okay? I mean, he's going to be number one in every single mock draft, okay? And then they have Cal's point guard, Jordan Smith Jr. He's a freshman at Arkansas. He'll go number two to the Bulls, according to the Jets, and so on and so forth, okay? But I was like, okay, where are Malachi Moreno, Floyd Badunga, and Milan Momcilovic? None of them are in the first round, which I found shocking because I was like, at least with Moreno, he had gotten some first-round, quote, interest, okay? They have him coming off the board at number 31 in the draft, which is 10 spots lower than the CBS article had him, CBSSports.com. Let me see. I'm looking at something here real quick. Sorry about that. Sorry. This is terrible radio. I really apologize.
3: Behind Tyler Tanner.
1: Tyler Tanner's good.
3: I know. I'm just saying, yeah. Like, I would kind of expect Tyler Tanner.
1: Well, he'd be the last pick in the first round. Mm-hmm. Malachi Moreno would be the first pick in the second round. They have Badunga going. Let's see.
3: You see, he's at 34 though.
1: Yeah, they have Akizi going at 34.
3: Dang.
1: They've got Milan Momcilovic going at 39, and Badunga going all the way down at 47. So that's the lowest I've seen him. They also have Ruben Chinyelu at 51.
3: They have Blackwell going the last pick in the draft.
1: Yeah, John Blackwell going the last pick in the draft. So ESPN's always weird like this, Tanner.
3: They're disrespecting Billy.
1: Billy!
3: 52.
1: Billy at 52. What? Not Billy! Which they just put out a Arkansas starting, like what they think their starting five is going to be. And so some of the fans are like, this looks like ass cheeks. I was like, it looks pretty good to me. they got the number two pick, maybe, in at point guard. They've got the Slim Jesus dude starting for, like, their roster actually looks pretty good. Billy Richmond's coming back, so yeah, I disagree. I don't think it looks terrible at all. But it was just interesting, and we'll see more of these play out. And right now, they mean very, very little. Very, very little. It's June 29th, and that'll fluctuate and go throughout the season. They bring up an interesting point about Tyron Stokes. Like, can he keep the number one spot? I mean, he's all these number one high school recruits always go into the season under a microscope anyway. But I think that Tyron Stokes is even more under a microscope because of the alleged issues in the locker room and attitude and hustle and all that stuff that goes along with them. But that, I mean, they're all giving them number one for now, but they're leaving themselves room in case it ends up being a disaster at Kansas. I don't think it will, but if everyone's right about Tyron Stokes and his personality, there is a world in which Bill Self's You know, I'm staying out of retirement to coach you. Tyron Stoves could blow up in his face. I don't think that'll happen, but the possibility is for sure out there. All right, let's read a couple texts. We'll take our final break of the show. Little Stinky Stein won't get more than two wins this year. Go put money on it. Go put money on it. If you're that, all the Louisville fans are texting here like they're going to win two games. If you're that chesty about it, go put some money on it. If you got a DraftKings, FanDuel, MGM, Barstool, pick your sports betting app. Pick it. Go lay $100 on it. If you're so sure about it, he's only going to win two games, go lay $100 on it. Go ahead. Put your money where the mouth is.
3: Oh,
1: what?
3: Did you see Paul's tweet?
1: Paul said,
3: I also tried the dog gummies. Not bad. Paul approved.
1: You know, I'll leave it up to Paul to try the dog gummies. He's an entertaining follow on Instagram.
3: Ooh.
1: Texture, possibly the best sound ever. Thanks. Oh, you're welcome. Absolutely. All right, when we come back, some sizable radio news hitting the landscape today in the area. So we'll talk about that and finish up the show. It's the Roundtable, ESPN 680, 105.7.
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0: Welcome back to the Roundtable with Round Daddy. 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
1: All right, we are here, the final segment today of the show. And thanks, everyone, for listening. So there we go. Happy to be here. 437-9680 UPS Jobs text line. If you want to go ahead and text in, you can. As a Louisville fan, hope Stein does well except against Louisville. Okay, there, that's fair enough. That's very, very nice of you to text in. All right, two quick things before we get to the radio news here on ESPN 680-1057. Number one, a paranormal researcher that's actually been on the show before on Weird Wednesday, Nathaniel Gillis. I think I accidentally called him Shane Gillis by accident during the interview. But anyway, he, it was that interview that he got really, really deep into the weeds. Everyone was like, what the hell is that? He just, an episode of the Danny Jones podcast just dropped that features Nathaniel Gillis. Danny Jones has a huge podcast, so that's a big, big deal for a friend of the show, so very cool. Gillis and I, every once in a while, trade some DMs, so I just sent a message to him. Happy for him. That's a big deal. And then, Tanner, do you see this new NBA trade they're talking about with LeBron and Anthony Davis going to the Golden State Warriors to play with Steph Curry?
3: That perked Mark up real quick. You just said LeBron, and he...
1: That would have been cool 10 years ago. That would have been a good team.
3: And the,
1: 10 years ago. Now, yeah, go ahead, put all three of them out there. Anthony Davis hasn't played a full season in a decade.
3: Draymond declined his player option.
1: He declined his player option.
3: To make room, and I think he'll re-sign with the Warriors to try and get something going there. But like, it doesn't really move
1: the needle. It doesn't move the needle at all.
3: It's like, oh, Anthony Davis. It's like, okay, so he'll play 38 games?
1: Yeah.
3: Perfect.
1: Perfect. Okay, then LeBron will load manage and miss shots. And he's old, Mark. He's old. He's not the same anymore. He's not good anymore, Mark. He's old. Give it up.
3: He still thinks he has four.
5: LeBron played better than SGA in the OKC Lakers series. He played better than the two-time, the back-to-back MVP.
1: Yeah, it was the last time he won the MVP. It's been a while. SGA's got two in a row. I said SGA's got two in a row. When's the last time LeBron won an MVP? It's been a while. He's washed. He's done. Luka carries him. When he's healthy, Luka's got to carry him. That's why we got Luka. They got Luka because he's too old. Get him out of here. Get him out. Retire already. Go retire, LeBron. Go away. We're sick and tired of watching you and your bald head go up and down the court. Does he get to bring Bronny with him? Is that part of the deal? Does Bronny get to go to unearned again, an unearned trip to Golden State?
5: No, Bronny's going to be out of the league, but his son Bryce might be better.
1: His son Bryce may be better. You don't think Daddy's going to take little Bronny with him? You got to make room for Bronny. I run the NBA. My no-talent son has to be on my team. He's a big crybaby. Fraud goat.
5: Bronny and Thanasis are on the same level. They're both like... They rely on somebody else to be in the league.
1: You're exactly right. And all of Giannis's brothers who got cut from the Timberwolves immediately. I'm sorry, the Bucks immediately. They got cut.
3: Yeah, I do not want Alex or Giannis at all on my... stay up in Milwaukee.
1: No, they're done.
3: I'm good with it now.
1: Texter, sorry, Streetle, I don't make bets because they eventually lead to having to eat cat food. Not all of them. Not if you're betting on a gambling app, you won't have to eat cat food. Only on this show. So I did see this. All right, so news today came out that Matt Jones is heading to ESPN Radio and doing a show with Myron Metcalf, which is cool. That's cool, getting on the big stick there. So he's going to be on ESPN Radio 3 to 5, starting, I believe, August 3rd. And ESPN Radio is like redoing their whole lineup. Okay, so this is what they have going on ESPN Radio. They got the Unsportsmanlike with Evan Cohen, Chris Canty, and Michelle Smallman. The Golics, 10 a.m. to noon. It's Mike and Mike. Not Mike and Mike. Mike Golic Sr., Mike Golic Jr.
3: Yeah, they're bringing him back.
1: Yeah. No, they hate each other. I don't think they'll ever work together
3: again. No. I'm saying the Golics. They're
1: Mike
3: back. Golic.
1: Yeah. Yeah, the Golics are back. Yes.
3: They left ESPN and were on FanDuel TV or something.
1: Yeah. They're going to be back on ESPN Radio. They're going to go 10 to noon. The Rich Eisen Show will be noon to 3 p.m. Matt and Myron, 3 to 5. Freddie Coleman and Harry Douglas, 5 to 8 p.m. Amber and Ian. That's Amber Wilson and Ian Fitzsimmons. That'll be 8 to 10 p.m. Q Myers will do game night from 10 p.m. to 1 a.m. So there's their new weekday lineup. And, you know, there are people who are asking, like, okay, what's going to happen to KSR? As of now, that seems to be still intact. Like, they could, you know, there's the, he's still going to do the show 10. So he's going to be doing 5 hours of radio. I mean, I do three every day. And that can be exhausting, especially when you're not exhausting is like by the end, I'm tired. Oh, yeah. By the way, Germany tied. It's 1-1. I'm tired. I was mining in the radio mines all day. I need a hot bath and a glass of Chardonnay to end my grueling day. It's just difficult sometimes having to come up with content for 3 hours. But with the ESPN stuff, like, they basically feed you the stories. And they tell you what you're going to be talking about. Like, we need to focus on this today. Like, this NBA trade for John Morant would probably be the lead story for their show. So he's not going to have the freedom to do the fast food bracket the way he used to at KSR. So I don't know how it's all going to work out. But that is a sizable change. And who knows? The KSR format could change completely. Maybe it gets too big for him to do both, and he decides to do one over the other. I'm assuming he's going to have a contract. He's going to be signing with ESPN for an extended period of time. Texter just tuned in. Is this a skit? No, it's not a skit. It's true. He's really going to ESPN national radio with Myron Metcalf. We like Myron Metcalf. He's been on the show multiple times. He's a good dude. Texter, I wish I could wager on an app with eating cat food instead of my money. That actually would be like you'd have another option. Instead of losing your money, you have to do this. You have to give them video evidence or something, like eat cat food, streak through the neighborhood, like something like that. Instead of losing your money, there's an option where you can embarrass yourself. I think that's actually a pretty good option. But they wouldn't make any money that way, so of course they're not going to do it.
3: what's the payout? Oh, $50,000. Oh, what's the lose out? I got to streak through my neighborhood.
1: If I lose. But if I win, I get $50,000. Texter, the ESPN radio lineup doesn't matter because we always get stuck with the crappy Reds on the radio. LOL. Hey, you leave the Reds out of this, okay? You leave the Reds out of this. You leave them alone. Texter, would Strebel have another kid if a fortune teller told him that kid would win a new UK national championship but would not state which sport? Well, that's a good question. Man, I have.
3: What's the most outrageous sport that UK offers?
1: Rifle. The national. If my kid went to college and won a championship, I don't care what sport it's in. It'd still be celebrated. We'd celebrate it. But 4's a lot, man. I don't know if we can do 5. Like, it's, my wife and I struggle with the 4 that we have, getting them from point A to point B and keeping all their schedules straight. And then you throw a 2-year-old in the mix. He had a baby. No, I would have to pass on that. I would have to pass on that. I'd at least have to know
3: the sport.
1: The sport. Like, if you told me football or basketball,
3: bam, you're
1: honey. Let's go. You guys, okay? It's UK softball or volleyball. Okay. Mm-hmm. If it's like football, basketball, baseball, softball, or volleyball, then maybe I consider it. It's basketball and football, you're damn right.
3: And you get it. There's a future pro career.
1: We're getting it done.
3: Yeah.
1: Yeah, there may be a future pro career. But if it's like
3: rifle,
1: tennis, rifle, golf,
3: golf. If he goes big time in golf, that's a lot of money.
1: That's true. That's a lot of money.
3: Rifle, I can't. I don't know that.
1: Rifle, I don't know if there's a career.
3: Yeah.
1: Join the military.
3: Yeah.
1: You're the congrats best sniper ever. Yeah, that's the
3: thing. Ship you out.
1: You're not signing an extended contract for millions of dollars. Mm-hmm. I'm not going to go into that. Texter, have you ever listened to Matt and Myron's show? They literally ignore what ESPN gives them. They just make fun of each other the whole time. It's way better than KSR. Well, that's not saying a lot. That's not hard to do. Take calls for 2 hours. Ask anything Wednesday. Unpopular opinion Tuesday. Drew Franklin buys a hat Thursday. That wasn't nice. That wasn't nice. Yeah. Congrats, Matt. Congratulations.
3: But they had a show like Sundays, right? Am I mistaken?
1: Who? Matt Myron?
3: Yeah.
1: Yes.
3: Okay.
1: Yeah, they did the NFL show.
3: Yes, that was
1: it. The NFL Sunday show, which Matt admits he doesn't know anything about the NFL, but he still is on the NFL show.
3: Yep.
1: Which is great.
3: It's fantastic.
1: You should do that, Tanner. I would love to see Tanner do like a
3: WNBA show.
1: WNBA show. That's right. Where do you stand on Caitlin Clark?
3: Killing it. Yeah, killing it. Yep.
1: Keep beating her up. Have you heard the new controversy?
3: What is it now?
1: She got throat punched.
3: Oh, of course. I did find out.
1: What did you find out?
3: Her and Sophie Cunningham. This is from Twitter, so it could be wrong.
1: We don't. I saw this, but you can go ahead and say it. Yeah,
3: it's like they make up 77% of the jersey sales in the WNBA.
1: Which
3: that two players is insane.
1: That's insane. I can see it,
3: but I can. Yeah, I agree with it.
1: But I don't know if it's true. Is this on Twitter?
3: Scared the hell out of me. Who?
1: He just pops up.
3: Yeah.
1: Caitlin Clark and
3: Sophie Cunningham.
4: Oh, but that's not surprised.
3: I'm not surprised. It's the number. I'm like, damn.
1: 77% is huge.
3: It's a massive amount.
1: Yeah.
3: Thank God for them.
1: I think the Sophie Cunningham point has now elevated her. It's taken her over the top. Yeah. With the little
3: A lot of memes.
1: Whoa, too many memes.
3: Very funny
1: memes. Some of them are very funny. Some of them got like, okay, I've seen this too many times. Everything runs its course. Sharpshooter pays good.
3: Okay.
1: We know it's difficult to come up with content when your go-to is calling the U of L fans irrational. It's not my go-to, but I do say it quite often. Streep will never go to a psychic, and if one approached him, he'd run for his life. You're damn right. I don't go to psychics. I'm not dabbling in witchcraft. What would the WNBA do if she took her talent to Europe? Great question. She's not going to do that. Would Streeble be more conflicted if he got along with Pat Kelsey or got along with Jack Harlow? Oh, Jack Harlow, 100%. I can see myself getting along with Pat Kelsey.
3: I already got along with Brom.
1: Brom and I are buddies.
3: You were this close to getting the Louisville GM on our show, too.
1: He chickened out.
3: That bridge got burned.
1: Yeah, he didn't, at the time. It wouldn't burn at the time. I was still being nice to him. I was nice. I told him I'd be totally fair. That's on him. That's 100% on Vince Merrill. I didn't do anything wrong. I did nothing wrong, and I stand by that. All right, let's get out of here. We'll be back tomorrow on Tuesday. Justin Jeffries makes his triumphant return. We already have the text confirmation that Double J will be here. We'll talk to him. We'll have a guest in the studio. Nate Huber's going to come talk to you about officiating in football, and then we'll talk more about the 250-year party going on this weekend here in Louisville for 4th of July. Everyone stay safe out there. Stay cool. It's the Roundtable, ESPN 680, 105.7. Reed, say bye.
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0: 1 minute after the 6 o'clock hour in the Derby City of Louisville, Kentucky. I'm John Baldridge. Got you till Reds baseball tonight. It's the bonus hour as the Reds and the Brewers coming up at 7:40. The inside pitch at 7:10 as the Reds continue in their two-city road trip as they head to Milwaukee after taking 2-3 from Pittsburgh over the weekend, falling short yesterday as the Reds will send Nick Lodolo to the mound tonight. 7:40 first pitch, Tommy Thrall and Chris Welsh with a call. Dave Yeddy Armbruster has the inside pitch at 7:10. It's hard to believe the final road trip for the Reds before the All-Star break. Almost July. Can't believe it, but we're almost there, and the Reds will look to gain some ground on Milwaukee, 11.5 games back of the first-place Brewers, trying to take some games this week in a four-game series, trying to gain some ground on the first-place Brew Crew. A lot to come until then, though, as we'll have plenty to come on the platform today. We'll talk some Brennan Sorsby, as Louis Rabeau and the Rowan Co. talked about Sorsby, and does your NFL team ever take a chance on Sorsby? Also, have a very interesting call that Mark Blankenbaker got this morning. Andy Sweeney on the take recapped that call and gave some laughs as well. That's later on in the program, as well as C.L. Brown was on with Diener and Blankenbaker at 8:30 this morning. We'll have that interview, talk some college basketball, U of L, Mikel Brown, and many, many more. Until then, though, and we'll start the show talking about the somber, sad news it's been over the last 4 or 5 days with the passing of Kenny Klein suddenly, who passed away late Thursday night at the age of 66. A longtime Hall of Fame SID of the Cards who spent 40 years in Louisville and was beloved here in this community, beloved by two Hall of Fame coaches and Rick Pitino, who got him out of retirement in 2024 and brought him to New York and helped him out the last couple of years with St. John's, as this morning was the memorial service over at St. Rayfield's Church for Kenny Klein. And to start the show on the bonus hour and to start the memorial service as well this morning, Rick Pitino spoke about his friend, one of his dearest friends. We aired the whole ceremony on 93.9 The Ville on the Maben Show, as well as Andy Sweeney on the take replayed this interview, and Andy will take us to the memorial service this morning as Rick Pitino spoke about the Hall of Fame SID of the Cards and Kenny Klein.
1: So let's do that. Here's Coach Pitino talking about his longtime friend, obviously, and colleague there, Kenny Klein.
2: I'm going to have to poke some fun at Kenny to start this out, just to stop from crying, because I've already filled up the Ohio River in the last 10 days. I needed help in the worst way at St. John's. And it wasn't basketball help between the lines. It was more outside the lines, marketing, management, sports information, all departments that were negligent for about 20 to 25 years. But it all started in the Big East. We were in 4 or 5 conferences in Louisville. And it really took off when we were in the Big East, because we won back-to-back championships. And the night before one of the championships, I said, Kenny, you've done such an unbelievable job. I've got to take you out to the best restaurant in New York City, Il Molino. Famous all the way downtown. There's only like 8 or 9 tables in the place. Bunch of us are together. We're always with Kenny. You're laughing. He's the, whether it's a wedding, dipping women, whether it's dancing, it's Kenny is always the life of every party with a great smile. And he just bellowed out that I ordered pasta for everybody, and the entree came, and Kenny said, Coach, what should I order? I said, Kenny, order the ossobuco. It's the best in the city, and you probably have never had it. He said, yeah, I'll try it. I said, it'll be great, Kenny. We all had a great meal, drank some wine. Kenny drank, and the night before I called up the owner, Fernando. I said, Fernando, do you serve Maker's Mark? It was a big wine place. And And he said, I'm not sure, Coach. I said, could you go out and get some Maker's Mark? He said, I'll be happy to. How many of you will drink that? I said, just one, but he'll finish it. So dinner was over, and everybody said how delicious the food was. And Kenny said, Coach, you were right. That buco was just awesome. I said, no, Kenny, it's aso buco. It's not awesome buco. And from that point on, Kenny always would go out and we talk about that. But every single place in New York became more and more special. But this time around, we had a partner that's coming to New York as well, Donna. And I wanted everything to be perfect for Donna. Got really nice apartment on campus, got him his car. And when we walked in, I said, there's one problem. I know we're going to have a major problem here because the bed was about 5 feet off the ground. And Donna was going to be able to get into it. She was an athlete, but Kenny was going to have difficulties with this. Next day, Kenny says, how did you and Donna sleep? Coach, I think it's a little hard, that bed as well. I said, let me go over there. And I realized the bed was not only 5 feet tall, but it was just a box spring. There was no mattress. And I could just envision Donna and Kenny bouncing up and down on that thing to the ceiling. We got him a beautiful mattress the next day, and we tried to lower the bed. But Donna became every bit a part of the fabric of St. John's basketball. Kenny would ask this constantly, and I would say, Kenny, stop asking. She's on our team. He would always say, can Donna come on the bus? Can Donna get on the plane? Can Donna? I said, there's no more asking. Donna is part of this team. So she rode on every bus trip, every plane trip. I heard her on every timeout, every change of leads, we heard Donna. I got every hug after every victory, and we didn't lose much at Madison Square Garden. It was his most special 2 years of coaching for me. When I walked out, I'd wave to my wife, and I had him to my left. The first game of the season, apparently at Conasecca, it was very crowded at the scorer's table, and Kenny wasn't there. And I called up the AD. I said, where's Kenny? And he said, he's just got up and sat elsewhere because it was so crowded. I said, no, we're not starting this game. Ref, hold on. I need 30 seconds. Get Kenny next to me. We're going to lose this damn game if he's not next to me. He came and he sat there next to me on every game as I walked out. See, my children and my wife adored Kenny Klein. There was nobody better in life than Kenny. See, when you talk about a great athlete, a great leader, it's always their presence elevates everybody around them. The great basketball player that steps onto the court or the great quarterback in the huddle, he elevates everyone. See, there's very few people in life that can do that without scoring a lot of points, and that was Kenny Klein. Kenny Klein elevated all of us. And it's a very somber day because he's no longer with us. But so many incredible memories. 17 years at Louisville, 2 years inseparable at St. John's. He made every single practice, every single day on his computer, didn't miss a second of practice for 2 years. And I wore a microphone in practice, and he'd get up once in a while, and I said, where are you going? He said, I'm going to the restroom. Is it okay? I said, hurry up. The next drill's really important. But can you imagine that? 6 days a week, every single day, he never missed a practice. After every game, we all went out uptown, had a cheap hamburger, cheap fries, and onion rings at 1 and 2 in the morning, and left. Donna and Kenny got back to Queens. We just had the greatest 2 years. I spent 17 years with him, but we were inseparable for the last two. And Donna was with us every step along the way. But, you know, it's difficult to say goodbye to someone you love so much. And we all talk about celebrating life. And without question, we have to celebrate. If anyone deserves celebration in life and true honor to celebrate that life, it's Kenny Klein. There's no better dad. There's no better husband. There's no better friend. There's no better SID to the media. There's no better meeting a person on the street than Kenny Klein with that smile. So we honor, we celebrate, because he is the most special person I've met in my 73 years. Kenny, I'm never going to say goodbye to you. I'm going to look over at that empty seat to the left. And for everybody in this room, we won't say goodbye. We'll just keep him in our hearts forever. Thank you.
0: That's the Hall of Fame coach and Rick Pitino, and nobody knew him better. Nobody knew him better than Rick Pitino. And St. Rayfield's Church this morning was the memorial service for Kenny Klein, who passed away late Thursday night at the age of 66 suddenly. And I got to meet him a couple of times in passing. I do women's basketball for Xavier, and he would come in, and there would be overlap with men's basketball the last couple of years and be in press conferences and always ran a very structured press conference. And after the game one time, and I never, as a media member, you never really ask for a pitcher with a coach or a player because you respect that boundary. But growing up here in Louisville, you know, you have the experience of being 12 years old when they win the national championship, and that's what I was. And I'm like, I want to get a picture of Rick Pitino. So I went over to him, and of course, Kenny took the picture, and then I felt bad because another person wanted a picture, and so forth. But that's the person Kenny was, always behind the scenes, always willing to do what was asked. And when Rick asked him to come up to St. John's in 2024 after being retired for 2 years, said, I'm willing to help you. And worked for two Hall of Fame coaches, 40 years in Louisville with the Cards. And, you know, you talk about a St. John's program as well that had some down years before Rick took it over. And Kenny was step for step with them the whole time. We're going to continue on and talk about Kenny Klein. Talk about some Cardinal basketball as well as on the Diener Show this morning. Around 8:30, C.L. Brown of the Courier-Journal, who asked the question last week, will Pat Kelsey be at the draft scene, Mykel Brown, and of course he answered the question, and Pat Kelsey did not attend the draft. But they talk about Brown, talk about the NBA selections, talk about the upcoming football and basketball season for the Cards, as well as many more on their conversation this morning on the Diener Show.
3: This here, and a week ago, we're getting ready to head off to a Pat Kelsey press conference, and you even asked a question. I mean, you figured, well, surely you're going to the draft, right? And then he wasn't. How surprised were you when you got that answer?
4: Oh, I was surprised and disappointed. Surprised, clearly, because, like, this is his first guy. This is a chance for Pat Kelsey to be at the draft with someone going as high as Mykel went. And he's never had a player drafted, obviously, from College of Charleston or Winthrop. So he missed out on that experience for himself just as a coach, you mm-hmm. know. And just kind of, you know, I know probably things didn't go the way they all wanted it to on both sides. But you figure at the end, everything, you know, something like this would be an easy olive branch and a way to just say everything is good. But and everything might be good. Like, I'm not in their relationship.
3: Doesn't seem good.
4: I think it was an easy chance to signal to everyone that this bond is strong. But, you know, I guess we'll have to wait for something else.
3: Do you think he was not invited or declined an invite or – I guess both could be true. He didn't get invited and he didn't want to go. I don't know. How do you think that went?
4: That's a good question. And I don't want to speculate on it because I have no insight into their conversations. But for something like this, I don't think he declined an invitation.
3: Yeah.
4: You know?
3: It seemed like he wasn't invited. Yeah.
4: Yeah.
3: But just the way he said it, you know, they got this close-knit family, and,
4: yeah.
3: You know, there's only so many seats at the table, and it's like, yeah, but they can always squeeze one in.
4: It seemed like everybody else had a seat for their coach. That's
3: yeah,
4: what it
3: yeah.
4: seemed like to me.
3: Yeah. Yeah, so, I thought so too.
4: Yeah, I don't know.
3: And I guess Self wasn't there because he was a medical issue or something, or he was a health issue. I don't know what it was, but yeah, it seemed like a lot. They found room for the rest of them.
4: Yeah. Saw Brad Underwood, even Hubert Davis, who's not a coach anymore.
3: Right.
4: It was almost a parade. Of course, Calipari, when ACuff goes, he's right there in the background. Sweeney asked me what the over-under for Calipari's hugs were, and I think he cried. I think it was 2.5, and he beat it. I saw at least 3.
3: Yeah.
4: So.
3: Yeah, it's just – and then they – I mean, what a night. I mean, they draft Brown. They put the picture of Kenai Roots behind him, and it's not – and his dad dominates the interview.
4: Yeah, that was
3: – you know.
4: I didn't catch that live, though. That was something I didn't see till the internet sleuth.
3: Right.
4: Had the still picture of him. But I'm kind of tired of those interviews, by the way. It seems kind of useless. Because everybody stays in the same, like you get kind of the same questions and the same answers.
3: Mm-hmm.
4: Like, I don't know. Maybe there's a different way they should be doing it.
3: Well, they could actually talk to the player, too, not just the dad. That to me, it was like, he's just going to dominate. He's just going to dominate this interview. He's going to dominate.
4: Yeah.
5: You know? Hey, CO, it's not about me, but here, I'm going to talk for a minute. It's not about me, CO. It's not really about me, but I know Net fans want to talk. They want to hear from Mike Hubbard, right? But let me talk real quick. I'm the dad. It's not about me, though, CL.
4: That's funny. Yeah, it was his night, too. This shouldn't have been his
5: night. It wasn't his night at all. It was Mike Hubbard Brown's night.
4: Come on. If you have a kid achieve something, you're right there with him. All the practices he drove him to, et cetera, et cetera. Like, it's your night, too. Mikel didn't do that on his own.
3: Right. But
4: it
3: seemed like it was a lot more the dad's night than Mikel. I think Mikel got his 50%.
5: Did he get to talk?
3: Yeah, I don't think he got his 50%.
5: When does Mikel get to speak?
4: I have a vision right now. It would have been funny when Brooke Forty won the medal in the Olympics. That would have been interviewed and taken over that conversation.
5: Yeah. But, that would have been hilarious.
3: Mm-hmm. Yeah. That's funny.
4: Yeah.
3: C.L. Brown is here, 930 ESPN, 680-1057. So, you know, now as I saw you got the column up, I haven't read it yet, about, with the coaches, and you got to talk to both of them last week about navigating these waters of the ever-changing eligibility rules and everything else. But it looks like they got, to me, this 5 years to play seems like they've got a simple rule that they ought to be able to follow.
4: Yes, but
3: right.
4: You're already seeing people trying to – I saw Todd Golden from Florida on an interview trying to get Denzel Aberdeen this fifth year and already talking about bringing a lawsuit for it if he's not cleared. And it's kind of, it's not just about the rule. It's kind of about him – should have been a red shirt 1 year, what have you.
3: Mm-hmm.
4: But I think because this rule is being passed, a lot of people are trying to jump in and try and steal a fifth year of eligibility, though it doesn't cover these players that they're trying to get. So I do feel like there's just this lends to more lawsuits being filed and the NCAA spending more time in court over something that should be simple and everyone should just adhere to.
3: Yeah, it should be. And it's all these lawsuits that have screwed everything up. But I don't know. I mean, this is, you know, when you get Congress's help on some of these things, it would seem like maybe that'll help. But there's always just going to be, you know, the generation that or the class of, or the years, whatever you want to call it, that are not getting what the other generation coming forward is going to get, they're the ones that are going to be the most unhappy.

0: And then somebody's coming in like, we can get you more money. I agree with you. I don't know that it's going to slow down anyone transferring. But it's like I keep hoping we'll get our arms around this at some point. And it still just seems like there's too much going on. As soon as you get one thing, it's the whole whack-a-mole. As soon as you feel like you got one thing, something else pops up. So God bless the NCAA. Maybe one day it'll get back to some normalcy.
1: Yeah, I don't know. I don't know when that's going to be, because there's still nothing in here that you know, even if they pass whatever they're going to pass here with this, still nothing that's going to make you spend responsibly. I just don't know how. You can't lose money forever, but you can't really tell these guys what they can and can't spend, I don't think. I just don't know how how that's ever going to be curtailed. I just think people are going to. They're going to overspend until they can't. I mean, and pass the bill on to someone else. I mean, I just don't. Yeah. What would make it be economically responsible? I don't. There's nothing in there that can make them do that, is there?
0: I don't think so. But I feel like this is like a game of chicken, and I do think at some point a major university, a major athletic program is going to blink and basically be like, we don't have it.
1: Yeah.
0: And you know, the salaries that they're paying and stuff will come down accordingly. And I think something like that has to happen to kind of shake up everyone else. And maybe that would help, the spending to come down and people to do this a little bit more responsibly. But I don't know. Everybody wants to win.
1: Yeah.
0: Everybody knows they got to spend to win. So it's crazy. It feels like there's no end in sight.
1: Yeah. No, it really does. Hey, haven't talked to you since we had a chance to. Well, we got the news. I should say about Kenny Klein. I can't imagine all the dealings you had with him over the years. Is there any story that stands out? Above others.
0: Man, Kenny just did so many little things, small gestures that meant a lot. And the one for me that kind of, I guess, summed it all up was, after I left the Courier-Journal to go to ESPN.com, the first time, and that was still when writers were at the mid-court table, along with the broadcast team and everything. And I don't even remember who all was there. Like, I do know the Courier-Journal, we had two seats, one for the columnist, one for the beat writer. I feel like I sat beside Eric Crawford. I don't remember how many people were there, but basically there were no visiting reporters that ever sat there. It was only for the local guys. And when I came back for the first time, I think Carolina was playing at Louisville, Kenny basically gave me my old seat. He sat me at the midcourt. And I wasn't even thinking about that, wasn't expecting anything or whatever until I got there to look at my seat assignment. And it's basically like Kenny saying, welcome home.
1: Mm-hmm.
0: And, he just did so many little things like that throughout the years that just a class act, man. And I was worried, man, before we got on, because I don't know if I can keep it together long enough, you know what I'm saying, once I start talking about Kenny. He's just a great man.
1: I was just always kind of curious how he – did he ever try to, smooth over? I mean, Rick got really mad at you one time that we all kind of remember, right, outside in that. Did Kenny, try to play mediator for you or anything in that deal? I'm just curious because, I'm sure he felt awful.
0: I don't remember, to be honest.
1: No.
0: It honestly wasn't as big a deal as it may have seemed.
1: Mm-hmm.
0: Like, even at the time, I never felt like he's never going to talk to me off the record again or anything like that. It just was like one of those combustible. It was similar to me as just like after any game that they lost, he might have been prone to, an outburst, but it was going to be all good after that. So I do remember Richard Pitino coming over to me the next game, and he was like,

0: Welcome to the family.
1: That sounds like Richard.
2: Welcome to the family.
3: Welcome to the family.
2: I can hear absolutely hear Richard saying that. That's funny. Oh, man.
0: Yeah.
2: So, well, we got, are you going to the media days, any of these conference media days at all, or what's your plan here in the next
0: week? I'll be at ACC. I'm not going to go to the SEC, but as always, just kind of curious what Jim Phillips will be pushing this year.
2: What do you think it'll be?
0: I don't know. It might be something to do with if this Protect College Sports Act hasn't passed or, you know, it's still kind of in flux. I would imagine he might be pushing that. I don't know. There's so many fires.
2: Right.
0: Where do you concentrate your energy in trying to put it out? But at least right now he's probably doesn't have to answer any will the ACC survive questions.
2: Right.
0: I think that's been kind of pushed down. So I'm just kind of ready to actually talk about some football and talk about get into what's coming with the season and everything.
4: That's C.L. Brown of the Courier Journal this morning with Drew Diener on the Diener Show. 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Getting close to college football season, we mentioned it's almost July. Training camps opening up. It feels like it's just right around the corner as football starts Saturday, August 29th, North Carolina and TCU in Ireland with the Cards and the Cats playing the next weekend. We'll take a quick break on the bonus hour. We come back, we'll hear from Louis Rabeau on Rabeau & Co. Does your NFL team, here's the question, does your NFL team really take a chance on a guy like Brennan Sorsby? This was an interesting call that Mark Blankenbaker got as Andy Sweeney and The Take recap that call this morning. That's all coming up next on the Bonus Hour. 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

0: 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Gadget Hill Reds baseball tonight. Two left-handers as Nick Lodolo goes to the mound for the Reds. Robert Glasser goes for the first place. Milwaukee Brewers, first pitch at 7:40. The inside pitch with Dave Yiddy Armbruster at 7:10 from American Family Field. Get over to some NFL talk now. Talk about Brennan Sorsby, who was declined the access to play college football this year, decided, I'm going to go play or try to play in the NFL draft. In the supplemental draft, and the news came out that Sorsby would not be allowed to play in the NFL this year. And Rabot and Co. this morning, 10 to 12 on ESPN 680, broke down, does Sorsby ever get the chance to play in the NFL? And here's that conversation between Zach Cantrell and Lou Rabot this morning.
1: Football thing we have to do. I was not on the show last Wednesday, and I had a chance at the victory lap of victory lap, Zach. I was the only one that I know of that said, I don't know that if I'm the NFL, I want Sorsby anywhere near my league. And then he applies to the supplemental draft, and they're like, yeah, we're not going to do that. What was your surprise level that they just canceled the supplemental draft?
2: A little bit. I wouldn't say I was floored. Now, I think they're doing it more just for this year because I don't think they're going to give him the out of you can just run away from your problems and go to the NFL. This year, the CFL also isn't allowing them to play in their league either. But I think the NFL was very – I think they did well as far as they told him, like, you filed the paperwork just a couple days ago. You're essentially just doing this to get away from your punishment, not serve your time. And I think good on the NFL. I think good on the NFL for not allowing him to just – run away from this scot-free, essentially, to not have to deal with his punishment. Now, I think you're right about this year. I think long-term, once he gets a year off, I think somebody's going to take a chance on him. I don't think he's never okay. – I still think somewhere he's going to end up playing. I mean, there have been a lot worse quarterbacks that have played in the NFL at some point throughout their history, and gambling has not been the thing that stopped Kayshon Boutte or stopped Colton Deckers or Hunter Deckers, I think it was, in years past. So – there's precedent toward the NFL not stopping him from playing. I just think they decided this year you're not going to be able to escape everything, and we're not going to go out of our way to accommodate you. He's going to have to go through the process like everybody else.
1: It's a bit of a shift for you, Zach. You were pretty staunch on, I just want the teams to be able to decide here. That's why I asked you if you were surprised, because I think you were of the opinion, at least, that Goodell would just say, you know what? I'll let the market play this out. Do you think there's any chance they went around and said, hey, are you going to bid on this guy? And everyone just said no.
2: So I think they decided, that's very likely.
1: Is there a possibility that that's actually what ended up happening? I think it's interesting that I think there are several possible reasons that this is happening. I think number one might be like maybe one team threw in a seventh round bid or something.
2: Yeah.
1: And they were like, yeah, this ain't worth it. We can look like the good guys. We can look like the league that's saying, no, we don't want people that bet on their own teams in our league. And they use that as the opportunity to do that. Or if they really do believe this, if they really just like, look, some seventh round QB is the reason we're going to bend our rules around here. Maybe not.
2: I think it's I think it's a lot closer to the second one. I think it's more likely they're just not holding a supplemental draft because it's not worth all of our time just for a guy who's going to get picked later. I still think eventually the NFL teams themselves are going to dictate. Roger Goodell is not going to ban him from the NFL. Roger Goodell's never banned anybody from the NFL before. So I think ultimately the teams, the general managers next year are going to decide his ultimate fate.
1: Do you think he gets drafted this spring?
2: Yes. I think he ends up getting drafted, but I think it's a lot later than it would have been had he played another year of college football. He probably would have been a late first, maybe a second round pick. I think somebody in the fourth or fifth round, that's quarterback needy, takes a flyer on him.
1: Okay. Interesting. All right. 437-9680, our UPS jobs text line. Appreciate everybody hanging out on a Monday edition of the program. I remember that dropped and I was like, oh, man.
2: What do you think happens at this time next year?
1: With Sorsby?
2: I guess in April. Maybe not this time next year. This time next year he's probably on a roster somewhere. But what happens in April? Does somebody pick him or?
1: I'd make the joke like the Raiders are going to take him in the fourth round, but they have Fernando, and obviously they're just going to be doing that. I really don't know, Zach. I think I'm just so much more offended by this than other people are, betting on your own team. Like, I'm genuinely offended by it, and the idea that this guy would ever get another shot. And we just spent a half century telling everyone that Pete Rose was a D-bag. And I just, maybe I'm just caught up in that. I don't know, but I wouldn't want this guy anywhere near my NFL team. I'll be really honest. Like, I just wouldn't. And I don't trust him. And look, if it's for an addiction reason or whatever, it's going to be insensitive what I'm about to say, but too bad. Too bad. You don't get to play sports if you're going to bet on your own team. That's what we've set up as a sports culture in this country. And too bad, Brendan Sorsby, you don't get to play football anymore in my mind. That's just how I feel about it. So I'll be fascinated. But, Zach, I will go ahead and say, yeah, someone takes a flyer on him, sixth, seventh round, something like that.
2: Yeah, I think somebody will take a flyer. I mean, the NFL has been a place that's offered second chances before, and if he shows that his rehab has gone well, I think somebody's going to talk themselves into it. And, I mean, there have been people that have done worse things than gambling on sports that have gotten second chances. So, I mean, the NFL can't look
1: moral things than that.
2: Yeah, the NFL can't look super hypocritical and decide, you know what, maybe if you go out and beat your girlfriend or whatever, yeah, you can play in the NFL. You gamble on sports, and the only thing that's affected is your wallet. You can't play. That would not be the best look.
1: Texture say Texas Tech's still the bad guys for trying to pull this off, pull all of this over all of us in college football, right? Yes, they are. No, that's 100% correct. That's the other part of this, Zach. I am fascinated by the fallout of this and how people interact with Texas Tech moving forward. Because in my mind, nothing that's happened changes Texas Tech, right? All the people who push this on us are still there.
2: They're all still there.
1: That told us that we were the problem.
2: They're all still there.
1: We're not wanting. They're all still there. They all still run that place. They're all still dealing with this stuff. I think the lawsuits are still active. All the stuff. I'm fascinated by that part of this as well. Moving forward, how do people interact with Texas Tech? How do they see them? What does the Big 12 think of them, etc.? I'm legitimately interested in that. He said, Texture, Sorsby may have an actual addiction. It's terrible what gambling can do to people. But Sorsby and Texas Tech trying to convince us that we were the wrong ones who were in the wrong, has me feeling vindictive. If he can sit out a year and take his punishment, that's fine, but I'm glad the NFL did take a stand. And I think a lot of people are in that boat, Zach. I was going to say, I think a lot of people are in that boat, for sure. So there you go. That's right, Texture. I'm on a civil level of offense with Louie. It's a line you can't cross and be a believable person. Yeah, I'm glad to hear that. I appreciate someone texting that in because I do feel once in a while like I'm on an island about this thing. But at the same time, if we're going to have credible sports, Zach, then we need to act credibly. That's it.
0: So Rabeau and Co. this morning, Louis Rabeau and Zach Cantrell breaking down Brendan Sorsby, and the news passed last week that there would not be a draft for him to possibly play in the NFL in 2026, as well as the CFL said he couldn't play in that as well for the upcoming year. And, you know, there's some really good points brought in there. You're bringing up Pete Rose and, you know, myself having some experience working on the broadcasting side and calling games. And the first thing that happens when you work for a team, if it's minor league baseball as I have, or in college sports, the coaches and the sports information director get together and they say, hey, you can call these games. We catch you betting on any of these games, you're not going to be our broadcaster anymore. And I think there is a fine line of the being the person you say you're going to be, and then acting it. And sometimes when that line is crossed, you have to sit out a year. Maybe it's 2 years. Who knows how long Brendan Sorsby will be out of football, be out of sports. But when that line is crossed, and you try to jump leagues from college to the NFL, as he's trying to do in this stance, because to take some pressure off, and growing up, when your parents say, you can play this sport, but you have to play this sport till the season ends. You're not going to quit on us. And I think the NFL made a good stance on saying, you're quitting on college football because you didn't get what you want. You're going to try to jump ship to our league, and it didn't work out because we're not going to let you play. We're going to totally flip gears to end this show today. A really funny call this morning that Mark Blankenbaker got on the Diener Show. Andy Sweeney recapped the call with Nick Valvano this afternoon on the take 12-3. And they sat down and talked about, well, we'll just play. This was a very fun, interesting segment brought to you today on the take with Andy Sweeney.
3: All right, so do we have...
4: We have it.
3: I'm scared of it.
4: And I recut it.
3: By the way, do you want to shut your door? I'm sorry. There's a lot of yelling going on, which is okay. I'm not asking. We have a door. We can close the door. Once we close the door, all's well.
4: We have...
3: But there's a lot going on.
4: There is a ton going on. We have people in town from an ESPN affiliate that Phil is giving the tour to. And I'm screaming at Phil.
3: Must be a long tour.
4: While I'm cutting...
3: Great, here comes Tulio. Here we go.
4: Oh, Tulio's back.
3: Oh, there we go. Him and his... Tulio drove 13 hours to Florida?
4: He did drive 13
3: hours. And is back
4: hours.
3: For Monday?
4: Yeah, God bless him.
3: Oh, my God.
4: Yeah. I'm glad you're back, buddy.
3: I mean, you should stay down there for an extra couple days, buddy.
4: Come back
3: on Wednesday. What are you doing?
4: I brought the heat, sorry.
3: What are you doing?
4: It is toasty. But, okay, so...
3: Where are you going to live? Do you have your crotch fan on?
4: Oh, you know what? I need to turn my crotch fan.
3: Why don't you have the crotch? I thought you had the crotch fan on the entire time.
4: Oh, there we go. Oh, that's good. That's refreshing. It's like Frosty the Snowman.
3: I'm scared of this sound.
4: It's amazing. And Phil was 1,000% right. What I gave you, what I cut, was a nice sirloin. But Phil said, no. Get the full length.
3: You've been struggling with this lately. What is it? Is it because you're finding what you want and then you're not listening around? What's going on with you?
4: I don't know. But you used to
3: be the best at this.
4: I'm like Brazil soccer right now. I'm a little off.
3: You used to be Brazil soccer. Like, you used to be Neymar. Now you're down to Japan.
4: I cut a nice baseball sirloin, but you're right. It wasn't the filet. Phil was right. He said... Get the filet.
3: Like, I'm trusting Phil more than you now. Well, and that shouldn't be the case.
4: No, I don't know where my control has gone. But yeah, I need to get in with...
3: You're Rick Ankiel.
4: I need to get...
3: You got the sound yips.
4: I do. I do have a little bit of the yips. The sound yips. But I got the filet cut. Phil was 100% right. Would you like to take a listen?
3: No, I don't want to take it. No, Nick. I want to go to Malik Beasley being indicted by the federal government. Yes, of course. Yes.
4: Everything that was going on, the ESPN affiliates are here. I'm screaming to get this sound.
3: Who are they? Where are they from?
4: I think ESPN Cleveland. They're in town, I think.
3: We should do all anti-Cleveland stuff.
5: Who would live there?
3: Who would ever want to live there?
4: How could they?
3: It's the mistake by the lake.
4: Their lake caught on fire.
3: They should move their NFL team to a different city. Just a bunch of wild takes. I think Albert Bell was overrated.
4: Can't believe they became the Guardians.
3: Play him some of that Donovan Mitchell sound.
4: Spite of my ass.
3: So there's a guy who drinks a lot of Bush Light. He doesn't like Donovan Mitchell.
4: Well,
3: he must be a big Celtics fan. Why does he not like Donovan Mitchell? That's because he went to U of L for 2 years.
4: Ah.
3: Spite of my ass.
4: Also, we had these random guys outside peeking through the window.
3: I couldn't tell if they were homeless guys or not.
4: No, I think one was
3: like on the edge where I'm like, I don't know if he just woke up or he's homeless. It's like, you know what I'm saying? Like, I can't tell.
4: I was here one night working late. This was before we had everything automated. So we have a Sunday night baseball game.
3: Oof.
4: And I'm playing it, and I'm the only one in the studio. And it is Sunday night, like 11:30. I've just hit the ID. I don't have a commercial break to play for 15 minutes. I'm sitting in the 93.9 studio watching the game on TV. And I'm just sitting there chilling. I think I had a Jimmy John sandwich. And it's pitch black outside. And this guy walks by. And he has, like, I can't describe it, a scary scarecrow mask. Like the scarecrow mask from
3: Batman.
4: Oh,
3: wow. Not the scream mask.
4: No. Because the scream mask, I would have, like, okay, that's somebody, like, messing around.
3: Right.
4: This was
3: a scarecrow mask.
4: And I...
3: That's scary.
4: Jumped out of my chair. I was like,
3: sure you did.
4: And... It was some homeless guy, and he just pulled the mask up and winked at me and kept walking. And I was like, what the just happened? Like, I, like, crapped my pants in the studio. Because I went to, like, fight, flight, or freeze mode, and right. I just was like, I don't know what to do. And then I laughed, but I was like,
3: wow.
4: It scared the bejesus out of me. But anyhow.
3: Anyway, all right, so I'm scared of this sound. Play the sound.
4: It's good.
5: I'm just going through a lot of stuff. I mean, you've seen there's a great story from Seth Davis. You know, there's been awesome stories talking about, like, people have sent over so many different, you know, videos on Kenny Klein. And you know, it's just been really tough for everybody around here. So to deal with that. What was that, Zach, you see?
6: We had a woman named Haiti on the line.
5: Okay, Katie?
6: Yeah, Haiti.
5: Okay. All right, let's bring her on in. Hey, welcome into the Diener Show.
7: Hello.
5: Hello, are you there? Yeah, welcome into the Diener Show.
7: Oh, hello, sir. Good morning. This is Haiti, sir, from Merchant Service Center. is this the business owner?
5: Yeah, I appreciate you calling. We're going to let you go. Zach.
6: She's like, I want to speak to Blake. She got me.
3: Oh, I don't believe that at all.
5: She said she wanted to speak to Mark Blankenbaker.
6: She did.
5: Customer service.
3: That's a complete lie.
6: It sounded like it. I couldn't tell.
3: Oh, Zach, no.
5: I don't know what to do with that, Zach.
6: You're welcome, Tanner.
5: I don't know what to do with that.
3: Hang on. Okay, wait a minute. Wait a minute. Hang on. Hang on, Nick.
8: It happens. It happens.
3: No, it doesn't happen. It doesn't happen, Nick. That's the reason that sound is great. It doesn't happen. Don't. It happens, Nick. You can't excuse everything. Well, my hand slipped and I punched someone in the face. It happens. It happens. All right.
8: What part do you want to listen
3: Let me,
8: to again?
3: We're going to hear that again, but just hear the three things. Number one, and we got to rank these in order, okay? Number one is he says it's Haiti.
8: Yeah, okay.
3: And then Blank goes, oh, it can't be that. It's Katie. And then he goes, no, it's Haiti. So just that right there knew you were in trouble. Like, no offense, but the Diener Show, you know, for better or worse, this area has their callers.
8: Right. Yeah.
3: It's the good and the bad with the callers, I would say, in this area. That they're very dedicated, the people they're calling are very dedicated listeners.
8: Yeah, absolutely.
3: But it's a rather small pot of callers.
8: Yeah.
3: You would agree with that.
8: Yeah.
3: Unless something crazy happens, something crazy great happens, or something crazy terrible happens.
8: Right.
4: And then people come out of the woodwork. But you're right. We have the regulars.
3: If it's like, hey, we're on probation and all the championships are taken away, it's like, okay.
4: Everybody's
3: calling. Now you start to hear from people that listen, don't call in, which is 99% of everyone, okay?
4: Right.
3: So, Haiti is number one. Number two is the call itself. Okay? It's the call itself. Number three is the lie. There's no way, Nick, there's no way Zachy C panicked.
8: Yeah.
3: He realized what he did, and instead of living up to it and having fun with it, he said that this woman named Haiti called 267-9680 and asked to talk to blank. There's 25 other people that they would ask to talk to more than Mark Blank. Mark Blank and Baker's name is not on anything. It's not like his name's on the phone lines
8: or
3: something like. He did not set up anything where he would be a contact for anything that we're doing around here. Right? And you've answered those phone calls before.
8: Yes. Oh, gosh, yes.
3: It's an automated message.
8: Yes.
3: It's, again, Haiti, the call itself, or just the lie.
8: It's beautiful.
3: Yeah. While the executives are walking around.
8: Yep. All these fine folks.
3: If we can raise the sound. So they can, this is what we're bringing to ESPN Radio. The brand.
8: We put telemarketers on the air.
3: Which, by the way, has to be some sort of, there has to be a legal thing in there somewhere, too.
4: Yeah, we could get sued. That's a good point.
3: Well, I don't know. I don't know if it's that.
4: No, Blank said...
3: Blank did the right thing. Blank got it off the air, and it was fine.
4: And Blank said that you're on the air. So it's... Yeah, we're... Troy
3: confusing
4: FCC can't get
3: But
4: us.
3: Again, Haiti, the call itself, and then the lie, the cover-up. Oh, that's what got Bruce Pearl his show call, Zach.
4: The panic at the end. I've
3: the panic that. And the... Yeah, but you haven't done this.
4: I haven't done this one.
3: I'm not sure this has been done in ESPN Louisville history.
4: Phil
3: Baker might know. I'm not sure this has been done.
4: I don't... I'm trying to rack my head if somebody accidentally potted through a sales call.
3: Nick,
4: I'm trying to rack my brain.
3: The majority of them come down between 12 to 3.
4: Oh, yeah, yeah.
3: Your
4: dad
3: used to get a lot.
4: Oh, yeah.
3: I mean,
4: it was such
3: and such for AT&T or such and such from whatever, okay?
4: Yeah. I used to go get...
3: Let's fly it again.
4: Oh, yeah. I used to go get Johnny Sales to talk to him, and then, yeah. All right, here we go. You want the whole thing?
3: I want the whole thing.
4: The whole shebang. Okay, here we go.
5: I'm just going through a lot of stuff. I mean, you've seen there's a great story from Seth Davis. You know, there's been awesome stories talking about, like, people have sent over so many different, videos on Kenny Klein. And you know, it's just been really tough for everybody around here. So to deal with that. What was that, Zach? You see?
6: Well, we had a woman named Haiti on the line.
5: Okay. Oh. Katie?
6: Yeah, Haiti.
5: Okay. All right, let's bring her on in. Hey, welcome into the Diener Show.
9: Hello?
5: Hello, are you there? Yeah, welcome into the Diener Show.
9: Oh, hello, sir. Good morning. This is Haiti, sir, from Merchant Service Center. Is this the business owner?
5: Appreciate you calling. We're going to let you go. Zach!
6: She's like, I want to speak with Blake. She got me.
5: She said she wanted to speak to Mark Blankenbaker.
6: She did.
5: Customer service representative said that she wanted to talk to
6: him. It sounded like it. I couldn't tell.
3: Oh.
5: I don't know what to do with that, Zach.
6: You're welcome, Tanner.
5: I don't know what to do with that.
3: The level of the lie. Oh. When he said, we need to dissect the level of the lie on the back end.
4: The back end, yeah.
3: The back end. So when he goes to, she wanted to talk to Blank. It's a pure panic move.
4: It's a pure panic.
3: It's like Dan Orlovsky stepping out the back of the end zone. Cantrell Orlovsky. Orlovsky Cantrell.
4: Orlovsky Cantrell. It is.
3: Okay? So he stepped out the back of the end zone.
4: He's floundering.
3: He's floundering. And then and then Blank understands what's happening.
4: Yes.
3: At that, he has now composed himself.
4: Right.
3: Okay?
4: Because that's a little jarring.
3: And trying to dig himself and the segment out. And at that point, it's not going to happen. But he digs himself out, and he says, that's what the person wanted. And then Zach sheepishly, yeah, I think so.
4: Yeah. Yeah. It's one of those things where, I haven't done this, but when you're floundering, what do they tell you when you're in quicksand? Stop struggling. You'll sink more. He should have just committed to the lie.
3: Yeah.
4: Yeah, they wanted to talk to you. I assume they wanted to talk about Kenny Klein. I apologize. Like, stop struggling and just stay there in the quicksand. It's up to your neck already. Just stay
3: there is not.
4: Just stay there.
3: Nick, there is not.
4: But when you start struggling.
3: There wasn't a half second of call screening going on. not even the smallest amount. If I knew the good karma Cleveland people were listening to this, I would replay this the rest of the show. We have 42 minutes. Say we got 10, 15 minutes of breaks. We got 30 minutes left in this show. I would dissect every piece of this until 3 o'clock.
4: I'm so... okay, wait. There is one thing.
3: Is this the business owner? Is also, yes, underrated. And I don't know what company she's for.
4: Okay, two things I noticed. One, at the very beginning.
3: Okay, well, what's...
5: I'm just going through a lot of stuff. I mean, you've...
4: Okay, I'm assuming he's...
3: Well, he's talking about Kenny.
4: Right.
3: Well, also, Blankenbaker, he talked about it on the air, not a lot. He had a health scare this week. Did you even know that?
4: I did not know
3: He had a health scare this weekend.
4: Oh, geez,
3: where he went to the hospital.
4: He had a mysterious
3: bruise.
4: Oh, jeez.
3: Right.
4: Oh, I did not.
3: I'm not gonna. They talked a little bit about it on the Diener show.
4: Well,
3: so
4: I hope
3: he's
4: okay.
3: I'm bringing it up. I think he's good. He's back on.
4: Yeah, but
3: he's back on
4: time,
3: Monday.
4: Yeah, but that's still unnerving.
3: I did not expect Blink to be in today.
4: That's still unnerving. But
3: Blink went to the hospital yesterday, and is here. Crane went to the casino four nights in a row, and it has the casino flu. No wonder Diener's like, I'm going to Florida. Like, I don't know where Diener's going, but I assume it's Florida.
4: Okay.
3: Like, I just assume it's somewhere. He's like, you know what? If it's going to be hot, at least give me water. Give me sand and water.
4: Give me sand and
3: instead
4: water.
3: Of a broken down interstate in Zachy C. Texter brings up a great point. Imagine if he did that call with Drew.
4: Okay.
3: Which is, at that point, you seriously consider reaching out to the folks within our company and saying, we're done here. Like, we've done everything we can do. We've led you through the 2012 and 2013 championships, all the Louisville scandals. Like, Mitch Barnhart's final day is tomorrow, Nick. I think we announce as a radio station, we're done. We're leaving with Mitch.
4: we retire?
3: We're leaving with Mitch. All of, like, we're just done. Like,
4: we're going back to Radio Disney.
3: It's just like, it's not a sad thing. We just push Shrek on. And that's it.
4: Just Smash Mouth.
3: It's Smash Mouth.
4: Smash Mouth and Selena Gomez.
3: That's exactly what it is. That's exactly what it is. Somebody once told me the world. That's what we have.
4: That's it.
3: At 7 a.m., that's what it goes to. An automated voice comes on and says, we're now Radio Disney because of Haiti and Zach Antrell.
4: Call in now and you can get an autographed Olivia Rodrigo backpack. We're done. It's just... You'll be entered.
3: Catch the animated series. And it's just like, this is where we are.
4: We just retire. Okay.
3: Give us your best thoughts on Mulan, 267-968. Like, this is where we are that I think you reach out to the company and say, we've done it. We've hit the end. It's fun. It's like Wayne Gretzky finally retired.
4: Yeah.
3: Like Jaromir Jagr after 38 years. I'm going to hockey for some reason. But eventually he said, you know what? I'm even done playing Russian hockey.
4: Yeah. He's 56. He's I played six games last year.
3: We've done everything. We've done everything we can do.
4: I've played in every league on the planet.
3: By the way, Brazil just scored. Oh my God. What a moment. What an absolute firecracker. So it's 1-1.
4: Maybe it'll go to PKs. But no, the lead up, Phil was totally right. Blank is going through.
3: Well, he's sad.
4: He's sad. He's somber. He's reading those things. I didn't know he had a health.
3: No, but he's looking at his own mortality.
4: Right, right.
3: He is, the last several days. But when someone passes away this close to you, you start to look at your own mortality in different ways.
4: So, like, that's what that sound was.
3: Yeah.
4: Like, it starts with someone having a very real, visceral moment.
3: Right.
4: At the beginning. That's why I wanted to play that. Then, okay, here's one thing, though. And Phil says a sneaky good part, but in Zach's defense, does she say Haiti? Listen to this.
10: Oh, hello, sir. Good morning. This is Haiti, sir.
3: I don't know anything this woman's saying. I don't know what country she's in, city she's in. I have no idea what she's saying.
4: I love how this is a sneaky good part, too. She's startled.
11: Hello.
4: At first.
11: Hello, are you there? Yeah, welcome into the Diener Show.
10: Oh, hello, sir. Good morning.
4: And then she goes into the script.
3: At that moment, it's Blank had to have the chills.
4: This moment where she's going, what the bleep?
10: Oh, hello, sir. Good morning. This is Haiti, sir.
4: Then she goes into the script. She's like, I guess I'm on the
3: air now.
4: Yeah, but
3: I still don't feel like I know her name.
4: It sounds like Haiti. Zach's defense, it does sound like Haiti.
3: Listen, nothing's in Zach's defense. Nothing's in Zach's defense.
4: Oh, no.
12: 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That's going to wrap it up for today's Bonus Hour. My name is John Baldridge. 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
17: 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NBA, the Grizzlies trading 2-time All-Star Ja Morant to the Blazers for Jeremy Grant and Chris Murray. Morant has only played 79 games over the last 3 seasons, limited to 20 this year. Memphis had explored trading Morant at the deadline. They get the deal done now with Portland, averaged 19.5 points per game last season. Warriors forward Draymond Green declining his $27.6 million player option, set to become a free agent. The move creating some flexibility for Golden State to potentially pursue LeBron James in free agency. The team also reportedly targeting Wizard star Anthony Davis. Golden State re-signing big man Kristaps Porzingis to a 2-year $40 million deal, likely prohibiting the Dubs from using the full non-tax mid-level exception. Spurs forward Julian Champagne intending to sign a new 3-year $45 million contract. He averaged career highs in minutes, points, and rebounds this past season in San Antonio. In the NFL, the Lions are releasing corner Terrion Arnold. He's facing felony charges on multiple counts, including armed robbery and kidnapping.
18: Hey, it's Michelle Smallman, and coming up Tuesday, we'll get you ready for NBA free agency, including which superstar will be traded next, and of course, what's next when it comes to LeBron's future. It's on Sportsmanlike, 6 a.m. Eastern, right here on ESPN Radio, ESPN2, and ESPNU.